0: departure, but tensions with War Secretary Pete Hegseth have been widely reported. Driscoll is a friend of Vice President J.D. Vance and an Iraq War veteran. On Wall Street, the Dow down by 374 points, the NASDAQ dropped 31, the S&P lower by 25. More on these stories at townhall.com.
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0: 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Oil prices rise and stocks fall. We hear more on all of today's market activity with financial correspondent Damian Troisi reporting from New York City.
2: Stocks fell on Wall Street Monday. The S&P 500 index fell 0.3%. The Dow fell 374 points or 0.7%. The Nasdaq Composite fell 0.1%. Still, all three indexes closed with gains for the month of August. Rising oil prices weighed down the broader market. The price of oil jumped following the U.S. attack over the weekend on Iranian sites in the Strait of Hormuz. The war has curtailed traffic in the Strait of Hormuz, which accounts for about 20% of the world's oil shipments. Higher energy prices because of the war have fueled already stubbornly high inflation. Energy stocks did gain ground, including ExxonMobil and Chevron. Damian Troisi, New York.
0: News and analysis at townhall.com. From Washington, I'm Keith Peters reporting. Plans to use fewer polling locations in one of the largest counties in Texas is drawing protests from Democrats.
3: Democrats are crying foul, saying the reductions would create confusion in the midterms. That proposal, set for a vote Tuesday, would reduce polling locations across Tarrant County, which borders Dallas and includes Fort Worth. Officials do say the plan would save resources by eliminating low turnout sites and point to the fact voters still have more than 200 locations to cast ballots. The county is home to more than 2 million people. Jason Walker reporting.
0: A 91-year-old man who goes by the nickname Graybeard has reclaimed his record as the oldest hiker to complete the Appalachian Trail. Dale Sanders started last September 6th in West Virginia and hiked the nearly 2,200-mile trail and finished Monday in Maine. More at townhall.com.
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0: 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Hanging out today with pharmacist Ben Fuchs, like we always do, 5 o'clock live at 5, Ben, Pacific time. If you're listening to this during any other hour, say it's the 3 o'clock hour or 7 o'clock hour, if it's not 5 o'clock p.m., you're probably listening to a replay. That's something that I always, a complaint that I always get, Ben, because people listen to the replays, they listen to the podcast, they say, is the show live, is it not? We are live at 5.
1: Live as can be.
0: Yes, live
1: by
0: as
1: by the way, Dave.
0: Yes, sir.
1: You got some good taste in music.
0: Oh, thank you, Ben.
1: You see me acting all silly here.
0: Yeah.
1: Every time you play that stuff, what's that called?
0: That is called Waterworld.
1: No, not the song, but like that type of music you play all the time. It has a certain type. You know what I'm saying? It's got the little
0: digital,
1: but it's percussion.
0: It's kind of
1: bouncy.
0: It's interesting that you ask that, Ben, because it is hard to categorize. So I call it electronic music.
1: It's more than that because it's got percussion.
0: Yes, yes.
1: Right?
0: So if you play it to real electronic, you know, like EDM, there are people who dance to electronic music.
1: I like EDM. Yeah.
0: They won't consider that to be EDM. It is electronic music, though,
1: because
0: no doubt.
1: Percussive, because it's kind of percussive. It bounces like that.
0: You know, EDM has a lot of singing and a lot of, you know, just kind of feminine
1: techno
0: stuff. Techno, you're right. And that's not what it is. This is something different. I don't know how you would categorize it, but I love
1: it. It's very, there's a lot of rhythm. I love it too.
0: Yeah.
1: And you've always played that. Like, remember we used to see the show, like, I don't know, 20 years ago or whenever?
0: Right.
1: And you still always play that.
0: Yeah, I love it, Ben.
1: Good stuff.
0: Thank you. Good stuff, Dave.
1: Thank you, Ben. Who does that commercial, that girl's voice? I don't hear a lot of girls' voices on your ads, but is it a guy with just sped up or something?
0: No, it's a girl. It's a female.
1: Okay. Yeah. Okay, all right. You're doing some funny stuff there, Dave.
0: Well, thank you, Ben. I try.
1: You got some radio chops.
0: Thank you, Ben.
1: And you know a little bit about longevity.
0: I do. Yes, I do.
1: You know a thing or two about longevity.
0: Right.
1: And the Mineral Way.
0: Yes.
1: How many people are on the Mineral Way now?
0: I don't know.
1: Download-wise.
0: Oh, download? Shoot. I think it's, you know, it's got a ridiculous amount of subscribers, Ben. I've been working on the Flight 1080 and 1080 After Dark for years. And the Mineral Way has almost caught up in downloads.
1: Serious?
0: I think it's like 9,000, coming up on 10,000.
1: Nice. And Pharmacist Ben's Academy, can I plug that?
0: Sure.
1: Pharmacist Ben's Academy, you guys, where we do Zoom calls every Sunday and dive deep into questions, blog posts, and also there's 20 nutrition modules up, pharmacistbensacademy.com. Thank you, David. I appreciate that.
0: And is that at school with the K?
1: School, you get a kick out of that.
0: I love that, Ben. I love that joke.
1: All right. School with a K. That's right. School with a K. Want to talk about some cool studies?
0: Yeah, Ben, I do.
1: Or do you have something else? You sound like you have something else.
0: No, I don't have anything else.
1: Sure. I don't want to step on your toes, rain on your parade here.
0: Well, you know, I was going to talk about a story in the last hour that I did not get a chance to mention, and that is that AI has been used to create a new virus. I don't know if there's anything
1: you can do.
0: Yeah, absolutely. I don't know if
1: there's what a virus is? Like how that would work?
0: No, I don't know anything about it, Ben.
1: So, like, when you hear AI, and when you're in, I'll tell you what a virus is, it'll make perfect sense. But when you hear, as somebody who doesn't understand a virus, that AI is used to create a virus, what do you think? How does that compute? As somebody who doesn't know what a virus is.
0: I think that it is, I think of like the flu virus, and something has been used, a new type of flu has been created.
1: But how would AI, like what is a virus that AI could create one?
0: That's a good question, Ben.
1: Yeah, right?
0: I really don't know.
1: All right, let me tell you.
0: Okay.
1: This is interesting. First of all, let me tell you when that whole virus thing happened six years? 6 years ago. Can you believe it? Holy cow.
0: Wow.
1: I know, it's crazy, right? 6 years ago and that whole thing happened. And everybody's all freaking out and everything. My mom was totally freaked out, and she actually would not go out of the house. She's 93 now, so she was probably 87 or so. And she kept her windows closed. And I kind of was, you know, interested in her thought process. Said, what do you think a virus is, Mom? And she didn't tell me, like most people can't say what a virus is. And she said, I think it's a little creature, a little animal. And I got a kick out of it because it's nowhere near that, but it's kind of interesting. What does the average person think a virus really is? If it's not like a little creature, a little animal, what exactly is a virus?
0: I'm kind of with her. That's what I imagine.
1: Yeah.
0: A little
1: like it's
0: tiny,
1: a living creature of some kind.
0: Yeah.
1: Right.
0: Yeah.
1: Because that's where our mind goes to. We think of living creatures when we think of something attacking us or something causing a problem with us.
0: Right.
1: So here's the deal. A virus is a term that we use for a generic phenomenon or for something that creates a generic phenomenon. And you hear the word virus a lot, not in terms of biological viruses that cause shingles or flu or, you know, COVID or whatever. You hear the word virus in terms of what? You hear it mostly when you think of virus, other than health-wise. What do you think of when a virus?
0: I think of viral videos and computer viruses.
1: There, exactly. Viral videos and computer viruses.
0: Mm-hmm.
1: So let's say computer viruses, because viral videos are kind of like a slang use of the term.
0: Yeah.
1: Right?
0: Mm-hmm.
1: It's colloquial. But a computer virus is a literal term. They say, yo, you got a computer virus. I got a virus. I talked to a guy today. He says, oh, I think I downloaded a virus. You know, viruses get downloaded. They go into your computer. So what is a virus that gets into your computer? Well, what is the only thing that gets into your computer when we say something gets into your computer? Information. And if you really want to boil it down, just ons and offs. Just zeros and ones. That's everything in your computer. That makes sense, right?
0: Yes,
1: I know you're
0: yes.
1: a computer guy. So everything's zeros and ones. And I'm sure we're talking, you know, we're in Santa Cruz, so people, you know, the digital capital of the world, and everybody knows zeros and ones. So what is code, if you will? It's a bunch of zeros and ones. Zero, zero, zero, one, zero, zero, zero, zero, one, one, one, zero, zero, you know, zeros and ones, right?
0: Mm-hmm.
1: And the code determines, and it's kind of interesting when you think about it, zeros and ones get turned into all the stuff on your computer. All the web pages, all the emails, all the pornos. No, I'm just kidding about that.
0: Ben.
1: I know. Jeez. All the stuff on the computer, that's all zeros and ones. Isn't that amazing?
0: It is. Totally
1: zeros
0: amazing.
1: Zeros and ones get, I'm looking at my computer screen now. Zeros and ones get turned into this incredible stuff, right? First of all, that's an amazing idea, just that alone. But when we talk about viruses in your computer, all we're talking about is about a string of zeros and ones. But these strings of zeros and ones have a motive, and their motive is what? This is what the motive of all viruses
0: to proliferate, replicate, spread. Okay.
1: So when a virus gets into your computer, why do they put viruses in your computer? Not just to get into your computer, to spread to all your contacts, and
0: okay.
1: then they get viruses and it spreads to their contacts, and that's the purpose of a virus.
0: Okay.
1: And that's why viral videos have that. That's why videos have the term viral, because they spread, and it's colloquial. It's not literal, but the idea is that a viral video spreads really fast. It proliferates. That's what makes something a viral video. You know, when you see you ever hear that song, Maya He, Maya Ha, Maya
0: Ha? Right, yes,
1: that?
0: I have.
1: So there's this kind of overweight guy singing it. Do you ever see that video?
0: I have not seen it.
1: It's hysterical.
0: Okay.
1: And it's from 2001, and it is the most viral thing you can ever imagine. And it's got like millions and millions and millions of hits. That song came out in the early 2000s. And that's a classic example of a viral video. It just completely spreads out of control. Spreads and spreads and spreads. I did a TikTok video with a guy, a healthcare professional, I don't know, about 3 or 4 years ago, on sunscreens. And I talked about how terrible sunscreens were. Did I ever tell you the story?
0: No.
1: So I did it on sunscreens. And it became a viral video. It was the most viral skincare video for a couple of days in the world. And what I did was I told people how terrible chemical sunscreens were. And, oh, my God, did that ever get attention? Point being that a viral video is called viral because it spreads. A virus in your computer is something that it's a piece of information that spreads. And the other term for viruses is mind viruses. Have you heard of mind viruses? I think we probably talked about mind viruses.
0: I don't know if we ever have.
1: Mind viruses is a colloquial term again for something called a meme, M-E-M-E. Now, when you hear the word meme these days, we think of like silly icons or maybe videos, right?
0: Mm-hmm.
1: Internet memes.
0: Mm-hmm.
1: But that's not really what a meme started out as. The vernacular co-opts these technical terms for their own purposes, like viral videos and like meme. But meme had a real scientific technical origination. It was a term that was coined by Richard Dawkins, who's a famous evolutionary biologist who famously doesn't believe in God or spirit or divinity. He believes everything's evolution, everything in nature's evolution. And he came up with this idea of a shortened unit of memory, the way a gene is a viruses, just like a virus in your computer, it wants to spread. And so the colloquial term for memes is mind viruses. In fact, there was a guy named Richard Brody who wrote an awesome book back in the 90s called Viruses of the Mind. And he talked about the idea that memes are mind viruses and they're passed to the culture. And Because it's a belief. It's stuck into the system. It's stuck into the culture. It's been inoculated. And so mind viruses, like computer viruses, don't give a rat's you know what about you. Their only goal is to proliferate. So what does this have to do with shingles virus or chickenpox virus, herpes virus, or whatever? It's the same thing. A virus that we call a biological virus, like the COVID virus or whatever kind of virus we're talking about, is just a piece of information, like a song, a jingle, an idea, or a string of code is in your computer. It's information. But what kind of information would be biological? What is biological information? Biological information is not zeros and ones. Biological information is not jingles and songs. What is biological information? DNA, genetics, nucleotides. And so what a biological virus is, it's actually pretty darn cool. It's not a living creature. It's a piece of information. That's all. And they're everywhere. The ones that we call viruses are the ones that get us sick, but there's viruses that just promote evolution. They're just pieces of genetics. And they're in the ocean, and they're in the soil, and they're in your poop, and they're in your body, and they're in the sky, and they're everywhere. These little pieces of DNA. If you could see in the room you're in right now, we had the right detection mechanisms, you would see a bunch of DNA floating around.
0: Nasty, and Ben. That's gross.
1: I know it is, but it would be floating around. And not only would it be floating around, it would be floating around in a little capsule, in a little bubble. And what we call viruses are a specific type of information or DNA that's in a bubble that causes disease. But there's lots of these little things. They're everywhere. There's more, probably more viruses in a teaspoon of ocean water than there are stars in the universe. They're everywhere. They're everywhere, these things. And so what we call a virus, and we, you know, have this, woo, a virus, woo, I gotta stand 6 feet apart from everybody, I gotta wear a mask, blah, blah, blah. What we're talking about is this kind of demonization of nothing more than a piece of information that causes some problems and happens to cause some problems in some people's bodies, not in everybody, but in some people. It's the same way germs. You remember when you were a kid, everything was germs. They don't say that much anymore. Oh, germs. You got germs. You got to kill germs.
0: Cooties.
1: Cooties, right. And they, you know, Listerine kills 99% of germs, or Lysol, I'm sorry, kills 99% of germs, and Listerine kills germs on contact, blah, blah, blah. What does that really mean? They're killing bacteria. A germ is a generic term or a colloquial term for bacteria, right? And so we have this idea about bacteria, and most people do, that bacteria are bad. They're germs. They kill people. They cause infections. They do terrible things. And certainly some do. But you know, the vast, vast, vast majority, 95%, 96%, some huge number percentage-wise, of these bacteria are your friends. They make things for you. They make vitamins for you. They detoxify your blood. They detoxify the ocean. They clean. They're wonderful. They're the most benign, beneficial living entities on the planet, germs, bacteria. But we have this idea, because we're simple-minded human beings, we're very simple-minded, you know, oh, germs, bacteria, ooh, the bacteria are bad. No, it's just a tiny percentage of them that are bad. Likewise with viruses. If you tell the average person that's a virus, they're going to think, oh, that's terrible. But the fact is, little pieces of DNA that are wrapped around in a capsule or in a bubble are everywhere. And they actually promote evolution. And how is it that they promote evolution? And how is it that they cause problems? This is really cool. These little pieces of information have an ability to insert themselves into your information. So that your information is genetics, it's DNA, and so-called viruses in bubbles are little pieces of DNA. These viruses can insert themselves or get inserted into your DNA. And now, and this is so cool, your DNA will actually make copies, because that's what DNA does, it copies itself, of the virus. The virus will hijack your genetic material and your genetic machinery to make copies of itself. Now, come on. Is that the most amazing thing?
0: It's kind of cool, Ben.
1: It's crazy.
0: Yeah.
1: And then the cell, the DNA and the genetics are in the cell. They're in the nucleus of the cell, right? Then the DNA makes these copies of viruses until the cell is filled with viruses. And then the cell explodes and dies. and spews all these viruses, particles, these viral molecules everywhere in your body, and they do the same thing again and again and again. Now, come on. Is that the most incredible thing? And they're not intelligent. They don't have, they're not creatures. They don't have a will or volition. This is just a kind of automatic process that occurs. And it happens everywhere. It doesn't just happen in our DNA. It happens in plants. It happens wherever anything has genetic material. Anywhere there's genetic material, it's susceptible to having an insertion or an attack, if you will, by foreign pieces of information, which will then make copies of itself and sometimes create mutations that evolve the species, the particular species that's infected. Long story short, this, we started off this discussion by saying, how does AI create a virus?
2: Mm-hmm.
1: AI is just information processing. And that's all, and a virus is just a piece of information, so it just processes information. It just creates a certain sequence of genetic material that can then attack and can then do whatever it does. It can go insert itself into other genetic material. I presume that's what they're doing.
0: Can I tell you a little bit of the story, and then you can, because to me it's just gobbledygook. But it says a Stanford-led research team used generative AI trained on millions of genomes to design bacteriophages, viruses that infect and kill bacteria. Researchers synthesized and tested nearly 300 designs and produced 16 functioning phages. Some were able to infect bacteria that had developed resistance to naturally occurring phages, potentially opening another avenue for combating drug-resistant bacterial infections.
1: Okay. If you want me to translate?
0: Yes.
1: Okay. So this is really cool. So phage means eat. P-H-A-G-E. Phage is the suffix for eating. Right?
0: Mm-hmm.
1: So what do you think a bacteriophage does?
0: It eats bacteria?
1: Correct. Right?
0: Okay.
1: So one of the enemies of bacteria, everything's eating everything else, by the way. It's a dog-eat-dog world out there. Have you noticed? Everything's eating everything else.
0: Mm-hmm.
1: There's snakes and vipers everywhere. Everything is trying to consume everybody else. Isn't that a crazy world we live in where everything survives by consuming something else?
0: Yeah.
1: Or somebody else, you know? And we think we're all that, you know, because we are the master consumers or the apex consumers, as they say, apex predators, right? But we get consumed ourselves. And if we were out in the jungle, we would be have a hard time, you know? It's a good thing there's no, you know, cheetahs and lions in the train station, because we would have a big problem, you know, because we wouldn't be so apex,
0: right,
1: if there was that, right? So everything's eating everything else. And that includes not just in the macroscopic world of humans and animals, but it occurs in the microscopic world and the nanoscopic world of bacteria and viruses. And it turns out viruses kill bacteria. Viruses eat bacteria. They're bacteriophages. Not all viruses, but some viruses are bacteriophages. And given the fact that we have created a disaster with antibiotic resistance, I'm sure you know this, you've probably heard that, you know, mm-hmm. there's a lot of infections that you can't use antibiotics anymore for because bacteria have become resistant. In fact, it's a serious, serious problem. And we studied it in pharmacy school in the 80s. They were talking about coming up in the next 20, 30, 40 years is going to be a big problem. And lo and behold, they were absolutely right through overuse of antibiotics. And when I talk about overuse of antibiotics, I'm not talking about just me and you taking them. There's antibiotics in the water, antibiotics in the meat, antibiotics in the fish. In fact, animal antibiotics are like the vast majority of antibiotics used in this country are given to animals. So antibiotic resistance is a big, big problem because bacteria get used to the antibiotics. And they're like, you know, they're like, yeah, yeah, whatever. Oh, just, oh.

0: different genomes, right? And to try to find certain sequences that they can plug into AI, and AI will create a bacteriophage virus. It'll just create it out of by putting different nucleotides, little pieces together to form a gene.
1: Is it safe, Ben? I mean, aren't we treading on ground that should be only left to the creator?
0: You ever hear of the Sorcerer's Apprentice? You don't know. You're playing with fire here. Absolutely. But this is technology, Dave. AI itself could be that way.
1: Well, I don't like it, Ben.
0: You don't like AI?
1: Well, I don't like viruses, and I don't like,
0: What's your feeling on AI?
1: Oh, I love AI.
0: Well, couldn't we be creating our masters or
1: that's something that I talk about all the time. I believe that we have created a godlike race that is just in its infancy. We have no idea
0: what happens 100 years from now, which is nothing, or 50 years even.
1: Right. I talk about it all the time, Ben.
0: How fast is it moving?
1: Incredibly
0: in your part
1: fast.
0: Of the world, that's probably, everybody's probably talking about it. Not so much around the country, but obviously in San Francisco and Santa Cruz, San Jose, in that area, that's, what do they call that?
1: Silicon Valley.
0: Right, in Silicon Valley. So, I'm sure that's on your mind. And what you said is, aren't bacteriophages dangerous? Well, yeah, of course, everything. We have bacteria in your microbiome. But that's not how science thinks. Science thinks if it can do it, it's going to do it. And that's just how it goes. You're not going to stop it. And that's the world we live in. And I'm guilty of using AI every day. I love it, Dave. I can't believe, I can't see how you, at this point, I couldn't live without it. I'd be in big trouble.
1: Right.
0: I mean, I'm using it to create businesses. You're using it to create businesses.
1: Mm-hmm.
0: How much has AI helped you build your business?
1: Oh, it's crazy.
0: Could you have done it 5 years ago?
1: No way.
0: You wouldn't even dreamed of it. And how many people like me and you are out there who are just building things because of AI. And I hear the negative stuff. I have friends out there in Santa Cruz who are all, pearl-clutching about it and freaking out about it, understandably. But you can't put the toothpaste back in the tube, boy.
1: No, man. People like that, Ben, are going to get trampled by technology. They're going to get,
0: Do you ever hear of Luddites? You know what a Luddite is?
1: Yes.
0: Yeah. So throughout history, there have been people who protested, technology. The Luddites, they thought the Industrial Revolution was a problem.
1: Jeez.
0: Can you imagine what they would say now?
1: Ben.
0: And by the way, there actually was a guy named Ludd. Did you know this?
1: No.
0: It was named after, the Luddites were named after some guy named Ludd. Thank you. I don't know if he's real. He might have been mythical.
1: All right, Ben, we got to take a break, dude. We'll be back on the other side. This is The Mineral Way. We'll be right back.

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0: 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We're live at 5 every Monday, Ben. Remember that, guys.
1: I love it, and I appreciate you doing this, and I'm sorry that we had other plans to do another hour, but it just never happened.
0: Right.
1: You know what the most antiviral of all the longevity supplements are? Because after all, we are here to talk about some supplements.
0: The most
1: antiviral one of, I'll say, the most antiviral for folks who are dealing with shingles, and that's one of the most hideous viruses, or chickenpox, or cold sores, or herpes, whatever, is the selenium, ultimate selenium.
0: Wow.
1: It's really, really important for the immune system. Selenium is like a little battery that activates one of the body's, maybe the most important defensive molecule in the body, something called glutathione. You heard of this? Glutathione.
0: I have heard of it. I don't know what it is, though.
1: It's a very, very important molecule for anti-aging. It's an antioxidant for detoxification. Selenium is just incredibly valuable. And selenium is one of those that people just don't get enough of because of the way our soils are. So if you're not supplementing with selenium, you are going to be more susceptible to viruses. And you probably know this, Dave. Older people are really especially susceptible to viral infections. And in fact, many of the fatalities and as well as the infections that were the sick people got sick from the virus 6 years ago, they were older folks.
0: Yeah.
1: And shingles happens to older folks.
0: Yeah.
1: So when you're older, and by older I mean my age and maybe your age, Dave, you want that ultimate selenium. That is absolutely vital. Plus, selenium is also great for your thyroid, too. Selenium is a really, really important and underappreciated nutritional molecule. And I'm a big fan of the ultimate selenium, which is one of the less expensive of the longevity supplements.
0: Yeah, it's very reasonably priced. You can check it out at themineralway.com or even go to davemichaels.com. All right, Ben, you ready to get to some phone calls here?
1: I love phone calls.
0: All right. Well, let's see what John in Santa Cruz has to say. You are in the air, John. Thank you for the call.
2: Yes.
1: Hey, John.
2: Hi, Dave, and Pharmacist Ben. Greetings. Hey, I wonder, Pharmacist Ben, if you have any thoughts on methylene blue.
1: Oh, yeah. I have a lot of thoughts on methylene blue. First of all, you notice you don't hear as much about methylene blue anymore, right? Like last year, it was all the thing. This happens in the world of nutrition a lot. We call those fads. And actually, if you want to just go back to what we were talking about earlier in the show, those are viruses. Those are just ideas, memes that spread in the culture. And anybody who understood chemistry would understand that it was a lot of hullabaloo. Not that there's not some benefits probably, but they're it's certainly not all that in a bag of chips. If you're they make it sound like it's this magical substance that's going to change your life. No. You're smoking, you're drinking, you're not eating right, you're not supplementing, you've got a sedentary lifestyle, you're depressed, blah, blah, blah. Methylene blue is not going to change your life. Is it helpful? Maybe it is. But it's not going to, you're not going to take methylene blue and go, oh my God, I can't believe it. And that doesn't happen, which is why you don't hear about it anymore. Because if it did, people would be still talking about it. When they stop talking about it, you know that it didn't do anything. It didn't really work. Now, when I say it doesn't work, I mean, it's not like you're going to notice a lot. However, it's not like you may have a little bit of an upside. I'm not going to diss on it too much, but it's just not life-changing. So what does methylene blue do? Methylene blue acts to support probably the most important cellular substructure there is. It's all about the cells, but there's substructures that live in the cells, and the most important, I don't want to say the most, but certainly in the argument, are the mitochondria. The mitochondria are what convert food, not really food, but fatty acids and sugar into energy. Right? So obviously they're important. And the more energy intensive an organ is, like your heart, the more mitochondria the cells are going to have. And so obviously if these are the little structures that are turning food into energy, they're pretty darn important, right? And it turns out that because of the way we eat, we are over-nourishing our mitochondria. We're burning them out. And mitochondrial illness is a big problem because mitochondria are frying their circuits from sugar, from energy, because we all are eating high-energy foods. And not only are we eating high-energy foods, but we're eating high-energy foods that don't have the micronutrients to allow the body, the cells, the mitochondria to use the energy. So we're frying our mitochondria. And that's one of the ways that we age, and it's one of the ways we get sick. What the mitochondria do, and I don't want to get into the chemistry too much except to say it is, in my opinion, the single most mind-boggling, jaw-dropping, praise God, whatever you want to say, stupendously incredible biological or biochemical quantum chemistry processes there is. It is absolutely crazy what mitochondria do. The nano structure, the nano architecture, the nano regulation that's occurring at the quantum level is beyond description. It's just amazing. And what methylene blue does is it facilitates that chemistry, as does plant-derived minerals, as does vitamin C, as does vitamin A, as does melatonin, as does the B-complex, and you've probably heard of NAD and NMN and these kinds of things. It's the same idea. They all facilitate how energy is produced at the mitochondrial level. Now, that's great. Obviously, you want that. But if you're smoking and you're eating McDonald's and French fries and, you know, doing all the things you're not supposed to do and sedentary lifestyle and everything, it's not going to make that much of a difference. You know what I mean?
2: Keep the system. Anyway,
1: you're not going to, no, you're not going to override your French fries and your Snickers bars. That's not going to happen. So then that's
2: maybe
1: how,
2: once in a while.
1: You know, maybe every once in a while, and certainly methylene blue is not going to hurt you, but you're not, it's not going to change your life.
2: Yeah. I wonder if you've mentioned this recently. What are your thoughts on the shingles vaccine?
1: I'm not a fan.
2: Shingles vaccine?
1: Yeah, yeah. Are you older?
2: No.
1: You sound young.
2: Yes.
1: Okay.
2: Yes.
1: How old are you?
2: 70.
1: Okay, so you're the guy they're marketing to, and me. I'm 66. They're marketing to us. Okay. Why? Because we are notoriously immune compromised. Why? Because we're old. And when you're old, you get weaker.
2: Yeah.
1: And when you're old, the accumulation of genetic changes and cortisol and toxicity, everything starts to build up. So you become weakened. So they're marketing it to us. But what they're not telling you, John, this is why I get so angry. They're not telling you there's way better ways to protect yourself from shingles. They're making it sound like, oh, my God, if you don't have the shingles virus, you're going to get shingles. And shingles is terrible. And you're going to get it.
2: It sounds terrible.
1: They're not telling you all the ways you know that you should be protecting yourself. They're making it sound like it's the shingles vaccine or shingles.
2: Oh,
1: right.
2: They can't make money off the other things.
1: Yeah, they can't make money off the other things. So they freak everybody out and they say, you know, you're going to get shingles and you don't want shingles. And they're right because you don't want shingles. And I never had it, but I see
2: miserable.
1: People. Oh, have you had it?
2: No, my sister, younger sister did.
1: Oh, it's unspeakable.
2: Terrible.
1: It's unspeakable.
2: Yeah.
1: I've had people.
2: Very painful.
1: I've had patients who've had it in their eyes.
0: Oh.
2: Wow.
1: Can you imagine?
2: That
1: it affects anywhere where there's nerves. And think about it. How do you feel pain? With the nerves. So it's like it's a pain virus. Can you imagine this? A pain virus. It's specific for pain. And in your eye.
2: It's something you definitely want to avoid.
1: You want
2: to
1: avoid it. Right. Yeah. But you can avoid it by living a good life and a clean life. You know, a good life, a healthy life. If you live a healthy life, you won't have shingles. They don't tell you that part.
2: It seems to be stress-related, too.
1: Of course it is, because what does stress do? It lowers, it raises cortisol, so it weakens your immune system.
2: Yeah.
1: And when you say stress, I'm assuming you mean psychological stress. But physiologic stress does it, too. But, yes, psychological stress does it. That's why, John, you don't watch the news. You don't watch the news.
2: Good advice.
1: The news is designed to give you shingles, and then they sell you the shingles virus in between the stories that give you the shingles. They give you the news stories to give you the shingles, and then they sell you the virus during the commercial breaks, or the vaccine during the commercial breaks.
2: Right. Well, it seems like, politics these days, I have to say.
1: Don't pay attention. What does that sound? Is that...
2: Especially mainstream media, I have to say.
1: Oh, my God, it's a nightmare. I stopped watching these years ago.
0: Thank you for the call, John.
1: I'm none the worse for wear, by the way.
2: Yeah.
0: Thank you for the call, John. 831-479-1080. Herb is up next. You're in the air, Herb. Thank you for the call.
1: It's Herb.
3: Hello.
1: Herb or Herb?
3: Either or.
1: Okay, I'm going to call
3: both
1: you
3: and.
1: Herb. What's that? Yes, sir.
3: I'm wondering, Ben, whether you've heard of Jeff Green?
1: Vaguely, from a long time ago. He was a writer of some kind. He was on the Internet, I remember.
3: Yeah, he's studied viruses and vaccines for a long time, and his conception is that viruses are basically enzymatic agents constructed by the cell to fight to dissolve toxicity.
1: They're not enzymatic, but they could be somehow. Well, they could be, I suppose. You know, enzymes are proteins,
3: and that they're called into being by the cell.
1: Uh huh. For detox, when there's toxicity.
3: When bacteria and fungus are not able to dissolve the toxicity that happens, and the toxicity is actually killing the bacteria.
1: Uh-huh. I had not heard that specifically from Jeff Green, but I totally understand what he's saying, and that makes sense.
3: Another thing is, if you look at the name COVID-19,
1: yeah,
3: what do you think 19 represents?
1: It's 2019, I thought, no?
3: COVID-19, think alphabet.
1: 19, A, what, A-H? What's 9? G?
3: A-I.
1: A-I, oh my
3: and
1: God.
3: Then, and then the Chinese, the head of the Chinese CDC, he said that they never did find the actual... they couldn't identify the actual virus.
1: Well, I don't think they've ever seen it. I'm pretty sure they've not actually
3: seen it.
1: So
3: what they did was they made up a proxy.
1: Yeah, they made it up. That's true.
3: In silica computer code,
1: yeah.
3: Basically.
1: Yeah, they basically did it through computers. That's right. They had to model it.
3: And then they ran it as a real virus.
1: Yeah.
3: And scared the heck out of a bunch of people.
1: Yeah, there's a whole thing there.
3: Primed them for the vaccine.
1: Yeah, there's a whole thing there. Absolutely, I don't dispute that.
3: A lot of these virus illnesses, they create rashes or skin eruptions and things, and that's basically a process of detoxification.
1: In a way, I'm not surprised. I'm not disputing that. The skin is a major source of a major site of immunity. So there's a lot of immune cells in your skin because it's a frontier. Wherever you have frontiers, whether it's the intestine or whether it's the skin or whether it's the lungs, you're going to have immune activity because the immune cells are defending you from the enemy. And so, yes, skin reactions can very well be an element of detoxification. It's certainly an element of immune activation. And whenever I see a skin reaction, I'm thinking the immune system, for sure, 100%. Usually it comes in from the gut, but viruses can do it too. There's this really weird immune problem, or inflammatory problem, I guess you could say, and inflammation and immunity kind of go hand in hand, called Morgellons disease. Have you heard of this?
3: Oh, I've heard of it. It's pretty pernicious.
1: Yeah, and they can't find it. They can't really find anything when people have it, and so they think it's psychological. But really, it could very well be just an activated immune system from something that people aren't recognizing or is too small for them to find. So it's it's pretty rare, I will say, but it's kind of weird. It's like, can you imagine this biting sensation under your skin?
3: Ouch.
1: You know? Yeah, I know, right? And they can't find anything, although they have seen, supposedly, I don't know if this is fact, this is what I've heard, little thread-like things inside.
3: Oh,
1: have you heard this? Or little weird things coming out of people's skin?
3: I've heard of it, but I've got one more thing to ask you is, what, in your opinion, is the value of humor in creating health?
1: Listen, if you don't have a sense of humor, it's just not funny. Did you hear that, Dave?
0: I did, yes, Ben. I got it.
1: No, humor is really, really important. Somebody once told me the three threads of three common or three most ubiquitous threads in reality are humor, paradox, and change.
3: Good.
1: Isn't that interesting? Humor, paradox, and change. What do you think, Dave? Humor, paradox, and change. The three fundamentals of the universe.
0: Okay.
1: Yeah, do you buy that? Humor, paradox, and change. I mean, when you think about it, those are really fundamental, right? And I personally believe God has a good sense of humor.
3: He's like, got an excellent sense of humor.
1: Don't you think he has a sense of humor?
3: Oh, yeah.
1: Yeah.
3: Hey, thanks a lot, you guys.
1: Thank you, John.
0: Thank you, Herb.
1: Herb.
0: Yeah, Herb. Let's see. 218-5726, what does Ben think about urolithin A?
1: You know, that's funny you would say that. I wrote a blog post on urolithin A
0: a
1: couple of years ago. and nobody knew what the heck I was talking about. It's one of those molecules. It's going to be the flavor of the month, I believe, pretty soon. Urolithin A is kind of like a bacterial byproduct that your gut bacteria make from plant phytonutrients. Phytonutrients are nutrients that are found in plants. So phytonutrients, when you eat your watermelon and your apples and your pears and your berries, etc., some of these molecules in these fruits will go into your digestive system, and if you have a healthy digestive system, healthy bacteria, the bacteria will eat these molecules or eat these phytonutrients, and they'll poop out molecules that are good for you. And one of those molecules that are good for you, and I mean really good for you, is urolithin A. And we're talking about mitochondria. Urolithin A is really, really important for mitochondria. It helps promote something called autophagy, which is the cleaning out of bad cells and bad mitochondria and bad organelles, kind of self-cleaning. And it's very important for anti-aging. And most people, given our collective state of poor intestinal health and poor intake of fruits and vegetables, are deficient in urolithin A. And so supplementing with urolithin A, might not be a bad idea. Again, like with methylene blue, more than likely it's not going to change your life if you haven't been taking care of yourself, but, it's not bad. It's not a bad thing. There are, you can go to the health food store and get, 500 milligrams of urolithin A.
0: Okay. I wonder about the pneumonia vaccine. They say it's necessary for old people and such,
1: Why do they say it's necessary for old people?
0: I don't know. That's
1: the same thing we just talked about. They make it sound like if you don't have the vaccine, you're going to get pneumonia. And honestly, if you're living your life like most Americans do, they may have a point. But that's not inevitable. Pneumonia is not an inevitability, even though they promote it as such. Why do they promote it as an inevitability? Because they want to sell you the vaccine. So, yes, if you're not going to live your life, you're not going to do what we're all supposed to do. I mean, eating correctly and eating less should not be like a task. It's just what human beings are supposed to do. But if you don't do these basic things and, you don't exercise and you have a sedentary lifestyle, you sit on your butt all day and you eat Snickers bars and do all the things we do, you're going to get – there's a possibility you get pneumonia and then you might want the vaccine. Personally, I'm saying, in my opinion – Let's take care of ourselves, And I'm not presenting myself as a paragon of virtue by any means, but I'm paying attention. Sometimes I have a piece of pizza anyway, but I'm still paying attention to what I'm doing. I'm aware of the intake, and that's what we have to be. It's not necessarily a zero tolerance thing. You know how we have this kind of zero tolerance mentality, where we say, "Oh, you good foods, bad foods. You can't have any of the bad foods."
0: Mm-hmm.
1: It's not kind of like that. It's sort of like you decide where on the spectrum of vigilance you want to be, of nutritional vigilance you want to be. Do you want to be 100%, zero tolerance? Do you want to be completely I don't care? Or do you want to be somewhere in the middle? I'm like 80%, 90%, maybe 95%, somewhere in there. Are you going to see me someday eating a piece of pizza? Or you won't see me eating McDonald's, I'll tell you that. I would definitely – I draw the line at certain things.
0: Okay.
1: Like, I will not eat fast food meat. I don't even like eating in restaurants, to tell you the truth.
0: Wow.
1: I feel, because I've worked in, have you ever worked in a restaurant?
0: No.
1: Yeah, if you worked in a restaurant, you would be careful about eating in restaurants. I want people who are making my food to know me and love me. Not just know me, because if they hate me, that's not good. I want them to know me and love me.
0: Hey, Ben, I got a call, someone who didn't have time to hang on. They wanted to know about ALS. What do you have to say about ALS?
1: It's beyond hideous. We said it about a few things today, right? And they are. I got a guy calling me today who should know better. He's heard me talk for years on the radio, and he asked me what he could do about his sister with myasthenia gravis. So myasthenia gravis and ALS have certain similarities in the sense that both health challenges attack the part of the body you never want attacked, and that's the neuromuscular system, right? Both myasthenia gravis represent inflammatory attacks on the neuromuscular system, the part of the body that helps you move. So when you have ALS or myasthenia gravis, guess what happens? You can't move. Do you remember, what's that guy, Stephen Hawking?
0: Yeah.
1: Remember how he, that guy was maybe the smartest man who ever lived. I mean, arguably, he's in the argument, right? I mean, he was like true genius. But you know how he communicated?
0: Blinking his eyes?
1: Blinking his eyes.
0: Yeah.
1: He was, nothing worked in his body. He was trapped in his body. And that's what ALS is. Now, you know, ALS is not technically an autoimmune disease, but it probably has something to do with the body attacking itself. And this idea of myasthenia gravis is classified as an autoimmune disease. You know, have you heard of myasthenia gravis?
0: I have.
1: This myasthenia gravis and amyotrophic lateral sclerosis, or ALS, or Lou Gehrig's disease, they are icons of how the medical model manipulates us. Ready for this?
0: Mm-hmm.
1: Myasthenia gravis. Doesn't that sound terrible? Oh, my God.
0: Totally.
1: Myasthenia. But what is it? What, you know what myasthenia gravis means?
0: No.
1: It means myo, muscle, asthenia, weak, gravis, serious. It means you have serious muscle weakness. That's the disease, serious muscle weakness. Amyotrophic lateral sclerosis has to do with the sides of the spinal cord become hard, sclerotic. Amyotrophic lateral sclerosis refers to hard lesions on the sides of the spinal cord. But these aren't diseases. These are descriptions. I mean, the names are not, they are diseases, but they don't, all they're doing is describing what's happening to you. And what's happening is sclerosis and inflammation and weakness and immune activity. It's all the same thing. Dave, our diseases are generic and they're all the same. They're attack, inflammation. It's just the part of the body that's different. And guess who's not going to tell you that? Guess who's not going to tell you that these are not special issues?
0: Who?
1: Specialists. Because that's how they get paid. You with me?
0: Mm-hmm.
1: They have to create specialists. And specialists are never going to tell you that their specialist, their specialty is not special. Right?
0: Yeah,
1: specialists want you to think their specialty is special, but it's not. Specialties are not special, is what I'm saying. It's generic. The body breaks down generically. And it all has this commonality associated with it. And the commonality involves toxicity, oxygen or lack of oxygen, and malnutrition. And this is what we're talking about every day, Dave. I mean, literally, I talk about this every day, and 6 days a week I talk about it to at least, well, KSCO, maybe tens of people. No, hundreds. Hundreds of people. Just kidding.
0: All right, Ben.
1: Dozens
0: Mr.
1: of people.
0: Mr. Funny Pants. Ben, we are just about out of time, dude.
1: Aw.
0: Unbelievable. We have to do a 12-hour show someday.
1: I know. It's fun.
0: It is.
1: All right, Dave. And Mineral Way, go to the Mineral Way, folks. Check out these podcasts.
0: All right, Ben. Ben Fuchs joining us. We'll see you next week, Ben.
1: Bye.
0: That was Pharmacist Ben Fuchs. 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
7: News this hour from Town Hall. I'm Keith Peters in Washington. The Supreme Court delivers President Trump a victory in regards to building the ballroom at the White House. This despite Chief Justice John Roberts joining the court's three liberal justices in dissent and declaring the construction illegal. Correspondent Laura Winters reports.
8: Construction can continue. The Supreme Court ruling 5-4 that President Trump can finish building the ballroom at the White House, which will seat 1,000 guests. The project will also include a state-of-the-art military-grade underground bunker that will have medical facilities and other high-tech security. The project, funded by President Trump and private donors, will cost an estimated $400 million and is scheduled to open in September of 2028. Laura Winters reporting.
7: Treasury Secretary Scott Bessent is encouraging foreign ministers in the group of 20 to participate in the economic isolation of Iran. Bessent says the U.S. sanctions efforts against Iran are working.
9: I would think that they are lashing out kinetically because they are losing economically. And I want to thank the European Union for their very fulsome support for Operation Economic Outcast. They made it known today in the strongest terms that they support it.
7: Bessent wants to enlist support to isolate Iran. He said Tehran's economy could collapse in weeks or months, but said that could be avoided if Iran's leadership bends to the pressure. He spoke at the summit happening in Asheville, North Carolina. The National Hurricane Center has posted a tropical storm warning for the Gulf Coast near the Texas-Louisiana state line. The storm was upgraded Monday night from a tropical depression, an early stage of a tropical cyclone, to Tropical Storm Edward. Forecasters expect it will make landfall in Texas on Tuesday. More on these stories at townhall.com.
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7: A Unification Church leader has been sentenced to 2 years in prison by a South Korean court.
10: Supporters gathered outside the courthouse as she is taken into the building in a wheelchair. The Seoul Central District Court issued the ruling against Han, who was earlier charged with bribery and other corruption allegations. Han is the widow of the church founder Sun Myung-moon. She was arrested last year and charged with instructing church officials to bribe the wife of conservative former president Yoon Suk-yeol and a high-profile politician close to Yoon. She was also charged with embezzling church funds and ordering the destruction of evidence of her gambling activities in the U.S. I'm Rika Ann Garcia.
7: Congo's authorities report that the fastest growing Ebola outbreak in history has topped 6,000 cases with 2,911 deaths. News and analysis at townhall.com. From Washington, I'm Keith Peters reporting. Two competing automakers agree to work together on new vehicle technology.
11: Japan's Nissan and Honda will jointly develop computer parts and software for vehicles set to enter the market in fiscal 2029. They'll share standardized parts and electronic control units as well as software. The company started talks in 2024 to work together in developing electric vehicles and auto intelligence technology in order to pool resources. Rich Thomason reporting.
7: The online prediction market platform Kalshi has permanently banned former Congressman George Santos after concluding the former congressman likely engaged in insider trading when he made over $17,000 betting against his attendance at the State of the Union address. The company announced the ban on Monday. More on these stories at townhall.com. From Washington, I'm Keith Peters.
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Columbia invites you to voyage into the realms of the imagination. 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

0: Tonight's story of escape tells of a dummy with a wooden head and wooden arms and even a wooden heart who served a master until one day this master heard him say,
1: "I've had enough of you. I don't need you anymore."
0: Escape now into the strange adventure of Eric Hickson and his dummy, Toby. This is a story told backstage in many an English music hall and London cabaret, when the performers are sitting around waiting to go on, or when they finish their evening show. Nobody ever knew very much about Eric Hickson, though many of the turns had played on bills with him, mostly small-time acts, for it was only at the end of a long, difficult trail that Hickson reached the fashionable West End. It was the night after Hickson's opening at the Kit Kat Club. The act which preceded his was just finishing. But instead of taking his position in the wings, Hickson was still sitting in his dressing room. On his knee was his partner, Toby, a small wooden ventriloquist dummy with a painted face.
2: I say, Hickson, what's holding you up? You're on in a minute.
3: Are we?
2: Of course you are. We've got a splendid house out there, and I want to introduce you.
3: Wait, Piccolo.
2: Well?
3: We can't go on.
2: What?
3: We can't. It's quite impossible.
2: What nonsense is this? You hear the dancers are going on.
3: It's Toby, Piccolo. Toby, he refuses to talk.
2: Toby, your dummy?
3: Yes, I can't get a word out of him.
2: Hickson, what is this? A rib?
3: Certainly not.
2: Well, you're a ventriloquist, aren't you? At least you were last night.
1: Let the customers talk and hold hands.
2: Huh?
1: The stage is just as empty when we're on it.
3: Toby.
2: Hickson, what the devil are you up to?
1: Go on, Bigelow. Get out there and tell them we're not appearing.
2: So your dummy won't talk, won't he?
3: It's the very first time he's spoken all evening, I swear it.
1: Who'd want to say anything ever again after those reviews we got on our opening last night? He knows he's beyond his depth here, Bigelow. He's frightened.
2: Stop this gagging. Of all nights when you should want to be particularly good, with Mel Baxter in the house.
3: Mel Baxter? The American ventriloquist?
2: Yes, the star of the American Wireless.
1: And he married that gorgeous blonde in his last picture.
2: Yes, she's with him at the table out there. What kind of nonsense am I talking to this dummy?
1: Dummy yourself. Go on, big mouth. Get out there and introduce her. I want to see Mel Baxter.
4: And now, ladies and gentlemen, before I present to you our next feature turn, I'd like to call on a distinguished artist who's here tonight. You've all heard him on the American Wireless and seen him in the American cinema. Mel Baxter! Stand up, Mel! Stand up and enjoy that well-known Kit Kat hospitality.
5: Ah, you very, very nice people. Thank you. Thank you. Always nice to visit London.
4: And isn't that charming lady with you, Mrs. Baxter?
5: That's right. Stand up and take a bow, baby.
6: Hello, everybody.
4: Thank you, Mrs. Baxter. Oh, Mel, did you bring your little pal, Muggsy Martin, along on this trip?
5: No, I didn't. The little toothpick gets seasick.
4: Oh, what a pity.
5: Yeah, it is. He says every time he sees me, he gets seasick. Well, that gag's aged in the wood, but so's Muggsy.
4: Well, I'm sure Mrs. Baxter is a much pleasanter burden on your knee, Mel. Thanks ever so much, and have fun. And now, ladies and gentlemen, I want to bring on an act that should make our American visitor feel lonesome for the missing Muggsy Martin. Our own British ventriloquist, Eric Hickson, and his talking timber, Toby!
7: Good morning.
1: Hey, Hickson, go easy on that good morning stuff.
7: Why, Toby?
1: That man over there looks like the truant officer.
7: Oh, that shouldn't trouble you, Toby. You've been a very good boy, haven't you?
1: Oh, yes, but I'm not in school.
7: Do you mean to say you've left school?
1: Oh, yes. Appendicitis, you know.
7: You left school because you have appendicitis?
1: I don't have it. Can't spell it.
7: You know, Toby, I saw a very strange sight the other day.
1: Oh, dear, must we go on?
7: Toby, I said I saw a very strange sight the other day.
1: All right, I'll go along with the gag. Talk about Muggsy Martin's jokes being aged in the wood.
7: Toby.
1: Let's get on with it. You saw a very strange sight the other day. What was it?
7: 12 men standing under one umbrella, and not one of them got wet.
1: And why not?
7: It wasn't raining.
1: Did you hear that laugh, Fixum? They're forcing themselves to laugh. Do you blame them, Mr. Baxter?
7: Toby, leave Mr. Baxter out of this.
1: Leave me alone, Hickson. Oh, what about it, Mr. Baxter? Don't you feel sorry for me having to play along with Hickson's old jokes?
8: Well, now, Toby, I don't know. I have great respect for old jokes. Old jokes are not to be laughed at. In fact, one of my favorite jokes is the old one about the man whose name was Joe Hitler, and he wanted to change his name. So the judge asked him what he wanted to change it to, and he said George Hitler, because he was tired of people saying to him, "Hello, Joe, what do you know?"
1: Oh, dear me. Is that strange sound laughter, Hickson?
7: Yes. Thank you very much for your valuable contribution, Mr. Baxter.
8: Oh, not at all, Mr. Hickson. I was just standing here with 11 other guys waiting for you to borrow another umbrella.
7: I suppose all your gags are original, Mr. Baxter.
8: But of course, it's a gift.
7: Now, I've no doubt that you hang up your stockings for them every Christmas.
8: Sure, and I always get sock gags.
1: When you try to top a real comedian, and Mr. Baxter will go right on top of you for the rest of the night. Give up and get up.

0: Anyone in there?
1: Who is it?
0: Now Baxter, Hickson.
1: Mr. Baxter? Well?
2: How do you do? Mind if we come in for a minute?
1: All right. If you like.
2: This is my wife, honey, Mr. Hickson.
1: Mrs. Baxter.
3: Hello, Mr. Hickson.
1: Won't you sit down? Just throw that dressing gown on the floor.
3: Oh, thanks.
2: Well, so this is your boy, huh? Nice carving job.
4: I'm very handsome. Don't you think so, Mrs. Baxter?
3: You're a dream man, Toby.
2: Who made him for you?
1: Don't put your hands on him.
2: Oh, I'm sorry.
1: Haven't you done enough damage tonight?
2: Oh, now look, Hickson, you asked for it out there.
1: I asked for nothing. It was Toby got me into that.
2: Toby? Oh, now, Toby, aren't you ashamed?
1: I asked you not to touch him.
3: Mr. Hickson, you don't think Mel would steal him, do you?
1: I can take no chances.
2: You sure take him seriously, don't you? Well, relax. I do all right with Muggsy, my own dummy.
1: So I've heard.
2: Yes. And you sure surprised me with that little act out front.
1: Your own part in it surprised me.
2: My part? Well, you wanted some kind of comeback, didn't you?
3: You asked for it, Mr.
1: You needn't
3: Hickson.
1: Explain anything.
4: You see, Mr. Baxter, Hickson's attitude requires a certain amount of sympathy. He's quite aware he's not our equal.
2: Oh, now, look.
1: Keep quiet, Hickson. Toby. Mr. Baxter, just why did you come to my dressing room?
2: Well, professional courtesy.
1: If you've come here to make some sort of a bargain to buy Toby, it's no use. You can never have him.
2: Now, wait, Hickson.
4: Yes, wait, Hickson.
1: I won't have it, Toby. Never, never.
4: Whatever the Baxters have to say to me is my affair. Why don't you pretend you're a gentleman and make a graceful exit?
1: Oh, really, Toby, if you're trying to make me look ridiculous...
4: I'm succeeding. Yes, I know. Now go on over behind the screen and get your makeup off.
1: Very well, but I warn you.
4: Beat it! Pay no attention to him, Mrs. Baxter.
3: No,
4: I don't.
3: I don't understand.
2: This fellow's amazing.
4: No, not at all. He's stupid, really. Constantly interfering in my affairs. Mrs. Baxter, now that we're alone, may I tell you something? Something I'm sure you've heard before.
3: Well, what is it, Toby?
4: You're very beautiful. I'm very fond of you, Mrs. Baxter. And whatever Hickson thinks, you're really a very nice woman.
2: Oh, now look here.
3: Mel, I don't like this.
2: Hickson.
1: Yes?
2: Come out here.
1: Well, what is it?
2: Just how far do you want to carry a gag?
1: A gag?
2: Either you apologize to my
1: apologize
2: wife or...
1: Apologize for what? Really, Mr. Baxter, I don't know what you're talking about.
3: Mel, let's leave.
4: You're not going to leave me, are you, Mrs. Baxter? Please don't.
2: Oh, you're a very funny guy, Hickson.
4: Take me with you, Mr. Baxter. I just want to be near her. If you're afraid I'll make love to her, you needn't worry. I will.
2: Okay, Hickson, you asked for it.
3: No, Mel, don't hit him. Don't hit him. Oh, Mel. Mel, why did you do it?
5: Hey, here now. Here now. Well, what's going on?
2: I don't know what's eating this guy. A gag's a gag, but he doesn't know when to stop.
5: He looks a bit done in.
2: Well, he had it coming to him. Glad he didn't break the dummy when he fell.
3: Yes, that would have been a shame. He's such a cute little fella.
4: Oh, and you do care what happens to me. I love you, Mrs. Baxter. I love you.

0: Feeling all right again, old chap?
1: Yes, quite. Thank you, Bigelow.
0: Oh, good night, then.
1: No, it's not good night. This is goodbye.
0: What's that?
1: Yes, the manager sacked us, Toby and me.
0: Oh, well, now that's a pity.
1: Go on, say it. You're quite sure we had it coming to us.
0: Well, you did go too far with the Baxter.
1: I didn't do it. I had nothing to do with what Toby said.
0: Oh, I
1: see. It was Baxter. It was Baxter who put those words into Toby's mouth. He's trying to steal him from me.
0: Oh, now see here,
1: don't... It took us 15 years to make the Kit Kat. And we had only two nights here. You just think what Toby and I have done together. We fought our way to the very top. After years of cheap, dirty music hall. Starving. Out at the elbow. Oh, you know what it's like, Bigelow. Always trying to perfect the act. Toby's a partner anyone would want. Baxter's no exception.
0: All right, old boy. Then you better take good care of Toby.
1: No, never fear. Oh, never fear, I shall. He's locked in my dressing room right now, and tonight and every other night we are going to sleep behind locked doors until Mel Baxter leaves London.

0: Who's there?
1: Baxter? I want to talk to you.
2: Mel, be careful. It's Hickson. And the door isn't locked.
1: Where is Toby?
0: Get out, Hickson.
1: I've come for Toby. Where is he? You've stolen Toby from me, and I've come to take him back.
0: I haven't seen your dummy since we were in your dressing room tonight.
1: You lie! You came and stole him from me whilst I was asleep.
0: Sure. I never travel without my burglar tools. Now listen, Hickson, I only knocked you down before, but this time I'm going to finish your job.
2: Mel!
0: I'll handle this my way, baby.
2: No, Mel, look. On the floor.
0: What?
2: On the floor at the foot of my bed.
1: Toby!
0: What? Oh, Claudia, how did...
1: Toby, there you are. I found you. Oh, my poor little Toby. He kidnapped you.
0: Now, look, Hickson, I haven't the slightest idea how your dummy got here.
1: Toby,
2: Mel,
1: speak to me.
2: He's shaking that awful thing.
1: Wake up, Toby.
2: He's trying to wake it up.
1: Oh, come now. You're not deceiving me. You know I'm here.
3: Go away and leave me alone. I'm through with you, Hickson.
2: I can't stand it, Mel.
0: Easy, baby. Now, look here, Hickson. Maybe you're ill or mad or something.
1: Ill? You took Toby away from me and you say I'm ill?
0: I didn't take him. You brought him here. You must have. Maybe while you were walking in your sleep.
2: Melly's got a gun.
0: He won't shoot.
1: Come with me, Toby. We're going home again.
3: No, Hickson. I won't go with you. I'm going to stay here forever.
1: What? This is some trick. Baxter, you've influenced him against me. You're putting words into his mouth.
0: Oh, look, Hickson, will you relax? I tell you, I had nothing to do with this. I couldn't have.
1: Nothing to do with it? You're a devil, Baxter. You tried to steal Toby away from me, and now you're trying to drive me mad.
0: Hickson, will you listen to reason?
1: No! No, I won't listen to reason. I won't. Oh, you beastly man.
0: Pick up this gun before it hits somebody with a baby.
2: I've got it, Mel.
1: Say it's not true.
0: Stay where you are, Hickson.
1: What? Oh, no. Oh, no. I'll do nothing of the sort. You're insane.
0: Hickson, you're the one who's sick. I'm trying to help you.
1: Help me? You're trying to take Toby away from me.
0: Look, will you let me get a doctor for
1: you? No! You fool! You'll never get Toby away from me. I'll take him where you'll never see him again. Never!
0: Hickson... Claudia, that man's desperately ill. We've got to get a doctor. I suppose we should have called the cops, Doctor, but... Well, Hickson's in the profession, and if he's sick, we'd rather have a doctor look after him.
4: I appreciate your sentiments, Mr. Baxter.
2: What's made him act this way? What's wrong with him?
4: Well, I can't give an opinion without seeing him, without talking with him. But perhaps your husband may have some idea.
0: Me?
4: You're a ventriloquist, Mr. Baxter, but a more successful one than Hickson. And two, you're happily married, less introspective, perhaps. Isn't it quite possible that Hickson, in his loneliness, his struggles for success, may have become so accustomed to thinking as two people that the personalities have actually become divided?
0: Why, I don't know. Yeah, I can see how that might happen.
2: You mean he thinks he's two people?
4: No, Mrs. Baxter, he doesn't think he's two people. It's possible he doesn't know these personalities have become divided. That Toby now might be said to live within Hickson without Hickson's knowing. And
2: then what's going to happen to him?
4: Well, it's something he'll have to fight out within himself. If we can keep the dummy away from him, he may recover.
0: Oh, but, Doctor, he took it with him.
4: And we've no time to lose. Where does he live? Have you any idea?
0: No, but I can find out.
4: Well, then we better go at once. He must be separated from that dummy.

0: Here you are, Hickson, right back where you started.
1: Be quiet, you fool. Be quiet.
0: You can't keep me quiet. You never could. Where would you have been if I'd kept quiet?
1: How can you be so ungrateful? I made you what you are.
0: You made me. Until I came along, you were very small time, Hickson. Very small time.
1: You've forgotten that you're nothing but a lifeless, useless stick of wood without me.
0: A lifeless, useless stick of wood, am I? It was I she liked, not you. It was I Mrs. Baxter spoke kindly to. It was I she smiled at, not you.
1: But you wouldn't even be here without me.
0: A lifeless, useless stick of wood. You couldn't even get up the nerve to kill Baxter tonight.
1: Kill him? Yeah. Yes, that's it. You wanted me to kill him.
0: Why didn't you kill him? Then she could have belonged to me. I could be with her forever.
1: Oh, you fool. You know that's impossible.
0: You're just saying that. You're jealous. Jealous. Jealous.
1: Tommy. Toby, please, don't say these things.
0: It's the truth. You're a weakling, a coward.
1: Toby, I beg you.
0: You mean nothing to me anymore, Hickson. You're weak.
1: No, no, I'm not. You monster. Oh, more than the mind can bear. I can't stand it. I've got to get rid of you. I'll kill you. I'll destroy you.
0: Hickson, take your hands off me. I'm through with you. Take your hands off me.
1: No, I'll kill you. You vulgar little beast.
0: Exile, stop.
1: Die, you monster. Raise your head. Filthy beast. Come on. Don't. Now. Talk back. You little monster. You died, you hear? Now tell me I'm weak.
0: You can't kill me, Hicks. No matter how you try, you can't kill me. You're still a failure.
1: I'll show you who's a failure! Toby. Toby. What have I done? Toby. Toby, I never meant to. Answer me. Answer me, Toby.
2: Are you in there?
3: Don't wait, Mel. Try the door. Oh, there we are.
4: I'll go first. Oh, there he is, Doctor.
3: Mel!

0: For Toby.
1: Yeah. When he sees him.
2: No, don't try to sit up, Hickson. Your dummy's a bit cracked up, but I guess he can be fixed.
3: Fixed, huh? He said he'd kill me. But I told him he couldn't.
0: Mel!
1: Doctor. Doctor, it's Hickson speaking in Toby's voice.
3: He said he'd kill me. As if he could. Mr. Baxter.
1: Doctor, what about Hickson? Hickson himself.
2: I've never seen anything like this. Oh, Hickson, Hickson, speak up, man. Quick, Baxter, put that dummy together again.
1: Well, it's pretty bad. He's
2: bad. I don't care. Hold him together if you have to.
1: I'll do what I can.
0: What good will it do, Doctor?
2: It's our one chance to help this man.
1: You see, Hickson? Here's Toby. You see, he's all right. Here he is.
3: Hickson won't appreciate what you're doing, Mr. Baxter. Now you're giving me...
4: back to him. He thought you were trying to steal me away from him.
0: Mr. Hickson!
4: Hmm? Oh, yeah, it's you, Mrs. Baxter.
0: Toby, what's happened to you?
2: Oh, you and Toby both had a little accident, Mr. Hickson.
0: Baxter!
2: Baxter had nothing to do with it. He and Mrs. Baxter are your friends. They were worried about you. They called me. I'm a doctor.
4: Oh, I see. Thank you. Thank you awfully.
1: Well, we told the doctor how Toby'd been acting up this evening.
4: Yes. And I remember. Yes. Yes, you were a very bad boy, Toby. You said so many things that I didn't put into your mouth. You can't go on like this, you know, if he acts to succeed. You ruined us tonight, Toby. It's going to be a long, hard fight to get back.
3: I'm not really angry with you, Hickson.
4: I'm glad. We are dependent on each other, Toby. You know that. Promise me you'll behave from now on. Promise you won't say anything I don't put into your mouth.
3: I promise. But still, I can have my own.

Tonight's voyage of escape into the realms that lie between the credible and the incredible has ended. But we hasten to invite you to voyage with us at the same time next week, when we will bring you the strange adventure of a man who searched the Brazilian jungles for a diamond as big as the Ritz. Your ticket for the voyage is merely your desire to join all hands aboard when CBS again presents Escape.

Dead of Night was adapted by the CBS Division of Program Writing from the Universal Motion Picture. Barry Kroger appeared as Eric Hickson, Art Carney as Toby the Dummy. Escape is a CBS feature production directed by John Moseman. This is CBS, the Columbia Broadcasting System.

0: It's New Year's Eve in your city and you're on special duty. Thousands of people crowd downtown streets. One of them is a killer. Your job, find them.
1: Dragnet, the documented drama of an actual crime. For the next 30 minutes, in cooperation with the Los Angeles Police Department, you will travel step by step on the side of the law through an actual case transcribed from official police files. From beginning to end, from crime to punishment, Dragnet is the story of your police force in action.
2: It was New Year's Eve. It was cold in Los Angeles. We were working the night watch out of homicide, special duty. My partner's Ben Romero. The boss is Thad Brown, chief of detectives. My name's Friday. I was on the way back from dinner, and it was 8:35 p.m. when I got to room 42. Homicide.
3: Joe?
2: Hi, Barney.
3: How is it outside?
2: It's cold. Not keeping people at home, though. Did you check the crowds?
3: Yeah. Been watching it from the window here. Seems bigger than last New Year's. Crazy.
2: You're on with Ben and me tonight, is that right?
3: Uh-huh. Thought I was going to have it off. Wife had a little house party planned and everything.
2: Well, that's too bad. Maybe next time, huh?
3: Yeah, that's what I said last New Year's. Now, guess we better start moving.
2: Yeah, where's Ben?
3: He went down the hall a minute, said he'd be right back. I better take my top coat, huh?
2: Yeah, I would if I were you. Nothing for us in the book, is there, Barney?
3: I almost forgot Jack Conley called, having a little party out at his house. Want you and Romero to drop around when you get off. Said he'd call back.
4: Hi, Joe.
2: Hi. You about ready?
4: Yeah, let me grab my overcoat.
2: All right.
4: I just tagged by communications. Switchboard's lit up like a Christmas tree during a mail-order bid.
3: Just like last year, they're starting off strong.
4: 415s, 507s, calls coming in with a dozen. I'd like to see it just once. People celebrating New Year's without tearing up half the town.
2: I get it. Homicide Friday. Oh, yeah, Jack. Yeah, well, Barney just mentioned it. Well, we'll try and make it. You know how things are tonight. Yeah, we'll try, sure. Thanks a lot. It's Jack Conley, Ben, on his way home. He wants us to drop by his place if we get off early tonight.
4: Not much chance of that. You ready?
2: Yeah, I am. You, Barney?
3: Mm.
2: Let's go.
3: Guess you can't tell. You might get a break.
4: Hmm?
3: The crowds are starting in pretty early. Good chance they'll break and go home right after midnight. That should get us off early.
2: And that was the idea last year, wasn't it, Ben?
4: Yeah.
3: What time did you get off?
2: 6 a.m. Together with Sergeant Barney Luchek, Ben and I left the city hall and started a cruise to the southern end of the central area. As any police officer can tell you, New Year's Eve for him is one of the hardest working nights in the year. This one was no different for us. Within an hour, we'd had more than a half a dozen calls to check out. Street fights, drunken driving, disturbing the peace. The usual complaints that you'd expect to get when a community of 3 million celebrates New Year's Eve. 9:43 p.m. We were cruising in the area of Alameda and Macy Street.
5: Unit 72R, at Wilshire in Geneva, 311. 311, KMA 367. Roger, 72R. Unit 112, at 83 Naylor Avenue, see the man, keep the peace, KMA 367.
3: No stopping him, huh?
4: Well, it's a big night. Smoke, Joe?
2: No, no thanks.
5: Attention all units. All units in the vicinity at East Main and Darwin. An officer needs help.
2: That looks like we got one, huh?
3: Yeah.
5: All units in the vicinity at East Main and Darwin. An officer needs help. KMA 367.
2: I guess we better handle it, huh?
4: All right.
3: Next one to the left, Ben. We can go out to Darwin.
2: Well, I better call him. 80K to Control 1. 80K to Control 1.
3: What's the matter?
2: Well, I guess they're busy. 80K to Control 1. 80K to Control 1.
5: Stand by, 80K. Attention, all units. All units in the vicinity. The call to East Main and Darwin is now a shooting.
2: I guess you better push it, Ben.
4: Yep. Got it down to the floor.
5: All units in the vicinity. The call to East Main and Darwin is now a shooting. The call is now code 3, KMA 367.
3: That's it coming up, Ben. East Main.
4: Yeah.
2: There's a crowd there on the corner. I guess you better pull up here, huh?
4: All right.
2: Come on.
3: Yeah. Over by the light pole, Ben. Joe, man lying on the sidewalk.
2: You want to check the crowd, Bunny?
6: Yeah, okay.
7: Let us through here, please.
4: Can you get through?
7: Excuse me?
4: Look, will you please get back? Move back, please.
8: All right, come on. I wonder if you just move along.
4: Just move along, man.
8: Move along.
4: That's
8: give
4: right.
8: us a little room to work. Thank you.
4: Ben?
7: Yeah, Joe?
8: Have a look here.
4: Huh? No. That's Jack Connolly. Ben? He's dead.
2: His full name is John Patrick Connolly, serial number 367. He was one of the veteran officers in Central Homicide. He lay face down on the pavement, one of his legs straddling the curbstone. He'd been shot twice at the base of his skull. There were four more bullet wounds in his back. Ben got to a phone, called Homicide, and told them what had happened. Two dozen cruiser cars and more than a half a hundred men were immediately dispatched to the scene of the killing. They circled the area for a dozen blocks around and started a door-to-door search for the killer. Suspicious-looking pedestrians were stopped at every street corner and questioned. 10:30 p.m., the ambulance arrived and Jack Connolly's body was taken to the morgue. Along with Thaxter and Bryant from Homicide, Barney Luchek, Ben and I continued checking in the immediate vicinity of the killing. We found no one who'd admit that they actually saw the shooting. Half a dozen people in the crowd told us that they heard the shots and they saw Connolly fall to the pavement. They'd also seen a man standing behind Connolly turn and run down the street right after the shooting. No one had followed him. The man was described as medium build, wearing a dark suit and a dark hat. That's all they could tell us. 11:25 p.m., Ben and I met Barney Luchek back at the car.
4: Barney, did you get anything?
9: Checked out every store in the neighborhood that's open. Not much. How about you?
2: Well, it's the same. Pretty thin.
9: Brian and Thaxter turned up a newsboy down the street. He told him he saw the guy in the dark suit running down the street.
2: Yeah.
9: Thought he saw the guy come out of this bar here.
4: We heard that too, Barney. We talked to the bartender. He doesn't recall the man.
9: Oh, say, I almost forgot. I checked with the office. Mrs. Conley's been calling in. Wants to know where her husband is.
2: Oh, yeah.
9: I asked personnel to hold off notifying her. Something to be you fellas would want to tell her. You knew Conley pretty well, didn't you?
2: Yeah, a long time.
9: Family man?
2: Three kids.
9: Hmm. If you fellas don't want to tell her, I'll call personnel back. They can do it.
2: No, it's all right. We'll tell her. p.m. Ben and I got in the car and headed out for the home of the slain officer, Jack Connolly. The house was on Ralston Avenue, just a few blocks from where Ben lived. We parked the car and started up the front walk. The lights were burning in the living room.
4: Lousy job.
2: What?
4: I said it's a lousy job.
2: Yeah. Better try it again, huh?
4: I heard it. Somebody's coming.
2: Oh.
10: Hi, Joe, Ben.
4: Hello, Betty.
2: Hi, Betty.
10: I'm sure glad you can make it. Everybody's here. Come in. Come in.
4: Okay.
2: Thank you.
10: I'm still waiting for that wandering husband of mine. If he's not here by midnight, he's going to be in the doghouse for sure. Here, let me take your coat.
2: No, Betty, that's all right. I wonder if we could go back into the kitchen. We'd like to talk to you.
10: Smart, can't you stay long?
2: Well, no, not too long.
10: Oh, that's too bad. Well, come on back in the kitchen. I'll get you something. Maybe you can drop back later on. Jack should be here by then. He better be. Come on in. By the one of you seen Jack?
4: That's what we wanted to talk to you about, Betty.
10: What?
2: You want to sit down, Betty?
10: What is it, Joe? Tell me.
2: Well, he had an accident.
10: Where is he? I want to go see him. How bad an accident?
4: Pretty bad.
10: I want to go see him, Joe. If he's hurt, I want to see him. Couldn't be that bad, could it?
2: Yeah.
10: Oh, please, Joe. Please, not dead. Tell me, Joe, please.
2: I'm sorry, Betty.
10: Dear God. Oh, God.
4: Want to give me a hand here, Joe?
2: Yeah. Oh, she's white as a sheet.
4: Be worse when she comes, too. We better get a hold of the family doctor.
2: No, we're going to have to wait. We'll never get through now.
4: Huh?
2: Phone lines are probably jammed. It's midnight.
4: Oh, yeah. Happy New Year.
2: a.m. We finally got a hold of the Connolly's family doctor, and he told us that he'd be over as quickly as possible. Some of Ben Connolly's relatives at the party said that they'd look after things until the doctor arrived. Ben and I left the house and drove back to the scene of the murder. The house-to-house check of the entire area was still going on. There was no trace of the killer. 1:30 a.m. A low fog moved in over the city. Traffic began to thin out a little. The street crowds disappeared. 2 a.m. The search went on. A little before 2:30, a patrolman on foot located a taxi cab driver in the neighborhood who claimed that he'd seen a man answering the killer's description just after the shooting. Ben and I went down the street to talk to the driver. He sat behind the wheel of his cab. It was especially equipped with shortwave radio to handle calls directly from the taxi company's dispatch office.
6: Trying to pass it on for whatever it's worth, officer. It happened just a minute or two before I picked up my last fare.
4: What time was that? Do you remember?
6: I'm remembering, too, and I got it right here in the waybill. Here we go. 9:48 p.m. I was parked just where I am now. Same old stand. I picked up a fare, drove to North Main and Sotelo, and I came back here. My cab broke down. Lousy distributor. I've been waiting for the repair truck ever since.
2: Well, just what was it that happened before you picked up that fare here? That was at 9:48, is that right?
6: Yeah, 9:48, yeah. Well, I was going to say, it was just a minute or two before that. I was parked right here. This guy comes running down the street through the crowd. He was really running, too.
2: Yeah, go ahead.
6: He's almost past me when he stopped all of a sudden, turned around and looked at me. I thought he wanted a cab, so I opened the door for him. He just looked at me and said, "Never mind," or something like that, and then he took off down the street. Maybe he was just a little goofed up. I don't know.
4: Can you remember what he looked like?
6: Oh, about your build, I guess. Medium. Had a hat on. Dark hat, dark suit.
2: Did you get a look at his face?
6: Yeah, he's about 28 or 30. Dark complexion.
4: Anything else you remember about him?
6: No, not for sure. He looked like 100 other moochers down around this neighborhood. Just listening to those calls come in, huh? New Year's Eve, and I draw a lame cab.
2: Well, there's nothing else that you remember about this man that you think might help us, sir.
6: No, you got it all, Sergeant. Just act a little queer, that's all. Goofed up, probably.
2: Did you see which way he went when he took off?
6: Right down the street. That way.
2: Mm-hmm.
6: Lost himself in the crowd. I couldn't be bothered.
4: Mm-hmm. How about when he came running down the street towards you? Did you happen to notice where he was coming from?
6: Matter of fact, yeah. That was just after I heard those gunshots. Of course, I didn't know there were gunshots then.
2: Yeah.
6: Looked to me like he came out of that joint up there, right near where the cop was shot.
2: Which joint was that?
6: The 228, that bar up there.
2: Well, it wasn't much, but it was the only lead we had to go on. Seven persons in the vicinity at the time of the shooting had volunteered the information that the killer had been a recent customer at the 228 Club, the neighborhood tavern. The owner and bartender of the club, a Ralph Stevens, had been questioned twice that night by different officers, and he twice denied that there was any possibility that the killer could have been a patron at his bar. Stevens' denial didn't make any more sense than the killing itself. We made arrangements to have the cab driver we interviewed come down to the city hall to check through our mug books for the suspect. By 10 a.m. the next morning, the body of the slain homicide officer, Jack Connolly, had been posted. Four bullets were taken from his back, two from the base of his skull. Russ Camp ran the slugs through ballistics where they were identified as having been fired from a .38 caliber Colt Special revolver. 11 a.m., we drove back to the 228 Club where we talked to some of the customers who'd been there the night before. Three of them told us that they'd seen a man answering the general description of the killer in the bar shortly before the shooting. Ben and I went back to the stockroom at the rear of the bar and talked to the owner, Ralph Stevens.
11: Look, how long does this thing have to go on anyway? I told you everything I knew last night.
4: We know that, Stephen. Doesn't seem to jibe with what the rest of the witnesses saw, though.
11: Then maybe you better take it up with them. I don't know anything about it. I got work to do, and you're in my way there.
4: Excuse me.
2: How come you're so sure that the man we want wasn't in your place last night?
11: I'm not on trial here. You asked me what I know, and I told you. If you don't mind, I got work to do. You mind moving over there?
2: All right, we'd appreciate it if you'd cooperate.
11: All right, if you want to know the truth, you're not good for my business here. Cops never are. Coming around, asking questions, customers don't like it. It's no good for business, no good at all.
2: A cop was killed last night right outside your front door, and a half a dozen people say that the guy who did it was in here drinking.
11: I run this place. It's mine. I say the man wasn't in here.
4: Still like to know how you're so sure.
11: I'm getting a little tired of this. I don't have an office down at the city hall to lounge around in. I got work to do. How about leaving, huh?
2: You want to get your coat? We can talk to you downtown. Come on.
11: Not before I call my lawyer.
4: Go ahead and call him. Where's your coat?
11: Why do we have to have trouble? I haven't got any beefs with you.
4: No trouble, Stevens. We have to get to the bottom of it, that's all. I'd like to have you cooperate.
11: Maybe the guy was in here last night. He came in a couple of times, that's all. I didn't want it to get out. Bad for business, those things. Can't afford it. Keeps customers away.
2: Then the man was in here last night, is that right?
11: I wasn't trying to cover it for him. I hardly know him. I just didn't want it to get out. I got a right to protect my business.
4: Who is the man?
11: Harry Talmadge. He's a hophead. If he did it, it probably wasn't his fault.
2: How do you mean?
11: He was hyped up last night. Used his heroin. He probably didn't mean to shoot.
2: Where do we find him?
11: I wouldn't know if this is right. Old address.
2: What is it?
11: Fairview Hotel. Try there.
2: 11:35 a.m., New Year's Day. We got in touch with Barney Luchek and Tom Bryan from Homicide, and they drove downtown to check at the Fairview Hotel for the suspect. Ben and I finished questioning the owner of the 228 Club, and we went back to the office. 11:58 a.m., Barney Luchek and Bryan got back.
4: Barney, what have you got?
9: Fairview Hotel on South Grand, was that the one?
2: Yeah, did you find it okay?
9: Yeah, I talked to the desk clerk.
2: Talmadge registered there?
9: Yeah, he was.
2: Hmm?
9: Checked out 2 months ago. No leads.
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2: P.M. New Year's Day. After we found that the suspect, Harry Talmadge, had checked out of the Fairview Hotel months before, Ben and I went back to the office and ran his name through R&I. The information given us by Ralph Stevens, the owner of the 228 Club, was apparently correct. The record on Talmadge showed that he was a confirmed user of narcotics. He served 2 brief terms for illegal possession of narcotics and another short term in the county jail for petty theft. We got out a broadcast and an APB on Talmadge. We checked out all his known friends and relatives, the places that he frequented, hotels, boarding houses that he'd stayed at. No leads. With the help of Lieutenant Walters and narcotics detail, we finally found the trail most likely to lead us to the suspect. The peddlers, who were suspected of supplying Talmadge with narcotics, they were kept under 24-hour watch. 3 days passed. No results. January 4th, 9 a.m., Ben and I went to the funeral and burial services for the murdered officer, Jack Connolly. 11 a.m., we got back to the office.
4: Don't know why, Joe. I just don't cotton to funerals. Not a cop's funeral, anyway.
2: No, I don't blame you. Wife looked a lot better, didn't she?
4: Yeah, she did bearing up good, considering.
12: Beryl, Joe?
4: Hi, Barney.
2: What'd you say, Barney?
12: Yeah, a young fella you told me about, he phoned you, Ben.
4: Oh, is that right? Did you give him the information?
12: Yeah, he wanted to know all about taking the police department examination.
2: Now, who's that?
4: One of my neighbor's boys, a nice kid. Wants to get on the force.
12: I told him to apply at room 5, City Hall, any weekday. He can make his application then. That it?
4: Fine, Barney, thanks.
2: Well, they got the recruiting campaign going now?
4: Yeah, all this month. Taking applications from all over the country, huh?
2: I'll get it.
11: Homicide, Friday. Oh, yeah, Walters. Just a minute. Okay. A-L-D-S-O-N, Donaldson. Okay, fine. Thanks a lot. Lou Walters and narcotics might be something.
4: What's that?
11: Oh? Well, he got a line on one of the mules who used to push heroin to town. He's a guy by the name of Donaldson. He's been sounded out. He's ready to talk to us.
4: This Donaldson was close to Talmadge?
11: Well, supposedly, yeah.
4: You know where Talmadge is?
2: Well, let's ask him. Ben and I left the office and drove to the address on South Alameda where Donaldson, a friend of the murder suspect, was supposed to be staying. Turned out to be a cheap hotel in the Skid Row district. Was next to one of the rescue missions down there. We finally located Donaldson across the street. He was standing on the sidewalk along with 4 or 5 other men. They were listening to a small Salvation Army band playing outside one of the beer joints.
13: I hardly miss any of the sidewalk meetings, Sergeant. Like them. Band music. I even listen to the sermons. Do me a lot of good.
4: I understand you're not pushing junk anymore, Donaldson. Is that right?
13: Do you want to call me Big, Sergeant? Name's really John, but everybody calls me Big.
4: All right.
13: No, I haven't been pushing junk. Not for months. All through with it.
2: Well, when's the last time that you saw Harry Talmadge?
13: A couple of weeks ago. I'm not much for Harry anymore. Like I say, I've been regular at these sidewalk meetings, hearing the sermons. Changes the way a fella does things, you know.
4: Yeah.
13: Man's got to turn good sometime during his life. Not getting any younger. 58. I figure it's time I start living by the word. Say, that's nice music, isn't it?
2: Yeah. Do you have any idea where we might find Talmadge now?
13: I might have a few ideas on it. I don't know. Say, I guess neither one of you fellas use snuff.
2: No.
13: Don't bother you, does it?
2: No, go right ahead. That's all right.
13: I know the last boarding house Harry stayed at, if that'll help any. Place on 12th Street. I can give you the address.
2: Well, is he still there, do you know?
13: I don't think he is, no. Matter of fact, I'm sure he's not. Wish Harry'd come around and see me. Like to get him interested in these sidewalk meetings. Getting listening to the sermons might help him. Did an awful lot for me.
2: Yes, sir. Will you say that you saw Talmage about 2 weeks ago?
13: Well, not quite 2 weeks ago. It was the day after Christmas. Came down to my hotel and wanted some money. I couldn't give him any. That's when he told me he was moving, going to some rooming house up around the City Hall section up there.
2: Did he mention any address?
13: Not that I recollect, no. That sure is nice music, isn't it?
2: Well, how about some of his other friends, Biggs? You think they might be able to help us?
13: Well, Duke might help you. Harry and old Duke are still great friends. Duke sees them more than I do.
2: Where do we find Duke?
13: Well, you know the Penny Arcade down in South Main, right down from the train depot there?
2: Yeah.
13: That's where Duke works. He's a janitor there. I've been trying to get Duke to come to the sidewalk meetings, too. He sure could stand it, old Duke.
2: Well, thanks very much, Biggs.
13: Not at all, Sergeant. Always glad to help out. Now look at that now. All out of snuff. Say, you couldn't see your way clear, could you?
2: There you go, Biggs.
13: That's sure Christian of you, Sergeant. I'll handle this just like a personal loan.
2: It's all right, Biggs. Don't say anything about us talking to you, though, huh? Not to anyone.
13: No, sir, I won't. You can trust me. Say, when you see Harry, give him a message, huh?
2: Well, what's that?
13: You tell him to come and see me. I want him to show up at these meetings, hear the sermons. It could change everything, Sergeant. Could give him a new life, new soul. Brand new soul for Harry. Think of that.
2: Yeah, he could use one. 3 p.m. Tuesday, January 4th. We drove down to the Penny Arcade on South Main. Harry Talmage's friend, Duke, wasn't there. The manager of the place gave us his home address and we checked it out. Duke wasn't there either. We staked out at the place for the rest of the afternoon. Duke failed to show. At 6 o'clock that night, Barney Luchek and Brian from Homicide came out and relieved us. Ben and I had dinner at Johnny Copen's, and then we went back to the office. 7:20 p.m.
4: Want to grab that, Joe?
11: Yeah, I got it.
2: Homicide, Friday.
14: This is Luchek, Joe.
2: Oh, yeah, Barney.
14: Talmage's friend just showed up here. We're talking to him now.
2: Will he tell you anything?
14: Yeah, you got a pencil. You better write this down.
2: All right, wait a minute. Just a second. All right, go ahead.
14: 1727 West Hoover, apartment 3.
2: That was 1727 West Hoover, is that right?
14: Yeah.
2: Apartment 3?
14: Mm-hmm.
2: Well, what's the pitch?
14: Harry Talmage. Duke says he's there now.
2: All right, Barney, thanks. Bye.
4: Okay, Luchek?
2: Yeah.
4: What's he got?
2: Harry Talmage. Supposed to be at this address. Ben and I got in the car and drove out to the West Hoover Street address where we met Luchek and Brian. 1727 was a small two-story apartment house, Spanish stucco in style. Apartment 3 was at the rear of the first floor. All right, Luchek, you want to pick up Brian and you cover the back.
15: Huh? Right, Joe.
2: Come on, Ben. Let's go.
15: Huh?
2: Up the stairs, huh?
15: Mm-hmm. Number 3.
2: Okay. I'll cover you.
15: No sound inside. Door's open.
2: Well, let's have a look.
15: No, it's empty.
2: You want to try the bedroom? I'll check the kitchen.
6: Come on, drop it. Drop it!
16: My arm.
6: I got it, Joe.
16: All right, come on your feet. All right, Gammon backing you.
6: All right.
16: Come on, hold still.
4: 38 revolver, Joe. Colt Special.
16: All right, how about it, Talmadge?
6: It's mine, what of it?
4: Where's your coat?
6: I don't know.
16: Why'd you kill him?
6: Because I wanted to, that's all. He was a cop.
4: Is that your only reason?
6: I told you he was a cop. What's the difference?
16: There's a big difference, mister.
6: Why? I killed him. It's just one cop less. What's the difference?
16: Ask his family. They'll tell you.
0: The story you have just heard was true. Only the names were changed to protect the innocent.
1: On March 26th, trial was held in Superior Court, Department 86, City and County of Los Angeles, State of California. In a moment, the results of that trial. Harold Wesley Talmadge was found guilty of manslaughter by jury trial and was sentenced to the state penitentiary. He was paroled after serving 6 years in prison. You have just heard Dragnet, a series of authentic cases from official files. Technical advice comes from the Office of Chief of Police W.H. Parker, Los Angeles Police Department.
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19: News this hour from Town Hall. I'm Keith Peters in Washington. House lawmakers are talking about keeping the government running while casting an eye toward the midterm elections.
20: Lawmakers are back in Washington, and House Speaker Mike Johnson says the first item on the to-do list is to vote on a stopgap funding bill.
21: We've got to make sure the government is funded and we don't have another Democrat shut down.
20: Meanwhile, Hakeem Jeffries says Democrats need to talk about the Russia sanctions bill that passed in the Senate.
22: Because it risks providing tariff and sanctions authority to Donald Trump and his administration that we believe they will abuse. And so I have serious concerns with the legislation.
20: Votes are expected on measures designed to amplify the GOP's messaging, like a resolution condemning socialism. There are concerns lawmakers won't get much accomplished before they break for the November elections. Jennifer King, Washington.
19: Google and Apple have decided what they're calling one of the Great Lakes.
23: President Trump has asked Apple to change the name of Lake Ontario to Lake America on its Maps app. Interior Secretary Doug Burgum told Fox News about the request. Google has already changed the name to Lake America. The U.S. and Canada are in a trade war.
24: The Canadian officials have treated us very badly. They're nasty people.
23: Only the Lake Ontario name appears on Apple's platform, but the label notably hovers over the Canadian side of the lake. Google cited the recent order by President Trump in making the change, but also said in Canada it still says Lake Ontario. I'm Ed Donahue.
19: The National Hurricane Center issued a tropical storm warning on Monday for the Gulf Coast from Galveston and Houston, Texas areas to the western parishes of Louisiana. The storm was upgraded Monday night to Tropical Storm Edward. On Wall Street, the Dow down by 374 points, the NASDAQ dropped 31, the S&P lower by 25. More at townhall.com.
25: One day in Ben Franklin's workshop. Information scattered across books and letters. Oh, a most inefficient system. But what if all knowledge were connected instantly from one place? 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
19: A new look at what some are calling America's dependency culture is raising questions about personal responsibility and government reliance.
5: 42% of U.S. adults reportedly receive financial help from older generations, including more than half of millennials and nearly three-quarters of Gen Z. One in five say they may never become financially independent. The conservative nonprofit organization Unleash Prosperity says the trend highlights the need for stronger work incentives and less dependence, not just on parents, but on American taxpayers. John Scott reporting.
19: The bodies of a Texas chiropractor and at least one other person have been found after a major weekend flash flood swept through the Grand Canyon. And forecasters warn more flooding was possible as heavy rain shrouded the canyon walls. Saturday's flash flood severely damaged the only water pipeline into the canyon. News and analysis at townhall.com. From Washington, I'm Keith Peters. In football news, Aaron Donald has returned to the Los Angeles Rams, ending his retirement after 2.5 years. Correspondent Ken Lorman reports.
7: The Rams announced the 35-year-old Donald's decision following weeks of discussion, preparation, and contemplation for the star defensive lineman. Donald became one of the greatest defensive players of his era during his first 10 seasons, spent entirely with the Rams in St. Louis and Los Angeles. He won 3 AP NFL Defensive Player of the Year awards while earning 10 Pro Bowl selections, 8 All-Pro selections, and a Super Bowl ring before he retired somewhat abruptly in March 2024. Ken Lorman reporting.
19: A pregame stunt involving two passenger jets flying dramatically low over a sports stadium in South Africa has sparked a major debate over safety risks. More on these stories at townhall.com.
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9: All righty. Well, so let's see. I think we're all set up here to start the show. So let's do it officially because it's going to be one great shoot.

0: Well, good morning, everyone. Here we are on a live and local news talk radio station, fast becoming a rarity in our world, but we're still standing, hopefully for much longer. 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
0: Okay, so I think a lot of you listening here today will remember that promo from station ID from Coffee, TV20, legendary San Francisco television station. And during the 80s and 90s and so on, Jim Gabbard, the broadcast genius who was the owner of that station and sold it in the late 90s, is our guest today, and I am very, very thrilled about that. Now, I got to figure out how to get Jim on. Jim, are you there?
3: I think I am.
0: Good. All righty. So,
3: I've got a solution to where you're talking about the weather.
0: Yeah.
3: I was talking to people in Palm Springs, and it's going to be 110 today.
0: So what's the solution?
3: You go to Palm Springs.
0: Okay, I get it.
3: You get back to Santa Cruz, and you're going, my God, this is great.
0: I love it. That's good. Instead of bitching, you know, I should be thankful is what you're saying. Yeah, and I think you're right about that. For sure. Speaking of the weather, later on in the program, we are going to have the head of geoengineeringwatch.org, Dane Wigington, who has people on this state, listeners to KFCO will be familiar with. This is a man who has dedicated the last 24, 25 years of his life to examining incredible changes in weather and how and why it's happening and so forth. So Dane is going to be with us later on in the program. But you're with us right now, and I want to just sort of back up and to the very beginning. You've been interviewed thousands of times, but what I always remember about you, this is just me talking, is that when I was in high school, Herb Cain used to write about you quite frequently for KPEN, you know, the FM radio station that you started with a buddy of yours, and built it into an amazing station that morphed into, I believe it was K101 later on. Is that right?
3: That is correct, yes.
0: Okay, and
3: The actual call letters were KIOI, because the FCC, they didn't have numbers, but IOI to me is 101.
0: Sure, perfect. And they were really cool with you, which when you asked them if you could use that as the station ID over the air, they said, yeah, why not, right?
3: No, not quite. A little different in the story. The day, I think it was October 1 in... God, I think it was 69 or 70. Wait for the TV. No, it was 80. And we came in as, no, it is K101. We came in as K101 on the TV. And the FCC gave me a notice of violation. Because what we did was we said, this is K101, KIOI San Francisco. And then we pointed out that we were saying KIOI San Francisco, so they backed off.
0: Oh, okay. But... Now, you were a pretty young broadcaster right then, right? I mean, you have a background in electrical engineering at Stanford, right? That's what your degree is in.
3: I started my broadcast career, actually started in San Jose, Costa Rica, in high school.
0: Wow! Yeah, what a place for you to originate from. But you weren't. I think you were born in Chico, California, right?
3: That is seventh generation Californian.
0: Okay. And your father was in the diplomatic corps?
3: That is correct.
0: Okay, so that's how you found yourself in Costa Rica for how many years?
3: Well, I went to school in El Salvador, Paraguay, Argentina, and then Costa Rica was high school.
0: And during that time, you learned fluent, you became fluent in Spanish.
3: Yeah, my first grade was in El Salvador, and they put me in a Catholic school, and I'm left-handed. And, you know, they always you know, there's almost a joke that the nun will beat you with a ruler if you're left-handed. It's true.
0: Okay, wow. So, but you remained left-handed, right? That wasn't enough reason to change.
3: I tried writing with my right hand, and I couldn't make it out.
0: Oh, gosh. So then what happened? How did you get into broadcasting?
3: Well, see, I had my oldest brother went to West Point, and he was in the Army, and I thought I loved boats and everything, so I had an appointment to Annapolis. When I graduated from high school, I was going to go to Annapolis and be in the Navy. And a little AM station in San Jose, Costa Rica, moved about three blocks away. And down there, like, you know, you look at KSCO, you have a transmitter made by somebody. Well, down there, it was made by the chief engineer. So everything was all haywired and all that kind of stuff. And that turned me on to, wow, I really like this. And that said, I want to study engineering. And then I think I was 16, and I bought an hour a night, 9 to 10, and there were 35,000 Americans in San Jose. And so I did this program in English, Musical Hits. And I bought the time on the station and then went and sold it, you know, sold advertising, and actually made money.
0: God, such a young age, too. That's amazing.
3: And then the number one radio station came to me and said, you know, your Spanish is flawless. All of a sudden, I found myself doing an afternoon drive on the number one radio station when I was 17.
0: God, that's incredible. Wow. And so that was enough. Well, it sounds like you already had the fever, right, even before that experience.
3: Oh, yeah. You know, I can remember also in Costa Rica, I'd put a long antenna and listen to New Orleans American stations and, you know, the nighttime sky waves and everything. And I was always fascinated by radio.
0: And so it was ordained that you would become a broadcaster, right? I mean, there just sounds like there was no question from the age of 16, even, you know?
3: I guess it was. And here in the Bay Area, I've been on radio. I was thinking almost radio and TV in San Francisco almost 60 years.
0: Yeah. Was it starting with KPEN?
3: No. Before that was KCSU, the Stanford station.
0: Oh, of course. Okay.
3: And then I worked part-time at KSPA in Santa Paula, California during the weekends. I'd drive down in my 52 Chevy to Santa Paula and do weekends on KSPA.
0: Living in the Bay Area, that's sort of a long drive. That's like a five-hour drive, even if you drive fast, right?
3: You know, to me, it was nothing, and now I have a house in Palm Springs, and I drive down there, and it's, God, that's a long drive.
0: Yeah.
3: But when you're 18 or something, you know, it goes by very fast.
0: How did you make the transfer from the desire to go to West Point or to Stanford?
3: Oh, that was, you know, once I got involved in the radio station, and I became the chief engineer. He handled like five radio stations, and I became his tool carrier. And I walked him, you know, I was his little slave, do this and do that and everything else. And that really kind of turned me on the electronics of it all.
0: Uh-huh.
3: And the mystique of radio. And, you know, in Costa Rica, they didn't have, like, you look at your radio station, from your transmitter to the tower, the wire, the feed going out to it goes through like an insulator.
0: That's right.
3: Or they'd use a broken wine glass bottle. They'd stand off the bottle on the wine, and that was the insulator.
0: God. Wow.
3: Because they didn't have any money.
0: And somehow and was the station, you know.
3: Oh, no, FM didn't, you know, FM didn't exist when we put KPEN on the air, October 27th, 1957. We were about the first new FM in the Bay Area in 8 years, and there were just, I think, two or three FMs that were individually programming vis-a-vis carrying their AMs, like, you know, KGO and the other ones were all KNBR. they were just simulcasting their AM. So nobody knew what FM was. And there were 14 channels in San Francisco in 1957. All you had to do was fill out a piece of paper to get a frequency.
0: Wow. And so that's what you did for KPEN?
3: Yeah. Yeah, I met this other guy at the campus radio station at KCSU. I was chief engineer. He was general manager. And we said, hey, look at this. This is really great. Let's go buy an AM station. And we covered those Panos, I mean, small markets, Tahoe. And then we met at the FCC in San Francisco, and the guy turns around and says, there are no AM frequencies available in the state of California. And then he said, there are a lot of FM frequencies, like San Francisco has 14 empty channels. So we're driving back to Stanford, and I turned around and said, what's FM?
0: Yeah.
3: I swear to God. And, you know, and he explained to me, and he said, I got a little Granko radio, so we went and listened. Oh, okay, let's do that. So we put that station on the air for $10,000. I built all the equipment, found an old RCA transmitter in Twin Falls, Idaho, which we drove up in a 1948 truck to pick them up and put it together. We started out as 1,000 watts, and that lasted not so long. And today, 10101 is the most powerful FM in the United States of America with 125,000 watts.
0: Now, wait a minute. So you put it on the air at what year? Did you say 58? Or
3: 57. October 27, it took the air.
0: Okay, but it was some other call letter. It became
3: We started off with KPEN for Peninsula.
0: Okay. All right. And it seems to me that it was later than that that Herb Cain and the Chronicle started writing about you a lot.
3: Yeah, that was, when K101, by 6 months, we'd moved to Mount San Bruno off of the mountain behind Stanford, moved up to Mount San Bruno and began, that station was taking off like you wouldn't believe. There was a hi-fi revolution going on at the time, not stereo. Stereo didn't exist then.
0: Yeah, and you are credited with bringing FM stereo to popularity, am I right?
3: I put the first one on in the country.
0: Yeah, okay, so I'm right about that. Okay, so you decided, getting onto Mount San Bruno, from where were you?
3: We were on Kings Mountain, which is right behind Stanford. Those mountains, Skyline Boulevard up behind there. And it was a kilowatt and a half, 1,500 watts, and because of the height of the mountain, which was like 2,000 feet, we covered everything very well except San Francisco, because FM is line of sight.
0: Yes.
3: And if you look, the mountain train is going up north, so you don't have a sight of San Francisco. You have mountains.
0: San Francisco is in the shadow created by...
3: It was in the shadow, correct. Yeah. And once we moved to Mount San Bruno, then that thing just took off. Well, and it became a major radio station.
0: What was it easier because there were so many FM channels available then? That was it easier to make a major move like that? Because that's considered a major move, right?
3: Oh, here's what happened. In those days, the Federal Communications Commission wanted individual towns to have them. Like, they wanted Palo Alto to have a radio station. And we licensed it to Atherton. And now we would have to file a petition to change that license from Atherton to San Francisco. And in those days, that was almost impossible, except the city of Atherton, with no businesses, was really upset that we were KPEN Atherton.
0: Yeah.
3: So the city council passed a resolution asking us to move, which we sent to the FCC, and they said, okay, go to San Francisco.
0: What an incredible story. God.
3: But even in those days, the consulting engineer that did the application, the original one for KPEN, he didn't know that much about FM, and he had us on the wrong side of the highway. And you file your tower coordinates and everything with the Federal Communications Commission so they know where they are.
0: Yes.
3: Looked at the application. My God, he's got us on the wrong side of the highway.
0: So what happened then?
3: Nothing. I never said a word. Just let it happen.
0: Oh, because it was a good thing.
3: It was neither thing. It was a no thing. Who cares if your transfer is in this side of the street or that side of the street? Except the government.
0: Oh. Okay. All right. So you got into, you got a strong signal into San Francisco besides the rest of the Bay Area, starting in...
3: I think when we moved to Bruno in Mount Bruno, I think we were about 6 months old, so it would have been in 58.
0: Okay. Now, you were just out of Stanford when you start?
3: No, I was a senior, and little known to people is I am 3 units short of a degree.
0: Well, you should have an honorary one, you know.
3: Well, they tried to give me one not so long ago when I got some Emmys and all this in TV, and they came to me and said, when we sold the TV, which was a hell of a lot of money, and Stanford came to me and said, "What degree do you want?" And I said, "When Zuckerberg and who's it from?
0: Which?
3: Mike
0: Jobs.
3: No, Steve.
0: Steve Jobs.
3: Yeah. I said, when Steve Jobs and Zuckerberg get degrees, I'll take one.
0: Okay. So that wasn't all that long ago.
3: One of them graduated.
0: Yeah. Yeah. That's amazing. So, all right. So here it is, 1958. And you were pretty much a pioneer in FM. I mean, you were a pioneer in FM broadcasting. That's just the way it worked out, right? You wanted to get into broadcasting. You couldn't get into AM because there were no frequencies available. They said there were plenty of FM frequencies available. You grabbed one. And
3: we grabbed 101. I did that because of the and an analog radio in a car, not digital radio. But you couldn't read 101.3. You read 101.
0: Yeah, yes. Okay, and so you did that, and how did you know what to program? Because it became a phenomenally popular radio station.
3: Just a gut feeling. The one thing I have found in broadcasting, because I ended up president of the National Radio Broadcasters Association, president of the California Broadcasters, etc., is so many broadcasters program something they feel they like so much so people are going to like it.
0: Yeah.
3: My theory was, we're there to entertain you, the listener, so what is it you want to hear, not what I want to hear?
0: How did you find out?
3: I don't know. It's just talking to people and all, and you listen to what radio stations were in the days. This is even before KFRC was there. I guess the top 40 was KEWB and
0: KYA 1260.
3: KYA.
0: Yeah.
3: Oh, before the first one in the market was Kobe, KOBY 1550.
0: Oh, really? I didn't know that.
3: That was the first, and then KYA came along because 1550 had a terrible nighttime signal. See, AM radio at nighttime, you have sky waves. It travels further, you know, like if you're driving along in a car out in the desert, you hear all kinds of radio stations. And that because of that, 1550 had to drop power at nighttime.
0: Yep. I know that very well.
3: And then they didn't cover San Jose.
0: Yeah.
3: I mean, they had like 10 watts going to San Jose, and all the signal was going north. And then KYA came in, and they kicked rear end real fast.
0: Jeez. Yeah, and then KFRC after that, and because they were a much more powerful signal, I think they overtook them in the ratings, right?
3: 910 did very well.
0: Oh,
3: and they even had Casey Kasem doing afternoon drive. They had most of their disc jockeys on that station ended up very famous people.
0: And they used to be doing their shows live at the station in Oakland. Wow, I didn't know
3: and
0: that.
3: And then came in the Big 610, and when they started, it was unbelievable how fast that thing caught on.
0: But you were already having success, great success with K101, right?
3: We were counter-programming. In those days, everybody was trying to go top 40, and Mom and Dad just thought this is terrible. With little Richard doing, you know, his songs and everything, they felt, oh, my God, the country's going to hell.
0: Yeah.
3: And we counter-programmed that. and it worked very well.
0: When you say counter-programming, you had music that was more acceptable to the parents or something?
3: We were playing current hits, but we wouldn't play, we wouldn't even play Rock Around the Clock by Bill Haley.
0: Because that was too far out there. Really?
3: It was too far out for Mom and Dad.
0: Okay. Now, you were on FM, and I don't even think talk radio had come into existence until, what, 62 or something?
3: Yeah, remember, it was Ira Blue, I think it was,
0: yes.
3: At KGO.
0: Yes.
3: At nighttime only. He was at a bar or something.
0: Hungry Eye.
3: Yeah, the Hungry Eye. And I remember that.
0: When I was old enough to get on a bus and go to San Francisco, I used to hang out at KGO, radio and TV, when they were both located on Golden Gate Avenue, 277 mm-hmm. Golden Gate.
3: Yep.
0: And Ira Blue came by, and I said, Mr. Blue, can you give me some advice on getting into broadcast?

0: in, I think it was 98.
1: TV 20,
0: And I was a co-owner. Oh, no, I had 90% and the business partner had 10%. And when we sold it on a Friday. Now, going back to the early days of FM, we wanted to show that we were different than AM, so we used proper names. I was James on the radio, not Jim. Robert, Charles, you know, all the disc jockeys, everybody, we used proper names. That was just to be different. Then when I sold K101, I was James. And on TV, I stayed James. Now, I sold the station, like I said, 98. It was on a Friday. Saturday morning, I get a call from Mickey Luckoff, who was the general manager of KGO. And he calls me and said, how'd you like to do talk radio? And I said, oh, why not? Ron Owens is sick. Can you be in Monday? This is Saturday. Can you be in Monday morning at 6 in the morning? And so, okay. So here I arrive at KGO. My God, 50,000 watts on AM and da-da-da-da-da. So I come in and, good morning, everybody. This is Jim Gabbert in for Ron Owens. The lady calls and she says, oh, Jim, you sound so good. By the way, do you know James? And I can't believe I said this. I said, I know James so well, we spent all night in bed last night. She screamed. I mean, screamed. And we laughed so hard. You had a producer, the engineer, and you, the three in the studio. We laughed so hard, we had to run two sets of commercials because we couldn't talk. And then I came back very somber, and I said, I want you to remember something. These people vote.
1: Oh, jeez. This is an unbelievable story, but you've had so much fun in your career, and I never heard that story. Thank you, and I hope we're going to get a whole lot more stories that I haven't heard.
0: By the way, James is pretty good in bed with Jim. I mean, how could somebody be that stupid?
1: It's still a wonderful story, and look what it led to. My goodness. So when we were talking yesterday, I thought you had a normal gig, a regular gig on KGO. You corrected me. Fill-in, right, all those years.
0: They wanted me to do a regular one, but I didn't, because I did morning drive on K101 for 5 years. I had to get up at 3 o'clock every morning, and I only did Monday through Friday. So Friday night, I'd go out and have dinner with friends, and at 8 o'clock, I'd pass out on the table almost, you know, because I've been up since 3.
1: Yeah.
0: And, you know, so that, when, you know, they offered me the full-time job, I just said, no, I'm not going to do that. So I did fill-in, and God, it was like 12, 14, 15 years, I can't remember. But all of a sudden, Gene Burns breaks his leg in Tahiti or someplace, so I'm working for 3 solid months doing 7 to 10, and then somebody else gets sick, and it turns out it was almost a full-time job, just different time slots.
1: Yeah, interesting. How was talk radio, getting into talk radio from music radio, where you had been before?
0: I had so much fun doing it. Because you got to remember, I'd been president of the national associations and all, and I'd been also a lobbyist, if you will, for the industry. For instance, I can't remember, I sold the stations or right before it, but they were apparently the internet. A lot of it is still was controlled by the 1934 Communications Act.
1: Yeah.
0: And the Congress, Barry Goldwater was in the Senate. He was chairman of the subcommittee, the Communications Subcommittee, and he appointed me chairman of the Advisory Committee in the Senate. And in the House, the Democrat Lionel Van Derling from San Diego appointed me chairman of the Advisory Committee of the Communications Committee. So I've spent a lot of time in Washington, a lot. And so I just learned so much about politics and everything. Also, talk radio just become, it was so easy to do. And the one thing about it was my dad being a diplomat, he was not a Republican, he was not a Democrat. And that's the way I grew up.

0: Well, so when you had the opportunity that Mickey Luckoff presented to you to, you know, do talk radio, which you hadn't done before then. You had plenty of radio experience, right?
1: And, yeah.
0: But talk radio was different from music personality radio, right?
1: Yeah, the only thing was we used to have one of the when FM stereo, we put the first FM stereo on, and it had problems, and it had receiver problems and everything. So on Wednesday nights at 10 o'clock at night, 10 to 11, we had the stereo clinic, and people would call me up, and I'd tell them what to do to make it work and how to set your antenna up. And
0: wait a minute, this is on the air, yes?
1: Yeah, on the air.
0: Okay.
1: So it's kind of a form of talk radio then.
0: Absolutely. Kind of I didn't realize that. That's wonderful. And you did that on KPN, later K101.
1: Yeah.
0: Uh-huh.
1: Once people got used to it. See, when the stereo came out, there was a General Electric had a system and Zenith had a system. And they were so close to each other, the FCC came out with one system. But the way the receivers worked is the GE system had very high, a lot of distortion on the high frequencies, and the other system didn't, the Zenith system.
0: Yeah.
1: And that was, the transmission was the same, so it was in the receivers. And I remember, God, the amount of big, Miss Avery Fisher, all these big people from the hi-fi world would visit us, and I explained to them what was wrong with the GE system. And
0: Avery Fisher from Fisher, you know, Electronics, the
1: Fisher,
0: visited you at the radio station?
1: Oh, yeah. He, James V. Lansing, all those people.
0: JBL. Wow.
1: Yeah.
0: Wow. And so they learned from you.
1: Yep.
0: God dang. Okay. So then, you would already, it just, it was a natural morphing into talk radio. I remember, when was it? It was in 1967. I was in high school, and I read a article in, I think it was Newsweek, that talked about the greatest, the largest per minute spot rate ever in the history of the United States had been charged by KSFO back then. And it was $115. I can't remember whether it was for a minute or for 30 or for 30 seconds, you know, but
1: well, you know what, when you think about it, and when you look at today, for instance, okay, here we are, but KSFO with Don Sherwood and the staff it had was probably one of the greatest radio stations ever.
0: Well, it got called the world's greatest radio station for a reason, right?
1: It was owned by Gene Autry, and they had KMPC in Los Angeles, which was had the same reputation in L.A. But KSFO was beyond belief. Don Sherwood would have who was the guy that flew the airplane with the traffic? I can't think of his name right now, but they used to have so much fun.
0: I keep thinking Lou Hurley, but he was KGO, you know, so, yeah.
1: No, it wasn't Lou Hurley. Yeah, because he worked for us finally. And, oh, by the way, KPEN Studios were up on Knob Hill. At the corner across the street was the Mark Hopkins.
0: Knob Hill. I used to hang out there, too. I never got invited in like I did KGO, but I know where it was.
1: But I'm talking K101.
0: Oh, okay. Okay.
1: And Sherwood would come up and visit us all the time. He thought we were the greatest radio station he'd ever heard.
0: Wow.
1: And one of the guys, fairly young, was doing – For a while, we were the only radio station, AM or FM, on after 1 a.m. to 6 a.m. You forget that people used to sign off.
0: Yeah, I remember that, you know. We did. When I first bought KSEO, we used to sign off at 10 p.m., and one of the other broadcasters in the market used to make fun of us on the air. You know?
1: Well, we had... At the time, it was, working midnight to 6, was, you know, somebody learning radio and everything else. And he called me at home and said, I think I've got Don Sherwood on the phone. This is when Sherwood was at 60% of the audience.
0: Yeah.
1: And I said, ask him a question. Ask him what his name is. And he comes back and says, Danny Cohalen.
2: That's him.
1: And yep. I said, you got it.
0: Wow. Yeah. Okay. Geez. So there's so many things. Everything reminds me of a story, too. Okay. Well, so talking about, and I think it was 67, maybe it was 66, that this $115 spot rate, which is the greatest, biggest rate that had ever been charged in radio in any station in the country. Not too long after that, you sold KIOI, K101, for more money than had ever, than any FM station had ever fetched in the country. Is that correct?
1: That is correct. It was, I think, $15 million, which was unheard of. It made headlines, and it was even on the flashing signs on Montgomery Street. You know, where the finance thing.
0: Yeah.
1: And it says, Jim Cabot just sold K101 for $15 million.
0: 1-5.
1: 1-5.
0: Okay. And now, was that in your plan? Or is that something that just sort of happened? Like, I believe the television sale in 1998 happened as you weren't trying to sell it or anything. Someone tapped you on the shoulder, right?
1: But, people would say, God, Jim Gabbert's a genius. He sold right before television had its crash. Because the internet has really hurt TV, and especially with streaming and all of the other technology today, we couldn't have sold at a better time. But my philosophy always in radio was we didn't do it for money. We did it for an audience, and the audience produced money. And so many people lose that fact.
0: Yeah, I never saw it. I mean, I hate to say it. I shouldn't be admitting that. I've always done radio just for the love of radio. Just it was a labor of love for me.
1: Yeah. No, that's what I'm saying. I didn't care. As long as we broke even, I was happy.
0: Yeah. Wow.
1: And I only need to break even because we didn't have the money to pay the things if we didn't.
0: Reminds me of another story. I always wanted to own KSCO ever since I was kicked off for making a fart noise on the high school radio show in January 1st, 1967. I vowed I would own the place one day. And it took 24 years after that, and that was 34 and a half years ago. So I'm just looking back, and I remember Mr. Berlin, who was the engineer. God, you remember Vern Berlin?
1: Oh yeah.
0: Wow. Okay. Well, maybe everybody's got a story who knew Vern Berlin about. And here's my story about Vern Berlin. Well, I've got lots of them, but I vowed I would own the place someday. It took 24 years. And he sold it to someone else. He sold it to Bob Fuller and J.J. Jeffrey from Fuller Jeffrey Broadcasting.
1: They had another station. Where was it?
0: They had 20 other stations. And Santa Cruz supposed to be their crown jewel.
1: And they put the FM on the air, didn't they?
0: No. Well, what they did is they took the FM that was already existing and broadcasting from the towers at sea level here at Corker and Lagoon. And part of the deal was that they had it for sale for like $3.5 million.
1: Mm-hmm.
0: And back when that happened, I as a kid, I said, oh, well, there goes that dream. It went into the millions. I said, there's no way in the world I'm ever going to be able to realize my dream of purchasing that KSCO radio station because it sold to Fuller Jeffrey for $3.5 million, but it was conditioned upon Berlin, Mr. Berlin, getting a doing just pretty much what you did with KPEN, getting onto Mount San Bruno, except instead of Mount San Bruno, getting the transmitter changed from Corcoran Lagoon in Santa Cruz at sea level to Loma Prieta, so that 99.1, the old KSCO FM, would have a great signal into at least half or more of San Francisco Bay Area.
1: Right.
0: And
1: right.
0: and then the all of the Monterey Bay Area. And so, and as I recall, you somehow became the owner of 98.9, I think, right?
1: And, oh, gosh, I forgot about that one, yeah.
0: Jesus, how can you forget about that? You bought it for nothing, and you sold it for $18.5 million, I think, a few years later to Sumner Redstone, yeah. You know?
1: Yeah.
0: You're too much. I think that's amazing. You forget an important thing like that.
1: But do you know one thing now, that just as we're talking about KSFO, which really was almost the world's greatest radio station, today, this moment, it's off the air. The company that owned it decided they turned the transmitter off. That shows you where... You know, radio in the long run now has got a problem with its future. They're still talking everything, but most of it now with younger people is going to be the internet and streaming and on and on and on. I predict that in another 5 years, the Sutro Tower will not be needed.
0: Yeah.
1: I know you didn't want to hear that. Since
0: no, Jim, I understand. You're absolutely right, and it might even be sooner than that. I get it. Yeah.
1: But people have come to me and said, God, you were such a genius when you sold that TV station. No, the people grossly overpaid, and I couldn't turn it down.
0: Okay, tell that story. I got to hear it. I want to hear it from the horse's mouth, okay?
1: What do you mean?
0: Tell the story of selling coffee. It wasn't for sale. And you were approached by, what is it, Granite Broadcasting or something?
1: It was Granite. But see, now, we had become a Warner Brothers WB network.
0: Okay.
1: Our advertising revenue was going up about 25% to 45% per month. I mean, it was like, God, we finally made it. Because there were a lot of times struggling with UHF. And, you know, that took special antennas and all that kind of stuff. And
0: but what about the must-carry rules for cable, right? Didn't that make it a whole lot easier for you?
1: Yeah. Yeah. And that we became Channel 13.
0: Okay.
1: On the cable.
0: Yeah. Okay.
1: But we fought really hard at the time to... make sure. Well, we did. Oh, by the way, did you know that Teslas are illegal?
0: Because they don't have AM. Yeah, right.
1: Correct. I remember now, and one of the things when I was president of the Radio Broadcasters Association, we pushed and got legislation that all car radios had to be AM FM. I think that was about 60.
0: Okay.
1: That law is still there, and I guarantee you that nobody knows it. But if I went in now and said, well, Teslas don't have AM because there's an interference apparently with the electric motor or something, instantly they would change the law because, you know, the government's trying to get us into non-polluting cars. And that would be the end result if we went and said, hey, look, guys, those cars are illegal. They'd change the law in a second because they want everybody to have an electric car.
0: Isn't that interesting? I never thought of that. What I do know is that there was a drive last year headed by John Catsimatidis. Do you know John?
1: No.
0: John is the billionaire owner of WABC in New York City.
1: Oh, he's the one who bought it?
0: He bought it in 2019. And everybody was blown away at the time that he paid, it's either $12 or $12.5 million cash for it back then. When everybody thought, oh my God, we know the prices are way down. I'll bet he got it for $90 million. And oh, it was like one tenth of that he paid for it. But boy, what he has done with that radio station. And guess who we have on this station live at 2 o'clock in the afternoon on Mondays, yep. Monday through Fridays? Katz and Cosby with John Catsimatidis and Rita Cosby. And we pick up the feed live from WABC, and it's one of the coolest things. People say, well, I'm not interested in New York traffic and New York weather. I said, well, get interested in it. You know, we do things differently here, you know.
1: Yeah.
0: But anyhow, he got really political when they were talking about what were they talking about doing? Getting rid of AM in the radio station? Yeah, okay.
1: Well, yeah, the government felt that when they use those frequencies for other things.
0: Yes, that's it. Okay,
1: that was it. Yeah,
0: and John got really involved in that, and he's pretty close with Trump and the other guys. So it's amazing what's happened broadcasting. Radio broadcasting is a mere shadow of its former self, but I believe, and you tell me if I'm full of it, that if you do a good job serving your local communities, that you can make a living with radio.
1: You will survive, do well, but it's not the same like it used to be. Just because, even when you look at on television now, you watch like say KGO TV, ABC 7. You watch after the news in prime time. They used to run Streets of San Francisco and all these programs that cost millions of dollars to produce, and now they're running reruns of Family Feud.
0: Yeah.
1: Reruns. And that is shows you where what's happened is the business is changing, no question about it. And it's interesting. Now, the one of the problems I had now for 58 years for the state of California, I was chairman of the Emergency Communications Committee.
0: Okay.
1: I was appointed by FEMA, the Federal Communications Commission, the White House, and the Office of Emergency Services California.
0: Yes.
1: And we set that system up, and in the Paradise Fire, 77 people died. And one of the things was they used primarily cell towers to notify the people. In fact, that's about all they have now, a siren on a stick and a cell phone. Well, the cell towers were damaged by fire or didn't work. And the people, the same thing happened in Lahaina. They got in their cars and went the wrong way. We had, at that point, AM and FM stations broadcasting information, but the OES, Office of Emergency Services, figured, oh, that's horse and buggy. We don't want to even do anything with it anymore. And so they never told people that at the time there were multiple radio stations telling people what to do, but nobody bothered to listen because nobody told them about it.
0: Uh-huh. Yeah.
1: And that's kind of I resigned in September because I said, you know, everything now is based on wireless and so forth, and you know, cell towers in a fire don't necessarily work very well.
0: Well, Jim, I think we're sitting ducks, and I think I'm one of the only people who has been screaming about this, and I've been screaming about it for years, but nobody pays attention to little old me. We are sitting ducks because there is no such thing as non-internet dependent telephone service. Okay, everything is VoIP now, even if you have a quote-unquote landline, right?
1: It's getting worse.
0: Yes. So we had a great reputation all these years of KSU, regardless of whether Berlin owned it or Fuller Jeffrey or Zwirling. The one thing was great. In an emergency, in a fire, in a flood, in an earthquake, KSCO shined because we would switch into emergency mode from our whatever our regular programming was, and we would become a lifeline to the community. Even in the 1989 earthquakes, KGO, KGO's towers fell over.
1: One tower.
0: They were off the air, and most of the station. You correct me if I'm wrong. Were off the air for hours and hours. KSCO was off the air for about 10 minutes before the generator kicked in. I didn't own the station then. That was a couple of years before. But KSCO performed beautifully and became a lifeline where people could call in on their non-internet-dependent local phone lines and let us know what's happening in this part of the county, that part of the county, and so forth. Can't do that anymore. I mean, we still have a generator, and the very first, I don't think expect you to remember this, but the very first time you and I talked You're my broadcasting idol. I called you up and said they're after me. They're after me for the because I won't pay them an inspection fee, the government, to come and inspect the underground diesel fuel tank that we had.
1: I remember that, yeah.
0: And you told me your story about how you put fuel drums together and daisy chained them.
1: You know, we at the time in the Loma Prieta earthquake, we were the only television station on in San Francisco for 30 to 45 minutes. Channel 7, let's see, Cron never had a backup generator. Channel 2 blew a head gasket. Channel 5 had a dead battery.
0: Wow.
1: And Channel 20, we were the only TV on for quite a while.
0: And did you, must have, you know, modified your programming to go into emergency mode, yes?
1: No, it was instant coverage. And we had, at the time, we had a news department. So we had people at the airport, which Lionel ceilings fell down and all. And very rarely did I ever wear a suit, but I'd been out on client calls. So here I am rushing up to Mount Sutro and working on, because we had a fuel pump that was dying and our generator was, you know, big and we were not going to have enough fuel. So since Channel 2 was off the air, I sat there and took their pump and connected it to our pump. And then I called Kevin O'Brien and said, I'll get you back on the air shortly. And that night I got home and the people at the house said, God, you smell like you've been in the back of a Greyhound diesel.
0: Oh, man. Yeah. So many stories are just unbelievable.
1: So anyway, as you look at today, though, you in the future, and there's so many changes, and the pandemic made changes in our society a lot. And it's hard to predict now what's next.
0: Mm-hmm. Do you think, I never would have predicted that the one of, if not the most successful talk radio station in the country, KGO San Francisco, would be gone, even the call letters, you know? And there's no talk radio, really, in the Bay Area now, right?
1: Here's your problem. When I sold the TV station, it was a lot of money. The revenue of the TV station, advertising revenue, was $45 million a year. That was the revenue. Now, don't forget, you've got very expensive, we were 5 million watts, very expensive power bills, very expensive programming bills. I mean, that is not all profit, but it was $45 million. The people who bought it a year and a half later did 13. They took it from 45 to 13. And I hate to say this, but I have found that when MBAs, see, here I am not having a degree, MBAs will turn around and are more concerned about making money, but not realizing what makes the money is whatever you do, and be it the radio, television, making bread, whatever, you focus on the, you know, the project, what it is. You want to make sure you're the best bread maker in the country or you're the best broadcaster, whereas I find so many MBAs, I got to make money, so let's cut overhead.
0: Right.
1: And that happened to KGO Radio.
0: Oh, yeah.
1: And when ABC sold that station and the company that bought it saw it, they said, oh, the guys are paying too much. They're getting paid too much. So, and it was the most listened to talk station in America. When it left,
0: and it was making plenty of money, right?
1: Oh, unbelievable. Okay, but yeah. The overhead was also unbelievable, but that created the unbelievable income,
0: right?
1: And that it happens way too often now.
0: Well, there are stations. I don't know. WTOP, Washington D.C. That comes to mind. There are stations that are. That are still on the air that invested in people and good local live and local programming, right?
1: Correct. Well, I would say the same thing about WABC Radio. He did a hell of a job, and here it was an AM, and he did phenomenally well because he did the right thing.
0: Yeah, Yeah, and it is the number one AM station, I think, in terms of audience and in terms of revenue. I mean, I don't know. I know John fairly well, but I don't know if I know him well enough to ask him if he's making money.
1: From what I look at the ratings, and there's no question he is.
0: Yeah. Oh,
1: you know,
0: wow.
1: Don't forget, we in ratings, you have what's your share of the audience and everything. So it's interesting. But the biggest problem today is people under 29 years old. They think differently.
0: I got to get into the Jim, can you stay with us into the next hour a little bit here?
1: I think
0: so. A little bit. Okay, we get 6 minutes off for the news, and then we'll come back, and I really want to get into that.
1: Wait, let me think about it. I'm kidding.
0: Oh, okay. But yeah, we'll be back at 06, and we'll continue this line of conversation about the audience of talk radio, okay? The audience of radio in general. All right, we have been we've had one of the best interviews I've ever done here on the radio, and it's not because of me, it's because of the interviewee, Jim Gabbert, here for the last hour. He's going to be on for at least part of next hour here on your favorite radio station, KSEO Santa Cruz, Salinas, Monterey, San Jose. Stay with us. We will be back in about 6 minutes, so do stay tuned.
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3: News this hour from Town Hall. I'm Jason Walker. Absolute fear and chaos in the Grand Canyon. Flash floods there killing two people as the search for other victims goes on.
4: Hiker Dan Evans was at Bright Angel Campground in the Grand Canyon Saturday when deadly flash floods from a monsoon hit.
5: And I could see about 5 to 6 inches of water flowing around my tent. The campsite just flooded.
4: He and others began the dangerous hike out. Some were able to pack up. Others fled with the clothes on their backs.
5: I'm just keeping my eyes upstream, just praying that a wall of water isn't coming towards us.
4: Evans says as they were crossing a bridge, the Colorado River was raging beneath them. Rangers had to evacuate hikers by helicopter. Rescuers are still searching for several missing hikers while confirming two deaths. I'm Julie Walker.
3: And rescue teams racing to free hundreds of workers trapped in tunnels at hydropower sites buried by mud and the flooding on the Nepal-China border. Combined deaths there surpassing 950. 4,500 people are missing. President Trump says the oil deal with Venezuela is good for both countries.
6: We're taking out millions and millions of barrels of oil, going to Houston, going to Louisiana, going to lots of different places in the United States and all over the world. And we're making a fortune, and they're making a fortune. They're starting to make real money.
3: Russian forces battering Kyiv and nearby cities for a fifth straight day and a night. Strikes hitting warehouse facilities as Ukraine reels from attacks with jet-powered drones. The intensified aerial assaults have disrupted daily life in a number of ways. Air raid alerts and empty supermarket shelves following strikes on distribution hubs. A massive weekend attack killed at least 18 civilians. More on these stories, townhall.com.
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3: A permanent ban from an online prediction market platform on a former congressman.
8: Kalshi has banned George Santos from its platform, concluding the disgraced former congressman likely engaged in insider trading. Spokesperson Elizabeth Diana says this is the company's first ever lifetime ban. They reported Santos to the Justice Department in June, saying he placed a series of bets that contributed to speculation over whether he would attend President Trump's State of the Union address. Santos did not show up and pocketed over $17,000. He's already agreed to a settlement with the Commodities Futures Trading Commission over the trades and lost an influencer deal with rival platform Polymarket. Responding on social media, Santos called Kalshi an unserious company. I'm Jennifer King.
3: Treasury Secretary Scott Bessent wants to rally the world's largest economies this week at a summit in North Carolina, hoping to focus on an economic growth and debt issues. However, the tensions with Iran and tariff policies will be major topics. Breaking news and analysis, townhall.com. President Trump asking Apple to change the name of Lake Ontario to Lake America on its Maps app. Here's Bob Agnew with the story.
9: The request comes just days after Mr. Trump signed an executive order over the body of water now in the spotlight amid his escalating trade war with Canada. The Interior Secretary, Doug Burgum, told Fox that Mr. Trump reached out to Apple directly. Just over the weekend, competitor Google Maps rolled out the new label for its U.S. users. Bob Agnew reporting.
3: Well, the Federal Trade Commission, along with 22 different states, filing suit against Amazon. It claims 1.2 million customers were misled on prices for online auctions for a number of ads. FTC Chairman Andrew Ferguson says that millions were misled into paying higher prices. Amazon says the allegations are totally false. More on these stories, townhall.com.
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0: Well, I need your help, Dave Michael,
10: okay,
0: to determine whether it's Hour 1 or Hour 2.
10: Yeah.
0: I'm ready to push the Hour 2, phone jingle thing. But maybe I should be doing the Hour 1.
10: I think so, yeah.
0: The Hour 1?
10: Yeah, let's start
0: really?
10: Fresh.
0: Okay,
10: what the heck?
0: All right.
11: Good morning.

0: Well, good morning, everybody out in KSCO land. It's poor old beleaguered MZ and straight as an arrow, Amy, coming at you live on the second hour. We're going to have a good second hour and a third hour. We hope. But all we can do is hope and pray, so let's just do that, okay?
1: Good morning. Now stay right here on KSCO Radio.
0: Okay, now it just doesn't feel right. We're in the 11 o'clock hour now on August 29th. Oh, by the way, it's my brother Lou's birthday today. 84 years old today, August 29th. 2026. He was born on August 29th, 1942. So that's pretty good. Happy birthday to the greatest brother anybody can have. Okay, now let's do, because it feels so weird, let's do the hour two intro. Okay?
2: Oh, hello, darling. I hate to hang up on you.

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0: when that happened, I lost it.
1: So what's the last Friday? What's the last show?
0: Well, never
1: live
0: mind.
1: Live show.
0: Never. No, you know what?
1: Don't have a.
0: You know what? Forget what I just said. just forget it. Because I think the host of that show is one of my favorite hosts. But I don't know. Yeah, let's just not go. I say things on the radio that I should retract immediately, and that was just one of them. Okay? We do have the right microphone now. I'm talking into the right microphone, and that's why I'm hearing myself.
1: Why you were talking to the wrong microphone to begin with? You cannot tell the difference?
0: No, I can't.
1: Really?
0: No, no one has said.
1: Wow, this is a two. This is 1, 2. Yours is a master one.
0: Well, I don't see
1: this
0: any
1: a three.
0: Number.
1: 1, 2, 3. Yeah, 1, 2, 3.
0: Do you see the number on your side?
1: 1.
0: Okay. I don't see any number on this side.
1: No, that's master. That's for the control board.
0: Okay, well, now that we know, we can. Let's talk about what kind of a show we're going to have today that we think is going to be special. Instead of the Saturday ordinary show, this is going to be the Saturday real special show. That's what's happened to the Saturday specials of recent. Some of them. Not the Latin. There are some that have, recent ones that have been really, really good. The ones that I'm not on, you know. but now you and I came up with a couple of questions that we wanted to pose to the audience. And let's see. My memory has been failing, but you've been giving me something that should make the memory keep it intact. Okay. So
1: Amy Lowe.
0: Yeah. Now, so
1: Lion's Mane.
0: Yeah, Lion's Mane. Okay. Now, what does this mean? What two questions were we going to put out today? How about, does the First Amendment cover lies?
1: Protect the lie.
0: Does it protect lies? Okay. That was the other one, and the other one is.
1: Propaganda.
0: Does the First Amendment protect propaganda or brainwashing that has been done for years and years and years in this country, and that's why it's going communist? Because they've hired, you know, socialist or communist professors, 85% over normal or conservative professors in the colleges and universities for the past 50 plus years. Okay? So, I think I enjoy talking about First Amendment, and so do you. I mean, that's what we really have in common, you and me, Amy, you know. Mm-hmm. You appreciate freedom of speech more than anybody that I've ever met in my life, because you were born in a country
1: without
0: it.
1: That's right.
0: And I don't, since you were born in the country without it, how did you even know that it was good? Because you never grew up with it. How did you know to seek, you know?
1: Human nature. Human nature, you know, you wanted to express yourself. Very, very simple. Any human born, so they want to express and cry. Or then we learn how to talk. Or how to write, you know, just want to express yourself, but not allowed to. And then mincing is, I recently I did a lot of study, because when you're getting older, you look back your life, and actually you know more, you know, understanding.
0: Of course.
1: You know, you discover something which was when you were young, when you even 40 or 50, you didn't think about that. So 30 years later, you look back and the same thing will be different. So you will discover lots of things. So, for instance, further and deeper than the, you know, the free speech. What is.
0: Okay. Now, so what prompted us to go down this road of discussion was President Trump's threats to pull the broadcast licenses of
1: FCC.
0: With the
1: FCC, use FCC, weaponize
0: FCC. Weaponize the FCC. And though I am a diehard support Donald Trump fan, as are you, that bothered me some, because I don't think that the government should use, you know, its power to moderate or modulate or have any control over how a broadcaster chooses to serve the public interest, convenience, and necessity. And so that bothered me. That's the one thing that Trump has done that said, I don't think so. And you said, but what about if they're just plain lies? Mm-hmm. And I said, whoa, lies according to whom? Who's going to decide whether it's a lie
1: that's
0: or not?
1: I think now you talk about the processing, you know, due process. You're talking about everything presumed is not a lie. Presumed is a truth until proved a lie. But that's a legal system to determine this line. That's how you can do like a news, everything was every day you report, every day. Especially now age, you know, the social media and digital media, and you have AI, so they're processing the data. This unbelievable amount. I'm talking about the number of it. Just, you cannot imagine how much, you know, how much things they can generate it, and who is in control. How do you know it's a lie or not?
0: So I'm asking you that, just like
1: so
0: you're asking me.
1: That's
0: so
1: what I mean.
0: Who's going to decide whether it's a lie or not?
1: Yeah.
0: And if it is a lie, should lies be covered by the First Amendment?
1: So,
0: and should brainwashing and propaganda be covered by the First Amendment?
1: Yeah, so
0: that's just a fascinating topic. Both of the topics.
1: All I can talk about is from a common sense. We had to from common sense. So, like I from other country. 30 years I live in the country, communism country. That everything's a lie, everything's a propaganda. Everything. There's only one voice who's from the government. We call propaganda. So I use that measure, the measure here. So when I realized if only I have one voice, that's not free speech. Doesn't matter left or right or what. You know, if one voice, only one allowed, that's propaganda. Doesn't matter what it is. You know.
0: Even if the voice is true,
1: yeah, they should allow free speech, should allow different voices.
0: Yeah.
1: You know, but before, when I come in 1980s, you know, we all look up America is the only torch for free speech. So we believe whatever CNN said is true. You know, I'm talking about that time, you know, whatever they reported, like they reported Tiananmen Square thing, they were there, you know. So everybody said, what did CNN say? So it's becoming truth. America generally representing a truth. Not anymore. Now everything they lie. Everything.
0: When did it change and why?
1: That I had to ask you, because you live in here, so you see that. Did you see the changing, or you didn't even realize? I want American people to answer that. I saw it very clearly.
0: Well, in the late 70s and 80s, I admired CNN, and I respected it. Mm-hmm. Now I have nothing but contempt for it. I think it's absolute garbage and pure propaganda crap.
1: What about the interview, 60 Minutes?
0: But,
1: I'm watching that program a lot since I'm arriving in the United States.
0: I always thought it was...
1: What about now? You think they're representing truth, discover the truth, try to discover truth, reporting, or no longer?
0: No, I don't
1: really?
0: Think... Yeah.
1: I don't know about that. I cannot say that. I cannot draw the conclusion. I don't want to prejudging. I never want to be prejudiced.
0: Well, wait a second. You always respected 60 Minutes in the way that I used to respect CNN.
1: Yeah.
0: Correct?
1: When I saw...
0: And so you still... do you watch it regularly now?
1: No.
0: Why?
1: Because it was kind of... puzzles me. One time, right now, we don't have the channel anymore. We didn't order the cable. No regular channel. We all go to internet. We go to YouTube. Whatever in the YouTube we looking for 60 Minutes. I saw lots of the... listen to me. I was shocked.
0: It feeds me 60 Minutes and it feeds you 60 Minutes.
1: Yes, it do. But it's Australia. So I was first asking, I said, did they bought 60 Minutes or just franchise out? Australia have 60 Minutes. I'm not sure. I don't know. I'm not familiar with that. But to me, it's, we don't even have the cable. I don't have a cable. I have a TV, but I didn't buy the cable news because they have too much. The reason is too many advertisements. Listen to 5 minutes news, you have 15 minutes. So I feel it's a wasting time. So I go to YouTube. Yeah. I want a news. I don't want that many advertisements, not wasting my time.
0: Yeah.
1: So
0: now I don't know. I don't know about the future, but I can tell you right now that the approximately $20, I think it's up to $19.95. It started at $12.95. It keeps going up and up. Yeah. It's that I spend per month for YouTube Premium.
1: Not without the...
0: What they call YouTube Premium is you don't have to watch any ads at all. Mm-hmm. Okay? It just doesn't... You pay to not have to look at ads, which I think is brilliant. And that's the best $20 I've spent in my whole life. It is pure joy. It is 1,000 times better.
1: So what if they're changing? You're not going to watch in YouTube?
0: Oh, well, it depends.
1: You
0: on
1: have no other place how, where you're going to watch.
0: I know. It depends on how much they change.
1: Yeah.
0: If it were to go from $19.95 to $109.95, which they could do, because that's what big companies do. They put together their network by sucking people in, by giving them something of value for free, like email addresses or access to Nick Shirley type, people, influencers on YouTube that you can't see anywhere else, build up their channel and build up their platform, and then take their chances and double their price or more, or do whatever they want. And people like me who are hooked on it, who are blessed enough to be able to afford an increase, I don't know. That's a great question. How high would they have to change the YouTube Premium monthly cost for me to say to hell with it? It's good, but it's not that good.
1: Yeah, so you got that sauce for that. And they lots of YouTube video I watching, they have advertisement.
0: Well, you don't pay for YouTube Premium,
1: no.
0: Right?
1: No, no.
0: Why don't you? I mean,
1: No. You don't understand that lots of the country, lots of country, except right now in 3 countries you cannot look at YouTube: China, Iran, North Korea, even Cuba. 2019, I'm visiting Cuba. You can have a YouTube. You can look at Facebook or YouTube, no problem. But that those things on China still not. You cannot. You get to China, you arrive in the airport, your GPS, your Google search, and your YouTube, Facebook, dead. So basically, you don't know anything. You get there, you had to use their phone. You had to buy Chinese phone. And then they have some regulations. You have to have your permanent address, ID, all kind of things. I don't know you're able to. They will not sell to you.
0: There's some new regulations, too, that just kicked in.
1: It's very
0: recently,
1: scary.
0: Right?
1: Everybody's scared the hell off. They don't want to. In the non China.
0: You wanted to take me to China.
1: Yeah, I think this
0: until
1: time.
0: Until you found out about this new, these new rules.
1: Yeah, they say they start the trial is that. July 31st, they did a start, they trial and see they wanted those people in and out very difficult and make a bigger forms. Basically, you had no privacy and you had to exclude every information, your assets, your bank account, everything. And you can go in and out China. Otherwise, normally they get you in easily, but you had to get out, right? So they don't let you get out. That's a very scary thing. So then September 15 will be the real thing. You know, now the rumor said, I didn't verify this information. They say, well, China sent the person in charge of the propaganda to North Korea. So North Korea leader told him, you know, what's wrong with your country is because you let people so freely in and out, too free. And that's cause your propaganda not going to work. Nobody going to listen to me. You think you're out of control. They do out of control. I'm not kidding you. Lots of people, they feel that way. They tell me, so how you feel there? He say, I feel they out of control. Means they cannot control. What cannot control? The propaganda cannot control people. So they don't believe you. So that started, you know, but they're going to start you, not going to, your internal turmoil politically. Your power will be challenged, right? So that's why they want to do that right now. So, but I don't know.
0: So you don't want to go to China anymore. You don't want to go back anymore, right?
1: Not right now, definitely. You know, I don't even know they will give us visa to begin with. You know, you say that you will write some kind of guarantee you're not going to report or something 2018. So that one's still in your file.
0: Oh, yeah.
1: Yeah, so you're probably not going to get any visa, I think.
0: Well, I'm not going to die.
1: Because right now they use the AR to control. They know there are lots of AR. So they got, why they want to collecting all the information. There's lots of Chinese people, Chinese citizen, American resident, green card they call. And lots of Chinese born, but there's American citizen. So there's lots of numbers. They in and out China all the time, and that they go back and forth all the time. So they want you to fill out the form, tell everything. So like we go to at the border, nobody asks me how many assets you have in U.S. Nobody. You don't have to fill out the form, your bank account, and how much money.
0: But if you dare tell them that, they're going to demand that now in
1: China,
0: right?
1: If you don't know, you can't get out.
0: If they don't
1: retain you, yeah,
0: they'll keep you.
1: Yeah, keep you there, and so
0: they'll,
1: no
0: they'll
1: reason.
0: They'll imprison you.
1: Who knows where they?
0: They might execute you.
1: One person I know
0: for not telling them what.
1: Not too long ago, we found out that was there for 10 years, but they finally get out last year. I think Trump get him out. I don't know. That's what he said. But they never talk about why he would be in for 10 years. I think it's a lot to do with. Technology, you know, he was a work for some a company. I mean, it's, you know, those high tech things. So whatever it is, we don't know the details. You know, the China things is they don't tell you. You just disappeared. You know, that's it. So that's very scary thing. But coming to our country here, and. I often think about one question. You think hatred. You say, well, right now we have lots of hatred. We hate each other, different opinions. We hate, become hate. So if the hate is really started from see of the you know, that you say Satan, bad, evil. It's from that. I was thinking, but that my question and that my conclusion is not that. It didn't plan the seed. You're Satan, you're that, you know, you're a bad person, so you hate. No. For average people, okay, I look at all the histories, why the 6 million Jews being killed in World War II and all kind of things. I look at those, why millions, I think much more than 6 million in China being killed, the Cultural Revolution. And in you kill your own family members. So what to make of that? And

0: How did that happen? You know, why did we do it? Think about that. That's always in my mind, that question. So fortunate, that is my question to visit in Cambodia. I lived there about 3 weeks. I tried to talk to the people. They were all get to the labor camp from the city. Up to that day, I visited in 2007, I think. They still, people don't want to wear glasses. I give them sunglasses, you know. I think everybody will want it, right? They don't want it. They say they cannot. If you wear glasses, you are intellectual. You immediately go to the labor camp. Basically, it's like a concentration camp, be killed. So that's what happened. But I was wondering, I was kind of scared to get there because I think when I used Western Union to wire the money there, and I saw that the money was gone because you booked the hotel, you had to pay first. I say, that's gone because how do we can trust those travel agency or anything after this country suffering that much and they lost the face of a human being. Life is nothing. So why you think they're not going to take your money or they're going to kill you or anything? I was very worried about it. But interesting enough, I got there, I found out that the people didn't become totally heartless, destroyed. Why? Religion. Because China had no religion. No religion.
1: Not allowed to.
0: Not allowed. No, Chinese people never create in Chinese history, never create any religion. Okay, religion is no part of play any politics in China. They changing the government, changing the system, whatever it is, all is nothing to do with religion. Everything the import. Buddhism and Christianity, everything's import. But in Cambodia, they do. Very deeply in their heart. Because of that, they didn't lose face of the human being. They didn't think you can kill anybody. Kill. Right? Because you grow up in that environment. So that's the only thing I can save them. You know, then I'm visiting Cuba. The old communism country I'm talking about. And they was keep the cemetery, you know, Catholic cemetery very maintained very well. But China, in Cultural Revolution, all the cemetery, Muslim, Islamic or any religion cemetery, they all destroyed. All destroyed. Nothing left. And Cuba was that. So it's kind of interesting. So they not go that really, really far, you know. It's from, you know, the psychologically for the people changing. Of course, they lost the passion to the life, everything you will see. Because Cuba people is very warm, you know, very alive, you know, they love music, everything, right?
1: Yeah.
0: They play music for us, performing, everything was perfect, but no passion. No passion. That communism took it away. Did. That's it, you know. So I was thinking about, first of all, how do you can keep, okay, and this, while we have 250 years, the system is not perfect. Nothing's perfect. But compared with the other country, other system, it's a good system, right? Checks the balance, right? Two parties, free speech, constitution to guarantee that. That's all very, very important to fighting the corruptions, everything. Think about the free speech. That's the only weapon to fight the corruptions, right? But they just like use the political correctness, everything, racist, whatever, to kill one by one. You cannot tell the truth. You cannot go investigate anything.
1: Now in California, that's a big news story.
0: Uh-huh.
1: You know, if you try to expose fraud, mm-hmm. you become a criminal. You know, isn't that amazing?
0: Yeah, unbelievable.
1: Yeah.
0: I don't know how they

0: play that another is a transgender in the school to influence the kids, the game they play. It's very easily, I don't have a kid, so I don't know what they really play. Easily you can switch a person, girl, boy, you know, easily. So that's brainwashed to start the little kids. I'm talking preschool kids. Play the game. The thing, you can be a woman, a girl, a boy, easily. So you can free choose from now. So the parents tried to interfere that, and they will say that you have to either you take out the kids from the school, you know, or not. It's a big fight right now. It's very, because they say that, you know, they had to hire a lawyer to sue the school. You know, I'm not kidding. Lots of Chinese family I'm talking about. A lot. They're just so scared. This kind of things, you know. Because they'll earn the, people brainwash, earn the, all free. You can choose you that.
1: So you want to make that illegal to brainwash people. Okay.
0: I don't know. You could or not. I don't know. Maybe never. Think well, about Hitler.
1: Does
0: think,
1: anybody have any thoughts
0: Hitler
1: about that?
0: Hitler think about the propaganda is the most, you repeat the lie.
1: Long enough.
0: Not enough for everybody believe it. So that's propaganda. So he used the propaganda to brainwash people. Nobody
1: so
0: said
1: I
0: no.
1: Say, so I, the question I've asked is, should propaganda be protected by the First Amendment? And you say no.
0: No.
1: Okay.
0: So I was so
1: is
0: no,
1: there
0: no,
1: any is there
0: I
1: any
0: I was so happy
1: what is our
0: there's
1: audience
0: not
1: think?
0: The one only voice America people? Is owned by state. In United States I come here, you know, because in China all the media is owned by the state. Here just no, you cannot. So because of free speech, you cannot owned by the state. Tell you what to do, say what you say. Only Voice America is owned by the state. Others all privately owned because of free speech. So I don't know how you can do that.
1: So what do we do?
0: No, I mean, you can sue.
1: I thought that's a fascinating topic. But,
0: yeah, I mean.
1: But that's your answer. Yes, it shouldn't cover, no, it shouldn't cover propaganda, and it shouldn't cover lies, the First Amendment for free speech. But you don't know if it's possible.
0: Yeah, I don't know. Is it possible? How do you do that, you know? I don't know.
1: Right.
0: That's the challenge for our system, you know. 250 years now, this is all the new challenges. So I don't know what's the answer.
1: What does anybody who is eavesdropping on our conversation think about that? I thought this was it's a fascinating topic. And I still think it's, even if we don't get a single call, you know, I think it's a fascinating topic. And free speech is not free speech if it is restricted in any way. Would you agree with that?
0: So the reason we both not to follow those mainstream TV, you know, report the news, because they all one voice.
1: Yeah.
0: They all same thing.
1: That's
0: Why
1: true.
0: Should I wasting my time?
1: Yeah, but no one's forcing us to have to listen to them either.
0: I know. So that's
1: it's,
0: why we
1: it's
0: don't.
1: On our own will. Let's see what our... 479-1080 if you want to join the conversation here, and I hope a lot of people will. But here's G-Jo, who has a few things to say about the First Amendment. Go ahead, G-Jo, you are on.
2: Yeah, you asked earlier, does the First Amendment or free speech or whatever cover, you know, what? Okay,
1: should
2: propaganda.
1: It? Should it cover, yeah.
2: Yeah, and all the rest of it. And you answered the question. I was going to call earlier, but you answered it the way I was going to answer it. Who is going to determine that? That's the problem. I mean, look at the last administration. Whoever was doing the auto pen, Fauci, Zuckerberg from Microsoft, they determine what were fallacies or they didn't like the information? And how many people lost their Facebook, like Rob Carson? He lost all his Facebook or YouTube or whatever because they didn't like what he was saying. So that's the problem with this. I think this free speech First Amendment should cover everything. Nazis, Muslims, everything. Because who is going to determine what's, you know, fallacies or propaganda or anything like that? Go ahead.
1: Amy took the headphones off, so she didn't hear what you just said because she was too hot. So G. Joe said that it should the free speech should cover everything. Mm-hmm. Even hate. You didn't say hate speech, but you probably believe that, right?
2: Yes, because now we know where the people stand, and who is going to determine this? We Americans and the world, for that matter, have to be wise enough, street wise enough, to not believe every damn thing that our side says. And not believe everything the other side says. We have to get second and third and whatever opinions and research it ourselves. We have to be. We cannot rely on the government or someone else to determine what's good, what's bad, and on and on. Go ahead.
1: Yeah, go ahead, Amy.
0: Well, so I think, you know, there's lots of lawsuits going on. Now, Trump was sued a lot of those mainstream media company because they fake news, right? Yeah. He sued, then he won also. So what you gonna do? Lots of things you had to bring, everything you had to sue them to prove they lie.
1: But take their licenses away? I think that's...
0: Well, it's not. Just financially punishment. They pay the settlement. Is that, you know?
1: Oh, no, that's different. Those are different things now. Totally different. I agree with you.
0: Yeah.
1: You know, if Trump is gonna bring a lawsuit against them and win or lose, that's something totally different than taking their license or having his puppet at the FCC, Brandon Carr, you know, require certain news and quotes outlets apply years before they need to. They would normally apply to have their licenses renewed. I don't support that at all. I think that's bad, and I think Trump is hurting himself by doing that.
0: But they didn't take a Disneyland license. Yeah, I don't think so.
1: No, they didn't. But even
0: but if even, they say no, let's say they threatening. Let's say they give a notice. They want it, but they can't appear. So you still have due processing. You still have to go through the judicial system. So,
2: and MZ, this is a sensitive subject for you because you're in the business. To us, it's like let the courts deal with it. And if the government, well, I'm biased. I'm against Jimmy Kimmel and all those freaking leftist idiots, but whatever.
1: So am I. But I don't think they should I don't think they should be pulled off the air for any reason other than the fact that they're not making money for their employer.
2: Who said they're getting pulled off the air? I didn't hear that.
1: I don't think they should be pulled off the air, even though I don't like them any more than you do. That's my point.
2: Nobody said they're going to pull Jimmy Kimmel off the air, right? They're just... Well, what you said is licenses have to be checked, but that's years from now. Well, I think the Trump administration wants to do it now because who knows who's going to get into power next time. And the last administration
1: Do you approve of that?
2: Well, I'm biased. I don't like Jimmy Kimmel. So I think if you're going to check the licenses, I don't care if it's a few years ahead of time. They check the license if it's okay or whatever. Then they move on. I don't know the business. You do.
1: The content should not be an issue ever.
2: I don't know what the specifics. What are they complaining? What is Trump administration or whoever? What are they complaining about? What are the exact details?
0: Complaining about the assassination. That's it.
1: Talking about the joke he made about Melania about to become a widow. Yeah, or something like that. Yeah, and I think it was tasteless, and I think it was crass, and I think everybody who hates Trump thought that was very, very, very, very, very, very funny. Probably the funniest thing they ever heard in their lives.
0: Yeah, they watched.
1: And for those people, I think those people are garbage people. I really do.
2: Yep.
1: People who would think that way. But I don't think that they should be not permitted to hear that because it offends you or me or Amy.
2: Here's the problem with this, is we're getting this information from what? From the media who want to make Trump look bad. Oh, look, he doesn't.
1: No,
2: he's not
1: Trump is saying it himself.
2: Okay, so you heard it from his mouth. Okay.
1: Yeah.
2: Okay, that's fine.
1: Trump is saying
2: I don't think
1: fake news should be allowed to continue having their licenses. I think they should be revoked. Trump has said that plenty of times.
3: Mm-hmm.
1: And I don't think the fake news should have their licenses revoked. First of all, I didn't even realize that that news departments had their licenses, but the individual broadcast stations, like KSEO in radio, and like KGO Channel 7 in San Francisco, in television, they do have licenses that need to be renewed every 8 years, I think it is.
0: So what do you think about before? You know, I know lots of news sources, they verify. And AP is the one to verify that. I have a friend that working there. His job is to verify those sources. It's true or not. You know, it's really fake news or just that. You know, Associated Press, AP.
1: Yes.
0: They're supposed to. So they become like a reliable source. So-called. So how reliable is
1: CBS News used to be a reliable source.
0: They all say they are.
1: When Walter Cronkite.
0: Yeah, that time. This different time. Different
1: time. He was a trusted man.
0: Yeah. Yeah, different time. So I
1: Very
0: don't know who you trust
1: time.
0: For.
1: We're talking
0: How sure. they verify. You know?
2: Now, here's
0: a big question now.
2: Here's the thing about Trump. You said, from the horse's mouth, he said they should lose their license. All that. They should lose their licenses. He says a lot of things, but if he actually implements it and it's widespread, then we can talk again. I mean, he says a lot of things, but he doesn't always do what he says. So if he implements that,
1: he reverses himself. That's fine. I'm still a huge Trump supporter. He'd have to do an awful lot of horrible things for him to lose my support.
2: Because the alternative is just horrid. It's just unpalatable. That's why, you know, that's why we put up with his big mouth and his, you know, whatever. That's why because the alternative is horrible. We went through the alternative and where it was going.
1: A lot of it just is hysterical. I think, changing the Lake America, you know, the Great Lake Superior to Great Lake America. And I think what's coming next, you know, is Lake Donnie Jr. and Lake Melania.
0: just, I don't think so. That's
1: just to piss off
0: his own
1: just
0: name.
1: To piss off the people.
0: Yeah,
2: he just pissed them off. I mean,
1: to me, that's the greatest entertainment. I cannot think of a more hysterical. set of things to do just to tweak the people who hate him. That
2: did you see?
1: He's such a master. I love it.
2: Did you see the AI meme of the Canadian geese being now called the
0: yes,
2: Donald?
0: Yes, yes, that's why I tried to show.
1: yeah,
0: that picture. But White House is not the people bullshit.
1: Yeah, but for people to hear the rest of the story, it doesn't really match up to what Trump was pointing out, you know. But that's what's so funny. Anyhow, Joe, I think you're our only listener because you're our only caller. And I thought this would fill up. I really did, but no one cares. What happened is...
0: Yeah, they saw the replay.
1: But what a replay that was with Jim Gabbert. My God, I didn't want to go on the air when I realized it was my interview with Jim Gabbert years ago. He's my idol as a broadcaster. I mean, there's nobody better than him. You know, the guy who sold at a record price in the late 60s. He got the highest price ever paid for an FM radio station. And he used the money to buy, to get into the television business by buying Coffee TV 20. I think it was something else, but he changed it, the name to Coffee, to Coffee. TV 20. Yeah, and the ones with the dogs. Mm-hmm. You know, we've got what you're looking for, yeah. TV 20.
0: Yeah.
1: Stereo. Huh? You know, that was good. So anyhow, well,
2: yeah,
1: at least,
2: he was in.
1: Yeah, he did you hear?
2: I'll
1: that?
2: Just say he was interesting because he's highly successful, and a lot of successful people they don't listen to the, well, they listen to the trends, but I'm saying they don't listen to on paper you should do this. No, they go by intuition. Like when, well, he attracted that buyer of what, a TV channel. He wasn't going to sell it because his advertising was going up 45% or whatever a month. But then they made an offer he couldn't refuse, and it turned out that was the best thing ever. Because what? How much longer after that did it?
1: After that,
2: crumble,
1: things started to crash. So Jim is one of the richest people that I know personally. And he deserves every bit of it, as far as I'm concerned.
2: How come he doesn't want to buy your station then?
1: Because he's too smart.
0: No,
1: he's too smart, and he's
0: 90
1: and he's
0: something.
1: Over, he's over 90
0: yeah.
1: now. Well, it's like saying, you know, I'm going to be 75 in like 5 weeks or something like that, and I'm not going to go buy radio stations. There are I still love radio.
0: But you're not going to buy it.
1: Yeah, it's just...
0: Nobody.
1: That's what people say. It's,
0: even younger people, they don't even know.
1: People say, oh, Gabbert could have saved KGO, you know, 810, and he's a terrible person for not buying it. That's so stupid. That's the stupidest thing I ever heard.
0: So anybody online
1: you know?
0: Think about that?
1: No, he's just too smart.
0: Could.
1: He's just too smart. And he probably, if I invite... I've invited Jim to... host the fill-in on the Saturday special for me
0: yeah.
1: in the past,
0: and
1: he's done it. I think he would probably do it today.
0: He loved it, yeah.
1: If he was available,
0: yeah,
1: if there wasn't a schedule
0: radio
1: conflict.
0: Guy, yeah.
1: All right.
2: Where's he live? I'm just curious, where does he live?
1: He lives in the Bay, I think it's, what's that place? Across from us. It starts with S.
0: Sausalito.
1: Yeah.
2: Oh, okay, local.
1: He lives in
2: okay.
1: Sausalito. And, you know, okay. until a few years ago, he was the commodore of the Sausalito Yacht Club, you know? So, anyhow, so I think Jim would be, I'm going to ask him if he would host the Saturday special. In the past, he's said yes. He's done it two or three times. And he's always said yes. If he was available, you know, he's a great host. He's just a wonderful host. So
2: I wonder how many grandkids he has.
1: I don't think any. I don't think any. He's sort of like Amy. He's sort of like Amy and me. I don't think he has any kids or grandkids. But you know, like sort of married to broadcasting, which I have been up until now. But anyhow, Gijo, always great to talk to you. Thanks for calling 479-1080. Here's Kurt in Monterey. I could always count on Kurt to talk about free speech, right, Kurt?
3: Always. Now, you're a little bit on the young side to remember certain things.
1: Okay.
3: But I'm just a little older than you. And the thing is that we had amazing free speech in this country. I'm from West Augusket and Plymouth colonies, and I grew up with the founding of this nation and the principles that founded it. And we had, when I was in school, you were too young, but we had daily Bible readings every morning. Now, we Catholics...
1: On what station?
3: No,
1: it wasn't a station.
0: School, he
1: in
0: said
1: the
0: that school,
1: I
0: yes.
1: Okay.
0: Lots
3: in the
0: school,
3: public
0: yeah.
3: school.
0: Mm-hmm.
3: Okay. Now, I was raised Catholic, and we were forbidden to, they didn't even want us to touch it as we passed it to the next kid. Every day a different kid would read a chapter of the Bible in the school. And we were absolutely forbidden. And we talk about mind control. Catholicism is amazing mind control. Is that what communism and Nazism were modeled as? And we were told it was pornographic. It was more pornographic than Playboy. And I'm sitting there, 12 years old, with a nun. Pornographic, what's that? Playboy, what's that? You know, but the, and the nuns were absolutely vicious in controlling our speech and our thought. But in the school, we had freedom. And we read a chapter of the Bible every day. Look at what they're doing now. Any comments or why I called, you know, about telling the kids they can be this or they can be that and giving them all this nonsense. We had reality then. Now, Thomas Jefferson had published federally textbooks for the schools when he was president. Do you know what those textbooks were from Thomas Jefferson?
1: No.
3: As president? The Bible.
1: Oh.
0: You're
1: really?
0: Too young.
1: Yeah, I'm too young.
3: I'm too young for that one. But the thing is, if you listen to David Barton, he's on YouTube, David Barton, MZ, you'll listen to him for hours and hours and hours. If you like popcorn, make a big bowl. And you'll just really find him fascinating. And I urge all the families out there, you know, pick your biggest screen and then gather the family around and watch David Barton. He tells our actual history. Now, when I was young, I was born in 48, so I'm a little older than you. In 53, I started school, and they would tell us what American history was. Across the street from the house that my parents bought was a house that was built early in the 1700s. Benjamin Lincoln was married in that house. Now, that name, General Benjamin Lincoln, that probably doesn't mean anything to you, but he was one of the lesser generals at Yorktown. And when Cornwallis surrendered, he was not going to surrender to a colonial amateur. Of course, Washington bet in the British Army, in the American branch. But he was not going to surrender to a colonial. So he sent an underling over with his sword. He wouldn't personally give it to a non-soldier, a non-professional. And Washington, understanding the protocol and the dignity of our nation. Sound familiar?
1: Yeah.
3: And then so, I mean, Trump, that guy's amazing. Best president we ever had. But Washington, understanding protocol, dignity, sovereignty, sent an underling over to receive the sword from the underling. And that underling was General Benjamin Lincoln. And so we grew up steeped in American history. But Barton pulls out things that even we didn't get. And he, last I heard, he's got something like 160 to 170,000 documents and artifacts from before 1812. And so he is absolutely one of America's best historians. He's quote-unquote an amateur. He got sucked into it when you realized that lies were being taught.
1: Have you heard of this Barton person, Amy?
0: No.
3: Oh, well, I hope the whole audience listens and floods you with calls next week thanking you for it.
1: Somehow I don't think that's going to happen, but it would be nice.
0: Mm-hmm.
1: People are suffering from content indigestion now. There is so much content available. Not just on radio, but, through indigestion. That's a word I coined. Content indigestion. There's just so much of it available, you don't even know where to start, right?
3: You give me a great idea.
1: What?
3: Because you're a true American. And
1: what a nice thing to say. That's a compliment. That's a great compliment.
0: Yeah.
3: Well, you know, whether you realize it or not, you are as much a hero as the people from the Revolutionary War era that got this country free You are protecting America and America's history. It's a great sacrifice to you personally. So are you a martyr and a patriot? Yes. Are you a fabulous person that we all deeply appreciate? Yes. Should you realize who you are? It's high time.
1: Well, I don't want to get ahead so fat I can't get out the door. I don't want to do that. But I appreciate your kind words very much, Kurt. Wow.
3: Well, I
1: rarely get compliments.
3: Well, you deserve far more than you get. And I'll tell you, I talked to Stan once on the radio.
1: Dr. Stan?
3: And, yep.
1: Uh-huh.
3: And by the way, I have maybe...
1: I got to let you know, there's like 4 seconds left. It's KSEO Santa Cruz, Salinas, Monterey, San Jose. Here's the news. It's there somewhere.
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5: News this hour from Town Hall. I'm Jason Walker. Russia's drone attacks still blasting Ukraine. Lisa Ann Garcia has the latest.
6: Russian forces have attacked Kyiv and nearby cities for a fifth straight day, hitting warehouse facilities as Ukraine recovers from jet-powered drone attacks. Ukrainian President Volodymyr Zelensky says Russia's tactic is to wear down Ukraine and its people. The intensified aerial assaults have disrupted daily life with air raid alerts and empty supermarket shelves as food distribution hubs were destroyed. Earlier this year, two major attacks killed almost 50 civilians, and a recent strike killed at least 38 people. Ukraine is working to counter the drones, while Russian forces continue targeting Ukraine's power grid. I'm Rika Ann Garcia.
5: Still no verdict in that closely watched trial in Massachusetts.
7: Jurors in the Lindsey Clancy trial have ended a third day of deliberating without a verdict on whether the Massachusetts woman is criminally responsible for killing her three children in 2023. Clancy, a former nurse, does not deny strangling her children, but claims postpartum psychosis led to her actions. Prosecutors argue she knew what she was doing. The jury could find her guilty of murder or manslaughter, or acquit her if they believe psychiatric problems were to blame. Her sentence could range from life in prison to confinement in a mental health facility. I'm Lisa Dwyer.
5: National Hurricane Center posting a tropical storm warning for the Gulf of Mexico coast near the Texas-Louisiana state line. The storm upgraded Monday night from a tropical depression to Tropical Storm Edward. Forecasters expected to make landfall in Texas later Tuesday. In the Pacific, Tropical Storm Lowell likely to rapidly intensify and reach the Hawaiian Islands later this week. More on these stories, townhall.com.
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5: I'm some very strange dealings coming out of Beijing. Communist China cracking down on the release of anything but official information from the flood zone in Tibet.
10: Punishment could range from being hauled into the police station to write out a written confession to fines or even detention. In one case, someone said that they thought the death toll could be 500. Now, that seems a bit strange to be punishing someone for saying that, given the death toll could easily be 500. Officials in Tibet are saying they're not finding anyone else alive. We're in day 6 of the emergency. They haven't found a survivor since the end of last week. There are officially nearly 500 550 people missing, so you can imagine it's not beyond the stretch of imagination to say that at least 500 of those could be dead.
5: BBC's Stephen McDonnell reporting from Beijing. Breaking news and analysis, townhall.com. A look now at the numbers.
11: Stocks fell on Wall Street Monday. The S&P 500 index fell 0.3%. The Dow fell 374 points or 0.7%. The Nasdaq Composite fell 0.1%. Still, all three indexes closed with gains for the month of August. Rising oil prices weighed down the broader market. The price of oil jumped following the U.S. attack over the weekend on Iranian sites in the Strait of Hormuz. The war has curtailed traffic in the Strait of Hormuz, which accounts for about 20% of the world's oil shipments. Higher energy prices because of the war have fueled already stubbornly high inflation. Energy stocks did gain ground, including ExxonMobil and Chevron. Damian Troisi, New York.
5: 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More on these stories, townhall.com.

0: Markham, it certainly seems strange being with you in the middle of the night when we haven't been working on a murder.
1: Well, even district attorneys take some time off, Vance. And here's your apartment house.
0: That it is. Well, thanks for taking Ellen home and for dropping me.
1: No trouble at all, Vance. I'll phone you tomorrow if anything interesting happens.
0: I'll be waiting. Good night, Markham. Meet you at a murder.

0: Oh, I beg your pardon. Mr. Vance?
1: Yes, I'm Vance.
0: I've been waiting here in front of your house for hours. Mr. Vance, I'm Edgar Walters. I must talk to you. It's about my wife. She's missing.
1: There's nothing I can do about that tonight. Not at this hour.
0: But you've got to do something, Mr. Vance. I'm desperate. You know that gambling ship that's anchored offshore?
1: Yes, I know about it. Why?
0: Well, my wife went out there this evening to gamble with Lucky Saunders. He owns the ship. She can't help gambling. She has to. Cards, roulette, horses. It doesn't make any difference.
1: There are people like that. But as long as you know where she is, Mr. Walters...
0: I know where she was, Vance. But all gambling stops on board at 2 a.m. And it's almost 4 now. She should have been home an hour ago. I know something has happened to her.
1: And you want me to find out what, if anything?
0: You're a private investigator, Vance. And I'll pay you well.
1: I'll go upstairs and change my clothes. Be on my way in half an hour.
0: Here's my card, Vance. Call me as soon as you find out anything, will you? And thank you. Thank you very much.
1: You're quite welcome, Mr. Walters. I only hope I give you a real reason for thanking me before long.

0: Your deal, Mrs. Walters?
1: Your cut, Mr. Saunders. How much did I owe you before we started this evening's session, Mr. Saunders?
0: $12,000. And now I owe you $3,000. It's time to quit, isn't it? I have a stateroom fixed for you, Mrs. Walters. We could go on with the game in the morning.
1: Lady Luck's smiling at me right now. Tomorrow she might be laughing out loud. One cut, double or nothing.
0: For $3,000?
1: That's right.
0: If I win, you join your friends, Mr. and Mrs. Henderson, and leave, huh?
1: Oh, if I win, I'll stay here on board. There are no more water taxis to shore. I sent the last one off an hour ago. The Hendersons don't mind spending the night aboard ship. Your cut, Mr. Saunders.
0: As you say. There we are. Nine of diamonds.
1: And mine's the Queen of Clubs. That makes 6,000.
0: Queen of Clubs again. That's the third time you've picked that queen, Mrs. Walters. I suggest we quit. You won 6,000. I have it here in my safe. I'll get it for you.
1: Maybe you won't have to get me anything. Or 12,000. Double or nothing, Mr. Saunders. One cut?
0: One cut. They say never fight the cards, but there is also a law of averages to be taken into consideration. Your cut first. 12,000 or nothing.
1: You are a gambler, aren't you? Very well, my cut. The
0: Queen of Clubs.
1: Why, yes.
0: You seem surprised. You shouldn't be. You've had a strange affinity for that card since we started. Perhaps we'll discuss that a bit after I've cut. There. Oh, Jack of Diamonds. You win 12,000.
1: Once more.
0: Hardly. You want the cash now?
1: I think so. Then in the morning, with my friends, Mr. and Mrs. Henderson, as bodyguards, I'll leave the ship.
0: Really, Mrs. Walters? Would you like to cut double or nothing on that, too?
2: It's almost 5 o'clock, Ace. Do you think she's still playing?
3: Well, she hasn't come to her stateroom, has she? Lucky Saunders told me he had the one next to this fixed for her. She'll be here as soon as she wins enough.
2: Edith Walters mustn't win. She mustn't.
3: When she plays with Lucky Saunders, the weather's clear and the track fast. But if she does win, maybe she'll take care of the markers I've been holding. She's in my book for 10,000 she dropped on the horses.
2: You don't generally let anyone get into you for that much, Ace. You know, I think that...
3: Honey. You're the one I married to, and I like it that way. There's nothing between her and me. I suppose we just forget all this and go to bed.
2: I've got to know whether she won or not. I've got to.
3: In the morning. Comes the morning, we'll both find out.
2: Go ahead to sleep if you want to. I'm waiting up until I hear her come in. And if she won tonight, I'm going to get that money she owes you. If she lost...
3: Yes, honey. What if she finished out of the money?
2: Then I'm going to fall asleep laughing.
4: Who is it?
2: Mary Henderson.
4: Wait a minute.
2: What do you want? You mean, what do we both want? Me and this gun.
4: Oh.
2: Same answer, though. We both want you.
4: You're being a little dramatic, aren't you, Mary?
2: Maybe. How much did you lose to Saunders?
4: I don't know that it's any of your business, but... I didn't lose.
2: That's what I was afraid of. You know, I don't like you, Edith.
4: I gathered that quite some time ago.
2: I liked you more when I first met you. And I despised you then. I was praying you'd lose to Lucky Saunders tonight.
4: Sorry to disappoint you. I still don't know any reason for that gun.
2: I'll explain. It's very simple. There are no boats leaving for shore. And certainly none coming out from shore for the next couple of hours. We're practically alone on this ship. You and I, my husband, and Lucky Saunders.
4: So?
2: So you've got no means of either getting off or getting help. And I wanted to announce to you personally that you'll never leave this ship alive.
4: You've lost sight of one thing, haven't you, Mary? My husband knows I came out here.
2: Your husband thinks you came out here. Nobody knows except my husband, Lucky Saunders, and I. And I'm sure none of us will ever remember seeing you on board.
4: You're going to kill me?
2: Maybe. I'm going to be dead, I can tell you that.
4: I
2: You're afraid, aren't you? I was afraid, too. I've been afraid for months. Afraid I'd lose my husband to you. But I won't now. There'll be no you around to lose him to.
4: You forget there's a radio room on board right next door. I can send a message for help, and I'm going to right now.
2: Stop!
4: Edith, stop! One of these switches turns on the microphone. One of them does. It must be this one. It's got to be. Anybody who can hear me anywhere, get in touch with the police. I'm going to be murdered. Listen, my name is Edith Walters. I'm on board the gambling ship Argus. Please, if anybody hears this, get in touch with the police. Tell them to come out here. Tell them to hurry. They're coming in for me now. Tell them to hurry. Hurry before... It's too late. This is Edith Walters.

0: Markham, this is Vance. I didn't wake you up, did I?
1: No, no, you didn't. As a matter of fact...
0: I've been trying to reach you on the telephone for 10 minutes. Your line's been busy.
1: I've been trying to get you, Vance. But it's 6 o'clock in the morning. What do you want me for?
0: I've tried for 2 hours to get some sort of transportation so I could get out to the gambling ship Argus. I can't find a thing at this hour. I'm going to need a police launch.
1: What do you want to get out to the Argus for?
0: To look for a woman named Edith Walters. Her husband...
1: Edith Walters? Well, she's the reason I've been trying to reach you, Vance. A half hour ago, an amateur radio operator picked up a call for help from Edith Walters. She was screaming she was about to be murdered, and the call was cut off in the middle of a sentence.
0: We've got to do something, Markham. How soon can you meet me? I'm down at the docks now.
1: Well, Sergeant Heath is picking me up. I'll be there in 10 minutes. A police launch has already been ordered.
0: Pick up Edgar Walters on the way. He's at the Buckingham Apartments. I'll be waiting for you, Markham, at the foot of the docks to get to the bottom of this mystery. Take it easy, Walters. We'll be out at the gambling ship very shortly now.
2: I know, Vance. It's just that I'm afraid of what we'll find when we do get there.
3: Vance, we're a little bit lost. This fog is so heavy, the launch pilot says he can't see a thing. We're going by compass, but we don't know exactly where the Argus is anchored.
2: Oh, I know, Mr. Markham. It's exactly 2 miles along the coastline from the dock. Then we round a blinker light and head due east into the ocean. I was out there only the other night with my wife, and that's how we got there.
3: Well, that's fine, Walters. Thanks. I'll tell the pilot. Sergeant Heath...
0: Don't take it so hard, Walters. Things may not be as bad as you imagine.
2: No. No, maybe they aren't. All I'm sure of is that they couldn't be any worse.
3: There's the Argus, Vance. Thanks again for those directions, Mr. Walters.
2: Don't forget it, Mr. Markham. Let's worry about my wife.
0: I'll try to find her for you, Mr. Walters, believe me. Let Heath and his men search the ship and give me a half hour to question anybody on board. And I promise you, if Mrs. Walters ever arrived on the Argus, I'll have news for you.
3: You're going to use the master's cabin as an office, Vance?
0: Temporarily, Markham. What luck has Sergeant Heath had?
3: None at all. He's had men searching this ship for a half hour. They can't find Mrs. Walters' body, and they can't even find any evidence that she ever was aboard. This is really a case, Vance.
0: Yes, I know. I'd like to see the owner of this ship, Markham. He's waiting outside. In fact, I'll see him and Mr. and Mrs. Henderson together.
3: All right, I'll tell them right now, Vance. Mr. and Mrs. Henderson and Mr. Saunders, will you come in here, please?
4: Yes, of course. Glad to come in.
0: Please sit down and make yourselves comfortable.
5: What do you want with us, Vance?
0: I'm not quite sure. You say you haven't seen Mrs. Walters in 2 days, that she was not aboard this ship last night?
5: That's right.
0: Mr. Saunders, how do you account for the radio message that was picked up and relayed to the police?
5: I've got no idea how, why, or from where it was sent.
0: The message did say it came from the Argus.
5: And we do have a radio sending set aboard. But there's no way in the world to prove it came from here.
0: No, there isn't. Mrs. Henderson, your story, I take it, is the same as Mr. Saunders?
6: Not at all.
0: I beg your pardon.
6: He said he hadn't seen Edith Walters in 2 days. I haven't seen her in a week.
0: I see. And you, Mr. Henderson?
7: I was supposed to meet her at the track yesterday afternoon, but she never got there.
0: That proves nothing one way or another. Mr. Saunders, how long have you been operating this gambling ship in these waters?
5: About a month. It's all very legal, Vance.
0: That's a matter of opinion.
5: It's legal.
0: Well, let's say it's within the law. It's outside the state's jurisdiction, so state laws do not apply to it. Has the ship always been anchored in just this spot?
5: No, we move it around every night. A few miles up or down the coastline, just to prevent any possible hijacking. We move it every night, but we keep it outside state limits every time we do.
0: I understand. They call you lucky, don't they, Mr. Saunders?
5: Well, most gamblers are called lucky, Mr. Vance.
0: I've got an idea, though, that your name isn't complete. Offhand, despite the fact that we can find no evidence that Mrs. Walters was here, and certainly none that points to your having murdered her, I'd say your name should be Lucky up to now.

0: This is District Attorney Markham. The Argus murder case started when Edgar Walters came to Philo Vance, asking him to help find Walters' wife. She had gone out to a gambling ship, the Argus, but nothing had been heard from her for several hours. Then, an amateur radio operator relayed a frantic message from Mrs. Walters to the police, and it sent Vance, Sergeant Heath, and me, along with Mr. Walters, out to the Argus. There we met Lucky Saunders, owner of the ship, and Mr. and Mrs. Henderson, both of whom knew Mrs. Walters, and both of whom deny she was ever on board.
1: Hi, Mr. Vance.
2: Oh, yes, Sergeant Heath. I was just on deck getting a little air. What have you found?
1: I haven't found a thing. No trace of Mrs. Walters anywhere on board, but I'm sure that dame was on board this boat, Vance, and that she was murdered. Only how do we prove it?
2: We don't. We can't unless we find the body. And if she were murdered and the body thrown overboard, which is probably what happened, if she were murdered, we'll never find it.
1: Hey, I never heard you so pessimistic before, Vance.
2: Never had more reason to be, Heath. I'm going ashore to check over my facts, and I'm taking Mr. Walters with me. I'll contact Markham if I find out anything. Well, that's it up to date, Ellen. You've got all the facts?
3: Yes, Vance, all of them.
2: Can you think of anything to add to what I've dictated to Miss Deering, Mr. Walters?
4: No. No, I can't. You've been very thorough, Vance.
2: Ellen, when will you have those notes typed up so I can see them?
3: Oh, I don't know. I'm not sure.
2: Please be sure. I'd like them in a half hour. Come into my private office, will you, Mr. Walters?
3: Wait a minute, Vance.
2: I beg your pardon.
3: I'm not going to transcribe these notes today. I'm taking the rest of the day off.
2: I'm sorry, Ellen. Some other day, if you like. Come along, Mr. Walters.
3: Vance, I said I was taking the rest of the day off. I'll be back in the morning.
2: You may take all day tomorrow if you like, but Ellen, those notes must be transcribed now.
3: Sorry, there is something I've got to do, but that's not it. Goodbye.
2: Ellen, if you leave now, I'd just as soon you didn't come back to work for me.
3: Okay, if that's the way you want it.
4: Mr. Vance, I'm sorry.
2: You had nothing to do with it. I've felt this coming for quite a while. Let's get back to your wife, Mr. Walters. Who were her friends? Who might she have been with if she actually didn't go out to the Argus last night?
4: She had few friends, Mr. Vance. Nobody she was very close to. Most of the days she spent at the track.
2: Oh, the track, eh? Where would she be at the racetrack if she were going there?
4: Oh, somewhere around Ace Henderson's box. He's a bookmaker. You met him on board the Argus.
2: I'm going out to the racetrack this afternoon. Maybe I can pick a winner. And that has nothing to do with horses.
5: There it goes, folks. To a perfect start with Dave Derry in the lead. Count Joe on the rails. Darby Dahlia in third place.
2: Hello, Mr. Pass. Henderson.
6: Oh, hi, Vance. Didn't know you follow the ponies.
2: I don't, generally.
6: I got something good going in the next race, if you're interested.
2: I'm interested, but not in races.
6: Mrs. Walters?
7: Come on, Joy! Come on, Joy!
2: Yes, Mrs. Walters. I'd like to talk to you about her.
6: Right after the race.
5: Picking up the distance, Joy. The second is dropping back. Rasputin's closing in on Dave Derry. At the three quarters, it's still Dave Derry and Rasputin. Dave Derry by three lengths, but Rasputin's closing in. Dave Derry by two lengths. One length, Rasputin is alongside as they approach the finish line. It's neck and neck, nose and nose. There goes Rasputin out in front as Barker goes for the whip. It's Rasputin by half length. Rasputin, the winner! In second place, Dave Derry. Third place, Count Joe. Winner's time, 1:37. Next race, 20 minutes.
6: Well, Vance, I dropped a few on that one.
2: We won't bother, then, about the good thing you had for me in the next race. Henderson, how much did Mrs. Walters owe you?
6: Oh, a few. $8,000-$10,000.
2: How did she intend to pay you?
6: That's never my problem, Vance.
2: Isn't there some way bookmakers have of making sure that their clients do pay them?
6: Yes, there is.
2: What is it?
6: What happened to Mrs. Walters?

0: Coming, coming.
1: Hello.
0: Oh, I don't think I know who you are, do I?
1: You should. I'm Ellen Deering. I was Philo Vance's secretary. Remember me now, Mr. Walters?
0: Oh, yes, of course I do.
1: Well enough to ask me to come in? Don't bother, I don't need an invitation.
0: Oh, I don't understand what you want with me.
1: Don't you? Okay, then I'll tell you. I'm the only one that knows that you murdered your wife. Do you want to know how I know you murdered her?
0: Why, I didn't kill her. I haven't even seen her since she left here yesterday morning.
1: Oh, no? You told the police you'd been out to the gambling ship exactly a week ago, right?
0: Well, of course that's right.
1: They changed the position of that ship a couple of miles every night. Yet the time when you and Vance and Markham went out there, you gave exact directions on how to reach the Argus. Now, the only way you'd have known that is if you'd been there earlier.
0: Well, that's
1: now,
0: right,
1: don't get excited. Nobody realizes that little fact except me.
0: And what do you want?
1: Money. $10,000 will do.
0: I don't have that kind of money.
1: Well, then go get it. Here's my apartment address. Shall we say 9 o'clock tonight and $10,000 in cash? What time is it, Vance?
2: A few minutes to nine. Frightened, Ellen?
1: Yes, but I'll go through with it. You were right about Walters, of course, but what happens when he gets here?
2: I'll be in the next room. You get him to talk and tell the whole story. Take the money. Then I'll come out and take him.
1: Well, suppose he has other ideas. Ideas that he can pay me less expensively with a bullet than with a bundle. What then?
2: Don't worry, Ellen. Nothing will happen to you, I promise.
1: Oh, listen, that's the door. And that'll be Walters. Vance, please stay close. Hide, but stay close just in case.
2: Don't worry, Ellen. I'll be here.
1: Well, right on time, Mr. Walters. Come on in.
0: Oh, no. You're coming out. Out here in the hall. Come on!
1: Hey, listen, you're hurting my arm!
0: Your apartment might have been a trap. Taking no chances. We'll talk out here in the hall. I just locked your door, and here's the key right here in my pocket. Now, come on.
1: You can't make me.
0: See this knife? I'll slash it across your face if you don't come.
1: What happened to your wife? You tell me that first.
0: She's in the cellar at my house. All dressed up in concrete.
1: Oh.
0: And you'll be keeping her company. Are you coming or do I use this knife?
1: I think I'm coming.
3: And this guy's going.
0: Oh. This.
1: Oh, Sergeant Heath. Am I glad to see you?
4: Didn't you expect me?
1: Oh.
4: Didn't Vance tell you he asked me to be here in the hall in case this guy got cute?
1: No, he didn't. And that reminds me. I've got something to say to Mr. Philo Vance.
5: You won't be able to see a thing for a moment, Vance, now that Heath has turned the lights out.
2: I figured that out for myself, Markham.
5: The FBI have done this, Vance, taken movies of an actual confession, but it's not done too often in police work. I think you're entitled to see the film, though. The film featuring Edgar Walters in his first and last starring role.
2: Okay, Markham. Let's see and hear it.
5: All right. Heath, let's have the film.
6: Right.
0: This is Edgar Walters. Of my own free will and volition, I'm confessing that I murdered my wife by going out to the gambling ship, Argus, in a small boat I had chartered the day before. I met her by arrangement, and I killed her as soon as we reached land. Her gambling was ruining me. I had to kill her. I don't know how anybody could have figured my actions, but Philo Vance did. That is all.
5: All right, Heath. Let's have some lights.
7: All right, Mr. Markham.
2: Very interesting, Markham. Very interesting explanation. Which reminds me, I've got some explaining still to do to Ellen Deering. She won't be satisfied till she knows the whole story. But then, neither was I.

0: Wife. Why did the Hendersons lie?
1: Mrs. Henderson hated Edith Walters. And Edith Walters was welching on money she owed Ace Henderson.
0: Mm-hmm.
1: Both would be ready-made suspects if they told the truth.
0: I suppose I'm dumb, but it's hard to figure out why Walters came to you in the first place.
1: He was trying to be smart. He figured it was a perfect alibi to ask me to work on his wife's disappearance. He knew I couldn't possibly get out to the gambling ship at 4 a.m. But he could, and he did.
0: But what about that radio message that Mrs. Walters sent?
1: Mrs. Henderson admits now that she threatened Edith Walters, that Mrs. Walters ran into the radio room and sent the message that brought us out to the Argus.
0: And then?
1: Then, while she was sending the message, Saunders came along, let himself into the radio room with his own key and put his hand over Mrs. Walters' mouth. He didn't want the police out on his boat, naturally.
0: Commonly known as Natch.
1: Mm.
0: Then what?
1: Then Saunders talked Mrs. Henderson out of any desire for personal revenge against Edith Walters and saw to it that Mrs. Walters got to her cabin. But she had arranged with her husband to meet him, as we know, and she rode with him to the shore and her death. It was a very clever plan Walters had.
0: There's a moral in this somewhere. Something about wives, not gambling.
1: Or playing around with gamblers. That was the beginning of Mrs. Walters' trouble.
0: Yes, I suppose it was. And this is the end of the Argus murder case.

0: Lights Out brings you stories of the supernatural and the supernormal, dramatizing the fantasies and the mysteries of the unknown. We tell you this frankly, so if you wish to avoid the excitement and tension of these imaginative plays, we urge you calmly but sincerely to turn off your radio now.
1: This is Arch Obler. He walks the earth, the little man. You look at him and say, what can he do? But then comes war and barbarism threatens his own home, and suddenly the little man towers over the earth, a figure of vengeance. This, too, tonight is a story of vengeance. But before we begin, Bob Stevenson wants to ask you a question.
0: Does day's end find you so worn out and all in that you can't enjoy the evening? Are you so jittery and underweight and under par that you're losing out in your work and in your fun? Well, maybe you simply need more vitamin B and iron than you're getting from your food. And if so, try ironized yeast tablets. These amazing little tablets are a two-way tonic. They give you both vitamin B and iron. They've been of truly remarkable help to thousands who simply needed more of these substances, helped these weak, weary folks gain glorious new pep and strength, and 5, 10, even more pounds of good new flesh, often in just a few weeks. Remember the name, ironized yeast tablets. And now,
2: lights out, everybody.
3: You've got 10 minutes with him, Counselor.
4: I know. Well, Rogue, I understand you wanted to see me.
5: Sit down, Counselor.
4: I'm very busy, you understand?
5: Sit down.
4: Yes. What's on your mind? There's always a chance, you know. The jury's been out 3 hours.
5: The devil with the jury. Get me a knife.
4: Huh?
5: Get me a knife.
4: A knife? Are you insane?
5: A knife. Get

0: What?
1: But why? You've got a chance. My final summation. The jury might... My deadlock. Yes, deadlock.
0: Shut up and listen to me.
1: Well?
0: When the jury comes in, he'll be there, sure.
1: He?
0: Mark Street.
1: Oh. Oh, him.
0: You still don't believe.
1: Oh, but I do. I definitely believe that an individual by that name does exist.
0: Exist? He killed my wife.
1: But the evidence...
0: He killed my wife, you hear me? He killed my wife.
1: Yes, I know.
0: No, you listen to me. You listen or I'll make you listen. For days you've been out there in that courtroom talking words. Words, high-sounding legal words. All the time you won't believe the word I told you. All the time back of that mug of yours you've been thinking, yeah, he killed her. I killed her. The swellest thing that ever came into a man's life.
1: Now, Mac, I want you to
0: let me get it out of me. Marie was my wife. She was helping me and loving me. Guy come along who couldn't stand her being happy. Took a look at Marie, and in that rat mind he must have said to himself, okay, beautiful, I'm going to get you. How and when, I don't know, but someday, beautiful, someday. That's what he said. And that's what he did.
1: What?
0: One night he came over. Sure, he got to be my friend. He came over, and when Marie told him I was working late down at the plant, he said he'd wait for me. Business. Business of hell.
1: What?
0: Oh, how can I tell you? I can only think it in my head and remember it in my head. I hear it. That's you. Fighting again. Fighting.
1: I don't hear anything.
0: Fighting. She must have clawed at his eyes. And that knife in his hand. He stabbed her once. And again, and the third time. When I got home, she had strength to whisper just two words to his name. And then she was dead. And he killed her. He'd frame me so I'd take the rat. Me that loved her, Mark Street. He did it. You hear me, Mark Street?
1: But no trace of the man.
0: He'll come back, I tell you. He'll come back now to hear that jury speak its piece. He'll come back, I know he will. That'll be my chance to get him. Get me that knife.
1: But, Mac...
0: The knife, I've got to have it. He'll be there. I can give it to him once, twice, three times, the way he did to her, in his face and his neck and his dirty heart, dead the way she's dead, his blood wiping out what he did to her. A knife. Get me a knife.
2: Immediately
0: restored. You've got it.
1: Now, Mac, everything's going to be all right.
0: The knife. Where is it?
1: You certainly didn't think I'd really... Well, I mean a man in my position.
0: You didn't bring it.
1: Be sensible, Mac. How could I? Your wild story about revenge against a man nobody knows...
0: Double-crossing.
1: Mac, jury's coming in.
2: Ladies and gentlemen of the jury, have you reached the verdict?
3: We have, Your Honor.
2: You will read the verdict.
3: We, the jury, find the defendant is charged in the indictment. Guilty of murder in the first degree.
2: Prisoner will rise and face the court.
1: He's talking to you, Mac.
0: What?
2: Prisoner will rise.
1: The judge, get up, Rogan.
0: Mark Street, you're here. I know it.
2: Mac, Rogan, have you anything to say before a sentence is passed upon you?
0: I see him.
1: Rogan, what's the matter?
0: Mark Street, he's here. Here.
2: Order,
0: Mark Street, you're here. I see you. I'll get you now.
4: Get him, somebody.
0: Oh. Now he's here. Mark Street, I've got to get him and kill him. He framed me. He killed him. Let me go home. No, now, follow me. You can't let him get away. You see, I saw him. Mark Street, listen to me. I'll get you. I tell you, I'll get you like you got her. Three times. Once across your face and once through the neck. Once through your heart. I'll get you, Mark Street, I swear. I'll get you.
5: I'm asking you as a particular favor to me, Rogan, to behave yourself.
0: Yeah.
5: Now, every man in this cell block is a condemned man. Disturbances just make it harder for everyone concerned.
0: I ain't going to be with you long, Warden.
5: There's 2 weeks yet, my boy.
0: I'm not going out that way.
5: Oh. Escape, eh?
0: I'm just telling you not to count too much on springing that trap.
5: Don't try it, Rogan. No man's ever escaped from the death house in this penitentiary. And no man ever will.
0: Yeah.
5: Well, this is it, Rogan.
6: Yeah, I wouldn't.
5: Oh, hello, Rico. Oh, guard, open the cell door.
7: Hello, Warden.
5: In here, Rogan.
6: What's the matter, Warden? Your hotel getting crowded, so you got to give me a roommate?
5: Now behave yourselves, men.
4: I don't want any trouble.
6: I sure wouldn't. We don't make any trouble.
4: I hope not. See you later.
6: The warden's like a schoolteacher. Rogan?
5: How do you know my name?
6: Yeah, there ain't much going on around here. Rico Bartelli don't know.
5: Yeah?
6: Yeah. What do you want to know?
5: How do you get out of here?
6: Well, there's two ways. One through that door where you just came in with the warden, and the other through that green door down there at the other end. That's a funny door. It only opens up one way.
5: And they're going to hang me.
6: A lot of guys say that, but they feed the worms just the same.
5: I'm getting out of here.
6: Hell, it's easy just to talk.
5: I gotta get out.
6: Why?
5: To kill you crazy?
6: Well, never mind. To me, it don't make no difference just so long as you help me. I told you, Rico, about telling those lots of things. Well, listen to this. I know a way to crack this place.
5: You're just talking.
6: A guy in my spot don't just talk, my friend. Me, I ain't got time for talk.
5: Yeah?
6: They think they're gonna hang me 3 days from now.
5: Oh.
6: Yeah, that's why when I say something, I mean it. For you, too. If you got the guts.
5: I'm listening.
6: Look, every day, 4 o'clock, they'll let me and you out in the room down there that they call an exercise room. We're supposed to walk up and down and get exercise so we'll feel good when they stretch our neck. Only you and me in the exercise room for 10 minutes. No guards. They figure it's all right. Because the room ain't got nothing in it, no window. And the guard locks it up from the outside.
5: Then how do you expect...
6: I'm trying to tell you. In the room, there's nothing. Bare walls. Bare floor. And then the floor, there's one iron saw lead leading down to the sword that runs out of this place to the river.
5: Marie?
6: Sure, sure. You do like I say, and Marie will see you pretty quick.
5: This water, how deep is it?
6: Well,
5: no. Doesn't make any difference. I can swim in it.
6: Yeah, not in this water, my friend.
5: Why not? How far is it from where we can get in the sewer to the river?
6: A mile.
5: I can swim a dozen miles.
6: Not in this water.
5: Why not? Tell me, why not?
7: Hey, you guys, pipe down.
6: Okay, screw. We're going to sleep.
5: Tell me, why not?
6: Because, my friend, after the pipe that's under the exercise room goes a little way, it joins the main pipe.
5: Well?
6: And on the main saw, there's no room for a swim. The pipe's filled to the top with water.
5: I'll swim it anyway.
6: And breathe what? The water?
5: I've got to get out.
6: Sure, you've said that before. But you ain't going to get out if you don't listen to Rico. I tell you, the water in the sewer is up to the top. Maybe half or 1 inch clear air up on top. Not enough to swim, my friend. But just enough to get air if you got the right thing.
5: What? A diving rig?
6: Nah. A little piece of rubber pipe that you keep in your mouth. And you stick it up out of the water so you're sucking the air while you walk through the water. That's over your head.
5: Where do you get the rubber hose?
6: Here. See? I got one right here. And I got another one for you. This one stuck in my mouth. This one I raise it high like this. So it sticks up out of the water and I suck up that little inch of air that's waiting up there on top.
5: Mark Street, I'll be coming for you soon.
6: Mark Street, what's that? All I want to know is you're going to break with me down the sewer tomorrow.
5: Man, you don't know what you're doing for me.
6: Shut your mouth. I do it because I can't lift a heavy sewer lid by myself. But with you, we'll lift it.
5: We'll lift it.
6: Okay. Tomorrow, 4 o'clock, we try, huh?
5: 4 o'clock.
8: Ladies and gentlemen, a deep breath, please, before we go on with the story of Vengeance and Mac Rogan. Yes, and while we do so, girls, is this how you feel these strenuous war days?
9: No, I'm not going to dance with the soldiers. I'm too tired out to enjoy it. And since I've gotten so thin and run down and on edge, nobody wants to dance with me anyway.
10: Well, you don't look so good lately. But listen, you know Sally Blake? Well, she was underweight and weary and jumpy, too. And she found out that all she needed was more vitamin B and iron.
9: Vitamin B and iron? I don't understand.
8: Let me explain, miss. When you don't get enough vitamin B from your food, you may lose your appetite, so you don't eat enough. And then you may lose weight and lose your pep. Or you may not get all the good out of your food. And when you don't get enough iron from what you eat, you may be weak and pale and washed out.
9: Oh, dear. If more vitamin B and iron is what I need, I suppose I've got to take some disagreeable medicine.
10: Sally didn't. She took ironized yeast tablets. She says they're a cinch to take. Just pleasant little tablets. And you should see Sally now. She feels so peppy, and she looks like a million.
8: That's easily explained, too. Ironized yeast gives you vitamin B plus iron. So when you need them, it helps two ways to step up your weight and pep and sparkle. Try ironized yeast if more vitamin B and iron is what you need. Then see if pretty quick you aren't saying,
9: "Well, I feel grand now. And since I've gained these nice pounds, I guess I look good, too. That handsome sergeant's always phoning me lately. Ironized yeast sure is wonderful."
8: And now, back to Lights Out. This is the day and the time for the two condemned men to make their try for freedom.
11: plenty of exercise, boys. Won't be long now.
6: Sure, screw. We'll exercise.
12: Rico. Rico. The floor. There's no soil in it.
6: What, do you think they got a label on it or something?
12: Quit talking. We got to move fast. Show me for the love of heaven.
6: Okay, okay. Keep your pants on. Here. You see this soot on the floor?
12: Yeah.
6: That's a lid. It's covered with cement just like the floor.
12: Mother in heaven, all that weight. How'll we lift it out?
6: Keep quiet. Yeah. I got something that'll do the work.
12: A cold chisel.
6: I told you, Rico Bartelli's a smart guy. This little piece of steel cost me plenty. But I got her and she's going to get me right out of here. Now listen.
12: Yeah.
6: Look. You stick the chisel in the crack. I push up. The cover, it comes up a little bit. And then you stick your fingers underneath.
12: Okay.
6: Up. There, you got it. There. Now get your fingers under.
12: Yeah. Okay.
6: Now lift. Lift.
13: Lid, you're crushing my fingers.
6: Oh, don't make noise. For God, don't make any noise.
13: Fingers, mother of mercy.
6: Quiet.
13: My fingers, get that lid off me.
6: I'll get it up again. Oh, yeah, that's a god of you. Look, I have the roof. Get the stuff. There. I got it. There. Now help me. I've got it up again. Help me lift it.
12: Yeah. Oh, okay.
6: There it comes. Let it down. From your fingers, sir.
12: The devil with my fingers. Let's go.
6: Okay. You drop down there first. I don't know how deep the water is.
12: Here goes.
6: Rogan. Is it all right down there?
14: Yeah. Come on.
6: Okay. Water's not so deep.
12: It's only up to my waist. Which way now?
6: This way. Come on.
12: So blasted dark.
6: I know the way. Ah. Yeah. The pigs.
12: Faster. Lead the way faster.
6: I can't go too fast. Main sewer is someplace along here. I might fall in.
12: Okay.
6: Well, yes. Stinks.
12: Keep going, keep going.
6: It's black, I can't see nothing. I'm gonna go wrong.
12: Shut up.
6: What?
12: Shut up. The water, don't you feel? It's moving faster.
6: Yeah, you're right. That means the main sewer's up ahead.
12: Come on.
6: I'm getting so excited.
12: Why shouldn't I? The main pipe's ahead.
6: Yeah, the main pipe's ahead.
12: That means we're going right. Oh, I'm not afraid of drowning, but I can't drown. I have to kill him first. I can't drown.
6: Oh.
12: That doesn't matter to you. Come on. Wait a minute. Give me my piece of rubber hose first.
6: Rubber hose?
12: Yeah, sure, like you told me to breathe through in the main sewer. Give it to me now in case the water separates us.
6: Give you what?
12: What's the matter with you?
6: Me?
12: Tell me what's up.
6: Sure, why not? I only got one piece of rubber hose.
12: But, Rico, you said...
6: What I say and what is that? It's two different things. I got one. For me.
12: And me?
6: You. You helped me lift up a solid. Okay, that's swell. Now, if you want to go out and knock off that guy you always talk about, okay, I ain't stopping you. Take a swim for yourself.
12: Give me that piece of hose.
6: You better take that swim while you're still healthy, my friend.
12: Give me that hose.
6: Stay back from
12: give
6: me.
12: Give it to me.
6: Okay, I'll give you...
12: Oh, my God. Cold chisel trying to knife me.
6: I'll kill it. Hey, get out. That's you.
12: Devil, I cut you now.
6: Oh, my arm.
12: Yes, your arm, Rico. Bending it to make you bend over. Bend over, Rico, over. Get that head of yours under the water.
6: No.
12: Drink it, Rico. Fill your double-crossing lungs with it. Drink.

0: I got the chisel and the hose. Now you take that swing that you were gonna give me. Now, Mark Street, I'm coming after you.
1: Hey, now, Bud, shut the door. We're closed, see? Might as well scram. 1 o'clock's closing hours in this town.
0: Help me.
1: Hey, what's the matter with you?
0: Mark Street.
1: Huh? What's that you said?
0: Mark Street. Where is he?
1: Mark Street? Oh, you mean that lanky chiseler that... I didn't know exactly. I ain't seen the guy recent.
0: Where is he?
1: Hennessy's place. Yeah, that's it. I remember hearing a couple of the boys saying he moved in up there. Say, hey, wait a minute, fella. Don't you want a drink? Don't you want me to... Well, is that a note? Walks right out on me. I wonder what in the... Gee. Ain't that a funny thing? It ain't rained around here for a week. And the guy's clothes were soaking wet.

0: Carmen, I'm Carmen. Ah, waking a man up in the middle of the night, that's a disturbing the peace. Well, what's the matter?
1: Tell me.
0: Tell you what? What's the matter? You drunk? What do you want?
1: Mark Street.
0: Mark Street? Is that what you said?
1: They told me. He's staying here.
0: He was staying here, you mean?
1: He's gone?
0: That's right. He's gone.
1: Tell me. Where? Where is he now?
0: He's down 6 feet in the Rosemont Cemetery. Mark Street. He's died last week. Good night.
1: Mark Street died last week? No. No, Mark Street, you can't cheat me that way. Rosemont Cemetery said. All right, Mark Street. I'm coming out to you.

0: dark. 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Ah, now I can see. Here lies my beloved wife. No, no, no, not you. Lark Street, where are you? Where? So many graves, white stones, moonlight, so many dead. If you are here, I'll find you. Here lie the mortal remains of Henry Elm. Oh, no. Oh, I've got to find you, Mark Street. I've got to. Maybe this one. Here lies Mark Street. I found you, Mark Street. I found you. All these dead, I found you. But are you dead? I must know. I will know. I will know. I will know. I will know. I will know. I will know. I will know. I will. I will know. I will know. I will know. I will know. The coffin. The coffin. Oh, I'm down to you at last, Mark Street. Now I'll know. Oh, they covered you well. If it is you. Yes. It is you, Mark Street. Cheated me. Oh, no. Maybe not. Maybe not. Maybe another... Maybe another world beyond this one. A world of dead. Where you are now. I'll go there. I'll go there. I'll get you there. Rico's cold chisel in my hand. I'll shove it in my heart, and then I'll be just like you. You hear me, Mark Street? It's Mac. Mac Rogan talking to you wherever you are. I'm coming to you.
1: Mac Rogan.
0: Street. Mark Street, Mac. I'm coming to you.
1: Mac Rogan.
0: Marie.
1: Mac.
0: Marie. Marie, I heard. How? When? I don't know. I heard you calling me.
1: Mac Rogan.
0: It is you, Marie. I heard you. I can hardly see. I don't know where I am, but I heard you.
1: You got your wish, my darling.
0: What?
1: Look, there in front of you.
0: Mark Street. Mark Street, at last!
2: No, no, let me go. I can't climb through with that. Let me go!
0: And the knife. The knife you killed her with is in my hand. The knife! At last, Mark Street, I'll give you what you gave her.
2: No, no.
0: Once in the face, no. Twice, a third time.
3: Now, go back to your grave, Mark Street, and I'll go to mine.
4: Obler, do you really think that revenge can go beyond the grave?
5: I like to think that it doesn't. I like to think that murder and mercy find equal rest in peaceful death.
4: Well, I'm interested in next week's story. You go back to California to do that one. What's it going to be about?
5: It's a long postponed tale. I started to do it three times in this program, and each time something happened. I'll tell you of those postponements in a moment, after you finish what you want to tell us.
4: Well, briefly, folks, if it's vitamin B and iron shortage that's keeping you thin and weak, tired, washed out, and really only half living, then do try ironized yeast tablets right away. 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If you don't quickly begin to eat better, sleep better, feel much stronger and peppier, and if you're not convinced that ironized yeast will help you gain just the good pounds you need to look your best, the cost of the first bottle will be refunded to you in full by Ironized Yeast, Box IY, Rowley, New Jersey. Just be sure you get the one and only Ironized Yeast. Always ask for it by its full name, Ironized Yeast. And look for the big IY on the package and on each tablet. And now, what about this postponed story, Mr. Obler?
5: Well, we all start things we don't finish. Now, before I started a word and started and didn't finish it. And that reminds me of something that you folks may not have finished. I'm referring to your war stamp book. Don't say what again and turn that dial. You know that boy who used to live up the street from you who's in that flying fortress? He can't turn any dials and get out of there when the shrapnel gets close. He's got to keep on. And so how about you and that war stamp book? How long since you put another stamp in it? Remember, 4 25-cent stamps will buy a hand grenade. 15 50-cent stamps buy an anti-tank mine. 6 25-cent stamps a winter combat helmet. Yes, your money in war stamps can actually save the life of an American soldier. Here's another way to look at it. War stamps earn no interest. War bonds, on the other hand, do. They pay you back $4 for every 3. So looking at it either way as a dollar investment for your future, or better yet, an investment in a free world, you'd better put those spare dimes and quarters to work against the Axis for victory and for you. In the future, well, it'll mean a future of a free world.
4: Ladies and gentlemen, tune in next Tuesday again for Arch Obler's eerie story, He Dug It Up. 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
2: News this hour from Town Hall. I'm Jason Walker. The bodies of two people have now been found in that flash flood in the Grand Canyon. But some good news, at the same time, 80 people there have now been rescued. On the other side of the world, rescue teams are racing to free hundreds of workers trapped in tunnels there, buried by mud from the flooding along the Nepal-China border. The death count there, 950, more than 4,000 people are missing. House lawmakers are talking about keeping the government running while casting an eye toward the midterms.
3: Lawmakers are back in Washington, and House Speaker Mike Johnson says the first item on the to-do list is to vote on a stopgap funding bill.
4: We've got to make sure the government is funded and we don't have another Democrat shut down.
3: Meanwhile, Hakeem Jeffries says Democrats need to talk about the Russia sanctions bill that passed in the Senate.
5: Because it risks providing tariff and sanctions authority to Donald Trump and his administration that we believe they will abuse. And so I have serious concerns with the legislation.
3: Votes are expected on measures designed to amplify the GOP's messaging, like a resolution condemning socialism. There are concerns lawmakers won't get much accomplished before they break for the November elections. Jennifer King, Washington.
2: Supreme Court has given President Trump a victory regarding the ballroom at the White House. We have the latest on that story now from correspondent Laura Winters.
6: Construction can continue. The Supreme Court ruling 5-4 that President Trump can finish building the ballroom at the White House, which will seat 1,000 guests. The project will also include a state-of-the-art military-grade underground bunker that will have medical facilities and other high-tech security. The project, funded by President Trump and private donors, will cost an estimated $400 million and is scheduled to open in September of 2028. Laura Winters reporting.
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2: Six. Major court scene in South Korea. There, Hak Yong Han has been sentenced, the 83-year-old leader of the Unification Church. She's going to prison for 2 years for bribing the wife of an ousted conservative president, as well as other corruption charges.
8: Supporters gathered outside the courthouse as she is taken into the building in a wheelchair. The Seoul Central District Court issued the ruling against Han, who was earlier charged with bribery and other corruption allegations. Han is the widow of the church founder's son, Myung Moon. She was arrested last year and charged with instructing church officials to bribe the wife of conservative former president Yoon Suk-yeol and a high-profile politician close to Yoon. She was also charged with embezzling church funds and ordering the destruction of evidence of her gambling activities in the U.S. I'm Rika Ann Garcia.
2: Now, breaking news and analysis, townhall.com. Very unusual business deal. Two competing automakers agree to work together on new vehicle technology. Rich Thomason reports.
9: Japan's Nissan and Honda will jointly develop computer parts and software for vehicles set to enter the market in fiscal 2029. They'll share standardized parts and electronic control units, as well as software. The company started talks in 2024 to work together in developing electric vehicles and auto intelligence technology in order to pool resources. Rich Thomason reporting.
2: Well, the Federal Trade Commission, as well as 22 states, filing suit against Amazon. It claims some 1.2 million customers were misled on prices for online auctions or ads. Amazon says the allegations are absolutely false. More on these stories, townhall.com.
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14: Opinions expressed on the following program are not necessarily those of KSCO staff, management, or advertisers. If something is said with which you disagree, please let us know by writing to us at comments@ksco.com.

0: Hi, registered pharmacist Ben Fuchs here. I've been studying healthy bodies for 35 years, and what I've got to tell you may shock and surprise you, but if you listen up, it may change your life. Connective tissue is the most abundant of all biological tissues. It's really the most abundant stuff in life, at least in the animal world. Connective tissue is made up of three components: a wet, gooey, slimy substance similar to snot, elastic and firming fibers that give the snot structure as well as resilience and strength, and cells that produce and extrude the connective tissue, snot, and fibers. The aging process and degenerative diseases are all functions of breakdowns in connective tissue processing and manufacturing. Connective tissue diseases have specific names like polio, scleroderma, arthritis, lupus, vasculitis, but even though we may get diagnosed with a specific type of connective tissue disease, all of them are the result of the same general breakdown in connective tissue processing. By the time a connective tissue disease shows up, for the most part, the degenerative disease process has been going on under the radar for a long time. This is a distinguishing feature of connective tissue diseases. They start off slowly and develop gradually. They're chronic, they're degenerative, and they don't get better. Oh yeah, one more feature about connective tissue diseases. Medicine cannot fix it. But it doesn't really matter, because we can take care of our own connective tissue health challenges. Essential fatty acids and minerals like zinc and sulfur are also important, and homemade chicken soup with bones can be a great source of connective tissue supporting nutrients like protein, hyaluronic acid, and glucosamine. And don't forget vitamin C, which plays an important role in keeping connective tissue healthy. 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
2: News this hour from Town Hall. I'm Jason Walker. Grand Canyon flash floods have killed now at least two people. However, authorities do say 80 others have been safely rescued. The White House is expanding a key effort to bring down the cost of prescription drugs.
3: President Trump announced an expansion of his most favored nation drug pricing policy.
4: I'm thrilled to announce a major expansion of one of our signature affordability initiatives. Nine new pharmaceutical companies are committing to deliver their lowest drug prices for American patients.
3: The policy is designed to stop Americans from paying far more than patients in other developed countries. Willie Nelson, The White House.
2: New federal aid might soon be available to students looking to get training for careers in a number of fields. Correspondent Marcela Sanchez has the story.
5: Colleges around the country are seeking approval for a new federal grant program called Workforce Pell. This would help students pay for short-term job training for careers as truck drivers, electrical line workers, welders, and more. Pell grants have for decades helped low- and moderate-income students attend college. Workforce Pell would extend that aid to some programs as short as 8 weeks. The federal government began accepting applications in July and has already approved several, including a medical assistant program in Indiana. Experts say the full rollout of Workforce Pell grants could take years. I'm Marcela Sanchez.
2: National Hurricane Center posting a tropical storm warning for the Gulf of Mexico coast near the Texas-Louisiana state line. That storm was upgraded Monday night from a tropical depression to Tropical Storm Edward. Forecasters expect it will make landfall in Texas during the day Tuesday. In the Pacific, Tropical Storm Lowell expected to reach the Hawaiian Islands in the end of the week. More on these stories.
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7: Treasury Secretary Scott Bessent is meeting with finance ministers of the world's largest economy, seeking more support for the sanctions against Iran.
8: I would think that they are lashing out kinetically because they are losing economically. And I want to thank the European Union for their very fulsome support for Operation Economic Outcast. They made it known today in the strongest terms that they support it.
7: Oil prices on the way up owing to the renewed hostilities between the U.S. and Iran that drove stock values down. On Wall Street, Japan's Nissan and Honda will jointly develop computer parts and software for vehicles set to enter the market in fiscal of 2029. They'll share standardized parts and electronic control units as well as software. And the new technology is now increasingly the focus of competition in the auto industry. For the Wall Street Business Report, I'm Bob Agnew.
2: Breaking news and analysis at townhall.com. Well, a look at what some are calling America's dependency culture, and it's raising questions about personal responsibility and government reliance.
9: 42% of U.S. adults reportedly receive financial help from older generations, including more than half of millennials and nearly three-quarters of Gen Z. One in five say they may never become financially independent. The conservative nonprofit organization Unleash Prosperity says the trend highlights the need for stronger work incentives and less dependence, not just on parents, but on American taxpayers. John Scott reporting.
2: Fauci has permanently banned George Santos from its production market platform. Now, that comes after the former New York lawmaker failed to cooperate with the company's investigation into allegedly unlawful trades that he made related to his attendance at the 2026 State of the Union. More on these stories, townhall.com.
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6: News this hour from Town Hall. I'm Jason Walker. The Grand Canyon flash floods have claimed the lives of 2 people, but authorities do say now that 80 others have been rescued in the last 24 hours. For many, it was very frightening.
7: Hiker Dan Evans was at Bright Angel Campground in the Grand Canyon Saturday when deadly flash floods from a monsoon hit.
8: And I could see about 5 to 6 inches of water flowing around my tent. The campsite just flooded.
7: He and others began the dangerous hike out. Some were able to pack up. Others fled with the clothes on their backs.
8: I'm just keeping my eyes upstream, just praying that a wall of water isn't coming towards us.
7: Evan says as they were crossing a bridge, the Colorado River was raging beneath them. Rangers had to evacuate hikers by helicopter. Rescuers are still searching for several missing hikers while confirming 2 deaths. I'm Julie Walker.
6: Meanwhile, the death toll from the catastrophic flooding in Nepal and China has now reached at least 1,000. Rescue teams there work to reach communities that have been completely cut off. President Trump says the oil deal with Venezuela is good for both countries.
9: We're taking out millions and millions of barrels of oil, going to Houston, going to Louisiana, going to lots of different places in the United States and all over the world. And we're making a fortune, and they're making a fortune. They're starting to make real money.
6: Well, Russian forces battering Kyiv and nearby cities 5 straight days now, the latest massive attack left at least 18 civilians dead. France and Sweden signing a deal for the French to supply the Nordic country with 4 modern frigates. That strengthens the defenses of NATO's newest member in the Baltic Sea region. More on these stories, townhall.com.
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6: A permanent ban on an online prediction market platform for a former congressman.
10: Halsey has banned George Santos from its platform, concluding the disgraced former congressman likely engaged in insider trading. Spokesperson Elizabeth Diana says this is the company's first ever lifetime ban. They reported Santos to the Justice Department in June, saying he placed a series of bets, then contributed to speculation over whether he would attend President Trump's State of the Union address. Santos did not show up and pocketed over $17,000. He's already agreed to a settlement with the Commodities Futures Trading Commission over the trades and launched an influencer deal with rival platform Polymarket. Responding on social media, Santos called Kalshi an unserious company. I'm Jennifer King.
6: Treasury Secretary Scott Bessent wants to rally the world's largest economies this week at a summit in North Carolina, hoping to focus on economic growth as well as debt issues. Breaking news and analysis, townhall.com. President Trump calling on Apple to change the name of Lake Ontario to Lake America on its Maps app.
11: The request comes just days after Mr. Trump signed an executive order over the body of water now in the spotlight amid his escalating trade war with Canada. The Interior Secretary, Doug Burgum, told Fox that Mr. Trump reached out to Apple directly. Just over the weekend, competitor Google Maps rolled out the new label for its U.S. users. Bob Agnew reporting.
6: Federal Trade Commission, along with 22 states, filing suit against Amazon. Now, it's claiming that some 1.2 million customers were misled on prices for online auctions for the ads. FTC Chairman Andrew Ferguson says millions were misled into paying higher prices. But Amazon says those allegations are false. More on these stories, townhall.com.
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1: You refer to people as stupid so that I am, you know, by default, smart. Here I am. Today, my co-host is stupid.
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1: Well, I don't, you know. What are you talking about, stupid?
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1: see? You see how that works?
2: See,
1: then I sound smarter when I call people stupid. Hey, stupid. And then I'm, you know.
2: Well, Well, you could try it on tomorrow's show. How's it when I'm not here? Try it with the guests. Try it with the callers. 479-1080. 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Why don't you call us up? 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
5: News this hour from Town Hall. I'm Jason Walker. Russia's drone attacks continue blasting Ukraine. Here's Lisa Ann Garcia.
6: Russian forces have attacked Kyiv and nearby cities for a fifth straight day, hitting warehouse facilities as Ukraine recovers from jet-powered drone attacks. Ukrainian President Volodymyr Zelensky says Russia's tactic is to wear down Ukraine and its people. The intensified aerial assaults have disrupted daily life with air raid alerts and empty supermarket shelves as food distribution hubs were destroyed. Earlier this year, two major attacks killed almost 50 civilians, and a recent strike killed at least 38 people. Ukraine is working to counter the drones, while Russian forces continue targeting Ukraine's power grid. I'm Rika Ann Garcia.
5: Still no verdict in that closely watched trial in Massachusetts.
7: Jurors in the Lindsey Clancy trial have ended a third day of deliberating without a verdict on whether the Massachusetts woman is criminally responsible for killing her three children in 2023. Clancy, a former nurse, does not deny strangling her children, but claims postpartum psychosis led to her actions. Prosecutors argue she knew what she was doing. A jury could find her guilty of murder or manslaughter, or acquit her if they believe psychiatric problems were to blame. Her sentence could range from life in prison to confinement in a mental health facility. I'm Lisa Dwyer.
5: Latest update on the Grand Canyon flash floods. Now, at least two people have been killed, but authorities say 80 others have been rescued. And the death toll from the catastrophic flooding in Nepal and China has gone over the 1,000 mark now. Several thousand are missing. Rescue teams work to reach communities cut off by the disaster. And it looks like it could be a rough week weather-wise with possible hurricane in Texas. SRN.
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5: There are some rather strange dealings coming out of Beijing. Communist China cracking down on the release of anything but official information concerning the flood zone in Tibet.
9: Punishment could range from being hauled into the police station to write out a written confession to fines or even detention. In one case, someone said that they thought the death toll could be 500. Now, that seems a bit strange to be punishing someone for saying that, given the death toll could easily be 500. Officials in Tibet are saying they're not finding anyone else alive. We're in day 6 of the emergency. They haven't found a survivor since the end of last week. There are officially nearly 550 people missing, so you can imagine it's not beyond the stretch of imagination to say that at least 500 of those could be dead.
5: BBC Stephen McDonnell reporting from Beijing. Breaking news and analysis, townhall.com. Look at the numbers.
10: Stocks fell on Wall Street Monday. The S&P 500 index fell 0.3%. The Dow fell 374 points or 0.7%. The Nasdaq Composite fell 0.1%. Still, all three indexes closed with gains for the month of August. Rising oil prices weighed down the broader market. The price of oil jumped following the U.S. attack over the weekend on Iranian sites in the Strait of Hormuz. The war has curtailed traffic in the Strait of Hormuz, which accounts for about 20% of the world's oil shipments. Higher energy prices because of the war have fueled already stubbornly high inflation. Energy stocks did gain ground, including ExxonMobil and Chevron. Damian Troisi, New York.
5: Nissan and Honda are going to jointly develop computer parts and software for vehicles entering the market in 2029. Under the deal, the automakers will share standardized parts in core ECUs as well as software. More on these stories, Town Hall.
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0: Hi, registered pharmacist Ben Fuchs here. I've been studying healthy bodies for 35 years, and what I've got to tell you may shock and surprise you, but if you listen up, it may change your life.
1: One of the more significant aspects of prescription drug toxicity involves the depletion of nutritional elements that fuel the detoxification system. Like all other processes in the body, detoxification requires nutrients. The B vitamins, vitamin C, magnesium, copper, and zinc are particularly important for detoxification to proceed, and the more detox chemistry is required, the more the system is going to be burning through nutritional raw materials. In other words, in the presence of excessive medication which the body must process as toxic, the detox machinery can become like a metaphorical sinkhole, diverting and draining key nutrients, keeping them from participating in the many other biochemical reactions that are responsible for maintaining the health and integrity of the human body. Vitamins, minerals, amino acids, fatty acids are not only key detox players, but they're also important molecules involved in providing cells with energy, protection, and as mechanical raw materials for building structural components of cells and tissues. The more drugs we take and the more they accumulate in the body, the more essential nutrients will be diverted to detoxification and away from vital biochemical reactions that are important for health and longevity. If these nutrients are not replaced via diet and supplementation, they can become depleted, and not only will purification and elimination of poisons be compromised, but so will the thousands of other biochemical reactions that likewise are dependent on the presence of these critically important biochemicals. 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
3: News this hour from Town Hall. I'm Jason Walker. House lawmakers talking about keeping Uncle Sam running while casting an eye toward the midterms. Here's Jennifer King.
4: Lawmakers are back in Washington, and House Speaker Mike Johnson says the first item on the to-do list is to vote on a stopgap funding bill.
5: We've got to make sure the government is funded and we don't have another Democrat shut down.
4: Meanwhile, Hakeem Jeffries says Democrats need to talk about the Russia sanctions bill that passed in the Senate.
6: Because it risks providing tariff and sanctions authority to Donald Trump and his administration that we believe they will abuse. And so I have serious concerns with the legislation.
4: Votes are expected on measures designed to amplify the GOP's messaging, like a resolution condemning socialism. There are concerns lawmakers won't get much accomplished before they break for the November elections. Jennifer King, Washington.
3: The latest numbers from the Grand Canyon, 80 people have now been safely rescued in the wake of the flash floods. Officials do say that 2 people have died in the flooding there. And along the Nepal-China border, 1,000 deaths now confirmed, and rescue efforts continue to reach hundreds of workers who are still trapped in tunnels. Supreme Court has given President Trump a victory regarding the ballroom at the White House. More on that story now from correspondent Laura Winters.
7: Construction can continue. The Supreme Court ruling 5-4 that President Trump can finish building the ballroom at the White House, which will seat 1,000 guests. The project will also include a state-of-the-art military-grade underground bunker that will have medical facilities and other high-tech security. The project, funded by President Trump and private donors, will cost an estimated $400 million and is scheduled to open in September of 2028. Laura Winters reporting.
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3: Treasury Secretary Scott Bessent meeting with finance ministers, the world's largest economies. Bessent says the U.S. sanctions effort against Iran is working.
9: I would think that they are lashing out kinetically because they are losing economically. And I want to thank the European Union for their very fulsome support for Operation Economic Outcast. They made it known today in the strongest terms that they support it.
3: Meeting with the media, Bessent was asked how long it might take for the Iranian economy to collapse.
9: I think it could be within weeks or months. And the economy doesn't have to collapse. We just have to have the regime come to their senses.
3: Bessent says he plans to turn up pressure on Iran by sanctioning another bank, part of what he's calling Operation Economic Outcast. Bessent meeting with a group of 20 finance ministers in North Carolina. Breaking news and analysis, townhall.com. A rather unusual business deal. Two competing automakers have agreed to work together on new vehicle technology. Here's Rich Thomason.
10: Japan's Nissan and Honda will jointly develop computer parts and software for vehicles set to enter the market in fiscal 2029. They'll share standardized parts and electronic control units as well as software. The company started talks in 2024 to work together in developing electric vehicles and auto intelligence technology in order to pool resources. Rich Thomason reporting.
3: Federal Trade Commission and 22 states filing suit against Amazon, claiming 1.2 million customers were misled on prices for online auctions for various ads. Amazon says the allegations are simply false. More on these stories, townhall.com.
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12: Opinions expressed on the following program are not necessarily those of KSCO staff, management, or advertisers. If something is said with which you disagree, please let us know by writing to us at comments@ksco.com.
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1: And I wanted to talk to you anyway about the UFO reports, what you think of them.
2: The best thing about it is it's really exciting. We got complete vindication because basically what happened was is the government admitted that we don't know what these spots, these objects, these bright lights are, but basically you can help the government because the thing we're finding out is government's not that bright and they need our help. So that's where Coast to Coast AM comes in and George Norrie comes in. Because you're going to have people on here that will give the government investigators an idea where to look, how to look, and what to look for. So it really does a lot of validation of the history of this show. And this is a huge step forward to getting to the truth. Because for the first time, we have the U.S. government admitting that there's something to this. Really admitting there's something to this. And that's a big step for all of us.
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0: This is Dr. Duncan McCollum here, and I have Pastor Mark with me. He came in and experienced the stem cell machine, the TRT machine, and he wanted to just go ahead and tell you a little bit of his experience.
1: Yeah, I injured my knee years ago from sports and being dumb, and after the first stem cell treatment, after the very first one, I could do a full knee squat, and doctors told me that we want to replace your knee, and my knee would just ache just from sitting, and you probably experienced that if you have knee problems, but now, no ache, I can walk without pain. And when I sit, I have no pain. And I just love it. I'd recommend it to anybody. It's terrific.
0: When we looked at your x-rays, your discs and your knees look pretty good, too.
1: Yeah, they're improving so much. I just love it. I can't wait for my treatment every week. Highly recommend it to anyone.
0: So you'd recommend they do the $49 special to see if it will work for them?
1: Oh, absolutely. That's what drew me in, was the $49 special. I thought, I got $50 to spend to just see, and it certainly has paid off.
0: Call 831-459-9990. Thanks.
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5: Breaking news this hour from Town Hall. I'm Rich Thomason. Tropical storm Edward is bearing down on parts of coastal Texas and Louisiana. Landfall expected today in the Houston area. Forecast bring torrential rains and potential flooding. Catastrophic flooding has claimed more than 1,000 lives in Nepal. Search and rescue crews continue their work both in Nepal and across the border in China-controlled Tibet.
6: When it comes to the rescue effort, it has been phenomenal. The footage we've had from Chinese state media of rescuers trying to get to that site, abseiling, scaling mountains, and now they are trailing through waist-deep mud. They're using life-detecting equipment now to try to do a below-the-mud search to see if there's any sign of life, but so far they say they have found no survivors.
5: The BBC's Laura Bicker. Looks like President Trump will be able to finish one of his pet projects after all.
7: Construction can continue. The Supreme Court ruling 5-4 that President Trump can finish building the ballroom at the White House, which will seat 1,000 guests. The project will also include a state-of-the-art military-grade underground bunker that will have medical facilities and other high-tech security. The project, funded by President Trump and private donors, will cost an estimated $400 million and is scheduled to open in September of 2028. Laura Winters reporting.
5: The attacker is dead. So is one of her victims. New York City police say a knife-wielding woman went on a stabbing spree yesterday afternoon in Times Square. The NYPD says she stabbed two people before she was fatally shot by police who say she had two knives, using them in an apparently random, unprovoked attack. The NYPD commissioner describes the attacker as having had a documented mental health history. Wall Street Dow futures down 322. More on these stories, townhall.com.
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5: Ukrainian authorities say Russia has launched a large aerial assault on Ukraine's capital and surrounding region. The attacks launched last evening lasted into this morning, killing at least a dozen people, wounding more than a dozen others, including three youngsters. Strikes mark the sixth straight day of heavy Russian attacks on Kiev, an unprecedented stretch since Russia invaded more than 4.5 years ago. Ukrainian President Zelensky confirms a death toll, which included an Indian citizen. The Russian Defense Ministry claims the assault targeted military-related infrastructure. Ukraine's Air Force says Russia used various missiles and drones, with the main targets the Kiev and Odessa regions. Thailand preparing for a visit by the USS Abraham Lincoln as the aircraft carrier makes its way back to the U.S. following a lengthy deployment in the Middle East. Thai government officials hope the ship's port call this week will boost the local economy. News and analysis, townhall.com. Some parents are pushing back over what they consider a school's over-reliance on tech.
9: Seven parents in a Philadelphia suburb have sued their school district in federal court for not allowing families to opt out of internet use. The local Marion School District adopted a new policy limiting device use in elementary schools, but repealed an opt-out option. The parents argue this policy denies their rights and exposes children to online risks. The district denies the allegations, noting not all plaintiffs have students enrolled. The lawsuit is part of a broader push against excessive tech use in schools. Keith Peters reporting.
5: The Federal Trade Commission and 22 states have filed suit against Amazon. They claim the online retailer defrauded advertising customers, accusing Amazon of overcharging 1.2 million ad customers. Amazon says the allegations raised against it are false. More on these stories, townhall.com.
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1: And I wanted to talk to you anyway about the UFO reports, what you think of them.
2: The best thing about it is it's really exciting. We got complete vindication because basically what happened was is the government admitted that we don't know what these spots, these objects, these bright lights are, but basically you can help the government because the thing we're finding out is government's not that bright and they need our help. So that's where Coast to Coast AM comes in and George Norrie comes in. Because you're going to have people on here that will give the government investigators an idea where to look, how to look, and what to look for. So it really does a lot of validation of the history of this show, and this is a huge step forward to getting to the truth, because for the first time, we have the U.S. government admitting that there's something to this, really admitting there's something to this, and that's the big step for all of us.
3: The addition of several mega cruise ships this last year led to downward pressure on prices as supply exceeded demand. Here are little ways cruise lines are quietly making a bit more money. I'm Rudy Maxa with today's Travel Minute from Rudy Maxa's World. Cruising can still be a travel bargain, but cruise lines have found quiet ways to earn some incremental income without you feeling too much pain. I'm indebted to the website called cybercruises.com for calling my attention to such things as cruise lines asking for a larger deposit when you book. Some cruise lines are charging for shore shuttles or bottled water, according to Douglas Ward, author of Berlitz Complete Guide to Cruising. And while passengers used to have to make their final payment 2 months before a sailing, some cruise lines are asking for that 3 or 4 months ahead of time, giving them use of your money for longer. However, some cruise lines will give you a 5 to 20% discount if you pay in full up front, which, given what your money earns or doesn't earn in a bank these days, isn't a bad deal. Tomorrow, I'll tell you more ways cruise lines are making money quietly. You can find info and more at RudyMaxa.com.
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1: 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And after that, it's the world of the occult with Sal Santoro right here on Coast to Coast AM. Don't miss the show.
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0: 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I've been studying healthy bodies for 35 years, and what I've got to tell you may shock and surprise you, but if you listen up, it may change your life.
1: If you're suffering from eczema, you're in royal company. The Egyptian queen Hatshepsut also suffered from the disease. In fact, some historians believe the eczematous empress may have been killed by the remedy, a coal tar cream very similar to prescription medication that even today is prescribed by modern-day dermatologists. It's most notably caused by the secretion of defensive chemicals responding to substances introduced to the skin via the blood from food toxicity and digestive difficulties. Nutritional deficiencies are sometimes involved, occasionally topical contact. While the medical model relies on anti-inflammatory topical steroids, this can only give temporary and symptomatic relief. The most effective non-medical way to address eczema is to eliminate the defensive response by first asking the logical question, what is the offending agent? Food and digestion are almost always involved, and yes, gluten is a possible suspect. But there's no way of knowing exactly what you're reacting to without linking skin rash flare-ups and digestive symptoms like gas, constipation, heartburn to specific foods. In addition to eliminating problem foods, supporting digestive health with probiotics can lead to major improvements in skin health and appearance. Essential fatty acids, fatty vitamins, especially vitamin A, vitamin D, lots of sunshine exposure, and minerals like zinc picolinate and chelated selenium can be helpful too. 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
3: Breaking news this hour from Town Hall. I'm Rich Thomason. The NYPD describes it as a random, unprovoked attack. A woman armed with two knives stabbed two people in New York's Times Square yesterday afternoon. One of the victims died. The woman was fatally shot by police. Police Commissioner Jessica Tisch says the attacker had what she calls a documented mental health history. Getting some of the details of the huge oil deal the Trump administration hammered out with Venezuela. President Trump suggesting it's a win for both sides.
4: We're making a fortune and they're making a fortune.
5: President Trump in the Oval Office touting an oil deal with Venezuela. The White House says it's partnering with a company called North American Blue Energy Partners, already the second largest operator in Venezuela behind Chevron. In a deal that will give the Pentagon a 35% ownership stake in the company and roughly a fifth of the country's oil reserves. And it says the U.S. will be guaranteed a right to purchase 20% of the output at the cost of production. As to the impact on U.S. gas prices,
4: ultimately prices are going to come down.
5: Ben Thomas, Washington.
3: The president's White House ballroom and security project has gotten a green light from the Supreme Court. Work can continue. That means that President Trump will likely be able to see the project through to completion. Said to be about 65% complete at this point. After serving 18 months, Army Secretary Dan Driscoll has resigned. No reason given for his departure. Although there have been reports of growing friction between Driscoll and Secretary of War Hegseth. The death toll in the Grand Canyon flooding is 2. One person still missing. More than 1,000 deaths reported in the catastrophic flooding in Nepal and neighboring Tibet. Thousands remain missing there. Wall Street this morning, the Dow futures are down 281 points. NASDAQ futures off close to 300 points. More on these stories, townhall.com.
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3: Six. In Massachusetts,
7: jurors in the Lindsey Clancy trial have ended a third day of deliberating without a verdict on whether the Massachusetts woman is criminally responsible for killing her three children in 2023. Clancy, a former nurse, does not deny strangling her children, but claims postpartum psychosis led to her actions. Prosecutors argue she knew what she was doing. The jury could find her guilty of murder or manslaughter, or acquit her if they believe psychiatric problems were to blame. Her sentence could range from life in prison to confinement in a mental health facility. I'm Lisa Dwyer.
3: The latest round of Russian attacks on Ukraine has killed at least a dozen people, including several children. The assault focused on the Kiev and Odessa regions. The Russians claim it targeted military-related installations. It was the sixth consecutive day of intense Russian strikes on the capital city. News and analysis, townhall.com. Back on Capitol Hill this week, House lawmakers, they're laying out their priorities.
8: Lawmakers are back in Washington, and House Speaker Mike Johnson says the first item on the to-do list is to vote on a stopgap funding bill.
9: We've got to make sure the government is funded and we don't have another Democrat shut down.
8: Meanwhile, Hakeem Jeffries says Democrats need to talk about the Russia sanctions bill that passed in the Senate.
10: Because it risks providing tariff and sanctions authority to Donald Trump and his administration that we believe they will abuse. And so I have serious concerns with the legislation.
8: Votes are expected on measures designed to amplify the GOP's messaging, like a resolution condemning socialism. There are concerns lawmakers won't get much accomplished before they break for the November elections. Jennifer King, Washington.
3: Vice President Vance's appearance in Michigan the other day, funded by MAGA, Inc., marking a rare spending move by the PAC, which has more than $403 million. More on these stories, townhall.com.
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1: And I wanted to talk to you anyway about the UFO reports, what you think of them.
2: The best thing about it is it's really exciting. We got complete vindication because basically what happened was is the government admitted that we don't know what these spots, these objects, these bright lights are, but basically you can help the government because the thing we're finding out is government's not that bright and they need our help. So that's where Coast to Coast AM comes in and George Norrie comes in. Because you're going to have people on here that will give the government investigators an idea where to look, how to look, and what to look for. So it really does a lot of validation of the history of this show, and this is a huge step forward to getting to the truth, because for the first time, we have the U.S. government admitting that there's something to this, really admitting there's something to this, and that's the big step for all of us.
3: 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You do not want to store any tomatoes in the refrigerator at any time. Cluster tomatoes. If you want a great recipe of cluster tomato sauce, log on to TonyTantillo.com.
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1: 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And after that, it's the world of the occult with Sal Santoro right here on Coast to Coast AM. 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
4: 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And history, we'll look back and go, this radio show put this issue on over and over again. And ultimately, we got disclosure. And you're here to see it, and so am I.
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6: Breaking news this hour from Town Hall. I'm Rich Thomason. Along the Gulf Coast in parts of Texas and Louisiana, they're bracing for the arrival of Tropical Storm Edward. The storm packing flooding rains expected to roar ashore in the Houston area later today. The death toll in the Grand Canyon flood stands at 2. One person is still missing. Rescue teams and their search dogs are combing through mountains of mud, rock, and debris in Nepal and neighboring Tibet. Thousands of people are missing in the wake of the catastrophic flooding. It's claimed more than 1,000 lives.
7: Nepal Army personnel and rescuers jump out of helicopters and search with torches inside a tunnel at Rasulwag Adi Hydropower Project for survivors. In south-central Nepal's Sichuan district, authorities said they were carrying out temporary burials of unidentified bodies in trenches dug in uprooted area as concerns for health risks mount. Authorities say the burials are being carried out in line with internationally accepted disaster management protocols, including those of the International Committee of the Red Cross. I'm Charles Dillon-Hesmer.
6: President Trump says a newly announced U.S.-Venezuela energy pact is a win-win.
8: We're taking out millions and millions of barrels of oil, going to Houston, going to Louisiana, going to lots of different places in the United States and all over the world. And we're making a fortune, and they're making a fortune. They're starting to make real money.
6: The president has gotten some good news from the Supreme Court. The High Court is allowing construction of his White House ballroom and underground security complex to continue. Army Secretary Dan Driscoll has resigned after 18 months in the job. No reason has been given. On Wall Street this morning, stock futures have been in the red so far. The Dow futures down almost 300 points, while the Nasdaq futures are off 295. More on these stories, townhall.com.
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6: Pakistan says it will not send 16,000 Afghan refugees back to their homeland, at least for now. The past several years, Pakistan and Iran have expelled more than 6 million Afghans. The BBC's Lise Doucette is at the main Pakistan-Afghanistan crossing.
3: We saw entire families spanning generations at the border crossing, the elderly hobbling on crutches, the children toddling into another country, another hard life. Many Afghans told us they'd never set foot in Afghanistan before. Pakistan and Iran say they've mainly focused on undocumented Afghans, but the security sweeps are also targeting registered refugees, as well as those said to be at risk of serious harm if they return home.
6: Thailand preparing for a visit by the USS Abraham Lincoln, the aircraft carrier making its way back to the U.S. from the Mideast. News and analysis, townhall.com. A teen girl who recorded a live stream of a shooting at a Southern California mosque and disseminated the attacker's manifesto has been indicted.
10: A 17-year-old girl from North Carolina has been charged with murder and indicted by a grand jury for allegedly aiding and abetting a shooting at a San Diego mosque that killed three people back in May.
11: They wanted this, their carnage and destruction, recorded, live streamed, and disseminated out.
10: Forsyth County District Attorney Jim O'Neill spoke at a news conference in Winston-Salem.
11: You must understand that if he or she does aid and abet, that person is guilty of the crime.
10: The two teenage shooters stormed the Islamic Center and killed three men before taking their own lives. Authorities credit security guard Amin Abdullah, one of the victims, with helping protect 140 children by exchanging gunfire with the men and driving them outside. I'm Jennifer King.
6: The Federal Trade Commission in 22 states suing Amazon, claiming the retailer defrauded ad customers. Amazon denies it. More on these stories, townhall.com.
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15: Opinions expressed on the following program are not necessarily those of KSCO staff, management, or advertisers. 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
16: This is America in the Morning from Westwood One. Good morning, I'm John Trout. It's Tuesday, September 1st, 2026. Here's what's coming up on America in the Morning.
17: President Trump threatens to hit Iran hard in retaliation for Iran's targeting of U.S. forces in two key Middle East ally nations. I'm John Stolness in Washington.
18: A temporary win for President Trump related to the White House ballroom.
19: It's going to be the greatest of its kind.
18: I'm Clayton Neville.
20: A deadly stabbing in Times Square. One victim is dead, another is critically injured, and police fatally shot the suspect. I'm Sue Aller.
16: Flash flooding sends hikers in the Grand Canyon running for their lives. Julie Walker has details.
21: Jurors in the Lindsey Clancy trial have ended a third day of deliberating without a verdict. I'm Lisa Dwyer.
16: In business, Wall Street melted down over Sunday's U.S. attack against Iran, and the Army Secretary hands in his resignation. We'll explain. All ahead on America in the Morning. It's 7 past. After the Islamic Republic of Iran unsuccessfully targeted U.S. forces in Jordan and the United Arab Emirates, President Trump tells Fox News he would hit them hard in retaliation. John Stolness has more from Washington.
17: Iran admitted to targeting the two military bases and says it's in response for a U.S. attack on Iranian rocket launchers on Larak Island in the Strait of Hormuz. Oil prices rose 2.7% as a result. In the Oval Office, the president downplayed the threat posed by Iran.
8: They're a failed nation. They've got 350% inflation. They have no currency. They're not paying their soldiers. Their leaders are largely dead. Their navy is gone. Their air force is gone. Their surveillance equipment is almost entirely gone. That doesn't mean we won't smack them.
17: The news comes as the Pentagon Secretary of the Army, Daniel Driscoll, resigned after repeated clashes with Defense Secretary Pete Hegseth over the secretary's handling of military promotions. A report in the Washington Post Sunday said top military officials warned Hegseth that a protracted military campaign against Iran would make the U.S. more vulnerable against other foreign threats as well as domestic ones. Trump said he's not concerned about that.
8: Well, number one, we have nothing else in mind. Number two, we're very respected. Nobody else would be crazy enough to do it. Number three, we have so much ammunition and munitions, as they like to call it, all over the world that we can always take from if we want. And this is a relatively little war for us. This is not a big war.
17: Republican Senator Susan Collins told WGME in Portland, Maine, that the president did not have a well-thought-out plan for dealing with Iran. Last week, the Trump administration announced a plan of economic sanctions against any entities that do business with Iran as a way to force them back to the negotiating table. Treasury Secretary Scott Bessent said the plan is working.
0: They're in shock at the state of their economy. And, you know, we're seeing gas lines. Could you imagine a country in the world with the third largest amount of energy resources has to import gasoline?
17: An AI-generated video was posted Sunday appearing to show the U.S. military had attacked Karg Island. The U.S. military has not attacked the island. John Stolness, Washington.
2: Two people, including a chiropractor from Texas, are confirmed dead, and the search continues in the Grand Canyon following flash flooding that came without warning. Correspondent Julie Walker reports on just how fast the situation can turn from peaceful hiking to a race for your life.
22: Dealing with areas that are in canyons, and when you get just stronger storms that come through and can drop heavy rainfall, that can very quickly create dangerous situations. We had, you know, a few storms go over the Grand Canyon, and it created a saturated environment, and then just a stronger storm was able to create even more rainfall. So it just led to a more hazardous flash flooding.
23: Hiker Dan Evans was at Bright Angel Campground in the Grand Canyon Saturday when deadly flash floods from a monsoon hit.
24: And I could see about 5 to 6 inches of water flowing around my tent. The campsite just flooded. There's just nowhere for the water to go.
23: He and others began the dangerous hike out. Some were able to pack up. Others fled with the clothes on their backs.
24: I'm just keeping my eyes upstream, just praying that a wall of water isn't coming towards us. You know, we had just seen everyone had just seen the videos of the Nepal floods.
23: Evan says as they were crossing a bridge, the Colorado River was raging beneath them.
24: The Colorado River was just a mass of logs, moving water. We saw a shelter flow down the river. I've never seen anything like it. It was just incredible. And yeah, crossing that bridge, there was also a fear for lightning. There was a lot of lightning at the time, and we're standing on a metal bridge going back and forth. Just everything about the situation was frightening. There was a literal cabin floating down the river.
23: Rangers had to evacuate hikers by helicopter.
24: It was like you see in the movies. She's like, are you ready to go? Are you okay? And they put her hand on my back and ran me over to the helicopter and threw me in there.
23: Rescuers are still searching for several missing hikers while confirming two deaths. I'm Julie Walker.
2: 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Construction resumes again on the White House ballroom. That and more when America in the Morning returns after these messages.
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1: Hopefully today, Billy, we can pass along some counter-terrorist driver training tips. I thought maybe we could teach people how to do the pit maneuver so you can send the vehicle in front of you out of control.
2: Okay, let's do it.
1: Yeah. How to use your vehicle as a weapon.
2: As a weapon?
1: High-speed reverse driving. Pinned vehicle escape, also some low light and night vision operations, attack recognition and avoidance, and vehicle commandeering. We can talk about all of those here on Flight 1080. If things get really slow, I thought maybe we could teach people how to do a correct 180-degree slide through the intersection. Also sliding 90s and reverse 180s.
2: Uh-huh. Let's do that. We're going to discuss some of these, and by no means should you ever attempt them.
1: Yeah, don't ever do what we tell you. What, are you an idiot? Well, certainly don't try it in your own car. Grab your grandmother's car. It's probably still in pretty good shape because she doesn't drive it very hard, right?
0: Flight 1080, Monday through Friday from 4 to 6 p.m. right here on AM 1080 AFCO.
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0: KXRN News, I'm Rich Thomason in Washington. The NYPD describes it as a random, unprovoked attack.
1: This was an extraordinarily dangerous situation unfolding in the heart of Times Square.
2: Hello, everybody. 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
4: 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Thanks, folks.
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8: We had filed bankruptcy back in 2019, and now we are back in debt again for a sum of about $118,000, not including my mortgage. There's a lot of things that I've done that my husband's not aware of. We are the poster child of trying to impress people. We put on this front, and I just want to get out of this cycle because I'm done.
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10: When I grow up, I want to be a doctor. 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
1: Bingo, drop it! No! No! Bingo!
2: Chaos. Fear.
1: Bingo, go get it!
3: There's laughing in there?
2: The horror. Jack, what we are hearing is the sounds of a coordinated attack by the animal kingdom in which a family dog, heretofore a loyal family dog, brought a live armadillo inside that family's house, launching a two-pronged attack. At least that's the way I am interpreting it. Dog brings live dillo inside the house. Just exhibit one, folks.
3: Exhibit two, swimmer mauled in vicious attack by ruthless river otter. It just kept coming. And it says on here, content warning, graphic content. So I haven't looked at the content.
2: No, don't.
3: Because it's probably too much for me. The ruthless river otter.
4: Otters, while cute, very mean.
2: Oh, yeah, they'll chew your eyes out. Where was I reading that marmot attacks are on the rise on California hiking trails?
3: Yep. Wow, if I knew what a marmot was, I'd be concerned.
4: It's like a prairie dog.
2: It's like a big, mean-looking prairie dog. Yeah, run for your lives, run for your lives. And then you have this.
5: This summer, four baby goats brought joy across North Carolina. Tonight, it is fear. Hundreds of children and adults exposed to rabies, all because these infected baby goats at a festival earlier this month. Too young to be vaccinated, the goats had been brought to assisted living facilities, public parks, and private events across the state. Mobile Petting Zoo Farm Adventures, which own the goats, says the animals became infected after they were bitten by a skunk in their pen. But the owners say they didn't know it until last week.
2: When they were armed by a skunk in their pen, another coordinated attack. I saw infected baby goats when they toured with Sick Puppy in 1989. That was a good show. Very loud, though.
3: Can you play the very beginning of that again? It was just too good.
5: This summer, four baby goats brought joy across North Carolina. Tonight, it is fear.
3: There you go.
2: Oh, that's so good.
3: The goats brought joy. Tonight, it's fear. Bum, bum, bum.
2: Oh, but all of that, just to lead up to this one. Brace yourselves. If you're driving, pull over to the side. If you're standing, sit. If you're not a merchant marine or a combat veteran, perhaps turn off the radio. Michael.
6: So this morning I was asleep and I had a dream that there was a little mouse trying to get into my mouth. And so I'm half asleep. I reach up to my mouth, again, still thinking this is a dream. And then I touch something that is kind of slimy and a little hairy and cool. And I immediately somehow knew it was a bat. This bat was legitimately trying to burrow between my lips into my mouth. It's trying to get past my teeth. I have no idea. This is not normal. Never heard of anything like this. Never seen bats in my house. I grabbed this bat and threw it across the room, and I screamed.
2: Oh, boy.
3: That's one of the worst things I've ever heard.
4: Burn the whole house down.
3: Oh, yes. Yeah. Absolutely.
2: Show hands. Who's going to have their dreams haunted tonight? Yes, everybody.
3: Absolutely burn the whole house down. She had a dream. I was dreaming that a mouse was burrowing its way into my mouth.
2: Boy, I clench my teeth, and when I sleep, I have to have one of those night guards, occlusal guards. Never been more grateful. No bats are going to make their way into my mouth. No way.
3: I sleep in a ball gag.
2: It's a good precaution.
3: To help with my TMJ or something.
2: Sure, or something.
3: oh, my God. I would... plots. I mean, I can't even imagine. I'm not bothered by much, but oh my God.
4: Dude, I'm moving.
3: I pulled that beast out and saw that it was a bat and that had been in my mouth.
2: Well, move all you want. I would need powerful sedatives to go to sleep like for the next 6 weeks. Good Lord. That one is a doctor, allegedly, according to the internet, and the internet wouldn't lie to us.
3: And then I would immediately think, great, I got rabies. Now I got to get shots in the belly or whatever that is.
4: I'm going to pick up Jack's tactic and sleep with a ball gag.
2: Stop saying that. I can't get past the baby goats that brought so much joy, but now it's fear.
5: This summer, four baby goats brought joy across North Carolina.
2: Oh, good.
5: Tonight,
2: good.
5: It is
2: what?
5: Fear.
3: Oh, no! That's not the same thing. That's a much different thing.
2: That's like the opposite. For baby goats.
7: Oh, the news. I love the news, as I despise the news.
3: Oh, God. So, as Joe said, the animals are they're tired of our ass.
7: Yeah, and who can blame them?
3: They're tired of our crap.
7: Coming up, the number of colleges and universities that have surpassed $100,000 a year is growing, but practically nobody pays it. It is, however, a good excuse to talk about the utterly ridiculous, laughable system of college financing that we have in this country and how that's at the root of so many of our problems. But as usual, we shout about various socialistic cures for our problems instead of looking at what's causing the problems. So stay tuned for that.
3: Got yet another warning about AI, just what you need, among other things, coming up on the Armstrong and Getty Show. If you miss it, get the podcast Armstrong and Getty On Demand.
8: Armstrong and Getty.
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14: With SRN News, I'm Rich Thomason in Washington. The NYPD describes it as a random, unprovoked attack. A woman armed with 2 knives stabbed 2 people in New York's Times Square yesterday. One of the victims died. The woman was fatally shot by police. President Trump's White House ballroom and security project gets green light from the Supreme Court. Work on that project can continue. After serving 18 months, Army Secretary Dan Driscoll has resigned. No reason for his departure has been given, although there have been reports of growing friction between Driscoll and Secretary of War Pete Hegseth. The death toll in the Grand Canyon flooding is 2. 1 person still missing. More than 1,000 deaths reported in the catastrophic flooding in Nepal and neighboring Tibet. On Wall Street this morning, the Dow futures are down 210 points. More details at srnnews.com.
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12: 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I've been studying healthy bodies for 35 years, and what I've got to tell you may shock and surprise you, but if you listen up, it may change your life. Millions of folks in the U.S. are hooked on a wicked white powder, and even though a teaspoon of the stuff in its concentrated form can kill you, in the diluted concentrations most people indulge in, it's a mandatory daily requirement, essential as an energy boost to start their morning or as a pick-me-up to keep them going throughout the day. And no, it's not cocaine or crack or meth. I'm talking about the active ingredient found in coffee, tea, and soda pop, known as caffeine. Even though the typical daily dose of caffeine isn't enough to kill anyone, other non-lethal drug-like aspects can be problematic. Caffeine can cause diarrhea, induce dizziness, and raise blood pressure. And because it stays in your system a long time, half the caffeine in a cup of coffee can still be in your blood 7 hours after drinking. Even if you drink it down at 4 or 5 p.m., it's likely you'll be tossing and turning when you go to bed at 10. If you want to kick the caffeine habit and enjoy lower blood pressure, better mood, and clean, drug-free energy and concentration, and save your money too, take advantage of nutrition, especially the energy-stimulating B vitamins. Vitamin C can help reduce some of the stress-induced effects of caffeine withdrawal, and potassium, sodium, and key minerals involved in electrical conductivity in brain cells can mitigate the fatigue and confusion and help eliminate the headaches that are associated with quitting caffeine. 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
1: Hopefully today, Billy, we can pass along some counter-terrorist driver training tips. I thought maybe we could teach people how to do the pit maneuver so you can send the vehicle in front of you out of control.
2: Okay, let's do it.
1: Yeah. How to use your vehicle as a weapon.
2: As a weapon?
1: High-speed reverse driving. Pinned vehicle escape. Also some low light and night vision operations. Attack recognition and avoidance. And vehicle commandeering. We can talk about all of those here on Flight 1080. If things get really slow, I thought maybe we could teach people how to do a correct 180-degree slide through the intersection. Also sliding 90s safe. And reverse 180s.
2: Uh-huh. Let's do that. We're going to discuss some of these. And by no means should you ever attempt them.
1: Yeah, don't ever do what we tell you. What are you, an idiot? Well, certainly don't try it in your own car. Grab your grandmother's car. It's probably still in pretty good shape because she doesn't drive it very hard, right?
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1: What would a hung jury mean for Lindsay?
2: Try it again. Tim Cruise will never drop it, that's for sure.
1: How would she be in trial again? How would she be in court emotionally? How would it affect her?
2: How would you be?
3: Counselor, would you do the trial again if it's a hung jury?
4: Anyway, that was the lawyer being asked, the lawyer for the mom who killed her kids. Being asked about this whole, the jury can't come to a deliberation, they told the judge. The judge said, get back in there and get to work.
5: Let's turn to our legal correspondent. He was a judge in the mean streets of Alameda County, Cal Unicornia for years, now retired, Larry Goodman. Judge Larry, how are you, sir?
6: Doing well.
5: Okay, so the jury comes back and says, we can't. He's an idiot. They're idiots. No, we can't agree. We have no verdict. And the judge says, get back in there. Wow. How does that work?
6: Absolutely. You definitely, after a trial this long, you send them back, and sometimes you fashion an instruction. They used to have what they called an Allen instruction, but they don't use that anymore. Very few judges use it. And you tell them, we spent a lot of time. You need to go through each piece of evidence, each witness, go back and see if you can't reach a verdict. And, you never know whether it's like one person that's just refusing to vote a certain way or whether it's divided equally, so you just send them back and hope for the best.
4: So they wouldn't tell the judge that, or when you're a judge, you have no idea what's going on with the jury, so like you wouldn't know if it's one knucklehead or if it's a 6-6?
6: Generally, you don't know. Sometimes you'll ask them without saying which way it is, how are you divided? Like 9-3 or whatever, but you can't say 9 for guilty, 3 for not guilty. Sometimes you'll say, how are you divided? And if they say like 11-1, then you start thinking there's this one person. And then who knows? Then four person sends you a note and says, we have this one person that's not deliberating in good faith. And that creates a whole other can of worms. So
4: now I jack him a dope. You got to keep that in mind. What's a hung jury? What's a hung jury compared to what this is?
6: A hung jury is when they actually come out and say there is no way that we can reach a verdict, so we are hung, and then the judge declares a mistrial.
5: So they're on their way to that. Yeah.
6: They're hung now, it's just not official yet.
4: Huh, and then how many times can they say we can't come to a conclusion and you can say, get back in there and work, try harder? I mean, is there a limit?
6: No, there isn't really. I mean, at some point you start creating your own chaos by making people go back and try to do the impossible, at least what's impossible in their mind. So, a couple of times maybe. And you can tell by looking at the jury, if it's like one or two people, when they come back in, the other jurors will start looking at them and stuff, and you can kind of read the room, but you just don't know.
4: Well, we got this report from Aaron Katursti, ABC News, saying some jurors looked weary. So they're probably looking at pictures of strangled little kids, right? I mean, that would wear on you.
6: Well, yeah, and plus they've been sitting there for a long time already looking at the pictures of strangled children and hearing all the details, and they go into a small room with just the 12 of them and rehash the thing all over again. And,
5: right.
6: You know,
5: let me jump in, Larry. You were the judge. I was on several juries. It is a long, frustrating, circular discussion for hours and hours and hours. That's why they look fatigued, because you want to be anywhere else but there after a little while.
6: They didn't want to be there in the first place, most of them. So, yeah, you're right. So, yeah, it is. I mean, you go around the table and everybody expresses, and it depends on who the four person is and how organized or how respected they are by the other jurors. It's just a great big black hole that you don't really know what goes on in there. It's like making sausage. You don't want to know how it comes out or what goes into the ingredients as opposed to the final result. So
5: I'm not surprised that this is going on with this trial. What's your thoughts on that?
6: I'm not surprised at all. I mean, considering the topic of the trial, the three dead children, all the mental health issues and stuff, it would be very tough to get 12 people to say, yeah, this was premeditated first degree murder. That's a very high bar.
4: Well, even without that, I mean, unless Fox misled me this morning, I was watching that and they were talking about all the different conclusions they could come to. Well, I mean, if it was just she's guilty of murder or not, okay, that's an argument. But if you got to get into manslaughter versus second degree versus, you know, guilty but mentally ill, I mean, now you're cutting it a lot thinner. I can see how it'd be very difficult.
6: Well, that may be partially a judicially created problem. I still don't understand how you get to manslaughter with this case. And by throwing that instruction in there and making that a possible verdict, that may have caused even more problems because there may be people that don't want to really find her guilty of first or second or first degree murder. Maybe second, they don't want her to go to a institution, so they're trying to hang their hat on manslaughter. And other jurors are probably going like, "How do you even get there?" So right, that may have been the problem he created.
5: Right. So you could easily have three different camps in the jury room trying to convince others to come in their direction. Yeah. Good luck with that.
6: Well, I mean, theoretically, four, first degree, second degree manslaughter, not guilty, and not guilty, five, but not guilty by reason of insanity. I mean, you can go the whole gamut.
4: Yes, five different options, according to Fox and what you just said. And, yeah, I could see how you could get into some pretty intricate discussions of what crosses the line from level two to level three or whatever.
5: Yeah, wow. All right.
6: I'm sure they don't want to walk out. I'm sure the jury is feeling pressure of trying to do something. And that just makes it more tense. So,
5: yeah, Larry Goodman, retired judge for the Superior Court, Alameda County, California. Larry, great to talk to you again. Thanks for the insights.
6: Sure. You guys take care.
5: Thanks. Yeah, there are too many variables in that math equation for a jury. That's hard.
4: Right. I mean, when was OJ just a straight up or down murder or not?
5: I don't remember.
4: But anyway, if you got that, then you might have one of the scenarios like you're presenting where you just got one holdout knucklehead who can't deal with facts or something. But man, if you got five different choices, I could see getting into some serious conversations with some smart people who can deal with facts where it's, no, I think this is second degree this. No, I think it's blah, blah, blah. I mean, that's some, you're slicing it a lot thinner.
5: Oh, yeah. Wow. Terrible.
4: That would be tiring.
5: Human beings do two things. They think too little, and they overthink.
4: I know I do.
5: Yeah.
4: On almost every occasion.
5: I think this case is an example of that.
4: Overthinking, you think?
5: Yeah. Mm-hmm. Yeah. She killed three children. Period.
7: Armstrong and Getty.
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12: With SRN News, I'm Bob Agnew in Washington. The oldest hiker to complete the Appalachian Trail says he took a moment to pray as he completed his history-making trek. 91-year-old Dale Sanders wrapping up the 2,000-mile-plus journey on Monday to reclaim the title he first captured when he was a younger man, 82, back in 2017. He lost that title to an 83-year-old competitor a few years later. Today is day four of jury deliberations in the Lindsay Clancy murder trial. The 36-year-old Massachusetts woman charged in the deaths of her three youngest children. Clancy does not deny strangling the youngsters, but says postpartum psychosis led to her actions. Apple's new CEO, John Ternus, taking the helm of the iconic tech giant today, ending Tim Cook's 15-year tenure that saw the company's value skyrocket to $4.6 trillion thanks to the iPhone's enormous popularity. This is SRN News.
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16: So yesterday starts off terrible to laundry day.
17: Yeah.
16: Everything's dirty. Everything. I didn't even know I had that much stuff. I'm thinking, how could this possibly be any worse? And there's over there on the other side of the room, a screaming, crying baby.
17: Wait, I have the text here. You said there is some baby here at the laundromat that is giving me the goofy eye and driving me crazy. And I just wrote back, I said, try to remain calm and remember that there's someone else.
16: I didn't respond because I was in a death match of wits with this baby, right?
17: I'm thinking, what did it want from you?
16: I think
17: you,
16: he
17: babe?
16: Was trying to intimidate me is what I think. So I said, you know what? I am the more dignified of the two.
17: Uh-huh.
16: I don't poop in my pants like you do.
17: Well, what did you do?
16: Well, I did the only thing that I could do.
17: What?
16: But he knew that he was defeated. So
17: defeated?
16: He,
17: what do you
16: he
17: mean?
16: He knew that he had been defeated in this battle of wits between him
17: Are
16: and I.
17: Are you sure?
16: So
17: it sounds like you backed down.
16: So he jumps into
17: his... I think the baby may have won.
16: You know, if you think about it that way, maybe he did. What? So
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20: Hey, I'm Reg.
19: Reg can be a little difficult to be around.
20: Hey, whoa, what do you mean by that?
19: Because when you casually share an opinion with Reg, Reg gets angry.
20: How dare you say that to me?
19: So when you're out to lunch with Reg and you say something like, this salmon is so good, I just love how they use cilantro, Reg says,
20: oh, you disgusting idiot. You salon chumps are exactly what's wrong with this country. As far as I'm concerned, cilantro should be illegal and you should be in prison. Plus, salmon stinks. You should just throw it in the garbage. This is cod country.
19: There are Regs on both sides of any conversation, especially when it comes to politics. But the truth is, we're really not that different from each other. Be kind, hear each other out, and try not to be too much of a Reg. Our community will be better for it. This message is brought to you by this radio station and the spirit of local businesses.

0: 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The Better Student Services competition to attract and keep students didn't stop. It became even more crucial and reckless.
1: And so then the next step of that, you are right. You began the right way with the road to hell being paved with good intentions. Because the trail of all this through changing the politics on the college campuses toward them graduating with useless degrees, and they were misled about their prospects of going out there and making a living, is why they've all become socialists.
0: Yes. Yes, indeed. And I also point out that back in the day, I happened to go to the University of Illinois, and the accommodations were quite stark indeed, and we had a hell of a good time. But the attitude was, screw around, get out. There's like 10,000 people who want your slot. And, yeah, you got a B because you didn't get an A. Quit whining. But, and this is not the kids' fault. As you point out 1,000 times, Jack, they didn't raise themselves. The universities went from a posture like that demanded work and excellence and blah, blah, blah, to essentially very much like a luxury resort you might go to for your anniversary trip with your sweetheart. Or whatever. It became a service with finicky, cash-rich customers as opposed to the traditional university relationship. And it all continued to spiral to the point we're at right now. And the kids really are screwed with the student debt. They had worthless majors that will never make them any money whatsoever, and they have enormous amounts of debt. But the idea that how we cure this is to cancel their debt and not reform any of those underlying problems we've been talking about, that's obscenely idiotic governance. Just obscene.
1: Well, it'd be a lot easier to remake the finance system than it would be to remake the culture of we don't hand out A's, you got to do lots of homework, this is going to be really hard. Only smart people who are willing to work really, really hard are going to get degrees, etc. That culture will be really hard to change.
0: Yes, given, and James went a little light on this, but given the change in the faculty and administration, they're all leftists. They're all socialists slash communists, not all, but virtually all. So they have no taste, no desire to reform it. This is why, you know, I'm always saying just bulldoze all the universities or turn them into shopping malls or gyms or affordable housing or something like that. I don't know how you reform this. Well, you know how you reform it. On an individual level, friends, you send your kids to the schools that are still real schools that provide real education and in programs that make sense.
1: I want to talk about testosterone coming up from an article I read. It's based on Pete Hegseth talking about, was he going to give out testosterone or have a testosterone check or whatever? But anyway, that was like the reason for the article. I thought the main part about the drop in testosterone among males and what it does was really interesting. You might be able to relate to it.
0: I don't have any, as I've disclosed before.
1: Zero T.
0: Zero T. Yeah.
1: We're all a lot lower than we would have been 10, 20, 30, 40, 50 years ago. A lot lower than we would have been 50 years ago.
0: There's 6-year-old girls look at me and say, what a wuss. It's terrible.
1: Yo.
0: Yo.
1: Okay, stay tuned for all that.
2: Armstrong and Getty.
0: Speaking of...
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11: This is Reg.
12: Hey, I'm Reg.
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12: What? Please. 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
11: Because when you casually share an opinion with Reg, Reg gets angry.
12: Give me a break. You have no idea what you're talking about.
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12: are you kidding me? You know, it's people like you that keep humanity from getting anywhere. 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It'll do the work for you. Oh, I see. Oh, or is it because it costs less, you cheap, pathetic imbecile? Live a little, you fossil.
11: There are Regs on both sides of any conversation, especially when it comes to politics. But the truth is, we're really not that different from each other. Be kind, hear each other out, and try not to be too much of a Reg. Our community will be better for it. This message is brought to you by this radio station and the spirit of local businesses.

0: times, yeah. That's why they want to overthrow the country. That's why they want to get rid of the Senate and all that stuff. They think they can, which is laughable. I mean, it's freaking laughable. It's laughable. I've said this from the very beginning. It is a joke. These spoiled, entitled brats have been throwing a temper tantrum for a decade, and a super temper tantrum starting in about 2018, 2019. And I said then they would need a spanking, and we are going to deliver the spanking of a lifetime to them. Now, here is this is Sasan Piker today saying that he's going back to normal. You can tell. He's been given a little what fur. He's been given a little what fur because he's refusing to, you know, not be buddies with El Sayed because he knows his collaboration with El Sayed is killed El Sayed's possibility of being a senator. So he's trying to act all normal. He's wearing a tie and everything, looking all clean and everything, but nobody's fooled.
1: There has been a we'll talk about all this stuff. We'll talk about all this stuff. We'll get into all of this and more in a second.
0: On your stupid podcast.
1: Personal news-wise, there's not really much going on in my life other than just, like, incessant slander hour. I deleted Twitter off my phone, finally. I'm going back to the basics. I'm going back to being normal.
0: I'll just leave that one alone.
1: I'm going back to mental sanity.
0: Again, I'll just leave that one alone. Self-explanatory.
1: The Breakfast Club interview.
0: Yeah, and here he is. By the way, this is El Sayed saying that. Now, cancel culture was a unique product of the left shutting down conservatives' free speech. That was largely, and also the hashtag me movement as well. But by and large, cancel culture involved the left, the liberal media, liberally owned social media, cutting down and destroying conservatives. But here is old El Sayed projecting, saying that the reason why people are going after a radical Maoist, communist, Jew hater, Hasan Piker, is because cancel culture.
2: So my point is that the way we do politics is, like, everybody thinks they learned the lesson from the 2020s where cancel culture doesn't really work. And now there's this massive effort to cancel Hasan.
0: It was from your party on the left.
2: My point is that I don't do cancel culture. I go everywhere. I talk to everybody. I hang out with you guys. I hang out with Hasan. I hang out with Jesse Waters on Fox.
0: You did an interview. You got your hair right handed to you.
3: Why are you pointing over here?
2: No, sorry. Jesse Waters on Fox.
0: Yeah, cancel culture was a product of the left used against the right as part of the Maoist, Stalinist attempted takeover of the country, and followed by the persecution and near assassination of Donald Trump. So there's that. I got much more on this coming up, by the way. The accent on moron when it comes to people like AOC. The number is 800-922-6680. 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
6: 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I've been studying healthy bodies for 35 years, and what I've got to tell you may shock and surprise you, but if you listen up, it may change your life. Your bowel has a brain of its own. It's known as the enteric nervous system, and it's been called the second brain by researchers. But given the inability of the brain in our head to override intestinal instructions, it might be better designated as the main brain. It's composed of a complex network of nerve cells, similar to the ones that make up the 3-pound computer in our cranium, and it's responsible for coordinating the crunching of food with muscular movement of the digestive tract, as well as secretion of digestive juices. In addition to the role it plays in choreographing the various functions involved in the processing of food and absorption of nutrients, this second brain responds to emotional and mental experiences, which can then in turn either suppress or improve digestive functioning. Like the central nervous system, this digestive brain depends on hormones to do its job, none more important than serotonin. In fact, the vast majority, up to 95% of this mood-stabilizing substance, is actually located in the gut, some of it made by resident bacteria or probiotics that live in the intestine, making these microbes an important source of natural, non-toxic, mental and emotional health medicine. So now, along with improving digestive health and nutrient absorption, you have one more reason to get on a good probiotic supplement. 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

0: Democrats are offering, particularly with the rise of DSA and their party. These are really easy talking points for us to double down and talk about. Here's our vision, and this is what we have done, and this is their vision.
1: They have given us
0: a lot of gifts this cycle, more than they typically do.
1: Well, you know, you think, and I hear about this campaign, war chest, the big war chest that Trump has, et cetera, it's a matter of the Republican powers that be, Democrats with ad spending. I think that certainly would help, as well as a good ground game.
0: Yeah, and staying on message. You know, the message here is really, really easy. They are pushing socialism. They are, you know, they have a nominee in a Senate campaign that basically is okay that 9/11 happened.
1: Yeah.
0: We need to be shoving it down their throats early and often and not looking back and kind of take the bark off them starting right away, particularly in a lot of these competitive states. You've got early voting starting in less than 3 weeks. So we have to be aggressive. We have to stay on message, and we have to talk about what their vision is. And when we start talking about what the Democrats' vision is, it's not good, and the voters are going to realize that if they haven't already.
1: Well, I think they already have. I'm going to be honest. I think they have a good grasp of the DSA. I think that it's beginning to really impact them. For instance, Haley Stevens, 27% of her voters are going to vote for Mike Rogers, according to a recent poll. That's a pretty big number. There are Democrats for Mike Rogers is happening in the state of Michigan. So the word is out on Abdul al-Sayed. I think the same goes for Florida. You've got Angie Nixon running down there, basically wanting to espouse the same sort of gubernatorial policies of Fidel Castro when so many Cuban expats live there. I think both of those races should be pretty dang solid with regard to Republican candidates. I still don't believe the polling with regard to James Tallarico and Ken Paxton down there in Texas. What do you think?
0: Look, I think that the Democrats have to realize that they can't run like they did in New York City. You know, you've got AOC, you've got Mondami. Florida is certainly not New York. Texas certainly is not, and same with Michigan. And I think they're kind of, you know, sure, they're seeing record fundraising numbers through these candidates. You know, there's definitely a sense of renewal on their side, that they have kind of a messaging line that they've tried very tough to try to find during Trump. But the same thing does not work in these states. And I think ultimately, as we get further down the line here, particularly in states like Texas and Michigan and Florida, we've got good candidates, great candidates. And they're going to find out real quickly. The voters are going to see what the differences are, and they are stark.
1: This
0: is not the Democratic Party of Bill Clinton.
1: No.
0: This is a totally, totally different, form.
1: Yeah, I think also we got some possibility in Minnesota. I know a lot of people are saying that Minnesota is a lost cause. I lived there for 5 years. It certainly has gone really, really south. But I haven't. I'm trying to Michelle the Tafoya. I think Michelle Tafoya is a strong candidate, and I think people outside of the Twin Cities are really, really ticked off at the Democrat Party, particularly the governor and the AG. And the lieutenant governor who's running against Michelle Tafoya about all the fraud up there. I think good Minnesotans are sick and damn tired of it. What do you think?
0: Yeah, I mean, I've got some really good friends in Minnesota, and I can tell you that even the ones in the Twin Cities are sick and tired of what's happening. And Minnesota is really interesting, where you look at the southern part of the state. It's really like Iowa. There's just parts of that state where, during the right environment, it could happen. I am worried across the board about Democrat enthusiasm compared to Republican enthusiasm. We've got to get our base out. But when you start fielding awful candidates, anything can happen.
1: Now, what do you think about this upcoming Republican convention in Texas? I wanted to make it down. I think I'm going to make it down. Do you think this is going to help? I know Trump being on the stump really helps. We also saw the enormous success, 100% success rate on candidates for Senate, 98% on everybody else. Do you suppose that's going to help the energy level?
0: Look, I mean, Trump is able to rally the base. That's always been his strength.
1: Yep.

0: you know, he talks it, he speaks it, he walks it. You know, so I think having him front and center, you know, particularly when we talk about closing the gap in some of these states that will be competitive, that should be competitive, it's all going to be about, all be about base turnout. So I think the more he is up front and center from a base perspective, that always helps for the base.
1: I got to tell you, I have faith in, I have a group of people that I call homeboys, hillbillies, and Hebrews. We came together to save America. We are still motivated to save America. We recognize the threat. And none of us have left Donald Trump. I think, Jimmy, if you've seen that, that none of us MAGA people have left Donald Trump. As much as they're trying to say, as much as Tucker Carlson. What a joke, my God, is trying to say. We are battle-hardened, not battle-weary, and I believe we're going to turn out. I really, really do. Can we take a break and come back with you, my brother?
0: Absolutely, sir.
1: All right, let's take a break and come back. We've got Republican analyst Jimmy Keady, the Jimmy Keady, K-E-A-D-Y, on X. Let's take a break and come back. This is the Rob Carson Show.
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0: But from what you've seen over the past few days, do these Democrats want to see El Sayed lose? Do you think there's Democrats that want to see that happen?
1: Well, you know, it's a funny thing. The answer is there are some who may. I think most do not. Most understand is we may not like El Sayed. We may not like Angie Nixon. But you know what? If we win Michigan and if by some miracle we win Florida, you know what? We're going to control the U.S. Senate. And we would like very much to control the U.S. Senate.
2: Yeah, you know, that doesn't sound like a very glowing endorsement by Bernie Sanders, who's been beating the dead horse of socialism slash communism for 50 years, and every single time he's lost. And I know this isn't going to be his ascension into leadership of a new direction of the United States of America. I don't believe. I think the DSA, by the way, Jimmy Keeney, they picked a really bad year to try to ascend to power, the 250th anniversary of our birth, with candidates who are very anti-Israel during the year of the 25th anniversary of 9/11. I think they picked a really poor year to try this nonsense. What do you think?
3: Yeah, well, I just hope that Bernie's their nominee. That's what I think. Yeah, I mean, look, this has been bubbling with the Democratic Party for years. I mean, look, we watched Bernie run in 16. You know, a decade later, it's finally bubbled up. And I think it's just really important for Republicans to understand the opportunity that we can have to talk about the ideological differences between us and the Democrats. And really, you know, it's the compare and contrast that is going to be able to be done about how we view the world, free markets, right, individualism, you know, capitalism, and how the Democrats view the world. I think it's a great opportunity for us.
2: I just think, okay, say for instance, we've been rejecting socialized medicine for a very long time. The only reason we got Obamacare was because of Judge Rock, who also voted against the Trump ballroom today, Jackweed. Anyway, that was the only reason by hook or by crook Obamacare got by, and it's been proven to be nothing more than a massive fraud factory enriching insurance companies who give money to Democrats. Honestly, health care is still a crisis in America, and yet here are the Democrats again this year. I mean, wholesale, we're going all in on single payer.
4: It's a communist idea throughout Europe. They guaranteed health care to all people as a human right for decades. But somehow here in America, the richest country on earth, we can't do that. Well, I got news for the insurance companies and the politicians who defend them. Your day is coming.
2: Okay, well, you've been saying that for a very long time, Bernie, and most Americans are happy with their insurance, and I don't think that Obamacare has inspired them to believe more in the federal government taking over health care.
3: Yeah, I mean, look, at the end of the day, I always believe personally that the best market is a free market, and ultimately, you know, part of what you're seeing on the left is that they have grown very frustrated with kind of the movement on where they think the country should go. So now we're seeing the farthest left, right? You know, ultimately from our perspective, we have to continue to talk about, you know, what makes the Republican Party, you know, the best party, which is free markets, which is being able to choose your doctor, you know, doing those things that, you know, clearly their party does not want.
2: Well, also, I had mentioned, and I've been saying this since last year, I said we would have to figure out how to get the message out in a vacuum of good news by the leftist media. I mean, you look at some of the stories that are just gigantic, the lowest crime rate in years. Washington, D.C. is safe. I live in the Washington, D.C. Brother, Washington, have you been to D.C. lately?
3: Yeah, a couple weeks ago.
2: Yeah. Have you seen how friggin' beautiful it is? Did you drive across the bridge between Arlington and the Lincoln Memorial and see those golden statues? It's unbelievable.
3: I grew up right outside in Maryland, and then when I was on the Hill as chief of staff, I lived in Navy Yard, and it has been much improved. I can tell you that for sure.
2: I was down in Navy Yard. I was down in Navy Yard this weekend. There was this bridge we my friend of mine walked under. Used to be a homeless encampment. Used to be rapes. Used to be people taking a crap on the sidewalk. Completely like Disney World, spotless. Where did you grow up, by the way?
3: I grew up right in Montgomery County on the other side. So, Rockville area.
2: I lived in Germantown. Mm-hmm. Germantown yep. representing. Yeah, you know. You know the difference between.
3: I actually grew up in Germantown. I grew up and went back and forth. So yeah.
2: Wow. You know the difference between Germantown and Gaithersburg. A street sign. That's about it. They're exactly the same. Anyway.
3: Well, to go back to your point about D.C., it's amazing what happens when we start to do a little bit of law and order, how stuff automatically starts to become nicer and safer and cleaner. And, you know, when you actually start to enforce the rule of law, it's amazing how that happens.
2: Well, look who is talking out against the DSA. You got people like Bill Maher, for God's sake. Bill Maher is like, no friggin' way. James Carville, no way. John Fetterman, no way. I think, Jimmy, in closing here, I think the DSA ascension or whatever it is was smelling salts for some remaining common sense Democrats who don't hate the damned country. And I think it's going to be the beginning of us coming back together where we used to be able to break bread together without all this, you're a Nazi, you're a fascist, you're a white supremacist and all that crap. And hopefully there'll be a time of healing. We'll see. What are your thoughts?
3: Yeah, look, I think you're watching a party on the other side that got absolutely decimated by Kamala Harris, and they're trying to find their way, and this is not the answer, and they're going to find that out very quickly.
2: Have you noticed that nobody is asking for Joe Biden and Kamala Harris to campaign for them, even though they got 81 million votes, and Nancy Pelosi said he belongs on Mount Rushmore on. I mean Mount Rushmore. Yeah, it's a joke. It's all very clear. Jimmy, I appreciate you being on the show today, brother. I hope you don't work all darn weekend, maybe take a little bit of time off to do something. Tell everybody where they can find your glorious presence online.
3: Yeah, you can just follow me at the Jimmy Cady on Twitter, and then obviously jlkpolitical.com. We'd love to see you, so come see us.
2: And it's K-E-A-D-Y. Let's take a break and come back. This is the Rob Carson Show. 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Nearly 30 years ago, Dr. Joel Wallach revolutionized the health supplement industry with his Dead Doctors Don't Lie lecture, which has been heard by over 100 million people. 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

0: Rescue crews in Nepal are racing against time now to find hundreds of missing workers who are feared trapped inside hydropower tunnels damaged by last week's flash flooding. Correspondent Rishi Leakey reports Nuwakot's helipad has become the center for rescue flights.
1: Bulk of the relief and rescue operations are being conducted from this very helipad. Around 8 to 10 helicopters have been working relentlessly for the past so many days, taking the essential goods, bringing the dead, the injured, the people who have been affected.
0: And the flooding has killed more than 1,000 people across Nepal and China since last week. The Federal Trade Commission, along with 22 states, filed a lawsuit against online retailer Amazon, claiming it defrauded its own advertising customers. The lawsuit was filed on Monday in the U.S. District Court in the Western District of Washington. It claims Amazon overcharged 1.2 million advertisers, misleading them on prices for online auctions. Breaking news at townhall.com. An ongoing study of sharks and the dangers they may pose and the things they need to survive and thrive in Southampton, New York.
2: Just off one of New York's famed Hamptons beaches, scientists are studying sharks. Captain Greg Metzger says the Hamptons are attractive to them.
3: Long Island waters are getting warmer sooner and staying warmer longer. So that just provides physically more time for these southern species of sharks to swim from Florida or South Carolina here to Long Island. And because there's an abundant food source here between the squid and the bluefish populations and south.
2: Frank Corvetto runs SOFO, the South Fork Natural History Museum and Nature Center.
4: Sharks are keystone species, so if you remove them from the natural environment, you may have a crash in the ecosystem.
2: I'm Julie Walker.
0: On Wall Street, the numbers at this hour, the Dow off 435 points, the NASDAQ down 354. More on these stories at Town Hall.
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20: This is hour number two of The Rob Carson Show. I'm wearing a bright red shirt today, and the compliments I'm getting are very positive. Normally, see, I used to have really red hair when I was a kid, and red never looks good on a ginger with red hair, you know, it kind of looked like Ronald McDonald, but not so much anymore. I'm getting a lot of compliments, so I decided to wear a little pop-up. I went to the grocery store this morning, and a person I see there goes, "Hey, you're looking good, you're looking good," and I said, "Well, thank you, I'm doing the keto. And the reason I'm doing the keto is because, you know, I got the prostate cancer. You know, there you go. Yeah. And so we're doing kind of a whole body approach. I'm going to be meeting tomorrow to discuss where we go from here. It's going to involve some radiation. And I'm also doing the William Mackus protocols, which include a drug that was considered verboten when Tony Fauci was in charge of the NAIA, whatever the hell it was, that created a virus that killed millions of people. Yeah, he did it. Hasn't been held responsible for creating the virus that killed millions of people. He paid for it. There's no doubt it was created in that lab, and it killed millions of people. So there was that. And then when some doctors said, hey, we want to try this ivermectin stuff on people. No, that's verboten. No, you can't do that. You're going to be ostracized from medicine. Ah, and all this. And they did. They ruined the careers of people like Robert Malone and Marty McCary and stuff like that. And there's this guy that I'm working with personally. He's working with me personally. William Mackus was basically kicked ostracized from Canada for using ivermectin and a couple other drugs. Mebendazole is another one. And then also keto diet and a host of supplements, including vitamin D and getting 20 minutes of sunlight every day. So I'm on the Mackus protocols. I'm doing that as a redundant measure to what I am pursuing here. And this, I'll tell you, guys, it has been such a crash course in having to learn a lot. It's been going on for over 3 months, but didn't really get real until the last month. And biopsy results and all of that stuff. And for a while, it was incredibly, incredibly dark. And you may recall a couple weeks ago when I told you that I made it public because I needed your help. You don't know what you did. I felt it. I felt it. The next day, I'm scheduled to get my PET scan, and I'm terrified. I'm terrified what the PET scan's going to show. And I woke up that morning before the show, and I am trying to say, how am I going to do a show? And I get a note from Vladimir. He's my radiologic oncologist. Rob, good news. Cancer's localized. We're going to be able to knock this out. And a weight was lifted off my chest. And it was the day after I asked you to pray. So it meant a lot. I am doing my level best to stay absolutely positive. I told my God that I am recommitted to spreading joy and faith to the people who listen to this program, and also that I would turn the focus from me to those of you who are suffering. And if you are, don't be like me and be afraid to ask. Don't be like me and go through it alone. Because I'm going to tell you, it's not fun going to an MRI or a PET scan or a, fusion biopsy, which is like having a ball hit shoved up your rear end and having your prostate shot with a pellet gun 15 times. That was fun. Woo! That was something else, man. That was, man, oh, man, oh, man. Yeah. Andy Dufresne in Shawshank Prison would have just rather stayed in Shawshank Prison than what happened to me in that office that one day. My God. But I just want to turn this into something good. I do. I really do. But back to the keto diet. So, listen, I think you should enjoy bread every once in a while. You can think, enjoy all things in moderation and occasionally to excess. But there's this thing you've got to get to, ketosis, where your body is only burning fat and the bad stuff and it's balanced and your sugar levels and all that are great and all that. And it isn't a bad journey either. They're encouraging that I eat steak a couple times a week. I know. Enjoy steak. Holy hell. No potatoes. You're going to have some broccoli. Going to have some, whatever. But it isn't bad. It really isn't bad. It really isn't bad. And I've lost 2 dang inches off my waist. I'll just be honest. I've got about I wear a 54 jacket, so I lift weights, but my waist is unfortunately 38. It was 40. It used to be 46 when I was drinking. And the 38s, I bought some 38s, and they really weren't fitting very well. Well, guess what? The last 3 weeks, I'm wearing the 38s. I'm going to be getting down to 36s. And it's good. So I'll do as much as I can to share my journey and what I learn online. I'm not going to offer medical advice. I'm just going to share with you what I'm doing because you might be interested and because I've learned a lot. I have learned a lot, and I'm combining a couple different things. I'm providing a couple of different things. traditional, and then, of course, what Macus is doing, which, by the way, is being studied at places like Johns Hopkins now, the ivermectin, the mebendazole and whatnot. So, and there are hundreds and hundreds of cases of individuals who have been helped dramatically by this protocol. And, you know, a lot of people will say, and I will too, you know, the reason why ivermectin was canceled by Anthony Fauci, because it's very cheap compared to all the expensive therapeutics, all of the other things. You know, there was a drug that I was looking at. I don't need it, thankfully, called Pluvicto, and it's amazing. If you have metastatic cancer, it can really save you. I talked to a guy who had his cancer cured in two doses. But the thing is, the whole round of dosages costs $150,000. So there you go. So I want to use it not only to share what I know, but also use the power of this audience to help you if you need help. So if you're on the chat or whatever, reach out and say, I need your prayers, I need something, whatever. And somebody's going to notice it, because we're in this together. I moved to Washington, D.C., and I brought you here with me. I did. I brought you here with me. So there you go. So you're stuck with me. And you've got to sleep in the loft. I get the master bedroom. Just knock it off right now. We're not even going to discuss it. Not even going to discuss it. You know, the Democrat Party is trying to separate itself, and Abdul El-Sayed trying to separate himself from a guy named Hassan Piker, who is a Maoist, Marxist, communist, anti-Semite, despicable human being. The worst possible example of a human being you could possibly imagine, has called for the streets of America to be bathed by the blood of capitalists. He is a scumbag who should be deported, denaturalized, removed from the country. And the Democrat Party, until 3 weeks ago, were perfectly fine with old Hassan Piker standing on stage at campaign rallies.
15: I'm pro-stealing from big corporations.
18: We must end the American empire.
21: America deserved 9/11, dude. I'm saying it.
22: Policy. We're a big tent. I may not agree with lots of opinions from some folks who are in DSA, but we're going to need everybody.
23: You have some of these incumbents who have lost their re-elections in places like New York and Colorado. And what does that say about the party today, do you think?
24: It says that the party is going to win the Congress.
25: We need a big tent, and I think people like Pica should be welcome into that.
26: The Democratic Party is a big tent party. We've always been a big tent party.
20: Yeah, that was 3 weeks ago. 3 weeks ago, and now people like Mallory McMorrow, failed congressional candidate, are saying this.
27: We are sick of talking about Hassan Piker.
28: He's such a distraction. Couldn't you just put it to rest?
27: Yeah. Disavowing the guy. Let's do that. Let's put it to rest right now.
28: Isn't that what it was?
20: Oh, okay. Let's put it to rest. No freaking way. We're going to drill it into the ground every friggin' day for 65 days.
28: Take, though? I mean...
27: Yeah, yeah. And I have heard Abdul say he does not plan to campaign with him.
20: Too late!
27: We are all moving on and want to...
20: Yeah, you go ahead and move on. We're not...
27: ...move on to what J.D. Vance and Trump and Mike Rogers are doing here, which is trying to hurt Michiganders.
20: No, not one little bit. Michiganders and Democrats have made Michigan suck. Dan Bongino, what do you think about people who are sick and tired of us talking about Hassan Piker?
29: The Republicans pounce because I'm tired of talking about this. Well, we're not. It wasn't our thing.
20: No.
29: I didn't bring this up.
20: No.
29: I'm not running for office.
20: No.
29: I didn't bring a guy out there who's like blaming Jews for anti-Semitism and saying he doesn't really care about October 7th rapes and that he hates America, and then said hilariously the other day, I never said I hate America. I played a clip from this X account this morning. It's him saying he hates America. Like, you're sick of talking about it.
20: Yeah.
29: We've
20: only just begun to talk about it.
29: Dragged him into your race because you wanted the energy. But you never mentioned what kind of energy it is. You know, when that energy is filled with hate and vitriol.
20: It is.
29: Yeah, you're going to have to answer questions like big boys and big girls. And I'm not accepting any of this Debbie Dingell, Mallory McMorrow stuff. Like, we're done with it. No, no, you're not done with it.
28: No.
29: We're not done with it. No. We're going to glue it to your back like a sticky note because you guys brought it into the race.
20: Yeah, by the way, Gretchen Whitmer. Gosh darn it. Oh, excuse me. Gretchen Whitmer declares Transgender and Non-Binary Pride History Month. 163 days of the year now dedicated to LGBTQIASTUWXYZ people in the state of Michigan. retroactively recognizing August as Michigan's. I guess they're bringing it up from the rear on this one, right? They're retroactively bringing it up from the rear, recognizing that August is Michigan's first recognition of transgender and non-binary Pride History Month. Okay. Michigan ranks 46th among states for employment, ahead of only Oregon, New Jersey, Nevada, and California. 10 hardest working states include South Dakota, North Dakota, Alaska, Wyoming, Nebraska. Top 10 following Michigan in the include Oregon, New Jersey, Ohio, Nevada. The Great Lakes state came in 46th U.S. News and World Report best states rankings. The analysis looked at 71 metrics across 8 categories: crime and corrections, education, healthcare, economy, infrastructure, opportunity, fiscal stability, natural environment, way down there. 2026 rankings ranked in the bottom of half of the states in 7 out of 8 categories, with a healthcare ranking of 24. Do I need to go on? Democrats have made Michigan suck, but it's fabulous during 160 some days of ridiculous pandering. So there is that. There is that. Andrew Kolvitz. Oh, this is good. This is good. This is good. Andrew Kolvitz, the guy who took over at TAPUSA. I had a chance to meet him, you know, after Charlie Kirk was murdered. I've got some good audio from him about what he's saying LSAT is, and it's true that he is he's not going to win. Let's take a break and come back. This is the Rob Carson Show.
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3: 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I've been studying healthy bodies for 35 years, and what I've got to tell you may shock and surprise you, but if you listen up, it may change your life. Researchers from Harvard and Columbia Universities found that we can increase the production of healing chemicals by intentionally assuming open, wide, spread out, expansive positions and postures. Holding our shoulders up and widening the chest muscles for as little as 2 minutes can have a huge effect. You can drop your stress hormone levels and increase testosterone and other anabolic building hormones. Strategies like these can not only improve our ability to heal in a completely non-toxic fashion, they can keep us from having to interact with an intrusive and ineffective medical model that has presided over the most dramatic increase in degenerative diseases in the history of mankind. The stress response that manifests as elevations in blood pressure, clotting of the blood, relaxation of the immune system, and a laxity of digestive musculature is the unifying component in the development of all degenerative disease. It's the one thing they all have in common. Whether you're dealing with arthritis or osteoporosis or cardiovascular health issues, digestive distress, autoimmune obesity, or any of the 12,800 various diagnoses, the one thing all of these various pathologies have in common is an underlying activation of stress response chemistry. 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
4: Poor little Democrats. Are you guys okay today? I came in to check on you. Every time Trump does something good, you guys spaz out. Would you guys shut up and let him work?
20: Yeah. Here's Andrew Colbert at TPUSA talking about Abdul El-Sayed.
5: See, but you gotta laugh at the DSA and the infighting that's happening all around AOC right now. You know, she just renewed her membership after a 7-year lapse. I'm sure that was a total coincidence.
20: Yeah.
5: But they are not ready for primetime. No. I mean, all the establishment Dems talk about this big tent, and it's like a Barnum and Bailey circus tent. Yeah. I mean, this is the stuff that they are proposing: abolishing prisons, abolishing the Department of War,
20: sure,
5: not just even abolishing ICE, but prosecuting anybody that runs it. And they call this growing pains. But it's a complete joke. None of them want to talk about that. None of them want to talk about Hassan Piker. I couldn't help but laugh. Hassan Piker and El-Sayed have a bromance. The guy appeared in 6 campaign stops, was taking glamour shots with El-Sayed and Hassan Piker, and now he's just some streamer in California. I'm starting to think that El-Sayed is kind of like the Muslim Grand Platner or something. This guy, is the more you see, the more you dislike him, and the more problems he's got for himself and for his party.
20: Told ya. All it takes is a little bit of common sense, for God's sake. Will you just settle down? Just settle down. Oh, we're going to lose. We're not going to vote. Shut up. Yes, we are. We are not the same Republican Party with Nikki Haley and Mitt Romney. We're MAGA. B words. All right. I've got some things I want to talk about. Voter integrity, which is garlic to vampires, according to Democrats. Let me find my audio here real quick, because, you know, I do my old audio. I don't know if you knew this. I do a good deal of the heavy lifting on this show. Department of Homeland Security is planning a huge surge in its efforts to investigate voter fraud in select states starting today. Starting today! Yeah, starting today. It's pretty cool. Pretty amazing. Where in the hell is that god darn name of that woman doing that? Oh, dear, Adams. Okay, I got it. Anyway, sorry. Homeland Security Secretary Mark Wade Mullen accelerated efforts to make the department a central force in President Donald Trump's hunt for purported widespread election fraud. DHS has pushed states to share their voter rolls for audit and has vowed to withhold grant funding from those who refuse to. Now, in case you didn't know, the DHS just released, and this is all true and everything, rolls of illegals being enrolled to vote in states around the country. I mean, by the hundreds of thousands of people, by the hundreds and thousands of people. And here they are. For instance, 190,000 enrolled in the state of California. Yeah, enrolled in the state of California. Then you got 35,152 non-citizens registered in New Jersey. It's actually happening. It's actually happening. Then you've got 15,000 in Nevada, 15,000 in Pennsylvania, and that's only 4 states. So it has been rampant. In Lancaster, Pennsylvania, Lancaster County, officials have busted a large-scale fraudulent voter registration team, including thousands of applications with the same handwriting, fake signatures, fake addresses. District Attorney Heather Adams revealed that applicants came from canvassers who were paid to obtain voter registration. Here she is.
6: Good morning, everyone. District Attorney Heather Adams. On Tuesday afternoon, I was contacted by Krista Miller, who is our chief clerk of elections, regarding potentially fraudulent voter registration applications that had recently been received by her office. At that time, she informed me that the elections office received approximately 2,500 applications at or near the deadline for registering to vote.
20: Weird.
6: While preparing to process these applications, staff noticed that numerous applications appeared to have the same handwriting, were filled out on the same day with unknown signatures.
20: Really?
6: And some were previously registered voters, excuse me, and the signatures on file did not match the signatures on the application.
20: Yeah, that's like, it happens all the damn time, but the Democrats say there's no voter fraud. Here's a D.A. Adams talking about people being registered without...
6: Lancaster County detectives began investigating the voter registration applications and immediately found applications that were indeed fraudulent.
20: No.
6: Indicators of fraud included
20: yes.
6: inaccuracies with the addresses listed yeah. on the applications.
20: Yeah.
6: False personal identification
20: yeah.
6: information,
20: uh-oh.
6: As well as false names.
20: Weird.
6: A number of the applications also contained names that did not match the provided Social Security information.
20: No.
6: In some cases, applications contained correct personal identification
20: yeah.
6: information,
20: that's
6: such
20: good.
6: As the correct address,
20: sure. yeah.
6: correct phone number,
20: yeah.
6: date of birth,
20: yeah.
6: driver's license
20: sure.
6: number, and Social Security
20: good.
6: Number.
20: Okay, yeah.
6: But the individuals listed on the applications informed detectives that they did not request the form.
20: Yeah, but
6: they did
20: only,
6: not complete the form
20: but
6: and verified that the signature on the form was not theirs.
20: Well, but it's only a small amount of applications to vote.
6: Thus far, yeah. of the investigations that we have completed,
20: like
6: we have determined
20: what?
6: That 60% have been fraudulent. That is of the investigations
20: well,
6: that we've completed.
20: What?
6: We do have more to do today, and my understanding is that voter registration is still going through the
20: wow.
6: box of 2,500, but should be completed sometime
20: wow.
6: here today.
20: 60% fraudulent, yeah, yeah. Yeah, this is what frickin' Democrats do. This is why they flooded the southern border with 20 million registrants, got people to give them Social Security numbers, got them registered to vote by the maybe millions, by the way, because you got a couple hundred thousand in four states. You know what? They would have gotten away with it if it weren't for us meddling kids, in the words of Scooby-Doo every episode. Let's take a break and come back. This is the Rob Carson Show.
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9: 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Reuters Institute says we're now one of the top news brands in the nation. 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
11: Look at you sweating and all that stuff, dancing around the pole. Holy cow, Jim.
12: Well,
11: here, take my money. Take my money.
12: Oh, okay. Well, you know, there was a move to make pole dancing a Summer Olympic sport. Now, I don't know how far
11: it
12: got.
11: I would watch that.
12: It depends. You know, because for every Olympic sport, there's usually a men's division and a women's division. I'm not watching the men's competition for that. Now, cornhole.
11: Yeah.
12: Have you seen cornhole? I wonder if that'd be an Olympic sport. I thought that was a joke when I first saw it, cornhole, but it's like, okay, that's actually apparently a sport, and people actually compete professionally in cornhole. Who would have thought that would have been a sport?
11: Why is it called cornhole, though?
12: I bet you Billy Army knows. He's an expert in all things corn.
11: If we have any cornholers out there, please give us a call at 479-1080.
12: Yeah.
11: Yeah.
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14: It may change your life.
15: Body's made up of four parts. The matrix, the connective tissue muscle matrix, makes up the vast majority of the body. 90% or so of the body is this meat component. Then this meat component is wired with electricity, electrical wires. We call that nerve tissue. And then the whole thing is candy coated with a surface tissue that's called epithelia. But the bulk of the body, 90% of the body, is this matrix, the connective tissue muscle tissue matrix, the steak, the meat. When we eat meat, we're eating the connective tissue muscle tissue matrix of an animal. We don't eat the epithelia. We don't eat the surface. We don't eat the nervous tissue. We eat the bulk of an animal's body. Because we're made up mostly of this matrix, it should come as no surprise that this is the area where most disease takes place. If you are dealing with a degenerative disease crisis, if you're dealing with arthritis or autoimmune diseases or uterine prolapse or ruptures or hernias or wrinkles, accelerated aging, you're falling apart at this meat matrix level. And this is the area where we need to be focusing on. Focusing on the matrix, the connective tissue muscle matrix, should be the number one thing we do to slow down the disease process, to slow down the aging process. Building connective tissue, in my opinion, is probably the single most important, or at least one of the most important things that you could do to reverse or prevent the aging process and to help strengthen the body and to reverse and prevent degenerative diseases as well as autoimmune diseases. So how do you build connective tissue? Any kind of regular contraction and relaxation of muscles can activate the building of connective tissue.
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16: Sometimes relationships end, marriages end, families change. And when they do, kids are often caught in the middle, even when no one means for that to happen. If you're a parent, especially a parent with custody, this matters. What you say about the other parent matters. When adults talk badly about each other, when blame replaces honesty, kids hear more than words. They hear confusion, they hear guilt, and sometimes they hear that love has conditions. Most breakups aren't simple. They're usually about two parents who couldn't make it work, not one person who didn't care, walked away, or stopped loving their child. Children don't need a villain. They need truth, stability, and permission to love both parents without feeling disloyal. Using kids as leverage hurts everyone, but it hurts children the most. So here's the message. 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And to the kids listening right now, your parents love you, even if they don't live together, even if things are complicated.
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0: 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And share with others if you would. Let's take a break and come back. 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

0: you preferred your pronouns to be?
1: They and them.
0: They, them.
1: Okay. So, do you need me to explain how to use that?
0: Nope, because I'm not going to.
2: Yeah, because that was a really stupid chapter in our history. When a bunch of people decided there were like 100 genders, one of them still believes that his name is James Tallarico. He's a candidate for Senate in Texas. He's a complete and utter freak. I mean, honestly. Here he is talking about, he is 100% down with socialism, by the way. Here he is talking about single payer. And okay. What he's saying here is that government can assume the role of the Messiah.
3: The short answer is we can finish the work of President Obama and pass a public option so that every single American has access to the health care they deserve. Because health care is a human right.
2: Here's where he goes into the Messiah thing.
3: It is not a privilege. I just, since we are in church, and because I said BS earlier, if you read our scriptures, if you read the New Testament, what does Jesus spend most of his time doing? It's not, well, you already know, okay. It's not preaching, it's not teaching, it is healing. Healing the sick. And in Matthew 25,
2: oh boy,
3: scripture says that's how we will be judged and how we will be saved. By healing the sick. By feeding the hungry, by welcoming the stranger.
2: Yeah, we all do that, actually. We don't need the damn government to do it. We have a safety net. But how dare you, honestly? He's basically saying, oh, yeah. Oh, yeah. You know, let the government do what Jesus did. Really, honestly, the government also, collected taxes. I think he had something to do with tipping over a table, something with taxes and money changers. There was that. Oh, here he is. Here's a little montage of James Tallarico bastardizing the Bible and Christianity.
4: What Jesus spends most of his time doing. It's not preaching. It's not teaching. It's healing.
2: No, I think it was building stuff. He made a living as a carpenter.
4: It's healing people. And that is what we are called to do.
2: He used to run an ad on, there's a thing called Jehovah's List. It was the Craigslist of his time.
4: Whether you're religious or not, is ensure that our neighbors have the care that they need. And that is going to be the end result of this plan.
5: Now, Tallarico invokes Jesus, his non-binary God, for a lot of political reasons. Yeah. Take a look.
6: Jesus say, if he walked onto the floor of the U.S. Senate, I think he would say,
2: burn this place down.
6: I was hungry and you kicked me off food stamps.
2: Oh, my God.
6: I was sick and you kicked me off Medicaid.
2: Oh, my God.
6: I was a stranger and you deported me and my family.
2: What? I mean, that is a complete bastardization of our scriptures to defend the government, which is bloated and corrupt and broken.
6: Faith is my foundation. My politics grows out of my faith. Jesus is far more radical.
2: No, you claim faith to defend your politics.
6: Than any political ideology or political candidate.
7: Prophetic voices like Jesus have helped me reckon with my own whiteness, my own masculinity.
8: You can't call yourself.
2: You don't have any masculinity. My God, are you kidding me? What a... I told you, he reads the devil's teleprompter. There's nothing good about them. He's soft-smoking little, light little man, and he reads from the devil's teleprompter. By the way, Trump has fixed Biden's air traffic control crisis in record time by ditching suicidal DEI requirements. According to Just the News, they have prioritized meritorious applicants in job hiring instead of DEI quotas, meaning the most qualified. That'll make sure you land safely. All right. Remember that crash, the helicopter into the jet right at the beginning of Donald Trump's administration last year over the Potomac? The best and brightest campaign alongside Secretary of Transportation Sean Duffy. The campaign targets avid video game players and others predisposed to faster processing speeds. They problem solve. They're spatially aware. They do multiple things at the same time. Duffy also noted tremendous increases in recruit numbers, announcing that over 2,000 applicants have been hired by the Department of Transportation following the rollout of the best and brightest program. So, Both Obama and Biden administrations hired people with severe mental instabilities to take these tasks in order to fulfill purely symbolic diversity quotas. That's what you want in the control tower. That's what you want in the control tower. Oh, man, oh, man, oh, man, oh, man. That is fantastic. Letitia James is in some hot agua for weaponizing her office against Donald Trump. Here is John Eastman, former attorney for Donald Trump, talking about the hell that is coming toward Letitia James.
9: Well, we knew this was going on. She announced it on her campaign trail. Fannie Willis down in Georgia did the same thing. Chris Mays, the attorney general in Arizona, did the same thing. The bar prosecutors at the bidding of people like Norm Eisen have done the same
2: Jack Smith
9: thing. So we've known that's going on, but having somebody on her inner circle actually have the documents that prove it is worth the new round of news stories, because accountability is not the same thing as retribution. And what Trump is doing and his Department of Justice is doing is trying to hold people accountable for this egregious violation of people's constitutional rights.
2: Now, he's talking about somebody in her office who is a whistleblower who has said there were orders given by higher-ups in her office, presumably from her, to show me the man, I'll show you the crime. Meaning, find a crime, make a crime, pin it on Donald Trump, and prosecute him. That's how she was able to get a $400 million judgment against him that was later thrown out. She's in a whole lot of water. And if she was in a hot tub, you'd only need about an inch of water just to start. When she gets in, it would be full. It's crazy that way. Let's take a break and come back. This is the Rob Carson Show.
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15: Call 831-459-9990. Thanks.
17: You know, Billy, that one out of three people will get shingles in their lifetime. 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
17: Man, that's great news, because here at Knox Roofing, we have GAF shingles, CertainTeed shingles, Owens Corning shingles, Malarkey shingles, wood shingles, and steel shingles. 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
17: All right, folks, for anyone who would like to get shingles, give give us a call here at Knox Roofing at 461-0634. That's 461-0634 anytime. Thanks, folks!
19: 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I've been studying healthy bodies for 35 years, and what I've got to tell you may shock and surprise you, but if you listen up, it may change your life. Bacteria are everywhere. They may be invisible and tiny, but they make up for their nanoscopic size by thriving in the most unlikely of places, including alongside the cells on the skin and in the mouths and digestive tracts of human beings. As our lifelong companions, our ubiquitous microbial roommates perform many functions, including protection from disease, production of vitamins, and processing of food, especially dietary carbohydrates. Yes, bacteria like humans love sweets. And while most people know that carbs can create problems for diabetics and the weight conscious, what many folks don't realize is the fact that they can wreak havoc on digestive wellness too. When that piece of pumpkin pie proceeds into the colon, gut bacteria enjoy the sweet treat as much as we did. Unfortunately, after they feast, they emit toxic acids and gases that are associated with a wide range of health challenges, from acne and arthritis to autism and autoimmunity. And when they run out of sugar, these manipulative microbes may be convincing us to eat more. According to the journal BioEssays, it's possible that our craving for cake may be the result of a kind of chemical communication from our gut bacteria to our brain. So if you find yourself endlessly ingesting sugar, it may not be your fault. Your bugs may be making you do it. But thankfully, we don't have to be at their mercy. By intentionally keeping our intake of sweets and refined carbs to a minimum, we can reduce the activity of sugar-loving bacteria in our digestive tracts, as well as their disease-inducing toxic waste and emissions, and their impact on our choices of the kinds of foods we decide to eat. 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

0: themselves pay raises. Yep. They were the travel and housing extension of then Department of Homeland Security Secretary Ali Mayorkas. Oh, yeah. And unfortunately, guess where else that money was coming from, Rob? From taxpayers.
1: 100%. Can we continue the conversation on the other side of the break? I've got much more. We had a victory in Northern Virginia. I'll share that very shortly. 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Again, the book is Terrorists on the Border and in Our Country. Let's take a break and come back. 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

0: So Bill Maher had Byron Donalds on his show. One of the things that they're not going to do this year, I don't know the regular season, but the Super Bowl is going to change.
1: I noticed that at the Super Bowl,
0: and that is getting rid of virtue. Hold on, getting rid of virtue signaling in the end zone.
1: Yeah. I noticed that at the Super Bowl, they're for the first time in I think 4 years now, the Trump administration is making them take away end racism, which they had written in the end zone, right?
2: And when why? It just seems silly. I mean,
1: to do it or not to do it?
2: Why get rid of it?
1: Oh, I could tell you why.
2: I know, yeah. But it's just like
1: because it was stupid to begin with.
2: Yeah.
1: Let me ask you, who's it for? And if you're a racist and you see end racism in the end zone, you're going to stop being a racist?
0: Yeah.
2: The sentiment is basically like, don't be an.
1: But I think it's an asshole to nag us during a football game about something that doesn't change anything or any. If I'm not a racist and I see it, it doesn't matter. And if I am a racist, it's going to make me more of a racist.
3: Like, I think if you're right, don't be an asshole in the end zone, everybody will agree with that.
0: You know, I forgive her because she's young and stupid. A young woman who, always virtue signals on her the front door in her apartment, and she's got this one now, and it's rainbow flag, and it says, are you ready? We the people means everyone. No constitutional, foundational believer in the country believes otherwise. It's so stupid. It's because I guess you have a closer proximity to gay people or something. I have no idea. And what it is an immediate assumption that a good share of the, for instance, conservatives or people who are foundational conservatives are somehow anti-gay. That's not the case. But it's their way to feel morally superior. It's like the coexist bumper sticker. The only thing they don't tell you is that one of those religious symbols, a good share of them, want to kill all the other ones. Or, arms are for hugging, or, whatever. Virtue signaling is just insufferable. I'm glad they're getting these idiotic end racism signs out of the end zone. It makes no difference. And if anything, it feminizes it. It makes it ridiculous and political. I'm glad they're getting rid of them. Time for me to go. Have a glorious day. God bless you. America's founded Donald Trump. He's doing a great job. Our U.S. military kicking butt in Iran. And until tomorrow, which is Wednesday, do not catch the stupid. Thanks for your prayers. Right back at you.
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5: Breaking news at Town Hall. I'm Bob Agnew in Washington. On Capitol Hill, lawmakers locked in a battle over President Trump's effort to ensure voter integrity in the mail-in ballots.
6: I mean, the idea that they should be involved to make sure that there are valid votes being mailed and registered and cast should not be a controversial notion.
5: That's House Speaker Mike Johnson, who says Democrats seem to have a problem with it.
6: But every time there's a move to try to do this, Democrats throw a fit or file a lawsuit.
5: Meanwhile, California Congressman Ted Lieu
7: suppress your vote. Doing the obstacles in front of you, find a way around it. If you don't get a mail-in ballot, go vote in person. Make sure you vote early.
5: And one Republican congressman is calling out mainstream Democrats to take a stand on far-left Democrat socialists in their own party.
8: Colorado Congressman Republican Jeff Crank introducing a bill condemning socialism in all its forms. He wants to use the vote to force moderate House Democrats to go on the record as to where they stand on DSA candidates in the party. He says, I keep hearing people like Hakeem Jeffries and others in the Congress saying that they oppose the DSA. Let's see if they're willing to vote for a resolution that would oppose them.
5: That is correspondent Laura Winters reporting. Today is day four of jury deliberations in the Lindsey Clancy murder trial. Here's correspondent Rich Thomason.
9: The 36-year-old Massachusetts woman is charged in the deaths of her three young children. Clancy doesn't deny strangling the youngsters, but says postpartum psychosis led to her actions. Prosecutors argue she planned the crime and knew exactly what she was doing.
5: And Rich Thomason reports that a conviction could lead to a life prison sentence. If she's acquitted, a judge could still order Clancy to be confined to a mental health facility. On Wall Street, about an hour from the close, the Dow is down 465 points. More on these stories at townhall.com.
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5: Rescue crews in Nepal are racing against time to find hundreds of missing workers who were feared trapped inside hydropower tunnels damaged by last week's flooding. At a news conference, a spokesman for the Foreign Affairs Ministry in that country said teams from China and South Korea have showed up to help.
11: Specialized tunnel rescue teams from India, 24 personnel in two teams, and China, 9 personnel are mobilized at the affected hydropower sites. A team from Republic of Korea is also here.
5: And a shockingly large wall of water flooded down into several towns last week as a result of a glacial activity in higher elevations that gave way. Meanwhile, at least 900 workers are among those missing from those hydropower projects, often located along the river areas. About 500 are believed to be inside those tunnels now, according to officials and industry representatives. You'll find more of these stories at townhall.com. Colombia's president says at least 20 people have been killed in a major airstrike on anti-government rebels.
12: Colombia's new president said one of those killed was identified as the Tiger, a leading member of a splinter group of the FARC who'd refused to sign up to a peace deal with a previous government. Abelardo de la Esfriella said 5 people were captured and 2 children were rescued. Forensic experts have examined the site in Guaviare, south of Bogota, say at least 3 of those killed were children. The right-wing president said the attack was aimed at weakening militants and disrupting their drug trafficking activities.
5: That is BBC's Warren Bull reporting. Apple's new CEO John Ternus takes the helm of the iconic tech giant today. That ends Tim Cook's 15-year tenure that saw the company's value skyrocket to $4.6 trillion, thanks in large part to the overwhelming popularity of the iPhone. More on these stories can be found at townhall.com.
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1: With SRN News, I'm Bob Agnew in Washington. Employers posted slightly more job openings in July, but the American labor market overall seemed to remain sturdy in the face of higher costs that are squeezing some household budgets. The U.S. job openings ticked up a bit to 7.27 million in July. That's up from a revised 7.18 figure that came out in June from the Labor Department. The Job Openings and Labor Turnover Survey, or JOLTS as they call it, also showed that layoffs fell overall. Apple has a new CEO. John Ternus has moved into the corner office as he succeeds Tim Cook, who held the CEO's job there for 15 years, overseeing the company's rise to $4.6 trillion in value, largely due to the iPhone's enormous popularity. Looking to Wall Street, about a half an hour from the closing bell, the Dow is down right at 400 points. The NASDAQ off by about 400. This is SRN News.
2: Hi, everybody. 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
3: Yeah, I have peripheral neuropathy, which is burning and numbness and pain in my feet, and wasn't able to work and ended up with so much pain that I was pretty much homebound, quit driving, had a hard time sleeping. 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
7: 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I've been studying healthy bodies for 35 years, and what I've got to tell you may shock and surprise you, but if you listen up, it may change your life. An article threw cold water on the importance of antioxidants and attempted to debunk the idea that they could have beneficial anti-aging effects. Even worse, the story implied that antioxidants may even have harmful pro-aging effects. However, after reading the study itself, that's not even remotely what the researchers actually concluded. The researchers were simply making the point that some toxic free radicals that would ordinarily be neutralized by protective nutrients can potentially have longevity-inducing effects. The idea that substances that are toxic or poisonous may actually provide health benefits is based on the science of hormesis, a tried-and-true theory that says that small amounts of ordinarily harmful material can actually promote health.
8: Clearly, there's lots of evidence to support this theory, which, for example, explains the bodybuilding benefits associated with the stress of exercise-induced muscle trauma, as well as homeopathic practices, which involve giving really tiny doses of poisons to activate healing mechanisms. But while no one disputes the idea that some stresses, whether they're in the form of exercise or homeopathic medicines or free radicals, can be beneficial and can stimulate health and longevity, to make that obvious truth mean that antioxidants, by virtue of their protective effects against cell damage, can somehow accelerate the aging process is an inaccurate, unfair conclusion that is at best a stretch and at worst a misleading, unwarranted conclusion that flies in the face of logic and common sense. Pharmacist Ben here, urging you to go to KSCOHealth.com to order Beyond Tangy Tangerine, the Healthy Start Pack, and other nutritional supplements that I personally use and recommend. 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
4: Astaxanthin's amazing stuff. It's technically called a carotenoid, like beta-carotene type of substance. It's found in seafood. It's found in algae. You know how a salmon has that kind of pink color? That's astaxanthin. Astaxanthin is red. Sometimes they'll stick a synthetic astaxanthin in farmed salmon. Farmed salmon doesn't have as much of that antioxidant content as ocean seafood does. So they'll actually use astaxanthin as a cosmetic kind of ingredient. Astaxanthin is also the active ingredient in krill oil. Krill oil is some neat stuff. It's a little pricey. You only get it in capsules, so you don't really get the big doses of omega-3s that you would in ordinary fish oil. In any case, krill oil is really interesting stuff because the krill molecule actually has some astaxanthin in it. Astaxanthin is really important for protecting you from the sun. It's anti-aging. It's got cardiovascular benefits. It can improve blood fats. The benefits are just tremendous. But it is just one of 800 different carotenoid substances. As important as it is, I don't know if I'd be supplementing with astaxanthin. You're probably best off getting your astaxanthin in foods like algae, especially seaweed. Algae, fucoidin will get you some astaxanthin. There are more important things to take, in my opinion. I mean, it's not going to hurt you, certainly. Nobody really knows how much you need. Astaxanthin is important stuff, yes, but it's only one of, as I say, 800 different carotenoids, 700 or 800 different carotenoids. As important as it is, I don't want to marginalize its importance, but it is only one of a bunch of carotenoid substances, and you need them all. In my opinion, the best way to get your astaxanthin is salmon.
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1: With SRN News, I'm Bob Agnew in Washington. Republicans and Democrats are in agreement on Capitol Hill. Nobody wants a government shutdown, and lawmakers on both sides of the aisle say that they want to keep the government up and running so they can focus on the midterm elections. U.S. forces launched new strikes today on targets connected to Iran's Revolutionary Guard. President Trump says that the U.S. strikes have left Iran in what he called a failed state. The president also said the strikes were carried out in retaliation for Iran attempting to place more mines in the Strait of Hormuz. Also, the president today said that the oil deal with Venezuela has been good for both countries. Tropical storm Edward has made landfall along the Texas-Louisiana border after picking up a late burst of strength in the Gulf of Mexico. It was a losing session on Wall Street today at the closing bell. The Dow was down by 407 points, and the NASDAQ lost 356. This is...
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7: 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I've been studying healthy bodies for 35 years, and what I've got to tell you may shock and surprise you, but if you listen up, it may change your life. In a recent article from the journal Nutrition and Cancer, researchers explored the effects that diet can have on genetic expressions of cancer. In another article from the publication PLOS Genetics, scientists found that over 800 genes in patients with type 2 diabetes demonstrated an altered expression that was the effect of diet and lifestyle factors. This phenomena of genes changing in response to environmental factors is called epigenetics. Epigenetics is basically the science of how we control our own genes. genes. Drug companies were shocked when this genetic flexibility was first discovered back in the 1980s and 1990s. Those were the glory days of pharmaceutical genetic research and what was called the Human Genome Project, an ambitious endeavor to map all the genes that were contained in human DNA. Drug companies were hoping to find genetic causes for illnesses, which they could then leverage into pharmaceuticals that could theoretically control those disease-causing rogue genes. What they were hoping to find was that one gene would do just one thing, but that's not what they found. Instead, they found that we are way more complex than one gene, one thing. One of the most powerful ways for us to affect our genes involves nutrition. This is called nutrigenomics, which can be described as the science of how vitamins and minerals and proteins and fats affect our genes. There's also an important mental component. That means we literally control our genetic destinies via our thoughts. 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I'm the pharmacist that believes that staying healthy and strong is not a...

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2: News this hour from Town Hall. I'm Keith Peters in Washington. Germany says Russia is behind an attempted drone attack at a busy German airport.
3: The German government has blamed Russia for an attempted attack at the Leipzig-Halle airport last month using a drone laden with explosives. Germany says it will shut down a Russian consulate, among other measures against Moscow. The drone was found near a Ukrainian plane on the evening of August 4th and defused. Moscow has been widely accused by Western officials of running a campaign of sabotage and disruptions across Europe with the aim of undermining support for Ukraine and destabilizing European nations. I'm Lisa Dwyer.
2: Another far-left congressional candidate in Michigan is looking to alter the American way of life. Audio surfacing of his agenda from a two-year-old podcast.
4: Audio surfacing from a podcast back in 2024 of far-left Michigan congressional candidate William Lawrence calling for destroying the American way of life. He also wants to stop all oil and gas drilling here in the U.S. Lawrence securing the nomination in the Democrat primary for Congress in Michigan's 7th District, which includes Lansing. He faces Republican incumbent Tom Barrett.
2: Correspondent Laura Winters reporting. Rain is falling across parts of Texas and Louisiana as Tropical Storm Edward has made landfall near the border between the two states, bringing the possibility of flooding. The storm came ashore near Johnson Bayou, Louisiana, and is expected to rapidly weaken. It's centered about 15 miles south-southeast of Port Arthur, Texas, and has maximum sustained winds of 60 miles an hour. A down day on Wall Street with the Dow dropping 419 points, the Nasdaq lower by 271, with the S&P 500 declining 54 points. More on these stories at townhall.com.
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2: An iconic tech giant is getting a new CEO.
6: John Ternus takes over for Tim Cook, ending Cook's 15-year tenure that saw the company's value skyrocket to $4.6 trillion. The change in CEOs comes at a pivotal time as Apple has stumbled in its efforts to deliver new AI features. Beyond finding ways to keep Apple competitive in the artificial intelligence race, Ternus will need to navigate supply chain questions and relationships with people such as President Trump. Cook is widely expected to help Apple maintain a good relationship with Trump as he shifts to his new role as executive chairman. I'm Mike Hempen.
2: Determining which accounts belong to children is the linchpin of online child safety measures that Meta, Google, TikTok, Roblox, and other companies are ramping up. News and analysis at townhall.com. From Washington, I'm Keith Peters. A teenage girl who recorded a live stream of a shooting at a San Diego mosque and disseminated the attacker's white supremacist writings has been indicted.
7: A 17-year-old girl from North Carolina has been charged with murder and indicted by a grand jury for allegedly aiding and abetting a shooting at a San Diego mosque that killed three people back in May.
8: They wanted this, their carnage and destruction, recorded, live streamed, and disseminated out.
7: Forsyth County District Attorney Jim O'Neill spoke at a news conference in Winston-Salem.
8: You must understand that if he or she does aid and abet, that person is guilty of the crime.
7: The two teenage shooters stormed the Islamic Center and killed three men before taking their own lives. Authorities credit security guard Amin Abdullah, one of the victims, with helping protect 140 children by exchanging gunfire with the men and driving them outside. I'm Jennifer King.
2: More on these stories available at townhall.com. From Washington, I'm Keith Peters.
5: 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The time is now 2:05, and we've got traffic and weather for you. Starting off with your weather forecast for this afternoon, we're expecting sunny conditions. Highs will be around 71 degrees. Tonight, increasing clouds. Overnight lows will be around 55 degrees. Your forecast for tomorrow, gradually becoming sunny. Highs will be around 71 degrees. Same thing expected on Thursday and Friday. Your Monterey Bay boaters forecast for tonight, west winds 5 to 10 knots, becoming southeast after midnight. 2-foot seas and west waves 2 feet at 7 seconds, along with a slight chance of drizzle after midnight. Moving on to traffic, Highway 1 southbound here in Santa Cruz, slow moving from Morrissey Boulevard down to 41st Avenue. Most of that is under 10 miles per hour. Things picking up close to a State Park Drive. That again is southbound Highway 1. The time is now 2:06. 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
9: 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If something is said with which you disagree, please let us know by writing to us at comments@ksco.com.

right. Hi, folks. Warren Knox here. Yes, thank you again for listening to the weekly Knox Snow Show. Looking into your health and home improvement needs.

0: on my body. Holy smokes. Yes, we've talked about a number of subjects here over the past weeks that we can't forget now. Earthquake preparedness, the up-and-coming El Nino. We're going to talk about that in coming weeks. Real estate questions in relation to home improvement needs. All aspects of roofing. Gardening tips, water use, fire safety. Energy needs and concerns like solar and gas, propane, wind, nuclear, hydrogen, biomass, or wood heating and cooling questions, devices to purchase for those things, curb appeal, such as paint jobs, driveways, plants and trees and critters. Dave, you know what happened to me the other day? I just happened to run into a spider web.
1: Oh, no.
0: Yeah, and you know what? I demolished his home. I misplaced his dinner. Yet I still feel like I'm the victim here.
1: Hmm.
0: I don't know how I should feel about that. Have you ever run your face into a spider web?
1: I have, and I have the same feelings.
0: Yeah, you know, if you really look at it, we kind of messed up his life a little bit, but at least he's not down your throat or something.
1: Right.
0: All right. Well, anyway, we're going to talk about a number of things here today, but the number to call in here, should you want to ask some questions throughout the hour here, is 831-479-1080. Today, we have a special guest in the studio. His name is Bill Hendricks with Safer Building Solutions. We will be talking today about a lot of fireproof stuff, but primarily for a good part of the show, we're going to talk about wood shakes. You know, we all used to have wood roofs on our houses for many years. I think back in the 80s, I would probably say at least 70% of the homes had wood roofs on them, and there's a lot of siding that uses wood, you know, but it's not fireproof. So welcome to the station, Bill.
2: Well, thank you, Warren.
0: All right. So tell me a little bit about your company, and I'm going to be asking you a whole bunch of questions here as we go through the hour here.
2: Okay. Well, I work in wildfire safety for building materials. I've been representing the Cedar Shake and Shingle people for over 33 years now.
0: So, again, you and I have been in this the same amount of time, but we used to not have to have treated shakes, but now we have to have them treated, correct?
2: Correct. Roughly 33 years ago, the state of California outlawed and banned untreated wood. And they came up with a set of parameters to make wood fire safe. They came up with the testing and different requirements. And the company that I've been associated with, Kemco, they came up with their Thermex chemical. And we are the only people that are recognized by the state of California to treat cedar shakes and shingles.
0: So there's a lot of bad talk or negative talk about wood roofs. I don't think they're all that bad, are they?
2: No, actually, there's still one of the best roofs you can put on. We are a member of the CRRC, and we are a registered cool roof in California, and we meet Title 24 of the energy requirements here in California.
0: We've talked about Title 24, folks, and WUI. Yeah. So how do you anybody know how to spell it? I know how to spell it. But anyway, it's so shakes are gotten a bad rap over the last, 20-some years.
2: Pretty
0: now.
2: Much, yeah. Mostly our competitors have done a very good job of talking us down.
0: So in order to get a shake fireproof, I know the whole process because I've been in this a long time myself, but you have to pressure treat a chemical into the wood through a vacuum that goes into the cell structure of the wood.
2: Correct.
0: And then it's run into a kiln where it kind of fuses the chemical into the cell structure of the wood.
2: It thermally sets the chemical into the wood cells, making it permanently fire retardant.
0: Fire retardant. So what we have to do to make a wood roof truly fireproof is put in another little bit of underlayment under the shake to give it a little extra kick in case of a real hot fire or from even inside the house, too.
2: Well, shake roofs to get their Class A roof assembly, which is not unlike some tiles or metal roofs where you have to put a underlayment.
0: Yeah, metal roofs have to have the same,
2: right?
0: Even
2: so
0: more sometimes.
2: You put our classification calls for a minimum of a 72-pound cap sheet, which is a standalone Class A granulated sheet of rolled roofing that's usually used for built-up roofing. I know you've done a lot of built-up roofing over the years.
0: Yeah. So, back in the 80s, if I even talked to a customer about putting a composition roof on their house, they would run me out of their living room. They had to have a shake roof. But now it's just the opposite, unfortunately. But
2: a lot of it has to do with economics. Yeah. A shake roof is
0: Pricey.
2: But then again, so slate and kiln-fired clay tile.
0: And
2: that's the market we're in. Composition is more of your Chevrolet. We're more of the Ferrari.
0: Right. So, the looks of a wood roof look really nice when they're first put on. And, yes, they do begin to weather and turn color and can get a little bit, mussy looking is the word I wrote down here. Not messy, mussy.
2: But a shake roof, unlike your other roofs, you can do a repair on it and tune it up.
0: Yeah.
2: And you can't do that with some of the other materials. So if you put a new piece of comp up there or a new tile, it doesn't weather out like a shake roof.
0: Right, it's going to stand out, too. Where you could put a new piece of wood in an old roof, and it will eventually turn the color back to what the other is.
2: Correct.
0: How long does a wood shake roof last
2: okay,
0: on the average?
2: Well, if you go with a heavy shake roof in the climate here in Santa Cruz and Monterey counties, you can get 40 years, 45 years out of a heavy shake roof.
0: Right.
2: You've probably seen that.
0: Yeah, you're going to get, like all roofs, a little bit more weathering on the south side where
2: Correct.
0: It's going to get more sun. And then you're going to get a little bit more of the mussy stuff on the north side that doesn't get the sun. That's where you're going to get a little bit more moss growing on it. And one thing I noticed in the years I've been doing this, believe it or not, on the hottest day of the summer, let's say it's 110 degrees out, do you know that I can go up on a shake roof and walk on it barefoot?
2: Oh, yeah.
0: You go up on any other roof, you're going to burn your feet, okay? So one thing that I used to sell a lot with wood roofs was the fact that they reflect the UV rays more than any there's something in the cell structure of the wood that takes that sun and bounces it back out of there.
2: It also dissipates the heat. The wood cells got these little air pockets in there. And so when the sun is beating down on it, the wood cells dissipate the heat before it can go through the whole roof system
0: right.
2: and get into your attic.
0: Yeah. We've talked about the blue-green algae. I have not seen any problem with the blue-green algae affecting a shake roof. It definitely is affecting the composition roofing right now. But I'm sure it's there because it is an airborne, but it doesn't change the look of the roof per se. Yeah. The other big thing is that it is also lightweight. Yes, shake roofs can add weight when the water hits. It does soak up water, which is okay. That's why you'll see a lot of shake roofs with spaces between each shake. So anybody that still has a shake roof out there, or is familiar with them, you know that there's a little gap between each shake. And the reason for that is for expansion. So when the roof gets wet, the wood will swell a little bit. Not a lot, but some. Yeah, so that's why you put a little gap between each one.
2: And Warren, as you're probably aware, shakes are installed a little differently than most other roofing material. They put a solid comp and tile. They put a solid waterproofing underneath the roof covering. We use an interlaced felt.
0: Correct.
2: So we're always pushing the water back up on top of the roof and not letting it run underneath.
0: Right. So there's what they call ice and water shields, which go underneath a lot of these composition roofs because water can get underneath the roof. Tile roofs are very bad about that, is that if you get one broken tile on your roof, the water is running underneath the entire system, where in a wood roof, the water will drain onto the next row right below it. So the system was very well designed back in the 1600s, I don't know, whenever the shake roof was invented. But I think the system is quite good yet. So we got the lightweightness of it. You don't have to worry about putting too much weight on the house.
2: True.
0: If you look at a lot of my advertising and all my signs that I put on my job sites for many, many years, because I'm kind of an earthquake prepper guy. I've been that way my whole life. But all my advertising will say fireproof and lightweight. So that's something that you want to look at when you're looking into some roofing products, is that it's not going to whenever I do a tile roof, I have to go into the attic and check to make sure that the attic isn't going to support the weight, where 99% of the time that roof is going to take a wood roof, even if you're on a 2x4 rafter, okay? So we got to do some fighting with the insurance company. So you got any insight on how Safer Building Solutions is getting the insurance companies? Because all these great things that we're talking about, they still don't like the word wood.
2: We are currently working with a couple insurance companies, and I'll be doing some presentations to their underwriters. And these are national companies like Mercury, for one, mm-hmm. Farmers. So it's some of your larger insurance companies will still insure a shake roof as long as it is fire rated and code rated.
0: Right. There's also, I know they're also getting into some, the insurance companies are also getting into some age of the roof, regardless of the type of roof that's on it. So they're really making the homeowner pay for a new roof before it's really needed. And if you were to maintain your roof, even tile hardly ever wears out. It's the underlayment that wears right. out. But wood is going to wear. It's going to get a little mussy looking. We got to get these insurance companies to help some folks out that may still want to put on a shake roof that is Class A WUI Title 24.
2: Yeah. Well, like what I tell all the contractors, if you have a homeowner that's having a hard time with the insurance company, reach out to me and I will work with that insurance company for you.
0: All right. Well, listen, we got through a little phase here, so let's take a little break and get you guys fired up for phase two here. Thanks, folks.

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3: Howdy, folks. This is Frederick Johnson from Pruntucky, California. I've been tarred and feathered, run over by a lettuce truck. I've been snake bit, stepped on. I've been yelled at plenty. Hung out to dry. I've been up a creek without a paddle. I've been hogtied. My dog bit me. My roof leaks. Taxes, what are those? My truck has noises. I don't know where they come from. Health, is that something I can order? I just think life can't get any worse, but I know I believe I can at least get my roof fixed. I'll call those folks at Knox Roofing. I'll have one thing around here I know will work. I know Knox Roofing's been around longer than my ex-wife. Okay, well, thanks for listening. I think the number for them is 831-461-0634. Okay, thanks, folks.
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3: All right, folks, we're back on the Knox Snow Show here, talking with Bill Hendricks with Safer Building Solutions, talking about wood roofs and shake roofs, and we're going to talk a little bit more about that. I got to thinking earlier, Bill, do you have any cats? You ever had cats in your life?
5: Cats?
3: Cats.
5: Yes.
3: Okay, I can never understood why women love cats so much. Cats are independent. They don't listen. They don't come in when you call them. They like to stay out all night. And when they're home, they like to be left alone and sleep. In other words, every quality that a woman hates in a man, they love in a cat.
5: I've never had it pointed out that way, but you're right, Warren.
3: All right, well, I had to throw that in because we got critters and winners to deal with. And if you have a cat door or a dog door, the cat seems like he's got the way of the house sometimes, right? But, all right, well, again, the number to call in here if you have any questions about your existing shake roof or you're thinking of putting on a different roof or you want to go back to the same thing. There's still some shake roofs out there that are been on there for years yet. I know you travel up and down the country. Where does most of the cedar shakes come from, Bill?
5: Most of them are now coming out of British Columbia.
3: Okay.
5: We do have some mills still left in the state of Washington, and we have a couple in Oregon.
3: Right.
5: But majority is all coming over from Canada.
3: Canada. So some of the reason why the prices of cedar are what they are is because of some tariffs, right,
5: correct,
3: going on?
5: Yeah.
3: So, and we do have to bring in the wood from Canada, and then I understand that there's some law about the treatment has to go back into Canada and get treated. How does that work?
5: Well, we used to treat all of the cedar shakes and shingles at Chemco up in Ferndale, Washington. But say 15, 20 years ago, we started getting into treating decking and siding material. And now today, we do Chemco, we do exclusive just the cedar, siding and decking at Chemco, and all the cedar shakes and shingles are done at the plant up in Mission, B.C. area, and it's actually called Maple Ridge, and it is done by the parent company is called the Watkins Group. They have Watkins Sawmills, and they also have Fire Smart Roofing, which is the treating plant for all the cedar shakes and shingles that we get here in California.
2: Well, you know, I know that we don't log a lot of the old trees anymore. That's where a lot of the really good shakes came from back years ago. But you're cutting down a tree maybe, what, 60 years old now? I mean, the tree grows pretty fast.
5: In some cases, yes, but in a lot of cases, we're the cedar has been laying on the ground for 50 years. They went in and clear-cut the forest to be able to get more marketable wood like Doug fir and such. And so we come in and we get the logs that are still, some of them are old growth. They've just been laying on the forest floor.
2: And still perfectly good.
5: And they're still, because they don't rot out.
2: Right.
5: And that's where we get some of our wood from.
2: So is there any such a thing as a warranty on a shake roof other than the workmanship for me? What?
5: Oh, yes. Like Kemco, I should say Fire Smart Roofing, we offer a lifetime warranty, transferable warranty, on the fire retardant. So we guarantee the fire retardant for the useful life of the roof. So as long as that material's up there keeping the water out of your house, we guarantee a fire rating. And then the individual mills and through the Cedar Shake and Shingle Bureau, you can get anywhere from a 40 to a 50-year warranty on the manufacturing of the product.
2: Right. And just remember, folks, that if you're trying to get your house fireproof, let's say there's a fire coming up the canyon and it's going to hit your house. The roof is a factor, yes, but your house is made of a lot of wood, too. All your rafters, and a lot of times people have cedar shingle siding on their house, or they have a wood deck, a set of wood stairs going up to their house. So the fire is going to catch that nice, pretty wood deck going up to your house, and that's where the fire is going to start. So you might want to start looking at other things around the house, too, besides the roof is important. But take a look at the other things around the house. Now, I understand that you get wood shingle siding that's treated as well, because people like that wood shingle siding look, right? I know a popular product out there is called Hardy Plank, which is a fibered cement product, and it's okay. But tell me a little bit about the wood shingle business.
5: Well, the wood shingle business is actually doing quite well right now. People like that natural look. If you notice, all of our competitors are trying to look like us, and they really don't. There's nothing gives a home a more warm, friendly look than a wood siding, whether it be cedar siding as a bevel or shiplap or tongue and groove or your cedar shingle siding. And the cedar shingle siding is considered ignition resistant here in California. So you can still put cedar shingle siding even in the high fire zones here in California.
2: Right. So I think we're going to be seeing, I've been in this for getting close to 50 years now, not quite, but close to it. I'm seeing a lot of people look at the roofs, but I'm not seeing the insurance companies talk about these other items that that you need to be just as concerned about, and that is the siding of the house as well as the decking. I know that when you go to renew your insurance, they're looking at whether or not you have a stack of firewood stacked up next to your house. I mean, what better thing to have to burn your house down is to have your stack of firewood right up against your house. Stack it away from the house a little bit and take a few steps, put a little woodshed or something away from the house to store your wood. Next week, I'll be having Tim Taylor with Pacific Firewood will be in here. We're going to have a real chat about firewood next week, which will be a good show about how to heat your home with wood. But Bill, you being involved in the wood industry as much as you are, I think it's important that everybody knows about siding and roofing as well. Windows can be pretty fireproof with the new composites and the vinyls and stuff like that. But they'll still melt, you know. You still got to get your house. What's the word you like to use?
5: We do home hardening.
2: Hardening is the word. I like hardening. To get my house hardened up. All right. So, how about, I know that, when you go to put on some of these, products, especially here in the Santa Cruz area, no matter what the product is, stainless steel fastener. So, will definitely hold up. I know we have a lot of copper that's used around the ocean here to keep stuff from aging. But the fasteners that you use to hold products on your house are important too, right?
5: Very important. That's why we only recommend stainless steel fasteners for any sort of treated wood.
2: Right. And again... Even the asphalt roofs close to the water, you want to put the stainless steel fasteners down so they don't rust out on you. Even the galvanized flashings around all your vents and pipe flashings are very important to go with either copper or stainless steel materials to keep that rust down. Let's talk a little bit about... spark arresters. Are you a big believer in a spark arrester on your house?
5: If you have a wood-burning fireplace, of course.
2: Yes. So how about you have a nice fireproof, let's say you don't have a fireproof roof on, and you build a fire, you don't know how to build a fire, and you got a chimney fire, and it goes up and the sparks come out of your chimney, and you started your own house on fire. Now, come on. I think that looking into a good spark arrester
5: is worthwhile.
2: I know a lot of the building departments require that. They will they'll make sure that you do have an approved. Does it have to be WUI approved? I think it should be.
5: I don't think there's a WUI approved spark arrester. I know with your wall vents, vents for your gable and under e-vents, they do have you can get a listed with the Cal Fire listing service.
2: All right. Well, listen, it's break number 2-831-479-1080. I know there's a lot to take in here, folks, so stand by.

0: 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It's TV Confidential every Sunday morning from 6 a.m. to 8 a.m. on AM 1080 KSCO. 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
1: Hi, folks. Warren Knox here of Knox Roofing and the Knox Garden Box Companies. I thought I'd ask you a few questions. What's the largest tree in the world? Well, that's the redwood. What's the longest river? The Nile. What's the tallest mountain? That'd be Mount Everest. What's the tallest person in the world today? 8 feet 2 inches. What's the oldest person alive today? 119 years old. 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Well, that would be using a Knox Garden Box. What's a Knox Box? We're easy to contact at 461-0634. Thanks, folks.
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3: We had filed bankruptcy back in 2019, and now we are back in debt again for a sum of about $118,000, not including my mortgage. 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

0: All right, folks, Warren Knox here with the Knox Know Show. Dave, I got a quick question to ask you because, you know, I like to test your wit.
1: Okay, all right.
0: Yeah, you know, why shouldn't you tell secrets in a cornfield?
1: Oh, Warren.
0: You know this one.
1: I have a guess. Go ahead, tell me anyway.
0: Too many ears.
1: I knew it.
0: Yeah, sometimes you got to just be quiet. Quit talking so much all the time, you know. Everybody will hear you. All right. I like to have fun with all you folks out there. All right. So, again, Bill with Safer Building Solutions talking about wood and hardening your house, okay? So, spark arrestors, let's look at those here in the next a month or two before you start burning that wood, okay? Bill, I'd like to get into getting your house wooey proof, okay? How do you spell wooey anyway? I've got a little brochure in my hand here, and we use a lot of their products. It's called Mulkin. Is that one brand, or is there many brands of what those are? Is screens that you would put under the eaves of the house or in your vents for your ventilation? We call them eyebrow vents, or maybe ridge venting in a house to keep the fire from going into your attic and burning the house down. So can you spend a few minutes with the folks on that?
2: Sure.
0: Yeah.
2: I always like to point out Kate Dargan, who was a former state fire marshal. One of her things was she said, if you have a Class B rated or better roof and you have protective eaves and soffits, your home has a 99% chance of surviving a wildfire. So what that means is you've got a fire-safe roof up on the top, protecting your house from any embers landing on it. If you're in a wildfire, it doesn't matter what your house is made out of, it's going to burn.
0: Sometimes a fire is going to get you no matter what. The only thing that's going to be standing is that brick fireplace.
2: Right.
0: You know.
2: But what we want to do is be able to protect the house from embers landing on it and igniting. So, with that being said, if you have an older home with a non-fire safe siding on it, if that ever ignites, the fire goes up underneath your eaves, creates off-gassing, and you'll get combustion of these gases.

0: vent, which is a code-rated vent, and that will stop any flames or embers from entering your attic and catching it on fire. And if you do get a wall fire, or say if you have a big bush next to the house that catches on fire, the off-gassing by having a ignition-resistant soffit, you're safe. You just saved your home.
1: Well, yeah, and you can do that without, you know, residing your house. You can get started with just getting us or a company to put these screens underneath the eaves and
0: yeah.
1: And get the, and you know, sometimes it can be a matter of minutes to save you from burning up yourself. You know, when you're dead asleep and a fire gets into your attic, there's only two ways it's going to wake you up. The fire is burning your butt, or the smoke alarm just went off. Okay. So, there are codes for smoke alarms in your house. You're supposed to have a smoke alarm in every bedroom. Every bedroom, not just one. I know the batteries go bad and they go bing, ding, ding, ding, and they wake you up, but you need to have them in there. You need one in every bedroom and then of course one next to, the frying pan, because everybody burns stuff, and you got to know whether the kitchen has started something on fire. And then, of course, you need one carbon monoxide detector. So let's get your house hardened a little bit, right, Bill?
0: That's it.
1: Yeah, so that's if you need some estimates on what it's going to take to put some screens in your house, or go out and walk around and look at your screens. A lot of times they're so rusted out that I think that's where the raccoons are getting in, and the rats and everything else are crawling through those screens that are all rusted out underneath the eaves. I see that about it every other day. So it is a little bit easier to switch those at the time of a re-roof, but we can still pop them in there from the outside, and they're not super cheap to do, but it's cheaper than having your house burned down, right?
0: Very true.
1: Yeah. So they've got the full soffit vents that can go, you know, from rafter to rafter, and then you can also take and drill holes in the eaves and pop the little round ones in there, and those are the fire-safe screens,
0: right.
1: Too, right?
0: And then if you want to box in your eaves to keep any off-gassing problems from happening, then you can put a continuously running soffit vent on the eave.
1: Real quick, because we have some time here yet, I thought I know this is maybe boring for some people, but it's exciting to me because we've got a lot of fires going on right now in the country. I wrote down how many acres have burned in just this year, just in California, is a ridiculous amount of, and it's still going. So it's just a shame, and there's nothing worse than losing your house to a fire or a flood, but I don't think we have a flood problem. We'll talk about that come El Nino, but for now, let's concentrate on fire prevention and get your house hardened and fireproof. But there's what they call the Class A fire-rated test. Remember how that went?
0: Sure.
1: Well, I know it, but you'll go ahead and tell. And they'd lay a piece of wood on a table.
0: Okay, what for roofing, your Class A testing consists of four different parts. Of course, you have your flying ember test, which to me shows that your roof will not contribute to a fire elsewhere, because they do a series of burns under wind, and if any embers fly off the deck of the roof and hit the floor, you fail.
1: So if any of the wood shavings come off of there, which unlikely is going to happen, doesn't meet the fire rating.
0: Right. And then we also have the intermittent and flame of spread burn.

0: where they look at where the flame hits the roof, where the charring occurs, and again, intermittent flame to see if there's any combustion of the material between cycles. And if there is any penetration through the roof cavity, you fail.
1: Yeah.
0: And then the one that everybody seems to remember and talk about is your burning brand.
1: Right. They put a object on top of the roof. I think it was like a 5x5 square thing or something.
0: Well, actually, for Class B roofs, you use 2 6x6 brands. But for Class A, you use one big brand. It's called a Class A, and it's 12x12 by 2 1/4 inches thick, and it weighs about 4 pounds.
1: And it's burning crazy. And then they put a 12-mile-an-hour wind against it.
0: Correct.
1: So that that flame is just going right onto that shake roof.
0: Yep.
1: And if that shake roof doesn't start on fire, it meets the Class A fire, or any product.
0: Any product.
1: Right.
0: That's called the E108, which is an ASTM standard, and you're not to have any penetration through your roof deck into your attic space.
1: Right. Okay. Well, folks, if anybody wants to call in here and ask a few questions, 479-1080, talk to the pro here, Bill Hendricks, about getting your house hardened. I like that word. I'm going to start using that instead of fireproof and all that.
0: Nothing's really fireproof. I like ignition resistant through home hardening.
1: Oh, now we're getting some fancy talk here.
2: Yeah,
0: okay. There you go.
1: I like that. All right, so we're gonna get your house much more protected from the big guy. Okay, so. All right. Well, we've got into some venting stuff to do. We went into the age of the trees or running. Let's take in a call here from Scott from Carmel. How you doing, Scott?
3: Hey, how you doing? It's nice to talk to you. You got a great show going.
1: Thank you.
3: Two questions for you. So my house burned up in Bonnie Doon, and of course, whenever we rebuilt it, they would have never approved a shake roof. Okay, I mean, I would have said wood on the roof, they would have just drove away. And so the county also was like, absolutely not. So the question is, since they're poo-pooing wood roofs throughout California. And you're saying that you're now trying to fireproof it. When I was a young guy, I did a lot of shake roofs, tons of shake roofs throughout the Bay Area. And you know how they dry out, Warren? And they just, you know, I mean, if you're walking up there, you may kick even one off. They're so dry. And so how often are you saying that this fire coating, this is to your other guy, how often do you have to recoat it? Because it's going to dry out. It's gonna turn back into wood. Everything does.
0: Okay. Well, for one, it's not a coating. It is pressure impregnated into the wood, thermally cured, so the fire retardant is permanently into the wood cells. So, like I said earlier, our treatment comes with a lifetime warranty. There is no tune-up for the fire retardant. We guarantee the fire retardancy of that roof for the life of the roof. Doesn't matter how old or how dried out it looks, because we use a resin-based polymer as a bonding agent in the wood.
1: So if he was to take the shake off the roof that he's talking about and put it in his fireplace, what would it do?
0: Char.
3: That's exactly what I'm asking.
0: That's all it will do is char.
1: It won't flare up.
0: It won't flare up. It will char.
1: Okay. Well,
3: that makes perfectly good. I mean, that sounds great. I'm glad that you guys are moving into this. I mean, or at least technology on this. And I noticed during a fire, everything burns.
0: Oh yes.
3: Okay. We had I-beams burned. We had anything. If it'll burn a car that was 7 feet tall and it makes it look like it's a foot tall, I say everything burns.
1: Right, and remember that all that stuff that did burn was not treated. That tree is not treated. That deck is not treated. That those leaves on those trees are not treated.
3: Oh, yeah, no, you're absolutely right.
1: So to blame it on the roof, I'm not saying that everybody should go out and buy a shake roof, but I'm just saying that shake roofs can be an alternative we just have to get the word wood out of it and say maybe we ought to change it to something.
3: You probably remember a product called CalShake.
1: Oh, yeah.
3: So we used to install some CalShake. Of course, CalShake went out of business because they'd break. But right. That was back in the day, and that was supposed to be the fire retardant last all roofs, and we bought onto that, and it went by way of the dodo bird. I got a question for you, Warren, is that when you're going to get a roof done for a customer, be it shake, shingle, metal, are they making you also replace all the vents, the eyebrow vents, with fire vents?
1: Yeah, they have to be fire vents. They all have to be the wooey 1/8-inch screen underneath the vent so that a lot of the vents that they use now, especially the Vulcan vents there, they will allow air to go in, but what they'll do is they will slow the fire down. They're not going to hold the fire back only for a short period of time, because if that fire is so hot, it's going to slow the fire enough for you to get the out of the house. So okay. It's not going to keep the fire out of your house. It's going to give you an extra 5 to 10 minutes to get your stuff gathered up, get out of the house. It's only a short-term solution to the...
0: Warren, can I add a little bit on that for you? The Vulcan vent and their sister vent coming out called the V2, they will actually close off and keep the flames from entering your area, and I've talked to the people at the manufacturer at NewCal Metals. They told me they did a 1-hour wall test on their vent, and it stopped flame coming through the vent for an hour.
1: Right.
3: Well, this is great technology.
1: But once the vent closes off, you've got to replace it. But at least it didn't burn the house down. Yeah.
3: There's nothing that looks better than a shake roof.
1: Yeah.
3: Okay? And so there isn't anything that looks better than a shake roof, not even a metal roof or anything. Yeah. So I'm glad to hear the technology is coming around. Thanks, guys, for having a show.
1: All right. Well, appreciate you calling in here, and good luck out there with everything you're doing.
3: Okay. Bye-bye, man.
1: I betcha. All right. So we're moving along here with some good questions on getting your house fireproof. Does anybody have any friends that have been affected by the fires? What are you doing? You bringing them into your house, giving them an extra bedroom? I know that the Big Sur area is taking off pretty bad right now, and unfortunately, there's a lot of good trees that are getting burned down. I know that Northern California and Lake Tahoe area took a big hit a few years back, and Oregon, there's a lot of bad stuff going on out there that ruins our forest lands. Okay, they make oxygen for us, and they do a lot of stuff. Lumber, we gotta have wood in our life. I don't want to see the insurance companies totally say wood is bad, because we're making a lot of building materials out of very toxic materials. Loaded with formaldehyde, okay? So a lot of things that we may put into your house for looks is not safe to breathe. OSB plywood, loaded with tons of formaldehyde. I've done studies, and I've had people who are very sensitive to different building materials. And I don't allow my men to install any OSB plywood because of the fact that the chemicals that are put into that wood are not good to breathe day in and day out. Yeah, you want to cut a board here and there, but to do it day in and day out, I prefer real real plywood when it comes to your roof. All right, we've got another caller here. Let's see who we've got on the line here. How can we help you today, Ted?
2: Hey Warren, the shingle, once it's spent its life, 40 years or whatever, you guys rip it off the roof, does it go to the landfill? Does it go to hazardous waste? How's it got to re-life anywhere? Can you use it to burn in stoves? Is there any use for it after you strip it off the roof?
0: Well, I can answer that for you. Unfortunately, you can't burn it because it's ignition resistant. Like I said before, it'll just char. There's no toxicity in our treatment, so it can just go to a regular landfill. It does not have to be treated like preservative-treated wood is treated, where it goes to a special landfill. We've worked very hard showing the state of California that our chemicals are safe, and so it can go just in the general population.
1: Yeah, they do... separated at some of the dumps you do, but you know, right now the dumps are getting quite it's a good thing. They're making us separate metals from other things, carpeting, all the stuff that goes to the dump needs to be separated now, so that we're not just grinding it all up, putting it into the same pile. But you don't want to necessarily put the treated wood in your garden and grow vegetables with it. Yeah.
0: No.
2: So I won't see it on any playgrounds.
1: No playgrounds. They do put a coloring into the wood chips. I don't know what that chemical is, but they change wood chips to a color.
0: Well, I know you're running short on time, but I want to just tell everybody real quick, the fire retardant chemical we use is basically plant food. We use phosphorus, nitrogen, and potassium.
1: Well, there you go. That's what the soil is made of. Maybe we'll just start grinding up our shake roofs and make dirt out of it. Huh?
0: You could.
2: Yeah, I'll get the barbecue going.
1: Yeah, try it on next year's tomatoes.
0: Problem is, it won't ignite.
2: Okay, thanks a lot.
1: All right, thanks for calling in.
2: Uh-huh.
1: All right, so I hope you guys have gotten some good information about recycled wood, and that was a good question about what do we do with these old shake roofs. They do have a felt paper in them. Back in the 80s, there used to be companies that would separate the felt paper, that's intertwined with the shake. Companies would pull the felt out and have nothing but the wood, and then they could grind up the wood and not use so much volume to go into the landfill, and then just take the felt paper to the landfill. But I think that the labor costs just got too prohibitive, so now they just take the whole thing. You have to be also a little careful about asbestos, okay? There are some... roofs that are still out there today that have some asbestos felt paper mixed in with the shake roof. I don't know if you run into that much, but I see a few of them here and there. There's a couple of buildings yet that I know of that we've got to get a licensed asbestos removal company to get the roof removed. With special hazmat clothing, and it goes to a special asbestos dump in Modesto, and they ship it out of the area. I don't know what they do with it once it gets over there, but yes, there are things that you got to be careful of. All right, well, we're running out of time here, but again, thank you folks for listening. Bill, what did the one hat say to the other hat?
0: I have no idea.
1: You just wait here. I'll go on ahead. All right, folks. Thanks for everything, and have a good week.

0: 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And if you want to join us, if you have any questions for pharmacist Ben Fuchs, the number to call is 831-479-1080, 218-5726 with your text messages. 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KSCO Dave at gmail.com, or you can leave a message at themineralway.com. If you have questions about your maybe bunions, maybe, I don't know, some kind of weird thing growing off of your side of your... Hey, Ben, are you there? Help me out
1: here.
0: Good, Ben. It's good to have you
1: on. I'm not going
0: to
1: leave you hanging. Okay, I'm not leaving you hanging here.
0: Yeah, I saw you got connected, which is a good thing.
1: Hey, what does Billy mean if something is said with which you disagree?
0: He didn't know. We just said, hey, can you say this?
1: Who's going to disagree with us?
0: Nobody, dude. Anybody who disagrees with us, we yell at them, right, Ben?
1: Nobody's
0: give them a piece of our mind.
1: As a matter of fact, I would like to hear somebody disagree with us. Everybody's always agreeing. Okay. Are there people out there who actually disagree with anything we say?
0: Probably
1: have
0: not.
1: Have we said anything that's disagreeable?
0: No.
1: Disagreeable? That's
0: no.
1: The right word.
0: That's the right word. Well, it's good
1: we
0: to have you aboard, Ben.
1: Here. What's that?
0: It's good to have you aboard here on the
1: Thank
0: Mineral
1: you.
0: Way.
1: It's good to talk to you.
0: We like to answer questions.
1: Another week's gone by?
0: Yeah.
1: So you want to talk about a couple things here? I have a couple things to talk about.
0: Sure, but you know what I would really like to do, Ben, is once again invite people to call in. And I have a bunch of questions from the past 2 weeks that we just haven't had a chance to get to, Ben. So I figure maybe we could just start ripping through these things, start answering some of these questions, start helping people immediately.
1: We can do that.
0: We can do that, Ben.
1: I'm all about it.
0: And again, if you want to speak with us, Ben and I, and have Zoom meetings, you can always find out more, because we're going to add a commercial, Ben, which will have all the information that you need so that you can find out how to join us in this wonderful family that we have.
1: When is our Zoom? When are we going to do a Zoom meeting? Let's just do it.
0: When?
1: Let's just do it.
0: Right now?
1: No, not right now. Okay. But let's just schedule it. Maybe not. Let's do it. Let's just schedule it.
0: Okay. What day?
1: Not, we don't have to do it like right now in the air in front of everybody, but we should talk about it.
0: Okay. Sounds good, Ben. We will talk about that then. But here's a message to The Mineral Way. That is the website, themineralway.com. I'd like to take some of this. Oh, I think we might have already covered this, Ben. It's about sweeteners and the BTT.
1: No, probably in the past we've covered. Periodically that comes
0: okay,
1: up.
0: Okay, so let me read this then. It says, I'd like to take some of the supplements, including Tangy Tangerine, but it looks like it has flavorings and sweeteners, which I've not done well with in the past. In fact, I believe they've reduced the effectiveness of the product. I must wonder why they are in a product meant to be of serious benefit to people who are not likely to care what it tastes like as long as it's effective.
1: That's please, not true.
0: Please tell me these additives are different than the ones I've used in the past, or at least help me get the nutrients I need without non-essential additives. And thanks so much for your helpful program. I've had MECFS for decades and appreciate any help I can get.
1: Have what? MECFS?
0: Yeah. ME/CFS.
1: Chronic fatigue.
0: Oh, okay.
1: Yeah, chronic fatigue syndrome. And that's that is a very interesting. We'll talk about chronic fatigue. You know, anytime you have a chronic condition, that's pointing to something that's getting into the system chronically. Chronic Lyme disease, chronic COVID, chronic fatigue. I mean, something's continuously getting into the system. We'll talk about that here in a second. I'm holding up my BTT, and the only sweetener I see here is stevia, which is kind of an herb. And whoever wrote this note is kind of, I would beg to differ. The taste of vitamins is not great, and the taste of minerals is not great. So in order to get them palatable, you got to put a little bit of sweetener in there. But given the incredible diversity of nutrition and incredible density of nutrition in the Beyond Tangy Tangerine, a speck of stevia or a sweetener or citric acid, it's not going to make a difference compared to the kind of nutritional value that you're going to obtain when you put this stuff into your system. So, you know, I appreciate the question, and that means that person's an ingredient reader, and that's always good. But the kind of nutritional value that you get from Beyond Tangy Tangerine far outweighs any issues with a little bit of sweetener, and palatability is always going to be a factor with liquid nutrition, because liquids from a molecular standpoint, vibrate the solids in a liquid solution vibrate very rapidly, and so they're very they activate taste buds, we'll say, and then if they don't taste that great, you ain't going to drink it.
0: Mm-hmm.
1: Let's
0: say that he wants to find something that doesn't that has the least amount of additives and all.
1: BTT. BTT has a. If you look, I'm looking at my BTT 2.0 right now, which is my favorite. I don't have the 2.5 with me, and so it's all nutrition, except for flavors, which you know, this one's peach, so it's kind of peach flavor.
0: Mm-hmm.
1: Citric acid, which gives a little bit of tartness. And also improves the solubility of the nutrients. Stevia, which is what stevia is, right? It's
0: yes.
1: A herbal sweetener.
0: Mm-hmm.
1: Xanthan gum, which is a natural gum that's produced by bacteria that gives it a little bit of thick. They call it mouth feel. Thickened has a kind of thick. Gives it a very slight thickening.
0: Okay.
1: Very slight thickness when you add it to solution. And then there's I don't know why they add the purple color in there, but it's a natural color from beets. It's not really necessary, but they do add that. And then there's some acacia gum. So you're getting like a trace amount of excipients, additives, they call them excipients, in this product. And compared to the nutritional density, it's like much ado about nothing, in my humble opinion.
0: Somebody was asking me about BTT 2.5, and they were asking about turmeric. Does it have it in there? And yes, it does have turmeric in there. But what is turmeric?
1: Turmeric's a rock star, man.
0: What is it?
1: Oh, my goodness. Turmeric is, you like Indian food?
0: Yes.
1: Well, what's the famous spice in Indian food that gives Indian food its yellow color?
0: Is that turmeric?
1: Well, it's curcumin is the active ingredient, but turmeric is the spice.
0: Okay.
1: And so turmeric is like a root. Have you ever seen ginger root in the supermarket?
0: Yes.
1: Turmeric is exactly like that, except it's orange, golden orange, and it is ridiculously powerful. It may be arguably the most powerful herb you can ingest. And what you can do, actually, you can grab one of these turmeric root pieces and just munch on it. And just, you know, you don't need to spend money on a fancy turmeric supplement. You can just eat it.
0: Will it turn your teeth yellow or orange?
1: So it'll make you a little bit yellow, yes. It will make you a little bit orange. If you want to do the capsules, you know, you can make your own turmeric. You can get yourself a grinder and get the turmeric root and make your own encapsulate it. I encourage people to be their own herbalists, by the way. Find an herb you like. Or herbs that you like, study them. And, you know, what we call weeds that grow between the cracks in the sidewalk and in your garden that we use weed killers for, those are herbs. You know that, right?
0: I know. That's things like medicine. Dandelion are supposed
1: to be. Dandelion is a classic example.
0: Uh-huh.
1: But the stuff that grows between the cracks in the sidewalks that you can't stop it from growing. A friend of mine xeriscaped her lawn, and they put tarp, and they put rocks on it, and guess what? There were weeds that punched through the tarp.
0: Good.
1: And through the rocks, yeah. You know, these things, nature wants its plants growing, and it's very difficult to have them not grow, and that's why you got to use heavy-duty pesticides to kill them. So anyway, turmeric is an incredible, incredible plant or herb. It's a member of the ginger family, and it has wonderful anti-inflammatory properties, especially for the intestine. And, you know, we always talk about intestinal health and leaky
0: mm-hmm.
1: gut,
0: mm-hmm.
1: and turmeric is one of the best things you could do to prevent or to protect against leaky gut, or to even reverse leaky gut, I guess. I don't know if we'll reverse it, but it'll definitely help. And then turmeric is also wonderful for folks who are dealing with memory issues, dementia and such. A powerful anti-inflammatory,
0: mm-hmm.
1: has cardiovascular health benefits, immune health benefits, general digestive health benefits. It's just anti-cancer benefits. It's just an incredible, incredible, useful plant, which is completely non-toxic.
0: Wow.
1: So,
0: man.
1: I'm a fan.
0: Great.
1: That's
0: great. That's that's amazing.
1: I'm a big fan. And you know what else? It goes well in honey. Mm-hmm. So if you buy turmeric powder, you can mix it in with honey and make turmeric honey. And, oh, man, that is delicious stuff. And, of course, Indian food has got the curry, and that is that's made with turmeric root also. The active ingredient, by the way, in turmeric is called curcumin. You may have heard of that.
0: I have heard of that, yes. Okay, now I know.
1: Yeah. There's probably other active ingredients, but that's the main active.
0: Here's another question to the mineralway.com, which, again, is a great way to interact. Is erythritol...
1: Yeah.
0: What's that? Erythritol?
1: Perfect. That was very impressive.
0: Healthy. Someone wants to know.
1: Erythritol.
0: Erythritol. Is it healthy?
1: Erythritol. Anytime you hear OL at the end of a word,
0: uh-huh.
1: You're talking about alcohol. In this case, it's an alcohol sugar.
0: Okay.
1: And these alcohol sugars, things like sorbitol, mannitol, xylitol, erythritol, they're sweet. And they have no calories, and they don't affect your insulin. Lately, there's been some evidence that says that they do affect your insulin a little bit. But historically, they've been said not to affect your insulin, so they're safe for diabetics. Mm. And they're sweet, and sometimes they can be really sweet. You ever go to they have a place called Rocky Mountain Chocolate? You ever hear of that place?
0: No.
1: It's like a chocolate franchise, and they call it Rocky Mountain Chocolate because it started here in Colorado. But it's a franchise you find in airports and places, and they have this whole select. They have the most incredible looking chocolate. You know, if I wasn't a nutritionist, I would be a chocolate chemist or a candy chemist.
0: Oh yeah,
1: I find that stuff beautiful. All those different chocolate concoctions and candy concoctions, they're just gorgeous to me. And chocolate especially. They used to do this thing here in Colorado on Valentine's Day, the Chocolate Lovers Convention, and they would have all these different kinds of chocolate beer and chocolate ice cream and chocolate sculptures and peanut butter and chocolate raspberries. Chocolate's amazing stuff. I find it to be incredible. Anyway, Rocky Mountain Chocolate they have all these different kinds of chocolates, and they have a huge section of non-sugar chocolates, for safer diabetic chocolates. And it tastes just like chocolate, and it's just no sugar, and it's safe for diabetics. And the way they accomplish this is with these sugar alcohols. Sorbitol is usually the one they use, but xylitol is also used. Xylitol is actually got some health benefits, believe it or not. Xylitol is good for your bones and for your teeth. Can you imagine a sweetener that's good for your teeth? Xylitol. In any case, erythritol is one of these sugar alcohols. I'll tell you the downside on sugar alcohols here in a second, but I use erythritol in skincare because erythritol can actually give you a little bit of a tan when you apply it topically. Isn't that interesting?
0: Mm.
1: It gives your skin a little bit, it's not a great tan, but it's a little bit of an orange color.
0: Uh-huh.
1: And it's used in self-tanning products, erythritol. The downside on these sugar alcohols is they're very... in the chemistry, when something absorbs water, we say it's hygro, hygroscopic.
0: Oh.
1: And these sugar alcohols are very hygroscopic, meaning they attract water, and when you eat them or you ingest them, they can pull water into your colon, and they can cause some bloating and some gas and crampy, and unfortunately, explosive diarrhea.
0: Yikes.
1: Which is not a good thing.
0: No, that's not a good thing.
1: Especially
0: if you're on a date.
1: Yes, that's true. Did you ever see that Ben Stiller movie? What was that? Something About Mary? I think it was Something About Mary, where he has a really bad... Anyway.
0: I can use my imagination, Ben. I can use my imagination.
1: Anyway. Else you got?
0: Okay, so we have this final question here. This is, they want to know the best source of collagen.
1: The best source of collagen, supplement-wise or in food?
0: They say it's not a complete protein. Would it be better just
1: collagen's
0: to consume... Collagen
1: is not a complete protein, but it's a protein. It's made up of 3 amino acids. When you say complete protein, that means a protein that's got all the amino acids, or at least all the essential amino acids. And collagen is a tripeptide. It's got 3 amino acids. So, no, it's definitely not a complete protein for sure, but... It's got some really, really interesting properties, particularly for immunity and for building things. I would suggest everybody, especially as they get older, ingest a little bit of collagen on a regular basis, even if it's just gelatin capsules.
0: Mm-hmm.
1: Gelatin, of course, is collagen. But the best way to get is bone broth, by far, with real bones. You know, where you take the bones and you take chicken bones and you just steep them. Or actually, you take a whole chicken and just steep it in water. In fact, you can go to Whole Foods... And for $10, you can get a whole chicken. It's I don't know how much it is in Santa Cruz, but here it's about $10. And you can just drop it in a pot of water, boil it, and then reduce the heat to a simmer and let it simmer for a few hours, for like 8 hours or 9 hours. Put a little apple cider vinegar in there to release the cartilage and the components in the cartilage, including collagen, and you'll get this liquid collagen, basically.
0: Mm-hmm.
1: And as we were talking about before with Beyond Tangy Tangerine, liquids are rapidly absorbed. And liquid collagen in the form of bone broth is a great way to get... It's probably the best way to get collagen into your system. Plus, you get more than collagen. You get molecules like hyaluronic acid, which is part of a complex of molecules called proteoglycans and polysaccharides that have incredible, incredible health benefits, particularly around wound healing. You know what's really interesting? You know, polysaccharides. Did we talk about polysaccharides last week?
0: You know, it does sound familiar.
1: Yeah, it does.
0: Yes.
1: It sounds familiar. I know I talk about them. I do all these podcasts and shows, so I forget who I said what I said to different people. But it's worth repeating. Polysaccharides are long chains of sugar, right?
0: Mm-hmm.
1: And one of the really interesting things about polysaccharides is the blood vessels are lined with polysaccharides. People don't realize this, but the cells of the blood vessels, your arteries and such, are coated with polysaccharides. And when these polysaccharides get disturbed, inflammatory reactions can occur inside the blood vessels. And when this happens, there's chemicals will recruit cholesterol to the blood vessels, among other things, to create a sort of Band-Aid. And so the degradation of polysaccharides, among other things, inside of a blood vessel is one of the reasons why people get cholesterol deposits. And what do the numbskull medical folks do? Hmm. They tell you to take a drug that shuts down your cholesterol production, which is just absolute insanity, not to mention stupidity, to try to shut down cholesterol production because your body is routing cholesterol to the blood vessels to patch up weakened spots, largely weakened because of polysaccharide deterioration or because of sugar. Sugar will react with these polysaccharides if you have diabetes and high blood sugar. Mm-hmm. So taking things like fucoidin, hyaluronic acid, and bone broth can help strengthen the blood vessels so your body doesn't have to shunt cholesterol or direct cholesterol into the blood vessels. And in the long run, it can help prevent atherosclerosis and arteriosclerosis and cholesterol deposits and prevent you from having to get a bypass or stent or having heart blockages.
0: 831.
1: Isn't nutrition cool?
0: It is very cool,
1: it's
0: Ben.
1: So cool.
0: I love it. 831-479-1080. That is the phone number, 218-5726, with your text messages, kseodave@gmail.com, or you can shoot a message through themineralway.com. So, oh boy, Ben, a lot of people are using email today, email and text messages.
1: Are people visiting you at the day camp?
0: Oh, yeah, all the time, Ben.
1: All the time?
0: Oh, yeah.
1: Are you there every day?
0: Every day. My day off is Sunday, Ben,
1: But 6 days a week you're at the day camp.
0: Yes, I am.
1: That's awesome. And what are your hours there? Why don't you plug it?
0: Monday through Friday, I'm here from 2 till 6. Those are my regular hours. And then on Saturdays, I'm here from 10 till 2. But when we have a sale like we have today, Ben, I'm here for longer hours. I'm here 12 till 6.
1: I know you have regular hours. Do you have regular customers, too?
0: Oh, yeah, absolutely.
1: People come back all the time.
0: Like Linda here. She says, Dave, I love your show. By the way, I have been told I have fibromyalgia.
1: Oh.
0: Can you tell me what I can do to help with this without taking a medication? Thanks
1: for
0: your help.
1: I love that term. I love what you just said. I've been told I have fibromyalgia. So this is a classic example of how goofy the medical model is.
0: Okay.
1: So you go to the doctor, mm-hmm. and you say, Doc, I just have pain all over. My muscles are just sore. And the doctor rubs his chin and thinks a little bit. because he's smart. He went to medical school. He goes, You have pain in your muscles? Well, I think you must have fibromyalgia. You say, what? Yes, fibromyalgia. And it sounds like, oh, I have fibromyalgia. Well, what does fibromyalgia mean? It means pain in your muscles. So you go to the doctor, you tell him, I got pain in my muscles, and he says, oh, you have pain in your muscles. Except he says it in Latin. This is the stupidity of the medical model. You don't need him to tell you. Like, I just told you that, doctor. Fibromyalgia doesn't tell you anything, and this is why one of the things I always tell folks that shocks people, your diagnosis doesn't matter. The name of your disease is irrelevant. It's just a Latin description of what's happening. So multiple sclerosis means you have a bunch of hardenings all over the body. Sclerosis is hardening, and you have it in multiple places. What's another one? That gal who wrote, she said she had myalgic encephalomyelitis. The ME lady?
0: Yeah.
1: Right? ME stands for myalgic encephalomyelitis, right? So what does that mean?
0: I don't know.
1: It means she's got muscle pain. Myalgia is muscle pain.
0: No.
1: My means muscle, and MY is the prefix for muscle.
0: Mm-hmm.
1: And alga means pain. Anytime you hear alga, by the way, you're looking at pain of some kind. Like an analgesic, similar to that, is a pain pill.
0: Hmm.
1: So anyway, the descriptions, the diagnoses are Latin descriptions of what's happening. They're not telling you anything. They're just describing what's happening, which you already know. And so you don't need a diagnosis, and it doesn't help you get better when you have a diagnosis. The gal has fiber muscle pain. How is that going to help her solve the problem? It's not going to help her solve the problem. The other lady has encephalomyelitis. Encephalo means the brain or the nervous system. Maya means the muscle. And itis means inflammation. She's got inflammation of the brain and the spinal cord and pain in the muscles. That's what she has. That doesn't tell you anything. So what is the cause of disease? All disease. Toxicity in the blood. Period. End of story. Let me say that again. The cause of all disease is toxicity in the blood. Now, nutritional deficiencies play a role. Lack of oxygen plays a role. Mental health and spiritual health and emotional health, they all play a role. But the first place where the disease, when you backtrack your symptoms, where you're going to find a breakdown is in the blood. Period. So what do you do? First of all, you got to ask, how does the blood become toxic? What gets into the blood that makes it toxic? In the case of fibromyalgia, by the way, it's estrogen. 90% of fibromyalgia women are fibromyalgia patients are women. And fibromyalgia is notorious for women who have menstrual problems. This woman, she's got to have menstrual issues and reproductive issues and female health issues. So what do you do when you have a condition like this? You patch up the main source of toxicity, the leak, if you will, and that is the intestine. Now, if you're injecting things through the skin, then you're going to run a risk as well. Okay. So if you're a drug abuser, drug abusers are notorious for getting chronic degenerative diseases. Very similar, things like Parkinson's disease and autoimmune diseases happen to drug abusers. And also, if some genius medical guy says, oh, you got to stick this thing in your blood because the government said you have to do it or you can't have a job, you know what I'm talking about. Mm-hmm. Well, the same thing. That's why you don't inject things into the skin, unless into the blood through the skin, unless you have no other option. Certainly not to get a virus. That's idiotic. There's other ways that we inject things into the skin medically that are unnecessary. We'll leave it at that. But for the most part, the blood becomes toxic through a leaky gut. So fibromyalgia needs to be treated as an intestinal issue, first and foremost, leaky gut. Now, leaky gut, I know we talk about it a lot, but maybe we haven't explained exactly what it is. The intestine is the boundary between the blood and the digestive tract, what you eat. Okay. What you eat ends up in your blood, right? Does that make sense?
0: Totally.
1: Yeah, what you eat is your blood. Your blood is what you eat, actually. The blood is composed of food that you ate. And so the blood has to be kept completely pristine because it circulates around the body. Mm-hmm. It goes to all the cells. So the blood has to be kept just balanced, has to have just the right temperature, just the right fluidity, just the right pH, acid level, just the right oxygen level. Everything is held just so, just the right amount of solids. The blood is made up of solids and fluid, and just the right amount of solids in the fluid. Everything has to be pristine and held in check, and there is biochemistry in place that assures that the blood will stay pristine and balanced and healthy. But when stuff gets in there, it throws everything off. It wreaks havoc. And now, in addition to having a blood problem, now you're going to have a cell problem because the blood feeds the cells and oxygenates the cells and detoxifies the cells. So once the blood becomes toxic, you are off to the chronic disease races. And I said earlier how when you hear the word chronic, like chronic fatigue syndrome or mm-hmm. chronic Lyme disease or long COVID, you can guarantee something's getting into the blood through a leaky gut, 100%. So, wow. Somebody, have you heard of this thing, chronic Lyme disease?
0: No.
1: You've heard of Lyme disease, though?
0: Yes.
1: Okay. So Lyme disease is kind of like a tick, ticks bite you and you get, I think bacteria might be in the ticks. The tick passes through a bacteria and you have this, fever and rashes and et cetera. That's called Lyme disease, and for most people it resolves. Mm-hmm. 2 weeks, 3 weeks kind of thing, you take some antibiotics, it's no big deal. But for some people, they never get over it. It's called chronic Lyme disease. It's chronic. And they don't get over it, and nobody knows what the heck to do about it. They're like, oh my God, what is causing this chronic Lyme disease? Well, I'm going to tell you right now what causes it,
0: okay.
1: And I'll tell you what causes any chronic problem.
0: Okay, but I'll tell you what, Ben.
1: hold on to that?
0: Yeah, why don't you hold on, and we're going to take a real quick break, and then when we come back, we'll talk about the chronic Lyme disease. We got a couple of phone calls and text messages here, so we'll get to all that stuff in just a minute.
1: Okay.
0: Hey, The Mineral Way, be sure to check out that website, themineralway.com. 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Check it out today. Okay, we are back with your questions, text messages, phone calls, emails, any messages that you send at themineralway.com. We are here to answer those. Me and pharmacist Ben Fuchs, and me or I, Ben? I don't know. Yeah, who cares? They're not here for English lessons. They're here for
1: I think it's I.
0: For health.
1: Hey, okay. Listen, can I say something here?
0: Sure.
1: Ella's at the airport's awesome.
0: Oh, yeah.
1: Have you been there?
0: Yes, of course.
1: It is awesome. Awesome, awesome. If you're thinking about a restaurant to bring the fam to or going on a date, Ella's at the airport, and the view is great, too.
0: Yes.
1: This is not a paid endorsement. I just love Ella, and Ella's at the airport.
0: It's a great place to take a date, Ben. It's really going to impress the lady. And
1: yeah, you can,
0: like,
1: you can say, that's my plane over there. You can lie to them.
0: Right.
1: I know you've done
0: we
1: that.
0: We wouldn't do that. No,
1: I know
0: Ben,
1: you've
0: I wouldn't
1: done
0: do
1: it.
0: That. Chronic Lyme disease, Ben. Let's pick up where we left off.
1: Yeah. So Lyme disease is a bacteria that's passed along by a tick, and it come you get an infection, you take an antibiotic, it goes away. But some people, it never goes away, and they call that chronic Lyme disease, and it can cause a lot. It can cause it can be a problem. It can cause chronic headaches and fevers and joint pain and. Even it can affect your heart. There's a lot of problems associated with this chronic condition, and why people can't figure it out is because what's happening is you're inflaming following a leaky gut, toxicity that's getting into the blood. Anytime you have a chronic condition, that means things are getting chronically into the blood, and your body's not able to resolve this issue. So chronic Lyme disease, long COVID, chronic fatigue syndrome, anytime you hear the word chronic, like something is just not going away, you can rest assured there's a stream of toxicity that's getting into the body in combination with, for most people, nutritional deficiencies. Now, the stream of toxicity, I said, earlier, if you inject it, it can be a problem. Some people can be so sensitized that even, outgassings from their carpet or the walls, the paint in the walls or from the copying machine at work or a fabric softener, all of these can create problems as well. But those people have problems that way are very, very sensitized. And this gets to the idea of the immune system being like a camel's back, in the sense that you could put a certain amount of sticks on the camel's back until one stick breaks the camel's back, right? Or straw that breaks the camel, right? You know what I'm talking about?
0: Yes.
1: And so the immune system has this kind of load phenomena where it can take a certain amount of straws, and then one straw will break the camel's back. There's a condition called MCAS, mast cell activation syndrome. And people who have this condition have serious problems with immune load, and so they have lots of these immune cells, immune chemicals floating in the blood from mast cells. Mast cells store immune chemicals. And so mast cell activation syndrome patients will get a terrible rash or itchiness when they take a shower. They're allergic to the water. They'll have a reaction to the water from the shower. They'll have MCAS patients will have a reaction to the sun. They'll be it'll look like they're allergic to the sun. And this only happens when the immune system is so destabilized from a long steady stream of toxicity that's entering into the blood that's activating the immune system. That almost always implies a leaky gut. People who have MCS, women who have MCS, they won't be able to wear a bra. They'll have their bra strap, and the bra cup will create this irritation on the skin that is agonizing. They can't you can't put your belt really tight because you'll get these terrible rashes in your skin. In fact, there's a party trick that you can do if you have this condition, where you can write your name in your skin. Have you ever seen this?
0: No.
1: They call it dermographia. You can actually sign your name in your skin, and where you wrote your name, your skin will form welts.
0: That's cool.
1: You'll have your signature and welts on your skin, and this is a classic sign of immune load. The immune system is overloaded, so that just touching it with water, with your finger, with the sun, can create these kinds of problems. And so in healing, in natural health, there's a principle that says that where you see the problem is not where the problem is, with the exception of the digestive system. If you have a digestive problem, that's usually a digestive problem. But if you have a skin issue, or you have long COVID, or you have dizziness, or heart disease, or cancer, or all of these things are not where the problem began, and the flaw of the medical model is it tries to treat the problem where it sees the problem. And you can't do that any more than if you have a rotten fruit on a tree. You can't treat the rotten fruit. You got to get to the soil. You got to get to the root, not the fruit. You follow me?
0: Yes.
1: And that's the problem with chronic Lyme disease and chronic diseases. If you try to treat the apple, it ain't working. If you try to treat the Lyme disease, there's nothing you can do, and it's very, very frustrating. But if you backtrack to the source of the blood toxicity, you can begin to resolve the problem almost immediately.
0: 479-1080 is the phone number, Ben. I have a phone call here, but first I have this really interesting email, and it's a text message.
1: Yeah.
0: And it says, I have a friend who has many conspiracy theories. He believes everything he reads on the internet, and lately he's been telling me about, because this person, I guess, uses bacon fat to cook with. And
1: so
0: his friend says that that's bad. You shouldn't be using that to cook with. What's your take on that?
1: On bacon fat?
0: Yeah.
1: It's awful. Now, I mean, it's better than margarine probably, but no, it's awful. You don't know what's in, what the pig ate. It's all, this is the thing about fats. Fats are where toxins and hormones get deposited. Mm-hmm. So unless you know where that fat's coming from, you don't want to be just putting bacon fat in you don't want to just be eating bacon fat. Now, if your choice is bacon fat or vegetable oil, I'm not sure. They're both terrible. And by the way, bacon is not a health food.
0: What?
1: Bacon is arguably one of the worst foods a human being can ingest.
0: What if you coat it in chocolate?
1: Then it's better. No, seriously. What is with bacon? About 25, 30 years ago, I noticed people were putting bacon in everything, including chocolate. What's up with that? What's so great about bacon?
0: I don't know, Ben. I mean, it does
1: taste great. I can count on one hand the times I've had bacon. I don't even know. Maybe when I was a kid, I had it a few times. But it's one of the worst foods a human being can eat. And pigs are nasty animals, too, by the way. I mean, they're beautiful animals, but eating pigs is not a great thing.
0: 479-1080. Ben, I think that I want to start a new segment here on The Mineral Way.
1: Yeah.
0: And I'm going to call it The New Segment on The Mineral Way.
1: That's great.
0: Yeah,
1: that's creative.
0: Yeah, I've been working on that.
1: Nice.
0: But I thought maybe, Ben, because we're always looking for distributors, and one of our goals here is to

0: health conditions begin in the gut.
1: You know who said that first?
0: Albert Einstein.
1: Hippocrates.
0: Oh.
1: He said, let food be thy medicine, let medicine be thy food. And he said, disease begins in the gut. Isn't that interesting? You know when he said it? He said it like 400 B.C., like 20, whatever, 2,500 years ago or 24.
0: Wow.
1: Right? Can you imagine this? He knew back then. And by the way, the second place to look is the blood sugar system, which is very interesting because the digestive system and the blood sugar system are both places where what we eat gets turned into the body. In other words, the conversion of food into the body is the bridge between purity and either disease or health. Do you understand what I'm saying? It's where the outside world meets the inside world. The body is a closed system. It's like a country. Think of the body like a country, right?
0: Okay.
1: You don't just go into Canada. You don't just go into Mexico. You don't just go into New Zealand. You don't just go into a country. You have to be vetted.
0: Well, man, that doesn't always happen. But I don't
1: sometimes it doesn't happen.
0: Yeah.
1: That's right.
0: Yeah.
1: But that's called leaky gut, just like leaky country. You know? A leaky gut is like a leaky country.
0: Okay.
1: That's exactly the problem, is you don't want things to get into a closed system, whether it's a country or the body, without being vetted. And you know, I don't want to be rude or anything, but people that sneak into the country are analogous to bacteria and toxins that get into the blood. And I don't mean to be rude here, but there's an interesting analogy, you know? And so this is where disease begins, either in a big picture way with food or in a microscopic and quantum way with a sugar. You know, think about this, Dave. I'm going to ask you something.
0: Okay.
1: You're a layperson. You're not a healthcare professional, scientist or anything. Let me ask this.
0: True.
1: How do we get energy from food? What happens when you eat a hamburger? How does that hamburger nourish you? Or apple or whatever it is? Do you ever wonder about that?
0: Well, I'm assuming the calories get broken down in your body.
1: What is it? What's going on there? It's pretty freaking amazing what's going on.
0: It is amazing, yes.
1: Yeah, what's going on is you eat something, 99% of what you eat gets pooped out. And then a small amount of it, I mean not 99, but a small amount of it, very small amount of it, makes it across the intestine into the blood, right? Mm-hmm. But the hamburger doesn't go into the blood, the pizza doesn't go into the blood, the broccoli doesn't go into the blood, there's no broccoli in your blood. There is the components, the vitamins, the minerals, the amino acids, the fatty acids, and maybe some larger molecules like phytonutrients or what they call peptides. But basically, it's very, very, very, very tiny molecules. And then those tiny molecules are further processed and stored and manipulated until they get down to, check this out, until they get down to the quantum level. Now, there's some exceptions, and these are medicines and therapeutic substances that get utilized for healing. They call them adaptogens. And there are other micronutrients that support the process, but the proteins and the fats and the carbohydrates get broken down into pieces of electricity, tiny pieces of electricity. They're called electrons. And these tiny pieces of electricity, this is the fate of all proteins, fats, and carbohydrates that's not stored, that's utilized. They get turned into pieces of electricity. And then those pieces of electricity get fed into this, you know, I'll call it a machine, but it's a living system. It's not a machine, but it acts like a machine. But it's so nano-architected, with fine-tuned, that it has an ability to turn those pieces of electricity, which come from the sugar and the fats and the carbohydrates, into a magical substance, which I know you've heard of, called ATP. You've heard of that, right?
0: No, I haven't.
1: Right?
0: I
1: have, ATP.
0: No,
1: yes, right?
0: No.
1: Yes?
0: No.
1: You have not?
0: No.
1: Never heard of ATP? Okay.
0: No.
1: Well, a lot of people have. ATP is known as the currency, the energy of the body. And this is what's used to make things happen, to wiggle your toe or to blink an eye or to think a thought or to make your heart beat or any process, any biological process, any cellular process comes from this ATP, which came from the electricity that was created from the proteins and fats and carbohydrates. And these organs, or organelles, they're organelles meaning they're organs with their structures within the cell. Let me think about that for a second.

0: You know, a cell is like 1/100th the size of a head of a pin, and within it you have structures, organelles they call them. And one organelle in particular, which I know you've heard of this, there could be tens of thousands of these organelles in one cell. They're called mitochondria.
1: Oh, yeah.
0: You've definitely heard of that, right?
1: Yes.
0: So what is it the mitochondria do? They take the little pieces of electricity from your protein, fat, and carbohydrate, and they turn them into ATP. That's what the mitochondria do. Here's the problem. We're eating so darn much that our mitochondria are frying out. They can't handle it all. They can't handle all the electricity. And our diseases today are largely caused by, number one, toxicity getting into the blood through a leaky gut, which is food, and number two, from burning out the mitochondria by flooding it with energy, from mostly from sugar, but also from fat and also from protein. We're overnourished and undernutriated. And those are the two places disease begins.
1: 831-479-1080.
0: Was that too complicated?
1: Oh, you know what, Ben?
0: I hope it wasn't.
1: You know what? I found out, you know, I've been doing this long enough that what's overcomplicated for one person is just right for another.
0: Well, I tried to simplify it as much as I could. Yeah. Little piece of electricity.
1: People always find the information helpful, Ben. Yeah. So let's get out to the phone calls, 479-1080. Let's start off with Steve. He's calling from Aptos. You're in the air, Steve.
0: Yo, Steve.
2: Hey there, Ben. I've got a relative who's got ALS.
0: Oh, yeah. Lou Gehrig's disease.
2: Right.
0: Right?
2: And his respiration...
0: You want to change his life?
2: Yeah.
0: You'll change his life if you do what I tell you to do. Now, I will tell you, most people don't want to do what I'm going to tell you to do, but if he is motivated to do it, is it how far along is he?
2: He's... His walking's real slow. His respirations are getting real shallow.
0: Okay, and how old is he?
2: He is 72.
0: Okay, and does he have a history of anything? Or, like, was he diagnosed with anything previous to ALS?
2: Very healthy until this happened.
0: Very healthy. Okay, gotcha. Okay, so first of all, you've heard of Lou Gehrig's disease, right, Dave?
1: Oh, yeah.
0: Yeah, so that's what amyotrophic lateral sclerosis is, which basically means... Amyotrophic means your muscles aren't getting fed. Lateral, it's on the sides of your body, on the sides of the spinal cord, actually. And the spinal cord is responding by becoming hard. That's it. Amyotrophic lateral sclerosis means your muscles aren't getting fed. It's causing the sides of your spinal cord to harden. Period. And obviously what that does is it makes movement very difficult and ultimately impossible. You remember Stephen Hawking's, right?
2: Right.
0: Yeah, so I mean, he only move his eyes. So it gets really bad. But what you have to understand about amyotrophic lateral sclerosis or any other health challenge, it sounds worse than it is, because when you hear just ALS, amyotrophic lateral sclerosis, you're like, what the heck do I do? It's the same thing as anything else. Amyotrophic lateral sclerosis is just like arthritis. It's just like heart disease. It's just like any autoimmune disease. It's like any degenerative issue. This is the issue. It's degeneration. The body is supposed to regenerate. These diseases are degenerating. In other words, the body is regenerative. The diseases are degenerative. That means the body's not built. It's not repairing. It's not building. What that means when the body's not building is a combination of factors, starting with blood toxicity, which we talked about before. There are also going to be nutritional deficiencies associated with it. There's probably inflammation, which is robbing the tissues of oxygen. And then there's also going to be, and I always have to say, spiritual, mental, and emotional issues, because we talk a lot about nutrition, but it's important not to marginalize those aspects as well. I'm not going to go there, but just so you know. So for your friend, you want to change his life? Start working on his intestine. Start working right away on his intestine. Now, I will tell you, most people don't want to do that. You know, and they'll either flat out say, I don't want to do that, or they'll say, oh, I don't believe it. But one way or another, most people are not going to want to engage. But if he does want to engage, he can change his life in a week or less. He can begin to change. I don't know how degenerated he is, but he can begin the process. That's one of the cool things about the body, is when we're chronically attacking the body, as we've been talking about, as soon as you stop the chronic attack, the body starts to repair, as long as the resources and the raw materials are present. And that's why you got to keep supplementing and making sure that you're eating correctly, etc. So once, as long as there's raw materials present, once you stop the stream of toxicity, the repair process begins. This is so cool about the body. It's like between cigarettes, your lungs heal. You know, you smoke and damage your lungs. When you stop smoking, between cigarettes, your lungs start the healing process. When you have ulcerative colitis or Crohn's disease, as soon as you stop eating the gluten, the minute you stop, the tissue starts to repair. In fact, when you have surgery, as soon as they put the knife in you, that's when the tissue starts to repair itself. The repair process begins immediately once the assault stops. And so once you stop the assault, he's going to begin to repair immediately. It may take him a while till he notices something, but this is going to require changing the way he eats, basically. If you don't want to do that, then maybe give him some digestive support. Fucoid Z, Ultimate Enzymes, these are longevity products, Ultimate Microbiome, Dave, you might want to jot these down.
1: Yeah, I'm writing them down.
0: Ultimate Microbiome, Nightly Essence, Dr. Arias's Liver Cleanse. We should talk about that next week. That's an amazing product, by the way.
1: Mm-hmm.
0: And then vitamin A and vitamin E are very helpful for rebuilding the gut. Anything, I said Fucoid Z, but anything slimy, algae, aloe, it's basically polysaccharides that we were talking about earlier, that will help soothe. The intestine has anti-inflammatory properties, and of course laying off all the foods that are problematic, which usually involves grains, seeds, cereal grains, that is, lectins. These molecules are found in various vegetables, like nightshades. You probably know, you know what nightshades are, Dave?
1: Tomatoes,
0: and eggplant.
1: Yes.
0: There's a lot of veggies that have these, but the nightshades are most notorious. So just watching what he eats, basically, you'll change his life. I will tell you, most people don't want to do that. So get him on the digestive support if you see Dave at the Dave Cave. And then if he wants to send an email to me, I'll talk to him personally.
1: Thank you for the call, Steve. 831-479-1080. TheMineralWay.com. You can interact there 24 hours a day. It doesn't matter. You can be up 3 o'clock in the morning. Just go to TheMineralWay.com, type a message, and we'll pick it up there. Okay, we have enough time for one more call, and that's good because Rory is up next. You're in the
0: air. Rory. It wouldn't be a Mineral Way show without Rory.
3: Dude, you're the best. I tell you what, one of the gifts besides the First Amendment the KSCO has given us in the Central Coast is Doc Wallach and Ben Fuchs.
0: Oh.
3: And Ben Fuchs bringing up the rear here with some good info.
0: Thank you.
3: And all health is cell health, right?
0: All disease is cell disease, but yes, you're right. All health is cell health.
3: Well, and you've said all health is cell health.
0: It's about the cell, yeah.
3: Oxygen detox. Yeah, hello.
0: Yeah, it's about the cell.
3: Anyway.
0: And we don't talk about the cell because the doctor can't do anything about the cell except kill it.
3: Right. You quoted Hippocrates. Let me quote Mary Canepa Castruccio 100 years ago.
0: Okay.
3: I'd rather pay grocery bills than doctor's bills.
0: I love it.
3: That's
0: Who said this?
3: My maternal grandmother.
0: Oh.
3: Very smart lady. Graduated from USC in 1915. By the way.
0: Your grandmother graduated from USC in 1915?
3: Yes. English,
0: that's amazing.
3: And French literature. Yeah.
0: That's amazing.
3: Hey,
0: you come from some good stock there, Rory.
3: Yeah, they're good.
0: I should have known. I could tell.
3: They didn't play games. They had the long view. But quick question.
0: Yeah.
3: All the rage right now is parasites. We're carrying parasites. So
0: we are.
3: My daughter that you helped at the Portuguese Hall in Santa Cruz with the skin issue, you took one look at her, you said, dude, this, this, and this. She did it, fixed. She's now running the apothecary in my house.
0: Who is?
3: So, my daughter.
0: Was she diagnosed with parasites?
3: No, you diagnosed her skin issues.
0: I did.
3: 10 years ago. On
0: really?
3: Site at Portuguese Hall in Santa Cruz.
0: Okay.
3: Yes. And you did one of your talks. Yeah,
0: and I said she had parasites.
3: You took one look at her. No, not parasites. You looked. Well, my point is, you took one look at her, and you're such a good guy with nutrition and skin issues. You said you need to do this. You did. And gave her an ABC.
0: I remember that.
3: Totally,
0: it cured it. It took care of it.
3: Totally. No, not cured. Yeah. It made it better. It made it better.
0: Yeah,
3: 100% better.
0: And it's not because I'm not smart. I get credit for it, but it's just, you know, when you understand how the whole thing's put together. You know, it just didn't make sense. But thank you for sharing that. I like that. I like hearing that.
3: So, but what I'm trying to say is she's, and her generation, i.e. my kids, they know about parasites. Parasites cause a lot of problems, and unbeknownst to most of us. So I heard a online service where you can sign up, They've developed ivermectin and fenbendazole combo. I don't know what the rate is, the dose is. I'd have to go look. I just heard about it today. But they're saying, hey, you want to treat you, the human, with parasites, we've got an ivermectin-fenbendazole combo. You take for 90 days, and it'll knock out parasites. Is that on your radar as a pharmacist?
0: No, I'll tell you what I have the issue here is. There's parasites, but there's also parasites that live in the body normally. It's not like, you know, the word parasite sounds hideous, but there are parasites that are part of the normal microbiome, you know, just like there's viruses in the body. So, you know, yeah, you don't want to have hookworm or, you know, tapeworm or pinworm. Those are not good. It's not a good thing. Giardia is not a good thing. You know, and there are flukes, flatworms. I mean, there's hideous Dang. Worms. I don't know if you've ever seen these things.
1: Jeez.
0: They're hideous. Oh, dude, they're hideous.
1: Have you ever dated a
0: pork,
1: chick with tapeworms?
0: Pork, by the way, pork. We were talking about pork earlier. Have I dated what?
1: A chick with tapeworms?
0: No.
1: they drag their butt on the carpet, Ben, you know, to kind of...
0: Yeah, that's you can't say that on no. the air.
1: Well, good thing this is a podcast, Ben. We're out of time,
0: God.
1: Ben.
0: You're going to get in big trouble for that. Yes, trichinella, you know, pig, pork, it has parasites. But the thing is, you can't really, I have a problem with that. Unless you have heartworm, like if your dog has heartworm or you have giardia or, you know, you have hookworm. Those are severe infections, those kinds of parasitic infections. And by the way...
1: Oh, man, Ben, I hate to do this, but we got to get out of here. We're out of time. 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
5: News this hour from Town Hall. I'm Keith Peters in Washington. U.S. forces launched new strikes Tuesday on targets connected to Iran's Revolutionary Guard, according to U.S. Central Command. President Trump says U.S. strikes have left Iran a failed state.
6: That doesn't mean we won't smack them. We'll see what happens. But we have the Strait of Hormuz in extremely good shape.
5: The U.S. strikes followed others on Sunday that abruptly ended a month without military action and threatened to fully reignite the conflict that has spiked global oil prices. UN inspectors confirm evidence that Syria was building secret nuclear facilities under ousted President Bashar al-Assad.
7: That's according to a confidential report by the International Atomic Energy Agency. Israel bombed a site in Deir al-Zor in 2007 amid reports that North Korea was helping build a facility there. In 2024, uranium particles were detected in the ruins. Monitors invited in by the new government observed excavations where evidence has been uncovered of a cooling infrastructure consistent with a reactor. At a new site, they found 73 tons of uranium and fuel rods with cladding. The IAEA says the nuclear material is currently subject to agency containment and surveillance measures. I'm Jennifer King.
5: The House has passed a short-term measure to fund the federal government into early December. The move is designed to avoid a chaotic shutdown as lawmakers campaign for re-election. The Senate has already overwhelmingly approved the measure, so it now moves to President Trump's desk for his signature. The short-term measure funds federal agencies generally at current levels through December 11th. On Wall Street, the Dow down by 419 points, the Nasdaq dropped 271, the S&P lower by 54. More on these stories at townhall.com.
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5: Six. CBS NFL analyst and former Dallas Cowboys quarterback Tony Romo has pleaded no contest to a charge of operating a vehicle while intoxicated. Bob Agnew reports.
8: Romo also issued a statement apologizing for the actions that led to his arrest back in July. Romo said multiple back surgeries during his playing career left him in pain that led to a dependence on pain medication. He said his efforts to get off of those medications led to an over-reliance on alcohol. CBS has since placed him on leave. Bob Agnew reporting.
5: Kroenke Sports and Entertainment says it has reached a deal to purchase the Los Angeles Angels from Marty Marino. The company led by Stan Kroenke made the surprise announcement Tuesday, saying it expects to close the transaction in early 2027. Kroenke's company also owns the NFL's Los Angeles Rams. News and analysis at townhall.com. From Washington, I'm Keith Peters. Apple has a new CEO.
9: John Ternus has moved into the corner office, succeeding Tim Cook, who held the CEO's job for 15 years. During that time, Apple's value skyrocketed to $4.6 trillion thanks to the iPhone's incredible popularity. Ternus takes over at a crucial time for Apple, with the artificial intelligence revolution underway and Apple having some catching up to do in the AI realm. Rich Thomason reporting.
5: Interest rates on government bonds are rising again around the world, making borrowing more expensive for consumers and businesses and heightening concerns about whether governments are issuing more debt than financial markets can handle. Rising bond yields are one of the few forces in the world strong enough to get politicians to snap to attention. They can also have a big impact on Americans' personal finances and on the broader economy. More on these stories at townhall.com.

0: 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You're listening to AM 1080 KSCO Santa Cruz, AM 1340 KOMY La Selva Beach, Watsonville. The time is now 4:05, and we've got traffic and weather for you. Starting off with the weather, tonight we are expecting patchy fog along the coast. Otherwise, increasing clouds are expected. Lows will be around 55 degrees. Tomorrow, mostly cloudy, gradually becoming sunny. Highs will be around 71 degrees. Same thing expected for the most part on Thursday and Friday. Your Monterey Bay boaters forecast for tonight. West winds 5 to 10 knots, becoming southeast after midnight. 2-foot seas or less, and west waves 2 feet at 7 seconds, along with a slight chance of drizzle after midnight. Here in Santa Cruz, southbound Highway 1, oh boy, well, nothing out of the ordinary. That's the good news. Bad news, very, very, very slow moving from Morrissey Boulevard all the way down into Aptos. Heading into Moss Landing from either direction, speeds slow moving as you approach the harbor. Things picking up once you do make it over the harbor there in Moss Landing. Monterey into Seaside, northbound Highway 1, 10 miles per hour until you make it past the 218 connector. Out on Highway 68, if you're traveling that way, you've got some slow moving traffic. That would be eastbound from the golf course to San Bonancio Road, and 101 southbound, speaking of golf courses, as you make your way past Coyote Creek Golf Course. Speeds are down to about 10 miles per hour, gradually begin picking up once you make it past Cochrane Road. The number to call in with your traffic reports, 475-1080.
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2: Yeah, much like Dave was saying on the way over here, he was saying that he doesn't understand why people get tattoos on the back of their head.
3: Why do that? Because you never see it. The only reason I would get a tattoo on my head would be a tattoo of some eyeballs and you know, a face that would throw off the mountain lions out there. That's It'll blow their mind. Now, that tattoo makes sense on the back of your head.
2: Well, it's intimidating.
4: Well, only if you don't grow your hair out.
3: No one's going to be intimidated by a scary tattoo on the back of your head. They would be intimidated by the tattoo in front of your head.
2: You wouldn't be scared of a tattoo, you know, on the back of your head?
3: 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Today, the guy I saw was bald, and he had an Aztec calendar tattooed on the back of his head.
2: Oh, okay.
3: But if you wanted it to be intimidating, you would put it on the front of your face, right?
2: It is true, yeah.
3: And if you really want to seem weird, like off your rocker, you would put a modern-day calendar rather than an Aztec calendar. And it'd say Monday, Tuesday, Wednesday, Thursday, Friday.
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4: KSCO. Hey, Warren, you know it's been a while since I've been up to your showroom and garden center in Scotts Valley. Maybe the folks out there might want to know where you are.
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0: 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It is a Tuesday afternoon. That means we're hanging out with our good friend, Jim Tu. How are you, sir?
1: Hanging in there. It's been...
0: It's been one of those days, huh?
1: I guess it's been one of those days.
0: Tell me about it.
1: Trying to get paperwork done.
0: Oh, that's the worst.
1: And, you know, I've been tinkering with a couple of newsletters for some of the lawyer friends of mine.
0: Oh.
1: And I was just putting one together, and one of the debates I was having is, well, how often does news happen in this particular practice area for the newsletter, right?
0: Mm-hmm.
1: And the default is a month. You know, just once a month, churn out something, right? And I just figure, you know, if there's more news, then I'll just put something out more frequently. So one of them, you know, was monthly, but then became like twice a month. And then I put out a first draft of a new one like today. And I was looking at it. I'm like, oh, man, you know, this is like way too long. There's just too much stuff in the newsletter. So I'm thinking, okay, maybe next time I'll put it out more frequently or something like that.
0: Okay.
1: But then I realized that two really big things happened in this particular practice area over the just this week. Right?
0: What?
1: And which generated a lot of news items. Well, the area of practice, you know, for internet lawyers, it's called the California Invasion of Privacy Act. So if you are a lawyer and you represent, like, if your clients are a website, like, say, Facebook or whatever, or just anybody that has a website, you know, California law has a statute that says you have to do certain things to respect the privacy of the people that kind of go visit your website. But one of the things that most websites have are, like, you know, things that track you, right?
0: Yeah, I always disable that stuff on my website.
1: And so a bunch of other plaintiffs' lawyers have made this little cottage industry of suing almost everybody that has a website under the California Invasion of Privacy Act.
0: They should.
1: Well, whatever.
0: That's how your damn email and your phone keeps ringing. That's because they sell all that information, Jim. That's dirty.
1: Nope.
0: By the way, that will never happen to you if you go to themineralway.com or ksdo.com or davemichaels.com or 1080afterdark.com. I disable all of that stuff. I will never, ever, ever track you. Your information is safe.
1: Right. So, but all these websites, you know, mom and pop businesses that have a little, you know, internet shop front or whatever, all the way up to like Google and Facebook are being sued.
0: They should be. Uh-huh.
1: And so they all got together, and there was some case law that came out, like, I think it was like late last week. Yeah, late last week. And it was not a definitive ruling. It was what you call a tentative ruling, which is from an appellate court, which is, you know, weird. But all the defense lawyers are jumping up and down and saying, yeah, this is really good for us, because you have to show more than just, you know, that they tracked you. You have to actually show that you were harmed or something along those lines.
0: Okay. Mm-hmm.
1: Everyone was, like, jumping up and down for this, right? And then another one was the state legislature in California passed a bill to amend this particular law, the California Invasion of Privacy Act, basically saying that no individual can sue. The only person that can sue is the Attorney General of the state of California. And so it passed the legislature. It's waiting Gavin Newsom's signature. Now, if he signs it, then this particular area of litigation just kind of goes away, pretty much. And so, but if he vetoes it, then, oh yeah, these lawyers will be working. They'll be working really hard. I actually don't practice in this area, since, you know, I just do email spam, and I'm a plaintiff's lawyer. So, but I am sympathetic to these websites, you know, the defense side. So, but I was just putting together this newsletter. It's like, oh my God, there's like 8 million cases on this just in the last month. You know, just decisions. And I was putting together this newsletter, and these are just very short summaries. I'm just sending it out there. So that's what I spent most of my day doing. Meanwhile, while I was doing that, I was like just watching some of these weird YouTube shorts.
0: Mm-hmm.
1: There's a YouTube show that fascinated me. It's called, I think it's from this website channel called Jubilee.
0: Okay.
1: Jubilee Media or whatever. It's called 20 versus 1 or 20 on 1 or something like that, where they get like one person, like they'll pick an issue, like a political issue or whatever. They put one person in the middle as the one, and they get 20 other people that have the opposite take, and each one just kind of goes up and they're debating the guy. And then if I think the format of the show is if the other 19 people think that the person that's debating the one person is sucking, they can vote him out, and then someone else comes in and debates him or whatever, right? And I was amazed because the one I saw, the one that I kind of saw was a recent one, was Max Frost was the one. And he's like some progressive DSA-type congressman or whatever. And it was like 20 boomers versus Gen Z congressman or whatever. And the boomers were just, they had clips of the boomer just kicking his butt in the debate. And one of the guys looked familiar of the boomers.
0: Uh-huh.
1: There was some guy that has a YouTube channel that MZ was like really happy about or whatever, and his actually hosted a Saturday special.
0: Ramin Ektar? Ektar?
1: I think he was on the show. I think he was on the show. I think there was a clip of. It looked like Ramin. I'm like, oh, okay. Because one of the things the guy said was the one who's Max Frost, the progressive. Well, driving an Uber is not the American dream, and you know the boomer rightly pointed out. It's like, well, no, that's not necessarily. Yeah, it may not be a dream to drive an Uber, but you know, being able to drive an Uber while you are pursuing your dream is something that makes America a cool place, right? And so just smacking him down left and right, and I think the guy that looked like Ramin was pointing out to Max Frost is like, well, it's you talk about affordability, but the thing is, what makes things unaffordable are all the taxes and regulations that people like you pass here in California. They make things more expensive. The guy just sitting here, just he didn't have it was edited out in the short YouTube short, but he didn't look like he didn't have an answer, a reply to it, which I thought was fascinating, right? And part of me was like sitting here, I would love to be the one. I would love to be on that show, be the one guy, put me in with 20 progressives. just
0: what's the show called?
1: I think it's called 20 versus 1 or something like that. And it's Jubilee Media or something like that. But I don't know if they title. I mean, but I was just amazed. I think they've had other people on the show, on various topics. They had this one, I think, where this woman was like, or I don't know if it was a woman, but it's like someone who identified as a black lesbian in transition, which to me was totally offensive because
0: right.
1: I hate grifters. I really hate grifters like that, right? Not genuine people like myself, right?
0: Uh-huh.
1: and so they were asking this black lesbian in transition. Well, it's like, how did you, in terms of the gender transition, right? It's like, oh, yeah, you could totally transit. You have to respect how people identify, blah, blah, blah. And then one of the 20 people asked, well, Can you transition your race? And this person is like, no, you can't transition your race because you're always near white privilege and blah. It's like, how could you transition your race? It's like, because your race is immutable. It's just the same. And I'm just like sitting here going, someone is totally messing with me.
0: Ramin, by the way.
1: Oh, okay.
0: Yeah.
1: So I was just laughing, but I was just laughing. And then one of the other 20 points out, hey, I'm half black and I'm half white. Are you telling me I can't identify, I'm stuck in one versus the other? You can't tell me I'm... And then this person's just like completely like gobsmacked. I'm like, you go, girl, you go. And I'm like, wait, which one am I rooting for? Am I rooting for my fellow black lesbian in transition, or am I rooting for the half black, half white woman?
0: Dang, Jim, I'm confused as a... Otter on a freeway, dude. I don't know what the heck's going on.
1: I know. It's hilarious. It was hilarious. But I would love to be on that show. But I'd have to apply. I'd have to audition, maybe.
0: I think you would be good on that show.
1: Go down to L.A. and probably get mugged in L.A. or whatever. I don't know where they take it out. We're in L.A. But who knows? Maybe I'll try out. I don't know. I would love to just be the one. But, I realized I don't really have practice debating progressives anymore.
0: What do you mean?
1: How many years have I been doing this? Right?
0: Quite a few.
1: Right. But, we don't get progressive callers anymore. Have you noticed that?
0: I have noticed that, yes.
1: And it's not like when they call, I immediately like insult them and scream at them and yell over them, right? I just, you know, every now and then I'll challenge what they say. But, you know, it's not like I'm calling them names and berating them, right? I just like, okay, if this is what you believe, this is, you know, this is the basis of my rebuttal. Or the logic doesn't make sense here because it leads to this conclusion. Or I ask him a question they don't answer, right? Right, just very basic, you know, like when people say, well, the rich should pay more,
0: uh-huh.
1: Right? It's like, well, how much more? What's
0: 20% more.
1: What's the fair share, right? But they never give you an answer like that. Right?
0: Okay.
1: They just notice, right? When progressives call, they say, well, the rich should pay more. Well, how much more? Right, and they, you know, right? Or do you know how much the rich pay currently, right? And they don't know the answer to that, right?
0: Mm-hmm.
1: I mean, I think, what was it? I made a YouTube video about this. They had the Florida Democrat Senate candidate. I think her name is Angie Dixon.
0: Okay.
1: On some show, on some local news channel, right? And the reporter asked her, it's like, hey, you know, you want to add all these new programs like Medicare for All, universal child care, a free college, you know, all the good stuff that Democrats, socialists of America are in favor of, right?
0: Okay.
1: So how are you going to pay for it? It's like, well, if the rich pay more, we could pay for all that and then, you know, get rid of the budget. We could balance our budget. And the guy's like, well, you know, how does that work? It's like, well, you know, you make the rich pay more. And then she mentioned removing the cap on the Social Security tax.
0: Uh-huh.
1: Right?
0: Uh-huh.
1: Yeah, those are the only things you mentioned. It's like, well, then how much would these increased taxes reduce the budget deficit? She didn't have an answer. It's like, oh, I don't have the numbers right now, right? So I made a video, a YouTube video, where I asked like, okay, you know, how if we like raise taxes on the 1%, like the or no anyone who made over $1 million, right? If we just took all their remaining taxable income. Right, in excess of $1 million, right? How much would we get? And I think there was some Cato study that basically said you would probably get $1.2 trillion of extra revenue, right? What's the current budget deficit? Do you know what the current budget deficit is? Is
0: 1.2 million trillion dollars?
1: No.
0: 10 trillion?
1: No. Just
0: thank
1: the
0: God.
1: Annual budget deficit.
0: Oh, annual budget deficit.
1: Yeah, yeah.
0: I don't know. 2 trillion.
1: Yeah, 1.8, 1.9 trillion,
0: okay.
1: About, right? So, but if you taxed all the remaining income of anyone who makes over $1 million a year, right, you would get about $1.2 trillion. So you would theoretically knock out two-thirds of the budget deficit.
0: Yeah.
1: But you wouldn't get rid of the budget deficit, let alone spend more on Medicare for All, free child care, free college, all that stuff, right? And so, just explore. It's like, okay,
0: we should take all the money of everybody over the age of 80 as well.
1: Yeah, right.
0: Take it all.
1: Take it all?
0: Yeah, why not?
1: Because that old people would die. Right, you don't care about old people? It's like, old people...
0: Oh, I didn't say that, Jim.
1: If you took away all the income of everybody over 80,
0: yeah,
1: they'd have nothing to take care of themselves, to pay their own, pay for shelter and food.
0: Hmm.
1: They would die, right?
0: Well, think about this.
1: I know, right. I know. So, I asked the AI, I asked Copilot, it's like, okay, so if 1.2, if you just took everything in excess of $1 million, right, you know, like, if you're a millionaire, right, the way the income tax works,
0: mm-hmm,
1: right, it's like, you know, anything, your first $1 million is taxed at different rates.
0: Uh-huh.
1: So theoretically, if you made over $1 million, not all your money would be gone, just anything you made in excess of $1 million would be gone, right?
0: Yeah.
1: So, they would still be left with, I think AI said about $350,000 left, right? Whatever, right? And so it was like, okay, but what if we, you know, just instead of just anyone making over $1 million, how about just the top 1%? Because apparently, if to qualify in the top 1% of income earners, it's like about $680,000, right? So what if we took all the income of the top 1% in excess of $685,000?
0: That's a great idea.
1: Well, you would then theoretically wipe out the budget. You would balance the budget as it is now.
0: Good.
1: But
0: problem solved.
1: But Google, the AI basically pointed out, hey, you could only do that once. Right? right? Because if you took all income in excess of $685,000, what do you think anybody who during the year would get close to $685,000 in income would do before the end of the year?
0: Make more money?
1: No, they would make less. They would do everything they could to not make more money. They would just stop. They would figure out a way to move their income. So they would change their behavior, because if you took why would you work for extra money when the government takes it all? What's the point of working if the government takes all your money?
0: Because it's fun.
1: Yeah, most people. Yeah, you know, if you are working. Gig. You are work, Dave. It's work, right? You know, maybe you're that male porn star that makes a lot of money banging hot chicks, and you're like, yeah, I'll totally do this. Yeah. Twosomes, threesomes, foursomes, fivesomes. You know, mother daughter, whatever floats your kinky boat or whatever, right? As long as it's not like animals or underage minors. But okay, but you get the idea, right? Right, right.
0: Yeah.
1: But again, most people would not, you know, generate income above that threshold that the government took it all.
0: Okay.
1: Right?
0: I believe you, Jim.
1: So that's not practical. That's you know, you're smoking crack, not practical. So someone might accidentally earn over $682,000 if the government takes that, but it's not going to be a substantial amount that would, you know, pay for everything, right?
0: Mm-hmm.
1: So you would wipe out the budget deficit, but you wouldn't be able to afford all the other stuff like Medicare for All, universal child care, free child care, free college, you know, all the stuff that the Democrat socialists, right? And so it's like, okay, why don't we just take half of what's left, right? Because remember, under our current laws, if you make over $685,000, you're still paying about 40%, right? So
0: okay.
1: This is just what's left. So we took not only took the 38%, but we took half of what's left, right?
0: Okay.
1: We crunched the numbers.
0: Okay.
1: What would that get me? And it's like
2: so carry the four over.
1: Yeah. So basically, we're back to $1.2 trillion. Okay.
0: Dang it.
1: Right. Then it's like, okay. The other thing that she said was, what if we bust the cap on Social Security? Right. And you're familiar with that? Social Security is capped out at like a certain income level, right?
0: Oh yes,
1: but
0: yes.
1: Your benefits are also capped out there too, right?
0: Okay,
1: but when people like Liz Warren, you know, say bust the cap, what she means is you raise the cap on the income that could be taxed, but you keep the maximum benefit at the $184,500, right?
0: Okay,
1: right. It's like, well, that will get you about $150 billion a year, right?
0: It's some pocket change. So what's your point, Jim? What are you trying to do here?
1: Oh, the point is that no matter what, you know, you take the progressives at face value, you would not wipe out the budget deficit as it is now, let alone wipe out the budget deficit and then afford trillions and trillions of dollars of new spending every year. That's the point, right? Run the numbers, right? Because then I said, well, what about the wealth tax? Because they also want to do a wealth tax. So if under their own proposal, the wealth tax would raise about $300 billion a year, right? And so you add it all up. You're still about a couple hundred billion dollars short of the $1.8, $1.9 trillion budget deficit that we currently have. Numbers are boring. But, you know,
0: I'll tell you. Yeah, you're right about that, Jim.
1: Yeah, numbers are boring until you look at your bank. You look at your bank statement at the end of the month, right? And because if you're overdrawn on your bank account, numbers are boring. But you know, but if you start bouncing checks, life gets real. Then those boring numbers get really, really interesting for you.
0: Yeah.
1: Right? So you know, there's just no way, right? And these people still run around believing that, you know, they believe this mumbo-jumbo nonsense.
0: Oh, idiots.
1: Right? If the rich just paid more, if we had a wealth tax, if we busted the cap on Social Security, we could afford to wipe, we could balance our budget and then pay for Medicare for All, right? And you know, Medicare for All itself would be like, I think it's like, you know, several trillion dollars a year.
0: Mm-hmm.
1: Like a couple trillion on top of what we spend now, right? And I think right now the current federal budget's like about $7 trillion. So right, you had $2 trillion on top of it. That's a big chunk of spending, right?
0: Mm-hmm.
1: Just Medicare for All, right? So the numbers don't add up, and you know, and so people just don't get it. I mean, and of course, when you confront them with it, you just get that like that Max Frost guy that was what Ramin was talking. They just their eyes just kind of glaze over. Mm-hmm. Right? They got that dumb, you know, their mouth drops like a slack-jawed yokel as the flies come in and out. Zzz, mm-hmm. Right? Yeah. But they don't have a response other than they may attack you for being a jerk. Right? They just try to deflect the topic. Well, you're just a fascist. It's like, you know, you're just a stooge for the, you know, the billionaire class, or just stupid stuff like that. That just basically is their way of saying, is their way of answering the question. Tell me you're an idiot without telling me you're an idiot,
0: mm-hmm.
1: because you just say stuff like that. It's like, you know, or you know, like other questions, like, you know, tell me you're an idiot without telling me you're an idiot. They just say they'll use the words like Christian nationalism without any sense of irony or sarcasm. Just, you know, right. That's how people just out themselves as being very low IQ. But uh-huh. You know, be that as it may.
0: All right, Jim. Tell you what. Let's take a break here, and then when we come back, we'll talk some more. How does that sound? Yeah. Is that a good plan?
1: Sure.
0: All right. KSEO Santa Cruz, KOMY, La Selva Beach, Watsonville. It's 4:30, and we will be right back.

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0: 479-1080-218-527-26 KSCO Dave at gmail.com. Jim 2 leading the pack today. Leading the how are you doing, Jim?
1: Doing all right. But anyways, so let's see here. Let's see, I found some geography questions that I thought were kind of cool.
0: Okay.
1: But I think this one you knew the answer to. So, oh, by the way, do we have a listener with a birthday today?
0: Yes, we do.
1: Whose birthday is it today?
0: It's all what's-his-face.
1: Now, there you go.
0: Yeah. I'm sure there's somebody out there. Call in if it's your birthday so we can give you a bunch of crap about it.
1: There you go.
0: Make old jokes and stuff.
1: Make old jokes. Right. The little kid called, it's my third birthday. Oh, yeah, you're totally old, kid.
0: Hey, what a stupid birthday anyway. It's a third birthday. I'm an idiot, right? Jeez.
1: Are you going to tell a three-year-old?
0: Tell me he's an idiot.
1: You would tell a three-year-old he's an idiot?
0: Yeah.
1: That's kind of mean, Dave. I mean,
0: probably too dumb to understand.
1: Now, I've spent a lot of my time telling adults they're idiots. So, and, of course,
0: all right.
1: I've spent a good chunk of my life having adults tell me I'm an idiot.
0: I believe that, Jim.
1: But, you know, it doesn't bother me as much, right? I mean, especially when it comes to politics, you know, I don't mind it when someone calls me an idiot or calls me names. And I think it's one of those things is like when you're having a debate on some political issue, right? If you're debating the merits of the issue, I'm totally cool with that. But I think when the first person that starts resorting to like personal attacks when you're talking about a political issue, right? That's a sign that person usually is losing the debate.
0: Uh-huh.
1: So, like, if we were debating whether or not pineapple on pizza is good.
0: It's okay. Well.
1: And then, you know, I was like, well, I'll go over my reasons, blah, blah, blah. And someone says, well, that's because you're just a mentally deficient person. It's like, okay, so I've won the debate. Right? Yeah, because it's almost like, well, you know, I like the taste of pineapple on pizza because usually pizza, if you put it with, you know, a ham or Canadian bacon, or maybe Donald Trump will rename Canadian bacon to ham. What do you think?
0: Or American
1: bacon. American bacon. Well, yeah. No, we have American bacon, right? It's called bacon.
0: No, but it's not called American bacon.
1: We call it MAGA bacon. Right? But you just go, you know, go with it, right? I mean, when people start losing that, you know, the composure of civility in a political debate, or just in any debate, right? We start resorting to personal insults. Usually that's a sign you're losing and you've lost your composure because you're running out of reasons, or you're finding that your logic is not looking good, right?
0: Uh-huh.
1: So, you know, it is what it is. But so we have a caller.
0: Yes, we do, Jim.
1: All right, so who
0: we see who this rascally rabbit is.
1: All right.
0: This caller ends in 3-1. Can we get your first name and where you're calling from?
2: You know who I am.
0: Hey, Tammy, how are you?
2: Good. I have a question for Jim, too, if he can handle me, because I've been kind of mean.
1: Oh, no, you're not mean. Trust me, you're not mean. I've been on dates, and you know, you would be on the top 10 in nice to be dates.
2: Whoa. I have a question.
1: Yeah.
2: Is there any land lawyers that have a California and Idaho license to do a land attorney letter or whatever?
1: Well, I don't know what a land lawyer. You mean like a real estate lawyer or property lawyer?
2: Yes, real estate lawyer.
1: I don't know any lawyers in Idaho, but I bet you a better reference or referral would be to ask Dean Sutton, since he's a property lawyer. He's a real estate
2: lawyer. Yeah, he said that he can't do it because he's California licensed, but I thought there might be some that are California and Idaho, but I don't know that.
1: Oh, well, he might be able to give you a referral to someone in Idaho. That would be my suggestion. Or, you know, I don't know any lawyers in Idaho. I'll I'll ask some of my attorney friends if anybody knows a real estate lawyer as opposed to trust and estates lawyer in Idaho.
2: Yes.
1: Okay.
2: Yeah.
1: All right. I'll ask it. If I come up with anything next week, I'll either let Dave know if I'm not here, or I'll just give it to Dave. He can give if I find one, I'll give it to Dave. He can email it to you.
2: Sounds good. Thank you.
1: No problem.
2: Have a great day.
1: You too.
3: Have it.
2: Bye.
0: Thank you for the call, 831-479-1080. Always pleasant, dude. She never calls angry or anything like that. She's always very pleasant.
1: Well, when she's asking me for something, usually it helps not to be angry.
0: Well, I demand.
1: I demand you give. I was like,

0: Yeah, maybe we should take another call. Let's do that, Jim. That's probably a better idea than going down that road.
1: Are you sure you want to, you don't want your diamond?
0: This caller ends in 6-8. Your first name and where you're calling from?
2: Downtown Al.
0: Downtown Al. You're in the
1: downtown
0: air, sir.
1: Downtown Al. I haven't heard from you in a while. Are you mad at me?
2: No, I'm always listening. I'm always lurking.
0: Lurking.
1: All right. How's it going?
2: Anyway, yeah, you know, I always find it so amusing how so many of these commies and socialists don't really like facts or anything like that. And, you know, we saw this a long time ago when it was obvious that the certain countries like the Soviet Union were failing to meet their goals in terms of, like, production of food and industry and this type of stuff. Because, you know, they first came out with all their claims that they were just going to roll over capitalism and but then once the facts started to come out, that wasn't obvious anymore. They kind of got quiet about that. And they switched to all these other types of things, like, you know, their race communism and this gender communism and all these weird sort of not factually based things in a lot of cases.
1: Feelings.
2: And
1: based on your feelings.
2: Yeah, so much of it's based on your feelings, and you really see it with a bunch of these TSA people right now. I mean, there's got to be some good socialist economists out there that can make some sort of a good argument for some of this stuff, because you know there are certain aspects of certain socialist type things that, you know, may have some merit, but they sure don't do a very good job of, like, promoting them with actual facts.
1: Well, I don't think they explain how it works functionally other than, you know, you just put in more resources, right? If you just have more money to throw into the problem, you can make things appear to be working for a while, right, until you run out of that other money, right? As Margaret Thatcher says, socialism's great until you run out of other people's money. Right. And,
2: right,
1: you know, the thing is, the United States, you know, America, it has a lot of money to throw at problems because free market capitalism generates a whole bunch of money. And we've resisted the urge to go to socialism. You know, I pointed out this to a bunch of friends over the past last week, is that they had a chart as to the GDP per capita of Canada and the United States, and Canada was always a little bit behind the United States, but you know it would kind of go with the United States in terms of, you know, swings, ups and downs, right?
2: Right.
1: And then in about 2014 and 2015, you know, it diverged dramatically. Like Canada just kind of flatlined. The United States just kept going up and up and up. And then both of them had a little downturn in 2020 when we had the great pandemic, Wuhan, China, Fauci, bioweapon of death lockdowns, right?
2: Right.
1: And then went back, you know, the United States went back up again, and then Canada just kind of, flatlined. And I tagged my Canadian friends and my liberal friends, like, what happened in 2015? And, you know, they came up with all these, like, weird things. I think one of them responded, well, you know, this second quarter GDP, Canada's GDP was 3.3% and the United States is 1.5%. Okay. But I'm like, dude, look at the trend over the last 10 years, right? I mean, yeah, you had one quarter, you had 3 months where your GDP was better than the United States. Granted. You know, the previous four quarters of Canada was basically zero. And the United States was not zero.
2: That's interesting because, you know, they've always been a great kind of like manufacturing industrial ally of ours, you know, trade iron ore across the lake in Lake of America. You know, so many cars like Fords that were manufactured in Canada, and, you know, their lumber industry and everything else.
1: Yep.
2: And, you know, now I don't know if that's starting to unravel too, with some of the, you know, tariff stuff, but there's another thing too that I find interesting is, you know, when you looked at the old communists, what they called the tankies, you know, the ones who were really willing to roll in the tanks if there were problems, you know, in Hungary or whatever, like the Soviet Union, and these new ones, these airy fairy ones, they're promoting so much stuff, these airy fairy ones, that would be considered like Western degeneracy

0: that wouldn't have been tolerated by the old tankies, right?
1: They would call them decadent bourgeoisie values.
0: Exactly. Mm-hmm. You know, this whole thing about gender ideology and, you know, certain aspects of the feminism and all this other stuff, pedophilia and whatever else that seemed to be promoted by these
1: minor attracted persons downtown. Minor attracted persons. Got to use the correct terminology. I'm sorry. I'm just being ironic.
0: This sort of stuff was not tolerated in the old Soviet Union, right? It was a sign of degeneracy, right. And they'd point to the West and say, look what they allow to happen out here.
1: Oh, so, if they take over, you know, all those blue-haired weirdos, they're the second people into the labor camps. I'll be the first one in the labor camp, so I call top bunk. I call the top bunk. It just is. I don't want to be on the bottom bunk with some, you know, pink hair, you know, weird in transition. Well, actually, since I am a black lesbian in transition, maybe I shouldn't throw too many stones. I still call top bunk, even though I'm 400 pounds and 5 feet of sexual chocolate.
0: Yeah, and you know, the big one was this weird, unholy alliance between the Islamicists and the commies. I mean, that one is just extraordinary. Hard to understand, except for, you know, a power alliance to destroy and take over.
1: How many Iranian communists do you think are still around from when they overthrew the Shah?
0: Yeah.
1: Again, they were the second ones that got put up against the wall and shot. the Ayatollah didn't tolerate the commies any more than they did the monarchists of the Shah.
0: Yeah, you know, that's why it's interesting, because all you have to do is read some of the history of these communist nations and what happened. I guess they don't do that, though.
1: Oh, there was an article that came across my little desk from July of this year. Are you familiar with the town of Hamtramck, Michigan?
0: Yes, I am.
1: It is near Dearborn, so a lot of Muslims migrated into Hamtramck. And they eventually, you know, took over, cause, you know, a lot of them naturalized, they voted in fellow Muslims, in their community to the Hamtramck City Council. And prior to that, Hamtramck was also kind of a working class progressive, but still progressive. And so,
0: it was primarily a Polish,
1: ethnic
0: group, I believe, the Hamtramck.
1: But the lesbian city councilwoman who welcomed all the Muslims in, you know, provided them food, government services, you know, welcomed them in, whatever. And then she got really upset when the Muslims became a majority of the Hamtramck City Council and they voted to stop participating in Pride Month. And she's like, we welcomed you into our homes, we clothed and fed you, and this is how you do me? I'm like, yep, that's how they do you. No good deed goes unpunished. And I'm just like, yeah, you know, I don't know. I don't have a dog in the fight, you know, even though I am a lesbian in transition, but still I don't have a dog in the fight, right? It's just kind of like, I just like, yeah, for all you LGBTQ people out there, you know, take a look at the future. Take a look at the future. If you let the Muslims in from Muslim countries in large numbers where they don't need to assimilate to your values, yeah. You'll be the second group of people that they put that are in the labor camps right after me. Of course, I may be dead by the time, you know, they put the LGBTQ people in the labor camps, but you know, at least I would have, you know, made the bunks comfortable for them.
0: Yeah, no, I've read the surveys from, you know, the Pew Institute or whatever. And like, you know, they talk about kind of concentric rings, so kind of like the hardcore terrorists in the middle being a smaller number, and then, you know, violent Islamists kind of radiating out to like what are, you know, supposedly acceptable Islamists and what their beliefs are. And even the ones that aren't violent, man, they talk about, you know, jihad by the womb and actually like taking over. And that's what they're actively doing, and they're using all our own democratic institutions to do this sort of stuff, and it's pretty scary, actually.
1: It is, but so. Again, hopefully that lesbian city councilwoman from Hamtramck learned a lesson, and hopefully she learned the right lesson as opposed to, oh, it's all Trump's fault. It's all be Trump's fault.
0: Yeah, that's probably what she thinks.
1: Yeah, that's probably what she's thinking. <fault. laughs>
2: Thank you for the call, Al.
0: Okay.
2: 831-479-1080 is the phone number.
1: All right.
2: So what's on your agenda here, Jim? What do you have to talk about today? What's on your Facebook page? That's always a rich source.
1: Oh, let's see here. What else is? I mean, I don't know if this is, you know, apparently everyone's really upset that Donald Trump renamed Lake Ontario into Lake America.
2: That's silly.
1: Well, I mean, Why
2: does he get involved in such petty stuff?
1: Oh, because I think people get involved in petty stuff with him, and he's I say this with love.
2: His
1: troll game is S-tier.
2: Yeah.
1: Double S-tier, in fact.
2: What does S-tier mean?
1: It is a reference to, I think it's video games or Japanese role versions of Dungeons & Dragons. You have tiers of, like, in terms of how good things are.
2: Mm-hmm.
1: So at the bottom is F-tier. Then it's D or E tier, C tier. Like, so they correspond with grades, right?
2: Uh-huh.
1: A, B, C, D. And then above A is S tier. So S tier is even, you know, it's like that's even better than an A tier, you know, better than an A grade or whatever. So, and so, you know, the online lingo is this is an S tier. You know, this pineapple on pizza is S tier, right? Or this car, you know, your game is S tier.
2: Okay.
1: Right. So Trump is, in terms of being able to troll progressives, as S tier. He is just, for good or for ill, right? I mean, mm-hmm. I think it's for good because it does illustrate a sense of humor and the ability to get underneath the skin of his opponents, which is what progressives used to do to us all the time.
2: Yeah, it's okay if you're on Facebook or something or writing on, you know, bathroom stalls, but to do it like this, dude, just seems it's not the place to do it.
1: But it also illustrates a little bit of the hypocrisy, too, which is, I think.
2: What do you mean?
1: Well, it was like, well, you can't go around renaming things. Remember what we did in the Summer of Love in 2020? Mm. You know, mm. I mean, they renamed everything, right?
2: They did, yeah.
1: I mean, you know, I miss the Washington Redskins, the Cleveland Indians, right? Mm. They renamed, all, like, you know, Fort Bragg or all these, like, forts or Confederate monuments or, you know, like, what was it, the mountain in mm-hmm. Alaska, Denali mm-hmm. or whatever. I forget, was it Mount McKinley from Mount
2: yeah.
1: Denali, right? So progressives renamed everything. And it's like now they're getting butthurt that, oh, Trump is renaming stuff. It's like, the Gulf of America, Lake America or whatever, right? And, of course, it just, it upsets all my Canadian friends and my progressives. It's Gulf of Mexico and Lake Ontario. It will always be that. Of course, the response is stop dead naming bodies of water. People just get really upset because dead naming is what you call, like, someone who's transgender, they change their name, you call them by their old name. It's like, stop dead naming me! It's like, hilarious.
2: 831-479-1080. Let's take another call here, Jim. Mm-hmm. Why not? Mm-hmm. What the heck? This caller ends in 4-3. Your first name and where you're calling from?
3: Oh, it's Greg from Prunedale.
2: Greg in Prunedale. And what do you have to say?
3: I just wanted to see, you know, Trump wanted to get his name on the Kennedy Center because he was going to do a renovation on it.
1: Mm-hmm.
3: The board of directors just said if it wasn't for Trump getting his name and to get money for it, that they might have to tear it down. So I wonder if the Democrats would like that, if they had to tear it down rather than have his name on there.
1: Well, you know, speaking of which, I'm slightly unrelated. The U.S. Supreme Court allowed the construction of the ballroom to go forward.
3: Yeah.
1: Did you hear that story, Dave?
2: I did, yes.
1: Yeah, and I think the DA of Philadelphia said, we should blow it up. I mean, the reasoning the Supreme Court gave is no one really has standing to sue to prevent the construction, right? I mean, usually in order to have a case, you have to be personally injured, right, to be able to file a lawsuit, you know, make a claim. And just merely because something offends your sense of propriety, is not usually sufficient for what they call standing to sue, right? You might, you know, I mean, my characterization of that might be oversimplified, but I'm sure if there's any lawyers out there that might think I have a better explanation, way of explaining it, I'm welcome. I'm all ears, or I think I'm all ears, except for all this fat that's around my midsection. But, you know, but I'm willing to hear that, right? So I think, you know, the part that's above the ground, the ballroom part's going to be built, because I think that just has all – that requires no taxpayer money. That's all private donations from, like, all the rich dudes, like, you know, was Mark Zuckerberg and Jeff Bezos. It's the underground part, which is the bunker, right, that requires taxpayer money. So I'm curious as to see how that works out. So, but, yeah, Trump is winning the little things as well as the big things. I mean, you know, there is a trade. We have a trade war with Canada now. We've renamed Lake Ontario Lake America. I mean, to be all upset about that, despite the fact that now we're shooting again in the Strait of Hormuz. You know, it's like that seems a weird juxtaposition, right?
2: Well, shouldn't he be focusing on that?
1: Yeah. I would think so.
3: The Kennedy Center, though, I think has been in disrepair for like the last 20 years. You know,
1: it could be,
3: and they might have to tear it down if it wasn't for the fundraising that he was going to do to renovate it. And I think the Democrats would, you know, they'll see what they get in the end there, you know. Nobody else has cared about it all these years, and then he goes and wants to fix it, and then they cry about it, and then they stop him from doing it.
1: Well,
3: it's ridiculous.
1: Trump's really good at building things. I don't think it's hard to dispute that. They would probably just accept the building then rename it to something else, like Joe Biden.
3: But when they bulldoze it, it'll be the Kennedy Center parking lot, you know. And
1: there you go.
3: It won't be there no more. So, all right, you guys.
2: All right, thank you for the call. 831-479-1080. If you want to send a text message, that's 831-218-5726. Or if you want to, what else is there, Jim? Text message, email, ksco.dave at gmail.com. Yeah.
1: Yep. And of course, I have a couple of weird geography questions.
2: Someone says S tier stands for superior.
1: Okay, but yeah, but usually it's above A. It's above A. Okay. And then there's double S and triple S.
2: Wow.
1: Yeah, I know. I think then we just get excessive.
2: 831-4. I'm not gonna say it anymore.
1: Oh, we at the top of the hour.
2: Yeah, we're at the top of the hour. So give us a call, send a text message or email, and we'll pick it up. And maybe we'll read it. Maybe we won't, Jim. Who knows? KSEO Santa Cruz, KOMY, La Selva Beach, Watsonville. We will be back in 6.5 minutes.